0: Jesus, healing for cancer and all of these other diseases and illnesses. You are the Lord who heals us, and yes, we're asking for that healing touch, and as well for every yes, other need that's Lord, been represented. Lord, we lift them up before you, and we ask for your help, for your touch, and we thank you, Lord, so much. You have been and are so good to us, and we give you praise and give you glory. In Jesus' name we say it, amen and amen. Amen.
1: Praise God. Praise God. Thank you for being with us. We're going to go to a quick break, and Donnie will be back in with his panel tonight. And God bless, pray for them, Lord, that the Lord will help us get the funds that's needed this week. We love you. God bless you.
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3: 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Four great chapters, Back to the Cross, The Modern Church, A Description of the Second Coming, The Presence of the Lord,

0: 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Every month, the message of the cross travels all over the world because of you and your faithful support. For your ongoing help, we have several offers that we know will be a blessing to you or a loved one. The Cross and Dove lapel pin, featuring the ministry's long-standing emblem, will complement any Christian's testimony. The Cross and Dove necklace. This beautiful pendant, offered in gold or silver, will be one more way to share your faith in the cross of Christ with others. Thank you for your support in our mission to reach the world, and may the Lord richly bless you.
1: Ladies and gentlemen, this is Dr. Gabriel Swaggart, and we've got a very special commentary offer that you're going to want to have in your library if you don't already have it. And these two actually features on end time events, the book of Daniel and Revelation. If you want to know what's going to happen in the future, you need these books, because the Holy Spirit gave this information not only to Daniel, but to John the Revelator. And he opened up end time events to these two individuals. Many of them have already been, the prophecies have already come to pass, but there's so many left that are not yet fulfilled. And you need to know what's going to happen in the future. So take advantage of this very special commentary offer, Daniel and Revelation. Call the number on the screen, or you can go online and pick up your copies right now. You don't want to miss this very special end times offer.
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Let me say it this way. Our giving, and I know you probably know this, but our giving is worship. It is worship to the Lord. It is worship unto the Lord. It is worship for the Lord. It is giving is very, very special, very, very holy. It is giving that God has chosen to reveal himself to man. He gave himself. It is through giving that God has chosen as the means to save man, for God so loved the world, he gave. It is through giving, that's the method that God has chosen to evangelize the world. We the church, gives to support those whom God has called and raised up and given an anointing to preach the gospel, whether in crusades or television, radio, books, whatever, however God anoints them. And so that's how the work of God goes. And so we're asking you to be a giver to SBN, Sun Life Broadcasting Network. We're asking you, as we always do in the middle of every month, to step out and to help us continue to take the gospel around the world. And knowing and understanding that when we give for the kingdom to expand, God blesses that. Now, we shouldn't give with the idea, I'm only giving to get a blessing, but we should give with the idea of expecting a blessing, because the Lord has promised that in His Word. And so there's a blessing waiting for those that will step out in faith and do what the Lord has told them to do. Now, as we always do, we ask on Monday, Tuesday, and Thursday nights, we ask for at least 30 people to give a gift of $500 or more. And we ask for at least 30 people to give a gift of $1,000 or more. Now, last night we went over the goal for $500 gifts. We did not hit our goal on the $1,000 gifts. And let's just see if we can take care of that tonight. So I'm going to ask you to do your best, whether it's $500, $1,000, $100, whatever the Lord lays upon your heart. That's all I'm asking you to do. Just do what the Lord tells you to do. We're going to have some great music for you tonight as well. We want you to enjoy it. And so we're going to go into the music now. The phone numbers are on the screen, or you can go online to sunlifetv.com. It's safe and it's secure.

Well, good evening, everyone. Welcome, welcome, welcome. It is Tuesday night of the May Share-a-thon. So glad to have you joining with us tonight. I'm here along with Pastor Dave Smith, Pastor Mike Musserall. So glad to have y'all. And we are coming to you lacking $5,782 to hit the $1.2 million mark. So grateful for everyone that has helped today. We appreciate it more than you could ever know. You know, there's worship

0: All right, it's time to get started, Janice. Austin, Texas, $100 and a prayer request. 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Patricia, Murphy's, California, $300. 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Prayer request. 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Prayer request. Dexter, San Pablo, California, $100. Suzanne, Lacey, Washington, $600. 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Prayer request. Darren, Jacksonville, Florida, $250. Colleen, Franklin, Australia, $50. Prayer request. Gloria, Somerset, Pennsylvania, $200. And a prayer request. Deborah and Larry, LaBelle, Florida, $700. And a prayer request. Christopher, Christchurch, Barbados, $100. And prayer request. And this gift is given in memory of his mother. Warner Robins, Georgia, $400. Prayer request. Mary, Valparaiso, Indiana, $400. David, Dalton, Georgia, $300. And a prayer request. Cheryl, Oxford, Mississippi, $100. And Willie, West Point, Mississippi, $100. Amanda, Shell Harbor, New South Wales, Australia, $30. And said, I lost my dad about 8 years ago and by chance found Brother Swaggart singing on the TV. I haven't turned it off since. Well, thank you for that. Justin, Mission Beach, Australia, $40. Gerard, Franklin, Wisconsin, $250. Prayer request. Gloria, Shreveport, Louisiana, $115. Prayer request. Teresa, Nellum, Oregon, $200. 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Sherry, Brownstown, Illinois, $50. Anicia, Kingwood, Texas, $600. Prayer request. Ronald, Springfield, Tennessee, $100. Hector and Jerry, Chickasha, Oklahoma, $300. Jeff, Gaffney, South Carolina, $100. Prayer request. Julia, Robertsonville, North Carolina, $100. Jeanette, Fayetteville, North Carolina, $300. 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Prayer request. 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Prayer request. Daryl and Gloria, Yakima, Washington, $480. And wants to hear a prayer request. Wants to hear Janet Pascal and her sister when they came here. They did a song together. Wants to hear that. Hilda, Iuka, Illinois, $525. Prayer request. 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Prayer request. Jerry, Converse, South Carolina, $250. Prayer request. 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Prayer request. David and Christina, Media Church member, Surprise, Arizona, $100. Prayer request. Eula, Biloxi, Mississippi, $200. Prayer request. Wants to hear Dad sing We Shall See Jesus. Gwendolyn, Clinton Township, Michigan, $200. Prayer request. Friendswood, Texas, $50. And a prayer request.
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1: All right, folks, going back into the music. Let's get it started. We've passed the $1.2 million mark, and we're on marching to 1.3. Let's get there tonight. 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
2: 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As we continue our mission to reach the world, we earnestly ask for your prayers and support. 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For your ongoing help, we have several offers that we know will be a blessing to you or a loved one. The Cross and Dove lapel pin, featuring the ministry's long-standing emblem, will complement any Christian's testimony. The Cross and Dove necklace. This beautiful pendant, offered in gold or silver, will be one more way to share your faith in the cross of Christ with others. Thank you for your support in our mission to reach the world, and may the Lord richly bless you.
1: Ladies and gentlemen, this is Dr. Gabriel Swaggart, and we've got a very special commentary offer that you're going to want to have in your library if you don't already have it. And these two actually features on end time events, the book of Daniel and Revelation. If you want to know what's going to happen in the future, you need these books, because the Holy Spirit gave this information not only to Daniel, but to John the Revelator. And he opened up end time events to these two individuals. Many of them have already been, the prophecies have already come to pass, but there's so many left that are not yet fulfilled. And you need to know what's going to happen in the future. So take advantage of this very special commentary offer, Daniel and Revelation. Call the number on the screen, or you can go online and pick up your copies right now. 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

0: All right, Linda, Media Church member, Great Falls, Montana, 250. 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Mary Fran, Chillicothe, Ohio, 300. 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And Patty's fixing to have her birthday. Happy birthday to you. Happy birthday to you. Happy birthday, dear Patty. 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Prayer request. 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Prayer request. 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Prayer request. Christy, Columbiana, Ohio, 50. And today is her birthday. Happy birthday to you. Happy birthday to you. Happy birthday, dear Christy. Happy birthday to you. Mary, Grenada, Mississippi, 75. Prayer request. Verity, Hoxton, Georgia, 100. Prayer request. 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Prayer request.
1: 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Mitchell, right here in Baton Rouge, giving $15. And special prayer request.
0: All right, $85,000, and we'll be at the $1.3 million mark. Folks, we've got to pick it up. We need those gifts of $1,000. 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We just need everyone to do their best tonight. We're waiting to hear from you.

country, our families, and this church, we can claim, I have been blessed. 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

All right, Miles, Lake Wells, Florida, $525 from Ackworth, Georgia, $25. 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Pam, Delaware, Ohio, $300. Andrea, Jasper, Texas, $100. James, Williamsburg, Kentucky, $65. James, Wheaton, Illinois, $500. 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Mary, Gastonia, North Carolina.

0: Carolina 465. Raphael, Patterson, New Jersey 100. James from Anstruther, United Kingdom 50. Raphael, Patterson, New Jersey 400. Susan, Whittier, North Carolina 50. Jesse, Fairborn, Ohio $10. Prayer request. Given in honor of his mother who went home to be with the Lord 8 years ago today. And Naomi, Reading, Ohio, 50. Christina, Gyro, Louisiana, 100. John, Canberra, Australia, 25. Constance, Flowertown, Pennsylvania, 100. Diane, Carbondale, Illinois, 60. Jan and Harvey, Media Church members, Clayton, North Carolina, 300. Prayer request. Harley, Pickerton, Ohio, 600, prayer request. Alice, Harlingen, Texas, 300, prayer request. Jared from Gerard, I should say, Media Church member from Australia, 50, prayer request. Marjorie, Media Church member, Duxbury, Virginia, 150, prayer request. Marie, Belmont, North Carolina, 50, prayer request. Noblin, St. Albans, New York, 100, prayer request.
1: Faith is from Corsica, Pennsylvania, giving $120. And Donnie, today is Faith's birthday.
0: Happy birthday to you. Happy birthday to you. Happy birthday, dear Faith. Happy birthday to you.
1: 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And Anonymous from Georgia, 100. 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
3: Ladies and gentlemen, this is Dr. Gabriel Swaggart, and we've got a very special commentary offer that you're going to want to have in your library if you don't already have it. And these two actually features on end time events, the book of Daniel and Revelation. If you want to know what's going to happen in the future, you need these books because the Holy Spirit gave this information not only to Daniel, but to John the Revelator.
6: And he opened up end time events to these two individuals. Many of them have already been, the prophecies have already come to pass, but there's so many left that are not yet fulfilled. And you need to know what's going to happen in the future. So take advantage of this very special commentary offer, Daniel and Revelation. 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

church, I need your help this morning. I know that we believe here at Family Worship Center in shouting and clapping and dancing and praising. But I need all of your help here today because the scripture tells us that let everything that has breath praise the Lord. So I want you right now, on the count of three, I want you to start rejoicing like you've never rejoiced before. On the count of three, one, two, three. Let everything that has breath praise the Lord. That chorus, one more time. Clap your hands, all you people, one more time.

0: Now here's one reason why that we can rejoice, why we can clap our hands, why we shout and sing and praise God, is because soon and very soon, there's going to come a day where the trump of God is going to sound and the dead in Christ is going to rise. Then we which are alive and remain shall be caught up to meet the Lord in the clouds, and there we will be with Him forevermore. So church, I've got news for you. I'm looking forward to the day when Jesus Christ calls me home. Can you just help me real quick, Brian?
1: Well, it's some glad morning.
0: That's it.
1: Lord, a witness, life is over. Oh, I'm gonna fly.
0: I'm gonna fly

0: All right, Helen, Cabot, Arkansas, 300 prayer requests. 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Larry and Lucy, Phoenix City, Alabama, 300. Jennifer, Springfield Gardens, New York, 320 prayer requests. 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David and Doris, media members, Urbana, Ohio, 400 prayer requests. Christine, Canton, North Carolina, 100 prayer requests. Linda Sue, North Wilkesboro, North Carolina, 100 prayer requests.
1: 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And she needs prayer, strength, and comfort. 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
0: All right, folks, it's slow tonight. We are way behind on our $1,000 gifts. We've only got, four? Two gifts of 1,000 all night. We've got to pick it up, folks. We need at least 30 gifts of $1,000 or more. Help us tonight, folks. Don't let tonight fall by the wayside, and let's not do anything. Let's do what we can do tonight for the kingdom of God.

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One more time. 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

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Oh, that I find in Jesus Christ, my Lord. One more time, please. There are millions in this world who are craving all the pleasures these earthly things afford. Yes. Oh, but none can match this wondrous treasure. Hallelujah. Oh, that I find in Jesus Christ.

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1: Ladies and gentlemen, this is Dr. Gabriel Swaggart, and we've got a very special offer that you need to have. In fact, this is a very special book. It was written by my grandfather before he passed. It was entitled The Church and the Cross. Now, ladies and gentlemen, it's four chapters, but each chapter is absolutely amazing. It's going to leave you spellbound for sure. Each chapter, it's back to the cross, the modern church, a description of the second coming, and the presence of the Lord. Over 200 pages. This is something that you need. You can see the information on the screen. For your gift, we will send this book to you. This is what you need. I know it's going to be a blessing. Call the number on the screen, or you can go online right now and get your copy of my grandfather's latest book, The Church and the Cross.
2: 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It makes for a perfect addition to your own collection or a thoughtful gift for someone dear to you. 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As we continue our mission to reach the world, we earnestly ask for your prayers and support. 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
1: As never before, there is more interest on Bible prophecy than we've ever seen in the church. And why? Well, look at the signs of the times. To answer some of your questions about Bible prophecy, we have two commentaries, one on Daniel and one on the book of Revelation. 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Offer L, $200.
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0: 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I like these. $10,000.
1: Praise the Lord.
0: Praise the Lord. 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Prayer request, wants to hear the song, He Knows My Name. I love that song, it's a great song. 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
2: 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Clarence and Giselle, I believe it is, right here in Baton Rouge, $200. Lost loved ones. Carolyn, Milford, Ohio, $50. Donnie, she was 84 yesterday. This is Carolyn.
0: Happy birthday to you, happy birthday to you, happy birthday, dear Carolyn, happy birthday to you.
2: Amen. 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Healing. Tom is from Severn, Maryland, $200. Praying for healing.
0: All right, $57,261 to get to the $1.3 million mark. We're almost there, folks. Let's keep it going. We need those gifts of $1,000. We need those gifts of $500. Let us hear from you.

0: Amen. I'll say yes to my Lord. You may be seated. As a Christian and as a child of God, we can say that our lives obviously are, we're going to meet challenges. We're going to meet and face some devils along the way. We're going to get knocked down. We're going to get dragged through the mud. However, there is one thing that we can say that no one else, the world, cannot say. And as even when we are facing hell itself, we can say, how great is our God. How great thou art. In the old chorus, this old standard that we sing, there are words to this that mean something to every believer. That regardless of what we see, regardless of what we face, we can say, how great thou art. I'm going to ask Robin just to sing that first verse ad lib, please, if you can. And I'm going to ask you, ladies and gentlemen, if you think and you know and you believe that you serve an awesome God, that there is none like him, that there's no one like him, there's no other God like our God. I'm going to ask you just to slip up your hands, and I want you just to begin to take your time and just in your own way say, Lord, thank you for being so good to me. Oh, Lord, my God, Robin, please.
1: Oh, Lord, my God.
0: Oh, yes.

0: All right, Anita, Puyallup, Washington, $230, prayer request. Matthew, Glenwood, Iowa, $110, prayer request. Melissa, Montgomery, Alabama, $100. Anita, Paradise, California, $25. Vonda, Raleigh, North Carolina, $250. Evelyn, Houston, Texas, $40, prayer request. Mary Ellen, Gainesville, Georgia, $30, prayer request. Jonathan, Singapore, $786. Sandra, Warrigal, Victoria, Australia, $119. Linda, Kansas City, Missouri, $1,000 and a prayer request. Daniel, Sydney, Montana, $1,000. And listen to what he says. He said, nobody sings Days of Elijah like your singers. Well, you got that right.
1: I said the same thing when I heard it.
0: Carlisle, Pennsylvania, $2,000. First time caller and a prayer request. Hillary, from Australia, Media Church member, $289. 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Prayer request. 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Prayer request. Dwight and Jametta, Haskell, Tennessee, $561. Margie, Fort Lee, New Jersey, $300. Prayer request. Audrey, Ethan, South Dakota, $500. 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Prayer request. Emmanuel and Helen, Dusseldorf, Germany, $350. Good to hear from Germany. Prayer request. Pamela from Golden Valley, Minnesota, $26. Prayer request. 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Prayer request. Linda, Ashtabula, Ohio, $100. Prayer request. Brenda, South Charleston, West Virginia, Media Church member, $300. And a prayer request.
2: Let me just say something. People are investing in souls.
0: That's right.
2: The Bible talks about laying up treasure in heaven. And that's what we're doing. People may think, well, this is kind of tedious and just repetitive and so forth, but souls are at stake.
0: Oh, yeah. Well, the work of God depends on the church giving.
2: Yes. Yes.
0: To those whom God has called to reach. You know, God calls people to reach a community. He calls people to reach a region.
2: Yes.
0: Or a state or a nation. But he also calls some people to reach the world.
2: Yes.
0: And this ministry has been called to reach the world, but we can't do it without the help of everybody.
2: But I think everybody has some responsibility
0: in reaching
2: the world. Yes.
0: Yeah, everybody.
2: Yes.
0: Look, when people stand before the Lord at the judgment seat of Christ, they're going to have to give an account for nights just like this, opportunities like this, what they did or didn't do.
2: Read the parable of the talents.
0: Yeah. Yeah, that's you know, and you know, what's frustrating, or not frustrating, but it's hard for me to understand, is how many Christians don't realize God can't bless them until they start giving.
2: Yeah. And we're not talking about just money.
0: Well, no.
2: Because probably the most important things that God blesses people with, money can't buy.
0: Well, no. Spiritual things money can't buy.
2: You're talking about hope.
0: Yeah. Life.
2: Peace. Joy. Rest.
0: Yeah.
2: Joy. Real love.
0: Sure.
2: Those are invaluable.
0: Yeah.
2: And yet most of the people in the world today don't have any idea what those things are.
0: Oh, no, but they can.
2: Yes. Amen. Amen. And we can help them. Helene, Bethel, Pennsylvania, $25. 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Diane, Iron Station, North Carolina, $50. Healing. Willie is from Knoxville, Tennessee, $100. She's asking for prayer for healing. Carol, Lonoke, Arkansas, $25. Healing. Diane, Elberton, Georgia, $200. Glenda, right here in Baton Rouge, $125. David and Jackie, Marana, Arizona, $90. This is given in memory of her brother, Ronald. Gordon from... is this Finland? I'm not sure. I have trouble reading the writing. $125. Carolyn, Honolulu, Hawaii, $50. praying for healing for family members. Frank is from Australia. I think this is $123, praying for lost family members.
0: All right, folks, we've got to take a break. We'll be right back.
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3: 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It was entitled The Church and the Cross. 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It's going to leave you spellbound for sure. 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
3: 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Number one, an understanding of the message of Jesus Christ and Him crucified. 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And number three, how to apply the Word of God to your everyday life and living.
4: 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The Cross and Dove lapel pin, featuring the ministry's long-standing emblem, will complement any Christian's testimony. 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

0: 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And why? 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

0: All right, Lisa, Buren, Washington, 100. Lynn, Ponca City, Oklahoma, 300. Prayer request. John, Fort Meade, Florida, 200. Kevin, Lima, Ohio, 30. Brittany, Maverick, and Bodie, Mystic, New York, $1,700. Marshall and Shirley, Bossier City, Louisiana, 200. Kyle, Raritan, Illinois, 50. Walter and Jacqueline, Aberdeen, Maryland, 100. Prayer request. Joanne, Green Bay, Wisconsin, 1,000. Prayer request. Judy, Oklahoma City, Oklahoma, 1,000. Prayer request. Rebecca, from Alabama, 400. Prayer request. Albuquerque, New Mexico, 350. Prayer request. Doris, Collinsville, Illinois, 300. Prayer request. Jack and Bonnie, Seymour, Indiana, $500. And wants to hear Great is Thy Faithfulness by Joseph and Tara. Lucille, Denham Springs, Louisiana, 100. Prayer request. From Longview, Washington, 50. Bonnie, Media Church member, Holly Springs, North Carolina, 100. Prayer request. Robert, Media Church member, Long Beach, California, 200. Prayer request. Sherry, Danville, Alabama, 70. And her mom turns 90 tomorrow. Well, you wish your mother happy birthday from us.
1: Amen. Another thought. Probably the biggest prayer request that we have is unsaved loved ones.
0: Mm-hmm.
1: And I think a lot of times we pray, God, just send somebody to intervene in their life, because a lot of times people don't listen to family members. They're more likely to listen to somebody else. I was thinking, was it Naaman who was a leper?
2: Leper. Mm-hmm.
1: And the servant girl said, I know somebody that knows somebody that can do something good for you.
3: Amen.
1: Well, let's just pray that maybe we're that somebody.
0: Well, it can. You know, I've told this before, but it's been a few years ago. We had a young lady working at the ministry, moved from another state. And no, she didn't work for us. She worked for a company that was renting space from us for a short time while they were moving and getting ready to move into another location. They rented some space from us. And she was going to the church. She was a Christian. And we were having a share-a-thon. And she had been working there on the grounds for a couple of years, going to the church, faithful member, but never supported the outreach, never. And she just felt like, well, you know, I'm going to give. And it was... And, you know, the share-a-thon's not only for television, but it's for our radio stations as well. And so she had a brother. They were raised in a Christian home, but her brother was backslidden, had not darkened the door of a church, had not served the Lord for years.
1: Mm-hmm.
0: And basically, they'd given up on it. He was hard. And come to find out, the week that she gave, he was... on business call. He went from his town to another city on a business call, flipping the radio dial, and we had a station in that area, and started listening and got under conviction. Pulled his car off the road, got out, and asked the Lord to forgive him and saved him.
1: Yeah.
0: So she actually gave to that which led to her brother coming back to the Lord, still living for the Lord today.
1: But even if it doesn't directly influence your family members, it can influence other family members that are unsaved.
0: Absolutely. You know, we had another testimony. This is a lady wrote in, and, you know, we show the classics.
1: Mm-hmm.
0: And the Birmingham, Alabama crusade. They were showing that one night. And the lady wrote, and she said, Brother Swaggart, she said, my brother was the black sheep of the family. Didn't go to church,
1: mm-hmm.
0: lived a hard life, drugs, alcohol. You know, we couldn't get through to him. He wouldn't listen to us. And basically shut himself off from the family. And then all of a sudden she got word he passed away. And of course they were devastated.
3: Yeah.
1: Sure.
0: Just devastated, because as far as they knew, he died lost.
1: Mm-hmm.
0: And she said, I can't believe this. Said, you know, he wasn't married. And so we had no one to convey anything to us. We just got word he passed. But she said, all these years pass, and I'm watching SBN, and the Classic Crusade comes on from Birmingham. She said, we don't live in Birmingham. We live in some other state, but my brother lived in Birmingham.
1: Yeah.
0: And she said, I'm watching the service, Saturday night service, and Brother Swagger's giving the altar call, and I'm watching people walk down, and then he starts talking to him. He starts praying the sinner's prayer. And she said, all of a sudden, the camera zoomed in, and there was my brother standing in the front saying the sinner's prayer.
1: Yes.
0: And she said, I looked at the date that the program that it aired, and he died just very shortly after that. That's, you know, the television got him, brought him in.
1: Yeah.
0: So, folks, that's what it is.
1: You just never know. You never know. But souls are at stake.
0: Absolutely.
1: Amen. 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
0: All right. We've got to pick it up, folks. We need $38,000 to get to the $1.3 million mark. 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I need 20 more. I need 20 more people to step up with the gift of $1,000 or more. 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

0: All right, Bernice, Lytle, Texas, 260, prayer request. 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
1: 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Vicki is from Joplin, Missouri, $25. Praying for unsaved loved ones. Susan, Muncie, Indiana, 125. Roseanne, Warren, Pennsylvania, 200. Unsaved loved ones. Ellen, Washington, D.C., 107, praying for a son. Betty, Lakeland, Florida, $200, lost loved ones.
0: All right, $33,297, and we will be at the $1.3 million mark. Folks, let's keep it going. Let's keep it going.

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2: 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As we continue our mission to reach the world, we earnestly ask for your prayers and support. 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
1: Ladies and gentlemen, this is Dr. Gabriel Swaggart, and we've got a very special commentary offer that you're going to want to have in your library if you don't already have it. And these two actually features on end time events, the book of Daniel and Revelation. If you want to know what's going to happen in the future, you need these books, because the Holy Spirit gave this information not only to Daniel, but to John the Revelator. And he opened up end time events to these two individuals. Many of them have already been, the prophecies have already come to pass, but there's so many left that are not yet fulfilled. And you need to know what's going to happen in the future. So take advantage of this very special commentary offer, Daniel and Revelation. Call the number on the screen, or you can go online and pick up your copies right now. 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

Hallelujah. Now, just wait a minute. 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She told me earlier, Dad, I'm doing a new song. But this is your story. 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It's your story, too. And the reason we praise him is because of everything he's brought us through. He didn't bring us up to the mountain to watch it crumble against us and destroy us. 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And if he's done that for you as she sings this again, you just need to give him a little praise, because he let you live so you could tell it.

0: All right, man, I love that song. I haven't heard it in a while. I really like that song. Angela, Brooklyn, New York, and $100, and she was in my meeting. Well, thank you. I'm glad you came out. Doris, Mercedes, Texas, $1,000. 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
0: All right, folks, $22,000, and we will be at the $1.3 million mark. 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

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Amen and amen and amen. My goodness. That's every one of our testimonies. Grace, come on. Just one more time. Bring that chorus to us. Because of what he's done, because of who he is, we're alive tonight and ready to sing his praises. Come on.

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3: 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The cross and dove lapel pin, featuring the ministry's long-standing emblem, will complement any Christian's testimony. The cross and dove necklace. This beautiful pendant, offered in gold or silver, will be one more way to share your faith in the cross of Christ with others. Thank you for your support in our mission to reach the world, and may the Lord richly bless you.
1: Ladies and gentlemen, this is Dr. Gabriel Swaggart, and we've got a very special commentary offer that you're going to want to have in your library if you don't already have it. And these two actually features on end time events, the book of Daniel and Revelation. If you want to know what's going to happen in the future, you need these books, because the Holy Spirit gave this information not only to Daniel, but to John the Revelator. And he opened up end time events to these two individuals. Many of them have already been, the prophecies have already come to pass, but there's so many left that are not yet fulfilled. And you need to know what's going to happen in the future. So take advantage of this very special commentary offer, Daniel and Revelation. Call the number on the screen, or you can go online and pick up your copies right now. You don't want to miss this very special end times offer.
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Aren't you glad you're saved? 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

0: right. 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
0: All right, $17,000, and we will be at the $1.3 million mark, folks. We've got to do this. How many gifts of $1,000 are we at?
2: We're at 15.
0: Man, we're only halfway there, folks. Come on. Let's don't go two nights in a row failing to hit our goal. Let's pick it up. Go to the phones. Go online.

If you have a need this morning, it doesn't matter how great it may be. There's power in the name of Jesus. 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And if there are some of you that are struggling with oppression or depression, there is power in the name of Jesus. I want you to slip your hand.

0: What a great song. Gregory, Central Point, Oregon, 110. Sue, Forney, Texas, 200. Lori, Pulaski, New York, 100. James, Fairfield Township, Ohio, 1,000. Richard, Yulee, Florida, 500. Brian, DeLand, Florida, 150. Linda, Sheboygan, Michigan, 250. Olin, Ottawa, Illinois, 25. Prayer request. Michael, Monticello, Arkansas, 100. Jack, Temple Terrace, Florida, 25. Chris, Bowling Green, Ohio, 10. Aretha, Smithland, Kentucky, 500. Prayer request.
1: 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Pamela is from Gastonia, North Carolina, giving $25. 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
1: That's what it's all about. Amen. Amen.
0: All right, $13,719, and we will be at the $1.3 million mark. We've only got 30 minutes left, folks. Let's go to the phones. Let's go online. Let's make it count.
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4: Ladies and gentlemen, this is Dr. Gabriel Swaggart, and we've got a very special offer that you need to have. In fact, this is a very special book. It was written by my grandfather before he passed. It was entitled The Church and the Cross. Now, ladies and gentlemen, it's four chapters, but each chapter is absolutely amazing. It's going to leave you spellbound for sure. Each chapter, it's back to the cross, the modern church, a description of the second coming, and the presence of the Lord. Over 200 pages. This is something that you need. You can see the information on the screen. For your gift, we will send this book to you. This is what you need. I know it's going to be a blessing. Call the number on the screen, or you can go online right now and get your copy of my grandfather's latest book, The Church and the Cross.
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0: Elegantly crafted in beautiful burgundy leather, it makes for a perfect addition to your own collection or a thoughtful gift for someone dear to you. 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
1: As never before, there is more interest on Bible prophecy than we've ever seen in the church. And why? Well, look at the signs of the times. To answer some of your questions about Bible prophecy, we have two commentaries, one on Daniel and one on the book of Revelation. When you study these together, Daniel and Revelation, it's going to open up to you the end times as nothing that you've ever read before. 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So listen, if you're interested on what the future holds, if you're interested on Bible prophecy, if you're interested on the rapture of the church, if you're interested on where we are in Bible prophecy, you need these two commentaries, Daniel and Revelation. Offer L, $200.
0: 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That's Maury Davis at Family Worship Center, Sunday, June 28th, 10 a.m. and 6 p.m. These will be two services you don't want to miss.

Hallelujah. It's time we start speaking Jesus over our families. It's time we start saying to the devil, not one hoof shall be left behind. If you've got wayward family members, start saying the name of Jesus. Start pleading the blood of Jesus. Sing that bridge one more time. 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
1: All right. Barbara, Miami, Florida, $1,000 and a prayer request. 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Prayer request. 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All right.
2: Amen. 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Amen. Thank you. Debbie, Webb City, Missouri, $200. Ricky, Charlotte, North Carolina, $100. Larry is from Marble Hill, Missouri, $20, praying for healing and also requesting the song Go Home to Meet Jesus. Joyce, Kennett, Missouri, $200. Anonymous from Maryland, $200, and a prayer request.
1: All right, $10,000, and we will be at the $1.3 million mark. We're running out of time. Let's do this, folks. Go to the phones. Go online.
3: Story of a little boy who was quoting Psalm 23, and he said, "The Lord is my shepherd, and that's all I want." They said he was wrong, but the preacher said, "No, he's right." 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
1: Check out the words to this song, because this is what we're supposed to be doing right now.

0: All right. Bonnie, Clarksburg, West Virginia, 200. Paulette is a media church member. Pontotoc, Mississippi, 500. Prayer request. Christine, media church member. Denver, Colorado, 500. Prayer request. Deborah, media church member. Mesa, Arizona, $225. Prayer request. Jerry, media church member. Walden, Arkansas, 200. Prayer request.
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0: All right, folks, we've come to the end of our evening. Now it's time to go home and go to bed. Thank you so much for allowing us the privilege of being into your homes tonight. And thank you for your help. And let's have a word of prayer. Father, we come before you in the name of your Son, Jesus. How grateful we are for the help that we've received tonight. Lord, we place the individuals who gave into your hands, and we ask for blessing. We ask that your face would shine upon them, and we give you all the praise and glory in Jesus' name. Amen. Now, tomorrow morning, during the time that Francis and Friends would normally air on Wednesday, we're airing the parental awareness that we hosted at Family Worship Center about a month ago or so. And we want you to tune in. And so it'll be 9 o'clock Central Time tomorrow morning, and then 10 o'clock Central Time tomorrow night at 10 o'clock. I'll get it right in a minute. And then May 16th at 12 o'clock Central Time, 12 p.m. So be sure and tune in and learn. And I think it'll be a blessing to you. We love you. God bless.

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0: Come on, put your hands together this evening.
1: All right, we are back, and I love this slip here. It says Josh and Lauren from St. Gabriel, Louisiana. They're giving $425 today, and Lauren has a note here. She says, Dave's lucky to have gotten Angela because she's way out of his league.
2: Oh, boy.
3: Some would say the same about Josh.
4: Well done, sir.
1: I hope she heard it. And she says, happy anniversary. I wonder what Josh has to say about

0: Josh, maybe just stay quiet, buddy, and take the win. Yeah. We got Annie in Humble, Texas, giving $301. Grace is in Desert Hot Springs, California, $100. She's 85 years old and getting ready to have surgery. And Father, touch Miss Grace today. God, bring healing to her body. We ask it in Jesus' name. Anonymous in California, $600. And their son has cancer. He's in another state in bad health. And whoever the parent is, I don't know if it's father or mother, wants to get to him to see him. And so, Father God, just work out whatever needs to be worked out in this situation. Bring healing to their son. We ask it in Jesus' name. Ray and Donna in Villa Ridge, Missouri, $100. I'm not sure what that should say. I don't think it's supposed to say that. But they're giving this in memory of Pastor James Curtis, I believe. Beverly in Olympia, Washington, $100. Patty's in Philadelphia, Pennsylvania, $400. And Laverne is in Travelers Rest, South Carolina, giving $200.
1: 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Bonnie is 95 today, so happy birthday, needs healing from glaucoma. Need the Lord to touch her eyes today. Betty, Snow Hill, Maryland, $100. Praying for Tom. He needs healing. Glenn and Linda, Independence, Kentucky, are giving $125. Thank you for that, for the 25th anniversary. And both need healing, and they loved my article on Camel Train. Thank you for that. Billy's in Hull, Texas, $68, needing prayer for healing. Laureen is in Boone, North Carolina, $100, needing prayer for healing in her eyes. Chris is in Tyler, Texas, $300, has a son who had surgery yesterday and needs healing. Brenda, Theodore, Alabama, Media Church member, $51. And Carrie's in Bitely, Michigan, Media Church member, $202, needing prayer for a loved one and a personal matter and employment for her sons.
0: All right, Deborah's in Mechanicsburg, Pennsylvania, giving $20. Ron and Tammy are in Hartsville, South Carolina, $225, asking prayer for Ron. His toe has a bad wound on it and he needs a miracle. And saying happy anniversary to Dr. Watts and to Miss Angela. Carol in Rochester Hills, Michigan, $100. Rose in Rockford, Illinois, $200. We have Sandra Longview, Texas, giving $50. We have Kathy in Abilene, Texas, $1,600. And I'm going to jump back up to Sandra. She said, I'm an original fan of Camel Train. So she was a fan of Camel Train before you were.
1: She's old school.
0: She's got, yeah, that's right. Dan and Tammy in Hudson, North Carolina, $340. I heard that he was trying to work the concert that's coming up to get Camel Train worked into there somewhere.
1: Trying to get them to sing. Were you? I was hoping to sing.
0: John's in Orlando, Florida, $100. They just need to let you get out there and do it.
1: We'll be the triumphant quintet. Instead of the quartet.
0: That's true. I don't know if you want to go by that. We got Jacqueline in Smithfield, Pennsylvania, $20. Jennifer in Marpaugh, Louisiana, $600. Gene is in Revere, Massachusetts, $100. Jeff in Cheyenne, Wyoming, $143. Michael and Sandra, Oro Valley, Arizona, $400. Carolyn is in Panama City, Florida, $12. We have James in Ashland, Virginia, $300. David in Live Oak, Florida, $400. Anonymous in Tennessee, giving $50. We have Frank in 96, South Carolina, $1,000. Arlene in Tulos, Louisiana, $100. We have Beverly, Queens Village, New York, giving $50. Lois is in Rapid River, Michigan, $150. And we have Dan in Cleum, Washington, $160. That got us up over our $30,000 challenge that we had for that first hour. Let's set another 30 and just start working towards it. We need your help, ladies and gentlemen, 888-768-3401, or you can go online safe and secure, sunlifetv.com. Dr. Watts, what have you got?
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2: 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As we continue our mission to reach the world, we earnestly ask for your prayers and support. 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The cross and dove necklace. This beautiful pendant, offered in gold or silver, will be one more way to share your faith in the cross of Christ with others. Thank you for your support in our mission to reach the world, and may the Lord richly bless you.
1: Ladies and gentlemen, this is Dr. Gabriel Swaggart, and we've got a very special commentary offer that you're going to want to have in your library if you don't already have it. And these two actually features on end time events, the book of Daniel and Revelation. If you want to know what's going to happen in the future, you need these books, because the Holy Spirit gave this information not only to Daniel, but to John the Revelator. And he opened up end time events to these two individuals. Many of them have already been, the prophecies have already come to pass, but there's so many left that are not yet fulfilled. And you need to know what's going to happen in the future. So take advantage of this very special commentary offer, Daniel and Revelation. Call the number on the screen, or you can go online and pick up your copies right now. 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

0: All right, we have Joe in San Antonio, Texas, $600. Betty Ruth, Dundalk, Maryland, giving $100. We have Donald in Fort Collins, Colorado, $100. Peggy in Denmark, South Carolina, $345. Killeen is in West Monroe, Louisiana, giving $50. And she said, I just heard Pastor Paris ask, did you ask God what he wanted you to give today? And I hadn't. I asked and he told me to give double. And so thank you for that encouragement. And we appreciate you actually caring enough to ask the Lord what he wants you to give and then obeying his voice when he spoke. And so that's what we need all of you out there doing today, is asking God what you need to give. And when he speaks, obey his voice. Phyllis is in Bartlett, Tennessee, $10. We have Caroline in Lanham, Maryland, giving a $100 gift today. She's asking for comfort in the loss of her husband and praying for the Joni Land family and praying for my son, Oliver. And Father, touch Miss Caroline today. We ask that you would give her the peace that she needs, a peace that passes all understanding, that guards her heart and mind. Lord, that you would fill her home and her mind and her spirit with comfort today. We ask that in Jesus' name. Tommy and Sharon in Piedmont, Alabama, $250. Nancy in San Diego, California, $100. Linda Yonkers, New York, $100. Joy in Hoshton, Georgia, $1,500. Praying for her daughter's salvation and for her to find a godly husband. Vanessa in Philadelphia, Pennsylvania, $300. Clarence in Cushing, Texas, $100. Wanda is in Quincy, Illinois, giving $100. Requesting the song, I Bowed on My Knees and Cried Holy, by Joseph. Barbara's in Logan, New Mexico, $2,000, praying for her granddaughter's healing. Phyllis is in San Diego, California, $300. We have Betty in Rising Sun, Maryland, $100. And Tom is in Paris, Arkansas, $100 today.
1: 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Father, we pray for Brother Timothy. Pray that his MS will be healed in Jesus' name. Wilhelmina, Charleston, South Carolina, Media Church member, $200, needing prayer for her husband with cancer. Lord, we pray for this husband. Ask for divine healing in Jesus' name. Jody, Springfield, Missouri, Media Church member, $75. Happy birthday to you. Happy birthday to you. Happy birthday, dear Jody. Happy birthday to you. Happy birthday, Jody. We'll be 79 tomorrow. Beverly, Marrero, Louisiana, $50. 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Thank you very much for the kind words, Colleen. And thank you for praying for baby Oliver. And we appreciate all of that. Phyllis, Champaign, Illinois, $35. 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And Anonymous in Schenectady, New York, $25.
0: All right, we are sitting at 42,261, and that's where we're at right now for our shift. We still need to see $17,802 come in to knock out our $30,000 challenge for this hour. 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We got about 25 minutes left. That's plenty of time to get this in. 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We're waiting to hear from you.

0: It was a great thing.
1: Yes.
0: I said it was a great thing.
1: Yes.
0: Randy, I want you to pick up with that second verse one more time. And church, I just want you to think back and remember all that God has done for you. It was a great thing. That

It was a great thing that he did for me. Praise Come on, God. Put your hands together one more time tonight. Amen. You may be seated. I love that song. I know you may sit there, you may wonder why we sing that quite often. Well, why not? Doesn't matter how many times you sing it, it's still a great thing what he did for me. It's still a great thing how he set me free, because Jesus died on Calvary so the whole wide world can see. I said it was a great thing. It was a great, it just makes me happy just to say

0: All right, ladies and gentlemen, we are back. We've got Tina in Mechanicsburg, Pennsylvania, 200. Angela is in St. Gabriel, Louisiana, giving $325. And she said, happy anniversary, Dr. Watts. I love you.
1: Well, so happy anniversary. You know, someone else is having an anniversary today, too, that I was told. So I want to wish them a happy anniversary.
2: Whoever they may be out there.
0: I don't want to say who that might be.
1: Don't want to say. I'll let them say it if they want.
0: Figure but out just how happy, they want to handle
1: happy
0: that.
1: Anniversary to those folks.
2: My wife didn't remember either. Okay. So to everyone watching and listening, it is our anniversary as well. And I found that out a few minutes ago when someone texted me, happy anniversary. So we share an anniversary.
1: Happy anniversary.
2: That makes sense.
1: Cool
2: now, thank you. I appreciate it.
1: All the cool kids got married May 12th.
2: Yes, sir. We planned that out.
0: All right. Some cool kids remember theirs.
2: Yeah, that's...
0: We got Sandy in Maple Grove, Minnesota, $100. I think the problem for me happens almost every year, almost like every important date. Is that I'll remember a week in advance, mm-hmm. and I'll forget the day of.
2: I don't know why that happens, but just nothing going on. Nothing this year. Until this moment, it never crossed my mind that we even got married in May. Until this moment. So, we've been preoccupied a little, you know, that's all.
0: Yeah, that's true. That's all. We've got Norma, Farmington, Missouri, giving $50. Tamema is in San Mateo, California, $100. Asking prayer for her little brother to get full custody of his son. There's a court hearing on the 14th and praying for their niece, Leah. Chuck in Union City, California, 1,000. Ethel, Phoenix, Arizona, 100. Macario and Lourdes in Temecula, California, a $20 gift. Nana is in Lincolnton, North Carolina, $100. And praying for a granddaughter who has cerebral palsy and needs healing, and said happy anniversary to Dr. Dave and Angela. And she says Camel Train has always been her favorite song, too. And Catherine in Horner, West Virginia, $100. We've got Francis in Oakland, Mississippi, $200. Nola and Richard in Clare, Michigan, $400. We got Sarah in Trenton, Ohio, $200. John in Sunnyvale, California, $400. Barbara in Warren, Michigan, $500. And Anna is in Poca, West Virginia, giving a $50 gift.
1: We want to thank Eddie, Albuquerque, New Mexico, a media church member, giving $50, needing prayer for healing in the family. Brenda's in Fort Washington, Maryland, $100. David and Alma, Corpus Christi, Texas, $325, and needing prayer for his wife's health and praying for all of the employees and the Swaggart family. Karen in Philippi, West Virginia, $200, needing prayer for her son. Sylvia Walker, Louisiana, $125, and needing prayer for salvation for family. And thank you, Sylvia, for the anniversary greetings. Barbara, Sandstone, West Virginia, $150, needs prayer for the whole family. Betty's in Phillipston, Massachusetts, $300, and happy birthday to you, happy birthday to you, happy birthday, dear Betty, happy birthday to you, happy birthday, Sister Betty. Sharon in Cordova, Tennessee, Media Church member, $50. Virginia, Chillicothe, Ohio, $1,000. Reva is in Los Angeles, California, giving $5,600. So thank you very much, Sister Reva, and needing prayer for her friends, and we appreciate that gift. Margaret is in London, England, United Kingdom, giving $400, and is a media member and praying for the UK. And Stephen is in Quesnel, British Columbia.

0: Columbia giving $3,000. So we appreciate those gifts there at the end. And thank you very much.
1: Marvin in Hudsonville, Michigan, $250. And several prayer needs here. Mary is in Marion, North Carolina, $125. Ronald is in St. Petersburg, Florida, $500. We have Tony and Jeanette in Gustine, California, $125. Says last month she requested a prayer for Brother Tony's kidney function. It was only 57%, and now the kidney function is already back up to 100%, and the doctor was absolutely amazed.
2: Amen.
1: And so that's awesome. Incredible, and we give God all the praise for that today. Anonymous in Georgia, $100. We have Judy in Granbury, Texas, $200. James and Sue in Marion, Ohio, $200. We have Deborah in Falkland, North Carolina, giving $50. Deanna in Overland Park, Kansas, $250. Delia is in La Quinta, California, $100. Doris is in Aylett, Virginia, giving $50. And Bill in Cheyenne, Wyoming, giving a $200 gift.
0: James is in Baton Rouge, Louisiana, giving $10. This is James's second donation, challenging everyone to make a second donation and needing prayer for the right vehicle. Mark is in Baton Rouge, Louisiana, $100, needing prayer for healing. Eliza's in Bonterre, Missouri, $125, needing prayer for health and healing. Joe and Joanne, Gold Hill, Oregon, Media Church member, $300, needing prayer for family salvation. Margie, Atlanta, Georgia, $500, needing prayer for healing. Margie's 95 years old, and we appreciate this gift. Bob in Bloomington, Illinois, $60, needing prayer for his children. And David in Chino Valley, Arizona, Media Church member, $225, needing the Lord to touch his memory.
1: All right, ladies and gentlemen, $60,876. 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I promise you from experience, and I mean that from experience, God is going to take care of you while you take care of His kingdom. We're waiting on your call.

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1: 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For your ongoing help, we have several offers that we know will be a blessing to you or a loved one. The Cross and Dove lapel pin, featuring the ministry's long-standing emblem, will complement any Christian's testimony. The Cross and Dove necklace. This beautiful pendant, offered in gold or silver, will be one more way to share your faith in the cross of Christ with others. 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
0: Ladies and gentlemen, this is Dr. Gabriel Swaggart, and we've got a very special commentary offer that you're going to want to have in your library if you don't already have it. And these two actually features on end time events, the book of Daniel and Revelation. If you want to know what's going to happen in the future, you need these books because the Holy Spirit gave this information not only to Daniel, but to John the Revelator. And he opened up end time events to these two individuals. Many of them have already been, the prophecies have already come to pass, but there's so many left that are not yet fulfilled. And you need to know what's going to happen in the future. So take advantage of this very special commentary offer, Daniel and Revelation. Call the number on the screen, or you can go online and pick up your copies right now. You don't want to miss this very special end times offer.
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this morning. I want you to stand to your feet here today, and I want you to pick it up with that second verse, Randy, and I want us to go to the Lord in praise and worship and just be thankful.

0: All right, ladies and gentlemen, we are back. Just put your hand in the man from Galilee. I'm telling you, you can trust him today. 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He's faithful today. Margie is in Arlington, Texas, $55. Lloyd in Colton, California, $100. We've got Albert in Dana Point, California, $600. Mary in Florence, South Carolina, $300. Angela, White Plains, Maryland, giving $20. Colleen is in West Monroe, Louisiana, giving $20. Said, Pastor, I heard someone challenge everyone to give a second time, so I challenge everyone to give a third time. And so we appreciate that. Lola's in Bothell, Washington, $100. Priscilla, Cibolo, Texas, giving $17. We have Sharon in Valley Springs, California, $200. Geneva in Billerica, Massachusetts, giving $700. Said, thank you, Pastor Sean, for a blessed and powerful sermon on Sunday night, and praying for Oliver and other needs as well. We appreciate that. Yep,
1: thank you.
0: Anonymous in California is giving $700. Hey, Sonny, think we could take care of that? Maybe shut the door? Mm-hmm. We've got Linda in Walled Lake, Michigan, giving $300. We got Francis in Lauderdale, Mississippi, giving $200. Sharon in Concord, North Carolina, $200. We got Anonymous in Tennessee, $200. Glenn is in Whitewell, Tennessee, $150. We've got Kay in Schulenburg, Texas, $100. Rose in Richmond, California, $600. Brother has stage 4 cancer. And Father, we ask today that you would touch Rose's brother, Lord, that you would perform a miracle in their lives today. We ask it in Jesus' name. Barbara's in Manette, Arkansas, $500. We have Louise in Bethalto, Illinois, $150. Albert is in Ottawa, Illinois, $100. We have Dean in Rodney, Iowa, $200. We got Mary in Monroe Township, New Jersey, $300. Beverly in Houston, Texas, $400. And we have Reuben in Fullerton, California, giving $140.
2: 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And Ronald is a media member. Debbie is in Los Angeles, California, $50, and wants to hear Come Lord Jesus by BJ. 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
0: All right, ladies and gentlemen, 21,198 is what we need to see come in to finish out that challenge that we have for 30,000 this hour. 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

0: for someone dear to you. Last but not least, there's a comprehensive collection of the Jimmy Swaggart Bible Commentaries. They're an invaluable resource for any Christian study library, enhancing the depth of understanding in God's Word. As we continue our mission to reach the world, we earnestly ask for your prayers and support. 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The Cross and Dove lapel pin, featuring the ministry's long-standing emblem, will complement any Christian's testimony. The Cross and Dove necklace. This beautiful pendant, offered in gold or silver, will be one more way to share your faith in the cross of Christ with others. Thank you for your support in our mission to reach the world, and may the Lord richly bless you.
1: Ladies and gentlemen, this is Dr. Gabriel Swaggart, and we've got a very special commentary offer that you're going to want to have in your library if you don't already have it. And these two actually features on end time events, the book of Daniel and Revelation. If you want to know what's going to happen in the future, you need these books, because the Holy Spirit gave this information not only to Daniel, but to John the Revelator. And he opened up end time events to these two individuals. Many of them have already been, the prophecies have already come to pass, but there's so many left that are not yet fulfilled. And you need to know what's going to happen in the future. So take advantage of this very special commentary offer, Daniel and Revelation. Call the number on the screen, or you can go online and pick up your copies right now. You don't want to miss this very special end times offer.
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Amazing.

0: right, we are back. We've got Jeanette in Brentwood, California, 100. Lois in Virginia Beach, Virginia, 300. Linda Canton, Georgia, 100. Deborah Redfield, Iowa, 300. Steve is in Capone Bridge, West Virginia, 100. Brenda's in Freeport, New York, 25. Patricia Lydia, South Carolina, giving 50. We have Annie in Elyria, Ohio, giving 50. And asking if Dr. Watts would please pray for her kidney.
1: What is her name?
0: Her name is Annie.
1: Annie. Father, in the name of Jesus, we ask you, Lord, to touch Sister Annie. We pray, Lord, that you will heal this kidney and it will function normally. Even right now, Lord, you'll touch her where she's at. In Jesus' name, amen.
0: Amen. Got Linda in Conover, North Carolina, giving $500 today and asking prayer for her brother who's going in on May 18th for surgery and asking if we would please pray. Heavenly Father, Lord, we ask today that you would cover Linda's brother with your healing mercy, God, that there would be wisdom giving to the surgical team, God, that you would give them wisdom that is beyond themselves. Lord, that you would anoint every decision that they make, and God, that there would just be a great outcome and a quick recovery. We ask it in Jesus' name. Judy is in Hawaii giving $200. Would like to hear the song, I Know a Man Who Can, by Grace. We have Ophelia in Oakland, California, 25, and Janice right here in Baton Rouge, $400.
1: 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Has a granddaughter that is 33 years old, with stage 4 breast cancer and has 4 children. Father, we pray for this granddaughter. We pray for healing. We pray, Lord, her body will be cancer-free in Jesus' name. Amen. Matthew and Teresa, Buffalo, New York, Media Church member, $5. Requesting prayer for Joyce. Paul and Carol, Elkhorn City, Kentucky, Media Church member, $50. And praying for healing for her and her husband. Kathleen Seaford, England, United Kingdom, $54.14, praying for a good report from the doctor. James and Linda, Old Lyme, Connecticut, Media Church members, $300, praying for salvation for a daughter. 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And Margaret in Grayson, Georgia, Media Church member, $500, needing prayer for healing and deliverance and salvation for her son.
0: All right, $15,804 is what we need to see come in. 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
2: All types of prognosticators and soothsayers and astrologers and whoever and whatever. They claim the world is going to end in a catastrophe of meteorites destroying it. Admittedly, some dark days are ahead. Jesus called it the Great Tribulation. But I got news for the world. When it looks like all is lost, he's coming back. Glory to God.

0: All right, we've got Tim in Holland, Michigan, $1,000. Karen is in Saxonburg, Pennsylvania, $100. Connie in Athol, Idaho, $100. We have Marianne in LJ, Georgia, $50. Joshua in Denham Springs, Louisiana, $556. We've got Dora in Providence, North Carolina, $100. Gary in Bartlett, Tennessee, $350. And let's see. Say, please continue to pray for us, for Carmen and Kara to be saved, for Randall for protection, probation in school, and we're praying for Oliver and the family. Thank you for that. Said, last Biblethon, we requested prayer for health conditions. My wife hasn't had any more pain, and I haven't needed any pain meds, but I do have some numbness still. So there, God is healing them, and believing for further healing, and we're praying for you, Mr. Gary. Thank you for writing all of that in. Linda's in San Dimas, California, $75. Eula in Selma, North Carolina, $1,200. We've got Linda in Quincy, Illinois, $265. Linda in San Dimas, California, $200. Brenda's in North Brunswick, New Jersey, $100. Jim in Paradise, California, $500. Ruby is in Rolla, Missouri, $200. Stephen and Dee Dee in Lancaster, Pennsylvania, $100. Nancy Fort Mill, South Carolina, $201. We have John in Kenner, Louisiana, $50. Louise is in Battleground, Washington, $150. And a first-time caller, Nancy, is in Dix, Illinois, giving $200 today. And asking prayer for a son and husband who passed. And we're sorry to hear that, Miss Davis. And we're praying for you and believe in God that he's going to give you the peace and comfort that you need.
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4: 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I can promise every prospective student a well-rounded education on this beautiful campus where people are respected and true Christian faith is practiced. As the grandson of evangelist Jimmy Swaggart, I can assure you that your time spent here will result in three things. Number one, an understanding of the message of Jesus Christ and Him crucified. Number two, what it means to be thoroughly Pentecostal. And number three, how to apply the Word of God to your everyday life and living.
3: 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Every month, the message of the cross travels all over the world because of you and your faithful support. For your ongoing help, we have several offers that we know will be a blessing to you or a loved one. The cross and dove lapel pin, featuring the ministry's long-standing emblem, will complement any Christian's testimony. 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This beautiful pendant, offered in gold or silver, will be one more way to share your faith in the cross of Christ with others. Thank you for your support in our mission to reach the world, and may the Lord richly bless you.
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0: All right, ladies and gentlemen, I know a man who can. He can take you through life's most difficult seasons. I've watched him do that in my life. I'm watching him do it now, and I've learned that he's faithful. I really do know a man who can today, and he can see you through whatever you're walking through today. Maurice is in Bel Air, Maryland, $150. We have Anonymous in Australia, $289.58. Helen is in Noble, Oklahoma, giving $150. Maureen is in Bangor, United Kingdom, Northern Ireland, $270.82. And praying for baby Oliver. And there's someone over across the way, Dr. Watts, who loves Camel Train.
1: Hey,
0: and would like to hear you sing it.
1: Hey, you know.
0: Well, you never can get him to do that.
1: I have to.
0: Yeah. He's got
1: to really be feeling it.
0: We got Kenny and Debbie in Andrews, South Carolina, $1,000. Johnny and Della in Cameron, Texas, $300. Rainin in Temecula, California, $5. Praying that he would get a job and praying for healing and blessings for his whole family. Barry and Lois is in Avon Park, Florida, $670. 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Anonymous in North Carolina, $150. 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We have Anonymous in Massachusetts, $125. Nancy in Olathe, Kansas, $210. And we are praying, Sybil is in Ozark, Alabama, $1,000.
1: We want to thank Ruby, Berlin, Pennsylvania, $100, praying for traveling mercies for family members that are traveling to Germany. So we pray the Lord will keep them safe. Shirley in Quakertown, Pennsylvania, Media Church member, $500, praying for baby Oliver and praying that God blesses all at the ministry. J.R. and Bert, Biloxi, Mississippi, Media Church members, $200, needing salvation for a granddaughter. Randy and Mary Lou, Temecula, California, Media Church member, $10, praying for healing and praying for grandchildren to be healed. Marilyn in Freeport, Illinois, $100, praying for a granddaughter that needs healing. Joy, Palm Desert, California, Media Church member, $50, praying for healing and for baby Oliver. This is Joy's second donation. She's given $25 for Dr. Watts' anniversary, and $25 for Angela Watts' anniversary. So thank you very much, Joy, for this gift. We really appreciate it. Anonymous is in Osakis, Minnesota, $200. James and Helena, Montana, $200. Robert and Linda, Sun City, California, $200. Ruth in Arnoldville, Louisiana, Media Church member, $200. Anonymous in Persia, Iowa, $400, needing healing of sciatica and a vision issue. Margaret, Forest Grove, Oregon, $50. Bobby and Catherine, Dothan, Alabama, Media Church member, $50. Philip and Jane, Omer, South Carolina, Media Church members, $180. And happy birthday to you. Happy birthday to you. Happy birthday, dear Philip. Happy birthday to you. Philip is 80 years old today, so happy birthday. And Joyce in Inglewood, California, Media Church member, $100, praying for complete healing in her body.
0: All right, $90,369. We got 50 minutes left. Ladies and gentlemen, we want to get up to that $120,000 mark. So, Sean, if you don't mind, just go ahead and tack on $30,000 to that $506 sure. there. And we got 50 minutes, and with your help, we can get this done, ladies and gentlemen. Let's make a march to that $120,000 mark. That'll get us up to $1.1 million as well, and it would be a good place to leave off today for Sister Swaggart and her shift. So 888-768-3401. Go online, sunlifetv.com. We're waiting on you. We need your help, and we're going to go back into the music, give you plenty of time to get to those phones. Go online. Again, do whatever God has instructed you to do, and I promise you, He's going to care for your needs while you prioritize His kingdom.

Some time ago, Francis and I were in the great state of Tennessee at Chickamauga, where some of the most fierce, horrid fighting took place between the North and the South in the Civil War. This country lost 600,000 young men in that conflict. Over 2 million were wounded. Horrible beyond compare. We stopped at a crossroads right out of Chattanooga, where some of the most fierce fighting, as I said, had taken place. And one of the men with me said that church there was a Confederate hospital. And then when the real estate changed hands, it became Confederate hospital. Confederate

and the north. But what interested me, I looked up and there was a historical marker there. And I had to thank God for somebody in the State Department in Washington, D.C. that was in charge of historical markers. Put this one up. They could have put, this is the site of the hospital for both the North and the South armies. But they didn't. They said, in this little church, the song, Leaning on the Everlasting Arms, was first sung. But what a fellowship. What a joy.

Praise God, praise God. One of the brothers in our church here wrote this song, David Stoker. I don't know if David is here this morning or not, but this is what it says.

0: All right, ladies and gentlemen, I hate to cut in on Brother Swaggart there, but we got some slips and we need to get them read. We got Michael right here in Baton Rouge giving $1,100, and this is our good friend, Brother Mike, and we appreciate this gift, sir. And he said he's given an extra hundred for the two anniversaries for Dr. Watts and his wife, Angela, and for Pastor Sean and Emily.
1: Thank you.
0: And I know that they appreciate that. Yep. Vernona in Athens, Alabama, $400, needs healing. We have Charles and Brett in Corpus Christi, Texas, $50. Robert and Louise in Murdoch, Kansas, giving $600. Mitchell and Gayla is in Beaumont, Mississippi, giving $50, needs healing. Jackie in Fort Worth, Texas, $200. We have Willard and Linda in Richmond, Virginia, $125. Juwan in Cumberland, Rhode Island, $30. We have Lewis in Hazel, South Dakota, $500. We have May in Williamsport, Ohio, $100. Patricia in Sylacauga, Alabama, giving $200. Lydia in Cape Girardeau, Missouri, $187. Freddie in Arlington, Arizona, giving $700. Dr. Watts?
2: 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Patricia Melrose, Massachusetts, Media Church member, $100, needing prayer for healing in her body and prayer for a neighbor and her son. Nadine is in Saxton, Missouri, $260. She needs healing in her lungs. Kathy is in Bourbonnais, Illinois, $100, and praying for a son to come back to the Lord and requesting the song Finally Home. Nan is in Bessemer, Alabama, $250. Jean is in Nebraska City, Nebraska, Immediate Church member, $30. Charles is in Hazel, Texas, $250. And Charles needs prayer for healing for himself. He's 86 years old. Janelle's in Tucumcari, New Mexico, $300. Barbie is in Shelbyville, Missouri, Immediate Church member, $100. And Anonymous in Jinx, Oklahoma, $200, praying for salvation for her son, healing for her daughter, for the Lord to touch her husband, and for baby Oliver.
0: All right, $24,614. We got about 35 minutes to bring that in. That'll help us get up over that $1.1 million mark. So we need your help, 888-768-3401. Again, that's 888-768-3401. 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
4: Ladies and gentlemen, this is Dr. Gabriel Swaggart, and we've got a very special offer that you need to have. In fact, this is a very special book. It was written by my grandfather before he passed. It was entitled The Church and the Cross. Now, ladies and gentlemen, it's four chapters, but each chapter is absolutely amazing. It's going to leave you spellbound for sure. Each chapter, it's back to the cross, the modern church, a description of the second coming, and the presence of the Lord. Over 200 pages. This is something that you need. You can see the information on the screen. For your gift, we will send this book to you. This is what you need. I know it's going to be a blessing. Call the number on the screen, or you can go online right now and get your copy of my grandfather's latest book, The Church and the Cross.
5: 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Last but not least, there's a comprehensive collection of the Jimmy Swaggart Bible Commentaries. 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As we continue our mission to reach the world, we earnestly ask for your prayers and support. 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
4: As never before, there is more interest on Bible prophecy than we've ever seen in the church. And why? Well, look at the signs of the times. To answer some of your questions about Bible prophecy, we have two commentaries, one on Daniel and one on the book of Revelation. 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Offer L, $200.
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0: We have David in St. Cloud, Minnesota, $1,000. 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Bobby in Concord, North Carolina, $125. Roberta in McCrory, Arkansas, giving $50. We have Alice in Lebanon, Pennsylvania, $100. Ola is in Brooklyn, New York, giving $90. We have Patricia in Pomona, California, $140, praying for family member issues and praying that their son would get a job. Dr. Watts?
1: We want to thank Sheila, Canton, Michigan, Media Church member, $100. 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Dorothy in Stevens, Arkansas, Media Church member, $50 in prayer for lost loved ones. Sue in Mechanicsburg, Pennsylvania, a Media Church member, $200, given in memory of Bob Henderson. Mary in Danville, Virginia, $100, has health issues. Judith in Cross Lanes, West Virginia, a Media Church member, $350, and giving in honor of her son. Robert and Sandra, Pearland, Texas, $500, praying for healing for a friend. Donita is in Fresno, California, $50, needing prayer for salvation for kids and grandkids. Millie in Pelion, South Carolina, $200, needing prayer for her high blood pressure.
0: All right. $21,426. We're just shy of the $100,000 mark for our shift total. Again, if we can get that $21,000 in, that'll put us up over that $1.1 million mark, and I would feel good getting up to $1.1 million to leave it to Sister Swagger and her shift to take us up closer to that $1,250,000 mark for her shift. So we need your help, 888-768-3401, or you can go online, safe and secure, sunlifetv.com. 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

0: All right, we are back. We got Carolyn in DeKalb, Texas, $35. Paula in Wicks, Arkansas, $100. Keith in Newville, Pennsylvania, $500. We've got Andy in Sydney, Australia, $73. Chris in Hot Springs, Arkansas, $70. Gary and Lisa, Pierce, Idaho, $100. Janice in Goldana, Louisiana, giving $400. Roy and Connie, Greensburg, Pennsylvania, $100. Donna in Opelika, Alabama, $100. Martin in Puyallup, Washington, $250. Vaughn in Grand Island, Nebraska, $2,000. We've got Nancy in Cortland, Ohio, giving $200. Anar in Palmetto, Georgia, giving $100. Mildred in Stockport, United Kingdom, $100. We have Travis in Columbus, Indiana, $25. George in Morocco, Indiana, $400. Rex is in Myrtle Beach, South Carolina, $25. And Raymond and Francis in Walker, Louisiana, $1,000 today. And asking prayer for her husband who's going to the hospital. And Father, whatever might be happening right now, Lord, we just ask that you would intervene and bring healing to his body in Jesus' name.
1: We want to thank Mount Joy Church of Franklin, Virginia, giving $100 and praying for the church and an increase in members. Myrtle in West Blockton, Alabama, $75, needing prayer for healing. Lloyd in Franklin, Virginia, $150, needing prayer for healing in his body. And Gary and Vera, Fairfield, Texas, Media Church members, $300, believe in God for a job.
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0: All right, ladies and gentlemen, we are back, and looks like that's going to be it for us today, $105,652, and we want to thank you so much for your help today. We didn't have a chance to pray for every need that came in. We did pray for some, but not for all, and we want to take a moment to do that now. Heavenly Father, we come to you today, Lord, in the name of your Son, Jesus, Lord, and we thank you for your people. God, we thank you for the sacrifices that they have made today. Lord, we thank you for their obedience that they gave to you today to support the work that you're doing here through Sunlight Broadcasting Network. I pray for every physical need, God, that you would bring healing where it is needed. Lord, I pray for every spiritual, mental, emotional need that you would bring healing to that heart, that mind, that soul, that body, Lord, that you would do a miracle for your people today. Those that are struggling financially, Lord, that you would provide for them. Lord, that you would give to them, pressed down, shaken together, and running over, that you would supply their every need. I pray, Lord, for the relationships that are broken today, marriages that need mending, family relationships that need mending, church relationships that need healing and mending. I pray that your healing power would flow into those relationships and bring forgiveness and reconciliation. And God, we pray for the needs of Sun Life Broadcasting Network, that you would bring in every dollar that we need to keep Sun Life Broadcasting Network moving forward throughout the world. And we'll give you all the praise in Jesus' name. Amen and amen. Again, we want to thank you, ladies and gentlemen. $1,087,917 is where we're leaving off today. But don't you change that channel, because Share-a-thon's going to continue right here on Sunlight Broadcasting Network all through the night.
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0: 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For your ongoing help, we have several offers that we know will be a blessing to you or a loved one. The Cross and Dove lapel pin, featuring the ministry's long-standing emblem, will complement any Christian's testimony. The Cross and Dove necklace. This beautiful pendant, offered in gold or silver, will be one more way to share your faith in the cross of Christ with others. Thank you for your support in our mission to reach the world, and may the Lord richly bless you.
1: Ladies and gentlemen, this is Dr. Gabriel Swaggart, and we've got a very special commentary offer that you're going to want to have in your library if you don't already have it. And these two actually features on end time events, the book of Daniel and Revelation. If you want to know what's going to happen in the future, you need these books, because the Holy Spirit gave this information not only to Daniel, but to John the Revelator. And he opened up end time events to these two individuals. Many of them have already been, the prophecies have already come to pass, but there's so many left that are not yet fulfilled. And you need to know what's going to happen in the future. So take advantage of this very special commentary offer, Daniel and Revelation. Call the number on the screen, or you can go online and pick up your copies right now. You don't want to miss this very special end times offer.
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0: verse one more time. Ladies and gentlemen, slip up your hands right now and let's just worship him. That last verse one more time.
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2: 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The cross and dove necklace. 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
1: Ladies and gentlemen, this is Dr. Gabriel Swaggart, and we've got a very special commentary offer that you're going to want to have in your library if you don't already have it. And these two actually features on end time events, the book of Daniel and Revelation. If you want to know what's going to happen in the future, you need these books, because the Holy Spirit gave this information not only to Daniel, but to John the Revelator. And he opened up end time events to these two individuals. Many of them have already been, the prophecies have already come to pass, but there's so many left that are not yet fulfilled. And you need to know what's going to happen in the future. So take advantage of this very special commentary offer, Daniel and Revelation. Call the number on the screen, or you can go online and pick up your copies right now. You don't want to miss this very special end times offer.
3: 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Brother Bowman will bring an anointed message from God's Word that'll touch your heart with the gospel in a powerful way, bringing hope and deliverance. 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

0: Well, praise the Lord. We are back with you today, ladies and gentlemen, and thank God we're over our first $1 million mark. And as you know, we are here this week raising funds to pay for Sun Life Broadcasting, and we went over the $1 million mark. In fact, we have $87,917 over the $1 million mark. And of course, that is heading toward the $2 million mark. And we need $4 million to pay for television that for this month. And so we are here asking for the help of our listeners and the people that love Sun Life Broadcasting, that and it's been a blessing to you that you would get in with us tonight in prayer and as well as giving. And let's raise these funds this week so that we can continue right on broadcasting with Sun Life Broadcasting. I'm just so thankful of the people that are receiving these television programs, and they're being blessed by them, and they're being healed. They're being saved. They're being filled with the Holy Spirit. And ladies and gentlemen, we just thank God for that so much. Thank God for you and your help. And I have some slips here. I'm going to read those. And as we get started tonight, Tony and Burnett in Concord, California, $200. Adrian in Crawfordville, Florida, $100. Michael and Andrew, South Carolina, $300. Darren in Udell, Kansas, $170. And she's asking prayer for our May Share-a-thon, and thank you for that. Vivian in Sneeds, Florida, $300. Michael in Watsonville, California, $710. Gloria in Bartlett, Tennessee, $500. Gloria in LaGrange, Georgia, $200, said the world needs SBN because the world needs Christ. So my special request is that SBN continues to broadcast 24 hours a day, 7 days a week. Said I'm a child of God today because of SBN. Brother Jimmy Swaggart sang, "Mercy rewrote my life." And that is exactly what God did for me. Isn't that beautiful? Thank the Lord. And so thank the Lord, Gloria, for what the Lord has done for you. Did I tell you that she gave $200?
1: Yes, ma'am.
0: Okay. Sherry in Boonville, Kentucky, $100. Albert in Laputa, California, $50. Vonda in Tarpon Springs, Florida, $100. Stacy in LaGrange, Georgia, $300. And said, asking prayer that God would open the right doors for their family as we make some major life changes, and asking prayer for lost loved ones. And this is Linda in Cicero, New York, giving $350 tonight. Tanya in Perkins, Georgia, giving $55 tonight. And Christian in, Mattelbostra, Germany.

0: Thank God for Germany. Thank you giving $30 tonight in this share-a-thon. And don't we appreciate that? And Christian is asking prayer for his parents and his wife's help. And, of course, for the whole SBN family. Best greetings and prayers from Germany. And Lee in Kansas City, Missouri, $100. Joseph in Gainesville, Virginia, $100. And Jimmy and Madonna in Newfoundland, Canada, $125. Asking prayer for them as they move to the United States, that God will protect them as they travel. Connie in Manitoba, asking prayer for healing of Connie's eyes and that the swelling and blurred vision would be gone. And they're giving $300 tonight. Vanny in Ontario, they're giving $500 tonight. And they're asking prayer for healing for Vanny and her family as they all are suffering from bronchitis and pneumonia. Donna in Ontario, $100. Phyllis in British Columbia, $250, and asking prayer for financial needs. Diane in Alberta, and asking prayer for her granddaughter, who has had a serious head injury, but she has a good medical staff caring for her. And they're giving $500 tonight. And Joan in Alberta giving $125. Rose in Alberta giving $100, asking prayer for their salvation. Stephen and Sylvia in British Columbia giving $600 tonight. And Stephen in British Columbia giving $3,000 tonight. And I forgot to mention this, but Joan in Alberta, she also was requesting prayer for healing from a pinched nerve. Okay, let's go to This is Anonymous from Bedford, Ohio, giving $100 tonight and asking prayer for salvation for all the world leaders. This is Anonymous from Inglewood, California, giving $189 tonight. Thank you for that. And this is Willa in Hurricane, Utah, giving $150 tonight, asking prayer for her family, President Trump, America, Israel, and SBN. And this is Richard and Sandra in Napa, Idaho, giving $2,000 tonight, and praise God for that, and requesting healing. And Mary in Rava, Oklahoma, giving $160 tonight, asking prayer for their family's reconciliation. Dolores in Kyle, Texas, $100, asking prayer for the salvation for their family and healing for the family. And this is Anonymous in Kinley, North Carolina, giving $25 tonight and asking prayer for her granddaughter to be completely healed, and asking prayer for a healthy delivery for her and her baby. And this is Anonymous from Holland, Michigan, $400, asking prayer for her family, her daughter and son-in-law, prayer for peace, prayer for this nation, and prayer for Israel. And Josh.
1: Yes, we want to thank Kathleen in Clanton, Alabama for $200. 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From Georgia, $100. Alan and Veronica from here in Baton Rouge, $650. And Alan and Veronica attend Family Worship Center. And per Sunday morning service, their son Caleb's going to be at JSBC. And for those of you that saw the service, you know what I mean. Alan and Veronica, thank you. These are faithful members of Family Worship Center. Murdy from Cottage Grove, Oregon, $100. I hope Caleb's not here yet or I'm in trouble. Louise from Westminster, Colorado, 195. Brenda's a first-time caller from the United Kingdom. Let's see, $135. Normanton from the United Kingdom, 271. Valerie from Victoria, Australia, 200. And Ronnie and Virgie from Perkinson, Mississippi, $300. All right, well, that is the beginning part of this shift,
0: yes,
1: and we're off to a good start.
0: God.
1: Good start.
0: Yeah, got starting it with $16,640. And of course, ladies and gentlemen, we've got to get you $100,000 at least. That's the very least that we can get on this shift. But we thank the Lord for what we have done thus far, and we're heading late, working right now, ladies and gentlemen, on the second $1 million. Of that $4 million that we need to pay television bills with this month. And we're asking for your help, not only in your giving, but in your prayers, that you're believing God that He's going to help us get this tonight. So let's believe God for it with all of our heart. Now, we're going back into some music. And I started to say, as they bring us some more sips, and they just walked right in and brought them. And thank the Lord for it. Here, Josh, I'm going to give you some.
1: Thank
0: I'm going to start
1: you.
0: Off reading them. And this is Mark in Knoxville, Mississippi, $1,000. Diane in Grants Pass, Oregon, $180. And they ask for the continued prayers of the blessings of the Lord. Virginia in Streetsboro, Ohio, who is a media church member, giving $80 tonight and asking prayer for unsaved family members and ministry. And Linda in Ramsey, New Jersey, media church member, giving $100 tonight. And Mary in St. Petersburg, Florida, who is a media church member, and they're giving $600 tonight and asking prayer for healing for a daughter that has cancer and going through chemotherapy. And I got another daughter that's going through tests for cancer. I don't think I've ever seen anything like this, huh? Helga in Sun City West, Arizona, $200 and asking prayer for family salvation. Donald in Freeport, Illinois, who's a media church member, and he's giving $10.18, says he had a birthday on April the 9th, and he wants someone to sing happy birthday to him. He wants to hear Amazing Grace sang by Jimmy Swaggart. I don't just know that Jimmy sings that song, does he?
2: Amazing Grace? Yes,
1: yeah.
2: Ma'am.
1: Yeah, I'm sure they've got a rendition of it.
0: Okay. All right. Okay. I thought he was wanting Jennifer to sing for him, wants someone to sing happy birthday. Well, you sing happy birthday to him, and then I'll have Jimmy sing Amazing Grace.
2: What's his name?
0: Donald.
2: Happy birthday to you. Happy birthday to you. Happy birthday, dear Donald. Happy birthday to you. And many more.
0: Amen.
1: All right.
0: Praise. And we'll get to the other song hopefully sometime tonight, Donald. But we wish you a very, very happy birthday. He said he has a lot of medical issues. Recently was able to lead his coworker in praying the sinner's prayer.
1: That's
0: great.
1: That
0: is marvelous.
1: Praise the Lord.
0: Thank
1: That's
0: the
1: excellent.
0: Lord. All right, Josh.
1: Yes, we want to thank Joanne from Williams Bay, Wisconsin, $60. Gerald, Reedsburg, Wisconsin, $330. Mary from Palestine, Arkansas, $200. Sharon from Colorado, $500. Angela, Charlotte, North Carolina, $100. Geraldine, Red Springs, North Carolina, $100. Don and Kay, Ridgeland, Mississippi, $200. Darlene, Marion, Iowa, $200. April from Lapine, Oregon, $100. They're praying for their great-grandson. His name is Dalton, and he needs a healing touch. Jerry and Sharon, Fairview, Michigan, $200. Susan from Mission Hills, California, $50. Mary Lou from Elyra, Ohio, $30. And they've got a song request by Martha, Take Me Through, I think it's Take Me Through This Valley, or words to that effect. Lydia, Santa Fe Springs, California, 25. And, well, that's sweet, Lydia. She said she enjoys and loves Brother Gabe's preaching and said that Sister Swaggart is so beautiful and she never misses Francis and Friends each morning. Well, Lydia, that is sweet, and thank you for your kind words and support.
0: Yes, I appreciate that.
1: Virginia from Elizabeth City, North Carolina, 600. Nancy from Prague, Oklahoma, 50. Sandra Smyrna, South Carolina, 100. Mark Evansville, Indiana, 100. William from Durham, North Carolina, 100. Barbara, College Station, Texas, 50. Suzanne, Centerline, Michigan, 150, praying for a friend for healing. Joseph from Clovis, California, $500. Hazel, Riverside, California, 200. Michael and Diane, Whitehall, Pennsylvania, 200. Rhonda from Troy, New York, 40. Willa, Huntington, Arkansas, 250. Mary from Vancouver, Washington, 58. From Malone, Florida, $80. And then we've got, let's see, it's Michelle, I think it is, from Vacaville, California, $200.
0: Praise God for that. Thank the Lord, ladies and gentlemen. We are on our way, and we'll get some, but we need some more slips right now. We're out. So we're going to have to get started and get people at going to that phone and giving us a call tonight. We're waiting to hear from you, ladies and gentlemen. Oh, my. How we love you, how we thank you for giving to help us pay for television time around the world. I read just a while ago this email that came all the way from Germany. And just think, right now, they're sitting here in their home or listening on their car or wherever they're listening to it in Germany, listening to the share-a-thon, praying that we get the money to pay the bills, because that covers Germany, too, as far as paying the bills. So pray for us, and we're going to go back into some music, and we'll be right back just as soon as we get some slips, and I'm praying that it's right away. So you be blessed by this music.

Praise the Lord. We want to thank Rosemary in Madrid, California, $100. And she's asking prayer for Jody Jasko to come to the Lord and be a better father and husband, and asking prayer for her daughter that has a physical problem. And then Elizabeth in Brown Mill, New Jersey, giving $100 tonight. Shirley in Norfolk, Virginia, giving $900 tonight. Bob and Debbie in Elko, Nevada, giving $100 and says, we are praying for SBN and the Share-a-thon. And would you all please pray for Debbie's eyes? Let's not forget that, Josh, and let's have prayer. David in Hickson, Tennessee, $100, said, thank you all for your faithfulness to the call of God. Praying for all of those at the ministry. Thank you. We appreciate that so much. And Ian and Josie in Balcombe Hills, Australia, giving $500.

0: $100 tonight. Mary in Chirino, Texas, $300. This is anonymous from Melbourne, Australia, giving $230. And they're asking prayer for his wife's cousin that is having severe mental depression. And she was asked to leave her mother's home and is now living in the streets. I'm sorry, she was living in the street, and she's now living with someone else. Said SBN is our church and our Bible college, Bible school. Well, we thank you for that testimony. Julietta in Bakersfield, California, $30. Vivian in Sneeds, Florida, $300. H in Ovilla, Texas, $500. Grace Temple Ministries in Mansfield, Texas, $2,500. And said Francis, it's just a pleasure for us to give to this ministry. And said, we can never outgive God. Beautiful testimony. Amen. Thank you, Grace, and at Grace Temple Ministries. Asking prayer, says the Swigert family, the summit that President Trump is having in China. Yes, let's keep that in prayer. And this is Sandra in Fredericksburg, Virginia, giving $1,500 tonight, asking prayer for God to heal her lower back and her eyes. And this is Cecilia in Denver, Colorado, giving $1,000 tonight, asking prayer for help, healing. So they're having dizzy spells. They fall easily, and they're asking prayer for healing and then prayer for their children to return to the Lord. And Judith in Charlotte, North Carolina, giving $1,000 tonight and asking prayer for her niece who has had both legs amputated. That is awful. I am so sorry to hear that. Had both legs amputated as well as healing for her kidneys. And Judith, our love and prayers go out to you and your family. Josh, you have some slips.
1: Yes, we want to thank Penny in California for $20. William in Plumville, Pennsylvania, $310. Naya, Casa Grande, Arizona, $260. John from Afton, Michigan, $300. Joyce, New Bedford, Massachusetts, $200. And Joyce is battling depression. She's believing the Lord that it will go away. Joyce, yes, we believe the Lord's going to lift that from you. Absolutely. Amy from San Antonio, Texas, 50. Eunice and Sylvia, Waldorf, Maryland, 100. Jeanette from Omaha, Illinois, 500. Margie, Inglewood, California, 100. Dee, Denton, Texas, 150. And Carolyn from Poplarville, Mississippi, $100. And she's giving in honor of her late husband. They were married for 61 years. He passed away just 2 months ago. And Carolyn is having a hard time with that. And Carolyn, that's a lifetime to live together. And I can understand to a small degree your sorrow and your difficulty right now. We pray the Holy Spirit will comfort you during these times, and He will help you every day. Amen. His mercies are new every morning. Every morning.
0: Praise God. Beautiful. Just beautiful. Thank the Lord. We're moving along, ladies and gentlemen. We are waiting for some more slip. And as soon as they get in here, we'll be reading them. And in the meantime, go to that phone, pick up that number, telephone, and dial the number here of the Share-a-thon and give the best gift that you possibly can. We are at $34,833 for this shift. We need $100,000 at least. That's the very least. And so pray for us, and we're asking for your help, ladies and gentlemen. So go to that phone and give us a call right now. And in the meantime, the music's going to be playing, and we want you to be blessed.
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3: Ladies and gentlemen, this is Dr. Gabriel Swaggart, and we've got a very special commentary offer that you're going to want to have in your library if you don't already have it. And these two actually features on end time events, the book of Daniel and Revelation. If you want to know what's going to happen in the future, you need these books because the Holy Spirit gave this information not only to Daniel, but to John the Revelator. And he opened up end time events to these two individuals. Many of them have already been, the prophecies have already come to pass, but there's so many left that are not yet fulfilled. And you need to know what's going to happen in the future. So take advantage of this very special commentary offer, Daniel and Revelation. 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

0: Amanda says, happy anniversary. I wonder what Josh has to say about that. Josh, maybe just stay quiet, buddy, and take the win. Yeah. We've got Annie in Humble, Texas, giving $301. Grace is in Desert Hot Springs, California, $100. She's 85 years old and getting ready to have surgery. And Father, touch Miss Grace today. God, bring healing to her body. We ask it in Jesus' name. Anonymous in California, $600. And their son has cancer. He's in another state in bad health. And whoever the parent is, I don't know if it's father or mother, wants to get to him to see him. And so, Father God, just work out whatever needs to be worked out in this situation. Bring healing to their son. We ask it in Jesus' name. Ray and Donna in Villa Ridge, Missouri, $100. I'm not sure what that should say. I don't think it's supposed to say that. But they're giving this in memory of Pastor James Curtis, I believe. Beverly in Olympia, Washington, $100. Patty's in Philadelphia, Pennsylvania, $400. And Laverne is in Travelers Rest, South Carolina, giving $200.
1: 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Bonnie is 95 today, so happy birthday, needs healing from glaucoma, need the Lord to touch her eyes today. Betty, Snow Hill, Maryland, $100, praying for Tom, he needs healing. Glenn and Linda, Independence, Kentucky, are giving $125. Thank you for that, for the 25th anniversary. And both need healing, and they loved my article on Camel Train. Thank you for that. Billy's in Hull, Texas, $68, needing prayer for healing. Laureen is in Boone, North Carolina, $100, needing prayer for healing in her eyes. Chris is in Tyler, Texas, $300, has a son who had surgery yesterday and needs healing. Brenda, Theodore, Alabama, Media Church member, $51. And Carrie's in Bitely, Michigan, Media Church member, $202, needing prayer for a loved one and a personal matter and employment for her sons.
0: All right, Deborah's in Mechanicsburg, Pennsylvania, giving $20. Ron and Tammy are in Hartsville, South Carolina, $225, asking prayer for Ron. His toe has a bad wound on it, and he needs a miracle. And saying happy anniversary to Dr. Watts and to Miss Angela. Carol in Rochester Hills, Michigan, $100. Rose in Rockford, Illinois, $200. We have Sandra Longview, Texas, giving $50. We have Kathy in Abilene, Texas, $1,600. And I'm going to jump back up to Sandra. She said, I'm an original fan of Camel Train. So she was a fan of Camel Train before you were.
1: She's old school.
0: She's got, yeah, that's right. Dan and Tammy in Hudson, North Carolina, $340. I heard that he was trying to work the concert that's coming up to get Camel Train worked into there somewhere.
1: Were you? I was hoping to sing.
0: John's in Orlando, Florida, $100. They just need to let you get out there and do it.
1: We'll be the triumphant quintet instead of the quartet.
0: That's true. I don't know if you want to go by that. We got Jacqueline in Smithfield, Pennsylvania, $20. Jennifer in Marpaugh, Louisiana, $600. Gene is in Revere, Massachusetts, $100. Jeff in Cheyenne, Wyoming, $143. Michael and Sandra, Oro Valley, Arizona, $400. Carolyn is in Panama City, Florida, $12. We have James in Ashland, Virginia, $300. David in Live Oak, Florida, $400. Anonymous in Tennessee, giving $50. We have Frank in 96, South Carolina, $1,000. Arlene in Tulos, Louisiana, $100. We have Beverly, Queens Village, New York, giving $50. Lois is in Rapid River, Michigan, $150. And we have Dan in Cleum, Washington, $160. That got us up over our $30,000 challenge that we had for that first hour. Let's set another 30 and just start working towards it. We need your help, ladies and gentlemen, 888-768-3401, or you can

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1: We've got Mary, Winter Haven, Florida, 850, needing prayer for healing and for loved ones. 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Faye, Shreveport, Louisiana, 120, needing prayer for healing in her spine. 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
0: All right. 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
2: 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As we continue our mission to reach the world, we earnestly ask for your prayers and support. 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The Cross and Dove lapel pin, featuring the ministry's long-standing emblem, will complement any Christian's testimony. The Cross and Dove necklace. This beautiful pendant, offered in gold or silver, will be one more way to share your faith in the cross of Christ with others. Thank you for your support in our mission to reach the world, and may the Lord richly bless you.
1: Ladies and gentlemen, this is Dr. Gabriel Swaggart, and we've got a very special commentary offer that you're going to want to have in your library if you don't already have it. And these two actually features on end time events, the book of Daniel and Revelation. If you want to know what's going to happen in the future, you need these books, because the Holy Spirit gave this information not only to Daniel, but to John the Revelator. And he opened up end time events to these two individuals. Many of them have already been, the prophecies have already come to pass, but there's so many left that are not yet fulfilled. And you need to know what's going to happen in the future. So take advantage of this very special commentary offer, Daniel and Revelation. Call the number on the screen, or you can go online and pick up your copies right now. 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

0: All right, we have Joe in San Antonio, Texas, $600. Betty Ruth, Dundalk, Maryland, giving $100. We have Donald in Fort Collins, Colorado, $100. Peggy in Denmark, South Carolina, $345. Killeen is in West Monroe, Louisiana, giving $50. And she said, I just heard Pastor Paris ask, did you ask God what he wanted you to give today? And I hadn't. I asked and he told me to give double. And so thank you for that encouragement. And we appreciate you actually caring enough to ask the Lord what he wants you to give and then obeying his voice when he spoke. And so that's what we need all of you out there doing today, is asking God what you need to give. And when he speaks, obey his voice. Phyllis is in Bartlett, Tennessee, $10. We have Carolina in Lanham, Maryland, giving a $100 gift today. She's asking for comfort in the loss of her husband and praying for the Joni Land family and praying for my son, Oliver. And Father, touch Miss Caroline today. We ask that you would give her the peace that she needs, a peace that passes all understanding, that guards her heart and mind, Lord, that you would fill her home and her mind and her spirit with comfort today. We ask that in Jesus' name. Tommy and Sharon in Piedmont, Alabama, $250. Nancy in San Diego, California, $100. Linda Yonkers, New York, $100. Joy in Hoshton, Georgia, $1,500. Praying for her daughter's salvation and for her to find a godly husband. Vanessa in Philadelphia, Pennsylvania, $300. Clarence in Cushing, Texas, $100. Wanda is in Quincy, Illinois, giving $100. Requesting the song, I Bowed on My Knees and Cried Holy, by Joseph. Barbara's in Logan, New Mexico, $2,000. Praying for her granddaughter's healing. Phyllis is in San Diego, California, $300. We have Betty in Rising Sun, Maryland, $100. And Tom is in Paris, Arkansas, $100 today.
1: 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Father, we pray for Brother Timothy. Pray that his MS will be healed in Jesus' name. Wilhelmina, Charleston, South Carolina, Media Church member, $200, needing prayer for her husband with cancer. Lord, we pray for this husband. Ask for divine healing in Jesus' name. Jody, Springfield, Missouri, Media Church member, $75. Happy birthday to you. Happy birthday to you. Happy birthday, dear Jody. Happy birthday to you. Happy birthday, Jody. We'll be 79 tomorrow. Beverly Marrero, Louisiana, $50. Colleen, Vanita, Oklahoma.

0: Oklahoma, 150. Thank you very much for the kind words, Colleen, and thank you for praying for baby Oliver, and we appreciate all of that. 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
1: All right. We are sitting at 42,261. And that's where we're at right now for our shift. We still need to see $17,802 come in to knock out our $30,000 challenge for this hour. 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We got about 25 minutes left. 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We're waiting to hear from you.

0: It was a great thing.
1: Yes.
0: I said it was a great thing.
1: Yes.
0: Randy, I want you to pick up with that second verse one more time. And church, I just want you to think back and remember all that God has done for you. It was a great thing that He

0: It was a great thing that he did for me.
1: Praise
0: Come on, put your hands together one more time tonight. Amen. You may be seated. I love that song. I know you may sit there, you may wonder why we sing that quite often. Well, why not? Doesn't matter how many times you sing it, it's still a great thing what he did for me. It's still a great thing how he set me free, because Jesus died on Calvary so the whole wide world can see. I said it was a great thing. It was a great, it just makes me happy just to say

0: All right, ladies and gentlemen, we are back. We've got Tina in Mechanicsburg, Pennsylvania, 200. Angela is in St. Gabriel, Louisiana, giving $325. And she said, happy anniversary, Dr. Watts. I love you.
1: Well, so happy anniversary. You know, someone else is having an anniversary today, too, that I was told. So I want to wish them a happy anniversary.
2: Whoever they may be out there.
0: Yeah, I don't want to say who that might be.
1: Don't want to say. I'll let them say it if they want.
0: Figure out how they want to handle
1: happy
0: that.
1: Anniversary to those folks.
2: My wife didn't remember either, okay? So to everyone watching and listening, it is our anniversary as well. And I found that out a few minutes ago when someone texted me, happy anniversary. So we share an anniversary.
1: Happy anniversary.
2: That makes sense.
1: Cool,
2: thank you. I appreciate it.
1: All the cool kids got married May 12th.
2: Yes, sir. We planned that out.
0: All right. Some cool kids remember theirs.
2: Yeah, that's...
0: We got Sandy in Maple Grove, Minnesota, $100. I think the problem for me happens almost every year, almost like every important date, is that I'll remember a week in advance, mm-hmm. and I'll forget the day of.
2: I don't know why, but just nothing going on. Nothing this year. Until this moment, it never crossed my mind that we even got married in May. Until this moment. So, we've been preoccupied a little, you know, that's true. That's all.
0: We've got Norma, Farmington, Missouri, giving $50. Tamema is in San Mateo, California, $100. Asking prayer for her little brother to get full custody of his son. There's a court hearing on the 14th and praying for their niece, Leah. Chuck in Union City, California, 1,000. Ethel, Phoenix, Arizona, 100. Macario and Lourdes in Temecula, California, a $20 gift. Nana is in Lincolnton, North Carolina, $100. And praying for a granddaughter who has cerebral palsy and needs healing, and said happy anniversary to Dr. Dave and Angela. And she says Camel Train has always been her favorite song, too. And Catherine in Horner, West Virginia, $100. We've got Francis in Oakland, Mississippi, $200. Nola and Richard in Clare, Michigan, $400. We got Sarah in Trenton, Ohio, $200. John in Sunnyvale, California, $400. Barbara in Warren, Michigan, $500. And Anna is in Poca, West Virginia, giving a $50 gift.
1: 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And thank you, Sylvia, for the anniversary greetings. Barbara, Sandstone, West Virginia, $150, needs prayer for the whole family. Betty's in Phillipston, Massachusetts, $300, and happy birthday to you, happy birthday to you, happy birthday, dear Betty, happy birthday to you, happy birthday, Sister Betty. Sharon in Cordova, Tennessee, Media Church member, $50. Virginia, Chillicothe, Ohio, $1,000. Reva is in Los Angeles, California, giving $5,600. So thank you very much, Sister Reva, and needing prayer for her friends, and we appreciate that gift. Margaret is in London, England, United Kingdom, giving $400, and is a media member and praying for the

0: UK. And Stephen is in Quesnel, British Columbia, giving $3,000. So we appreciate those gifts there at the end. Mm. Thank you very much.
1: Marvin in Hudsonville, Michigan, $250. And several prayer needs here. Mary is in Marion, North Carolina, $125. Ronald is in St. Petersburg, Florida, $500. We have Tony and Jeanette in Gustine, California, $125. Says last month she requested a prayer for Brother Tony's kidney function. It was only 57%, and now the kidney function is already back up to 100%, and the doctor was absolutely amazed.
2: Amen.
1: And so that's awesome. Incredible, and we give God all the praise for that today. Anonymous in Georgia, $100. We have Judy in Granbury, Texas, $200. James and Sue in Marion, Ohio, $200. We have Deborah in Falkland, North Carolina, giving $50. Deanna in Overland Park, Kansas, $250. Delia is in La Quinta, California, $100. Doris is in Aylett, Virginia, giving $50. And Bill in Cheyenne, Wyoming, giving a $200 gift.
0: James is in Baton Rouge, Louisiana, giving $10. This is James's second donation, challenging everyone to make a second donation and needing prayer for the right vehicle. Mark is in Baton Rouge, Louisiana, $100, needing prayer for healing. Eliza's in Bonterre, Missouri, $125, needing prayer for health and healing. Joe and Joanne, Gold Hill, Oregon, Media Church member, $300, needing prayer for family salvation. Margie, Atlanta, Georgia, $500, needing prayer for healing. Margie's 95 years old, and we appreciate this gift. Bob in Bloomington, Illinois, $60, needing prayer for his children. And David in Chino Valley, Arizona, Media Church member, $225, needing the Lord to touch his memory.
1: 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Have you asked God what you're supposed to give today for Sunlight Broadcasting Network? 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We're waiting on your call.

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3: 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The cross and dove necklace. 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
1: Ladies and gentlemen, this is Dr. Gabriel Swaggart, and we've got a very special commentary offer that you're going to want to have in your library if you don't already have it. And these two actually features on end time events, the book of Daniel and Revelation. If you want to know what's going to happen in the future, you need these books, because the Holy Spirit gave this information not only to Daniel, but to John the Revelator. And he opened up end time events to these two individuals. Many of them have already been, the prophecies have already come to pass, but there's so many left that are not yet fulfilled. And you need to know what's going to happen in the future. So take advantage of this very special commentary offer, Daniel and Revelation. 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

God, don't we, this morning? I want you to stand to your feet here today, and I want you to pick it up with that second verse, Randy, and I want us to go to the Lord in praise and worship and just be thankful.

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0: today, whatever he has laid on your heart to give today to support Sunlight Broadcasting Network, you can trust God with all of your needs. He's faithful today. Margie is in Arlington, Texas, $55. Lloyd in Colton, California, $100. We've got Albert in Dana Point, California, $600. Mary in Florence, South Carolina, $300. Angela, White Plains, Maryland, giving $20. Colleen is in West Monroe, Louisiana, giving $20. Said, Pastor, I heard someone challenge everyone to give a second time, so I challenge everyone to give a third time. And so we appreciate that. Lola's in Bothell, Washington, $100. Priscilla, Cibolo, Texas, giving $17. We have Sharon in Valley Springs, California, $200. Geneva in Billerica, Massachusetts, giving $700. Said, thank you, Pastor Sean, for a blessed and powerful sermon on Sunday night, and praying for Oliver and other needs as well. We appreciate that. Yep,
1: thank you.
0: Anonymous in California is giving $700. Hey, Sonny, think we could take care of that? Maybe shut the door? Mm-hmm. We've got Linda in Walled Lake, Michigan, giving $300. We've got Francis in Lauderdale, Mississippi, giving $200. Sharon in Concord, North Carolina, $200. We've got Anonymous in Tennessee, $200. Glenn is in Whitewell, Tennessee, $150. We've got Kay in Schulenburg, Texas, $100. Rose in Richmond, California, $600. Brother has stage 4 cancer. And Father, we ask today that you would touch Rose's brother, Lord, that you would perform a miracle in their lives today. We ask it in Jesus' name. Barbara's in Manette, Arkansas, $500. We have Louise in Bethalto, Illinois, $150. Albert is in Ottawa, Illinois, $100. We have Dean in Rodney, Iowa, $200. We got Mary in Monroe Township, New Jersey, $300. Beverly in Houston, Texas, $400. And we have Reuben in Fullerton, California, giving $140.
2: 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Debbie, who's in Los Angeles, California, $50, and wants to hear Come Lord Jesus by BJ. 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
2: 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As we continue our mission to reach the world, we earnestly ask for your prayers and support. 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The Cross and Dove lapel pin, featuring the ministry's long-standing emblem, will complement any Christian's testimony. The Cross and Dove necklace. This beautiful pendant, offered in gold or silver, will be one more way to share your faith in the cross of Christ with others. Thank you for your support in our mission to reach the world, and may the Lord richly bless you.
1: Ladies and gentlemen, this is Dr. Gabriel Swaggart, and we've got a very special commentary offer that you're going to want to have in your library if you don't already have it. And these two actually features on end time events, the book of Daniel and Revelation. If you want to know what's going to happen in the future, you need these books, because the Holy Spirit gave this information not only to Daniel, but to John the Revelator. And he opened up end time events to these two individuals. Many of them have already been, the prophecies have already come to pass, but there's so many left that are not yet fulfilled. And you need to know what's going to happen in the future. So take advantage of this very special commentary offer, Daniel and Revelation. Call the number on the screen, or you can go online and pick up your copies right now. You don't want to miss this very special end times offer.
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Oh, man.

0: All right, we are back. We've got Jeanette in Brentwood, California, 100. Lois in Virginia Beach, Virginia, 300. Linda Canton, Georgia, 100. Deborah Redfield, Iowa, 300. Steve is in Capone Bridge, West Virginia, 100. Brenda's in Freeport, New York, 25. Patricia Lydia, South Carolina, giving 50. We have Annie in Elyria, Ohio, giving 50 and asking if Dr. Watts would please pray for her kidney.
1: What is her name?
0: Her name is Annie.
1: Annie. Father, in the name of Jesus, we ask you, Lord, to touch Sister Annie. We pray, Lord, that you will heal this kidney and it will function normally. Even right now, Lord, you'll touch her where she's at. In Jesus' name, amen.
0: Amen. Got Linda in Conover, North Carolina, giving $500 today and asking prayer for her brother who's going in on May 18th for surgery and asking if we would please pray. Heavenly Father, Lord, we ask today that you would cover Linda's brother with your healing mercy, God, that there would be wisdom giving to the surgical team, God, that you would give them wisdom that is beyond themselves. Lord, that you would anoint every decision that they make, and God, that there would just be a great outcome and a quick recovery. We ask it in Jesus' name. Judy is in Hawaii giving $200. Would like to hear the song, I Know a Man Who Can, by Grace. We have Ophelia in Oakland, California, 25, and Janice right here in Baton Rouge, $400.
1: 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Edward and Marjorie, Blairsville, Pennsylvania, Media Church member, $335. Has a granddaughter that is 33 years old, with stage 4 breast cancer and has 4 children. Father, we pray for this granddaughter. We pray for healing. We pray, Lord, her body will be cancer-free in Jesus' name. Amen. Matthew and Teresa, Buffalo, New York, Media Church member, $5, requesting prayer for Joyce. Paul and Carol, Elkhorn City, Kentucky, Media Church member, $50, and praying for healing for her and her husband. Kathleen, Seaford, England, United Kingdom, $54.14, praying for a good report from the doctor. James and Linda, Old Lyme, Connecticut, Media Church members, $300, praying for salvation for a daughter. 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Laura, Pittsburgh, Pennsylvania, $100, needing prayer for healing. 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
2: All types of prognosticators and soothsayers and astrologers and whoever and whatever. They claim the world is going to end in a catastrophe of meteorites destroying it. Admittedly, some dark days are ahead. Jesus called it the Great Tribulation. But I got news for the world. When it looks like all is lost, he's coming back. Glory to God.

0: All right, we've got Tim in Holland, Michigan, $1,000. Karen is in Saxonburg, Pennsylvania, $100. Connie in Athol, Idaho, $100. We have Marianne in LJ, Georgia, $50. Joshua in Denham Springs, Louisiana, $556. We've got Dora in Providence, North Carolina, $100. Gary in Bartlett, Tennessee, $350. And let's see, say, please continue to pray for us, for Carmen and Kara to be saved, for Randall for protection, probation in school, and we're praying for Oliver and the family. Thank you for that. Said, last Biblethon, we requested prayer for health conditions. My wife hasn't had any more pain, and I haven't needed any pain meds, but I do have some numbness still. So there, God is healing them, and believing for further healing, and we're praying for you, Mr. Gary. Thank you for writing all of that in. Linda's in San Dimas, California, $75. Eula in Selma, North Carolina, $1,200. We've got Linda in Quincy, Illinois, $265. Linda in San Dimas, California, $200. Brenda's in North Brunswick, New Jersey, $100. Jim in Paradise, California, $500. Ruby is in Rolla, Missouri, $200. Stephen and Dee Dee in Lancaster, Pennsylvania, $100. Nancy Fort Mill, South Carolina, $201. We have John in Kenner, Louisiana, $50. Louise is in Battleground, Washington, $150. And a first-time caller, Nancy, is in Dix, Illinois, giving $200 today. And asking prayer for a son and husband who passed. And we're sorry to hear that, Miss Davis. And we're praying for you and believing God. He's going to give you the peace and comfort that you need.
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4: 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With the Word of God as the cornerstone of our curriculum, we are preparing students for lifelong experiences. I can promise every prospective student a well-rounded education on this beautiful campus where people are respected and true Christian faith is practiced. As the grandson of evangelist Jimmy Swaggart, I can assure you that your time spent here will result in three things. Number one, an understanding of the message of Jesus Christ and crucified. Number two, what it means to be thoroughly Pentecostal. And number three, how to apply the Word of God to your everyday life and living.
3: 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Every month, the message of the cross travels all over the world because of you and your faithful support. For your ongoing help, we have several offers that we know will be a blessing to you or a loved one. The cross and dove lapel pin, featuring the ministry's long-standing emblem, will complement any Christian's testimony. The cross and dove necklace. This beautiful pendant, offered in gold or silver, will be one more way to share your faith in the cross of Christ with others. 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
10: We're reading from Malachi chapter 2, verse 16 in the Expositor Study Bible. For the Lord, the God of Israel, says that he hates putting away. For one covers violence with his garments, saith the Lord of hosts. Therefore take heed to your spirit, that you deal not treacherously.
11: The phrase "for the Lord, the God of Israel" in its structure portrays the tremendous significance of the statement about to be made. The phrase "says that he hates putting away" means that God hates divorce. The reasons should be obvious. Divorce is contrary to God's original institution, and in effect, constitutes a direct attack on the sacredness of the home and family unit, which was originally prescribed by God in the Garden of Eden. There are two scriptural conditions given for divorce and remarriage. They are, 1. Fornication is committed by one partner. 2. Desertion by one partner, and because of the gospel. In other words, an unequal yoke. The phrase, "For one covers violence with his garment, saith the Lord of hosts," is actually a negative term. The garment is used in the sense of the bridegroom casting the skirt of his garment over her who is betrothed to him. So the idea is, when one engages in divorce and remarriage without scriptural grounds, one is throwing his garment over violence, for such will be the end result of this action. In view of these dire predictions, which most certainly are true because they are uttered by the Lord, divorce and remarriage should not even be considered unless there is absolutely no other alternative.
10: You have wearied the Lord with your words. Yet you say, "Wherein have we wearied him?" When you say everyone who does evil is good in the sight of the Lord, and he delights in them, or where is the God of judgment?
11: The phrase, "You have wearied the Lord with your words," concerns the very things these backslidden Jews were saying. This should cause us to realize and understand that God hears what we say, and he is either offended or gladdened by our statements. The Jews were claiming that it really didn't matter too much what one did, inasmuch as some of the nations around them were idolatrous and wicked, and yet were prosperous, which seemed to mean, at least in their minds, that God approved of wickedness. The question, "Where is the God of judgment?" is a challenge to Malachi by these malcontents that in effect said, "Produce proofs that God judges evil." These answers to their accusations and questions are found in the first 6 verses of chapter 3.
10: Malachi chapter 3 in the Expositor Study Bible. "Behold, I will send my messenger, and he shall prepare the way before me. And the Lord, whom you seek, shall suddenly come to his temple, even the messenger of the covenant, whom you delight in. Behold, he shall come, saith the Lord of hosts."
11: The phrase, "Behold, I will send my messenger, and he shall prepare the way before me," predicts the first advent of Christ, with chapter 4, verses 4 through 6, predicting the second advent. But the moral facts of the first cover both. Now Israel's question of chapter 2, verse 17, is answered. The messenger is John the Baptist. The phrase, "And he shall prepare the way before me," means to remove moral obstacles and bring one to contrition of heart. This would happen some 400 years after being predicted by Malachi, speaking of the John the Baptist preparing the way for Christ. The phrase, "In the Lord, whom you seek, shall suddenly come to his temple," actually means "in whom you delight." The Jews eagerly desired the coming of a conquering prince who would set them at the head of the nations and endow them with wealth and glory. In effect, they had a totally erroneous conception of who and what the Messiah would be. Israel did not desire a judge who would expose their sins. The phrase, "Even the messenger of the covenant, whom you delight in," proclaims Christ as the messenger not only of the first covenant, but also the messenger of the second. This messenger is Christ, and not the messenger of the first phrase, who is John the Baptist. The phrase, "Behold, he shall come, saith the Lord of hosts," proclaims the certitude of this action. In other words, this is not a conditional prophecy, but rather an unconditional prophecy, meaning that whatever happens, at the appointed time, Christ would come, and so he did.
10: "But who may abide the day of his coming, and who shall stand when he appears? For he is like a refiner's fire, and like fuller's soap."
11: Verses 2 and 3 are another instance of the first and second comings of Christ being referred to in the same passage. The question, "But who may abide the day of his coming?" addresses the accusation of the Jews to Malachi, "Where is the God of judgment?" As well, this phrase speaks of his second coming rather than his first. The question, "And who shall stand when he appears?"

0: associated with this evil despot. At that time, Christ will judge the nations. Israel at that time will be judged as well. Then the question, where is the God of judgment, will be answered. The phrase, for he is like a refiner's fire and like fuller's soap, defines the manner in which he will judge all. The refiner's fire separates the precious metal from the refuse. Fuller's soap speaks of cleansing.
1: And he shall sit as a refiner and purifier of silver. And he shall purify the sons of Levi, and purge them as gold and silver, that they may offer unto the Lord an offering in righteousness.
0: The phrase, and he shall sit as a refiner and purifier of silver, refers to the purifier who sits watching the silver and maintaining the temperature. Directly, he sees his face reflected in the metal. He stops the process. In other words, when the Lord sees himself sufficiently in Israel, he will then say, it is enough, and the dire process of refining and purifying will be ended. In essence, the time of Jacob's trouble will be forever ended. The phrase, and he shall purify the sons of Levi, and purge them as gold and silver, refers to judgment beginning at the house of God. The phrase, that they may offer unto the Lord an offering in righteousness, speaks of true repentance in which these sons of Levi will at long last engage. They will in turn receive the true righteousness which only Christ can give.
1: Then shall the offering of Judah and Jerusalem be pleasant unto the Lord, as in the days of old and as in former years.
0: The word

0: come, namely Christ. To be sure, as the book of Ezekiel bears out, the sacrifices will be maintained in the coming kingdom age as a memorial.
1: And I will come near to you to judgment, and I will be a swift witness against the sorcerers, and against the adulterers, and against false swearers, and against those who oppress the hireling in his wages, the widow, and the fatherless, and that turn aside the stranger from his right, and fear not me, saith the Lord of hosts.
0: They had asked the question in chapter 2, verse 17, where is the God of judgment? He now tells them, and in no uncertain terms, I will come near to you in judgment. Witchcraft, immorality, false prophets, and those who practice injustice will be judged. The phrase, and that turn aside the stranger from his

0: remember this by treating all strangers kindly. The phrase, "And fear not me, saith the Lord of hosts," proclaims the reason for practicing these sins. There is no fear of God.
1: "For I am the Lord, I change not. Therefore you sons of Jacob are not consumed."
0: The phrase, "For I am the Lord, I change not," refers to the nature and character of God, which cannot change. The phrase, "Therefore you sons of Jacob are not consumed," pertains to the Lord having made covenants with the patriarchs, and those covenants being kept by him. The reason why the Hebrews were not as totally destroyed as the Philistines and other nations was because of the unchangeableness of God's electing love and promises. To be sure, these promises were not secured by Israel's unchangeable love to God, but by his unchangeable love to them.
1: "Even from the days of your fathers, you are gone away from my ordinances and have not kept them. Return unto me, and I will return unto you, saith the Lord of hosts. But you said, wherein shall we return?"
0: The first phrase pertains to the displacement of the Holy Scriptures as the authority and rule of life. Such originated declension and corruption. The phrase, "and have not kept them," refers to the Holy Spirit through the prophet, bluntly telling them that despite what they say, they have not adhered to the word of God. The phrase, "return unto me, and I will return unto you," is a plea for repentance and is as simple as the language enjoined. The question, "But you said, wherein shall we return?" proclaims Israel so spiritually deadened that they did not even know their true spiritual condition.
1: "Will a man rob God? Yet you have robbed me. But you say, wherein have we robbed you? In tithes and offerings."
0: The question, "Will a man rob God?" is blunt and to the point. It instantly portrayed Israel's present condition in that they had, in fact, robbed God. The phrase, "Yet have you robbed me?" proclaims unequivocally that they had robbed God, which is a serious charge indeed. The question, "But you say, wherein have we robbed you?" brings back the quick answer through the prophet in tithes and offerings. Some claim that tithes are a part of the old Mosaic system and are not applicable under the new covenant. However, paying tithes was practiced long before the law. It was also commanded under grace in the New Testament. Abraham, a type of all believers, paid tithes to Melchizedek, a type of Christ, which sets the standard. Inasmuch as we are children of Abraham, we are to continue to pay tithes to the work of God, which in effect is the propagation of the message of Christ and him crucified.
1: "You are cursed with a curse, for you have robbed me, even this whole nation."
0: The phrase, "you are cursed with a curse," is dire indeed. The effect of this curse was scarcity and barrenness, as we see from verses 10 through 12. Robbing God of tithes and offerings brings a curse. These belong to God by virtue of covenant agreements with man. To use them for personal gain is robbery of that which rightly belongs to him. The phrase, "for you have robbed me, even this whole nation," proclaims the reason for the poverty, among other things, of the nations of the world.
1: "Bring ye all the tithes into the storehouse, that there may be meat in my house, and prove me now herewith, saith the Lord of hosts, if I will not open you the windows of heaven, and pour you out a blessing, that there shall not be room enough to receive it."
0: The phrase, "bring ye all the tithes into the storehouse," referred to the temple and cities of the Levites under the Old Covenant. Under the New Covenant, it refers to the place where one's soul is fed, wherever that might be. Some have claimed that the local church is the storehouse, where all giving is to be brought. However, that is incorrect, inasmuch as those who propose such fail to understand what church actually is. Church is made up of all members of the body of Christ, irrespective of who they are or where they are. It has nothing to do with the building, organization, or religious institution. It is the message which must be supported, not an institution. The phrase, "that there may be meat in my house," has reference to the support of the priesthood in the temple of old. The Lord has no such house at present, because Jesus fulfilled all that the ancient temple represented, with him now residing through the agency of the Holy Spirit in the hearts and lives of all believers. The phrase

0: arise and prove me now herewith, saith the Lord of hosts. Presents a challenge presented by the Lord for men to prove him regarding the rewards of tithing. The phrase, if I will not open you the windows of heaven and pour you out a blessing that there shall not be room enough to receive it, speaks of a superabundant amount. The same phrase, windows of heaven, is used in Genesis chapter 7, verse 11, regarding the flood. Therefore, we are speaking of blessings unparalleled.
1: And I will rebuke the devourer for your sakes, and he shall not destroy the fruits of your ground. Neither shall your vine cast your fruit before the time in the field, saith the Lord of hosts.
0: In the first phrase, the Holy Spirit uses the word devourer. Then he uses the pronoun he, symbolizing a personality behind the destruction, i.e. Satan. As well, the word rebuke means to turn back or keep down. So if we fail to give to God, the Lord proclaims that he will not turn back the devourer. This will result in the fruits of our efforts being destroyed. To give to God means the opposite. Crops will be abundant, with efforts resulting in prosperity. The last phrase simply speaks of the harvest being gathered, and abundantly so, and not being lost.
1: And all nations shall call you blessed, for you shall be a delightsome land, saith the Lord of hosts.
0: The first phrase speaks of the blessings of the Lord as being so abundant that other nations will inquire as to the reason.
1: Your words have been stout against me, saith the Lord. Yet you say, what have we spoken so much against you?
0: The manner in which the Lord used Malachi is different than any other prophet. The accusation by the Lord is given, with remonstrance of the people also given. Such left absolutely no room for doubt as to what was being said. The phrase, your words have been stout against me, portrays their deeds having been exposed. Their words are now recalled. They were words against God. The question, yet you say, what have we spoken so much against you, has to do with what they said in their conversations one with another. Now he will tell them exactly what they have said and the reason they said it.
1: You have said it. It is vain to serve God. And what profit is it that we have kept his ordinance, and that we have walked mournfully before the Lord of hosts?
0: The phrase, you have said it. It is vain to serve God, once again harks back to chapter 2, verse 17. The word vain means empty nothings, and claims them saying that serving God brought no acknowledgement or reward. The question, in what profit is it that we have kept his ordinance, has to do with his commandments and laws. In effect, they had not kept his ordinances, willfully deceiving themselves and others by pretending obedience they never really did. The question, in that we have walked mournfully before the Lord of hosts, concerned their fasts that they had entered into, of which the Lord had already spoken years before through Zechariah. Did you at all fast unto me, even to me? These fasts were merely religious observances and were not out of reverence and awe to Jehovah.
1: And now we call the proud happy. Yea, they who work wickedness are set up. Yea, they who tempt God are even delivered.
0: The first phrase proclaims Israel as considering the happy ones to be those who scoffed at God, who seemingly were prosperous. They fell into the same trap as Asaph of old, as recorded in Psalm 73. The phrase, yea, they who work wickedness are set up, means that these wicked have wealth and families and leave a name behind them. Their not serving God seemed to have brought them no ill consequences. The phrase, yea, they who tempt God are even delivered, means that they, whoever they may have been, provoked God by their sin and rebellion, and yet escaped punishment. In other words, they resist God and are yet safe. Let it, however, ever be known, the tempting of God may for a time evoke only silence from Jehovah, but ultimately there will be a reckoning day.
1: Then they who feared the Lord spoke often one to another, and the Lord hearkened and heard it, and a book of remembrance was written before him for them who feared the Lord, and who thought upon his name.
0: Irrespective of the majority in Israel, The Lord had then, as now, those who loved and feared him. The phrase, "then they who feared the Lord," spoke often one to another, proclaims the necessity of united worship, even though it may only be two or three. As well, the word "often" should proclaim the necessary frequency. The phrase, "and the Lord hearkened and heard it," means that he attends every service, even as he said in Matthew chapter 18, verse 20. The last phrase portrays heaven lovingly recording the worship of little groups of believing people whom earth despises. What intense interest these records will excite when published in the coming millennial day.
1: "And they shall be mine, saith the Lord of hosts, in that day when I make up my jewels, and I will spare them as a man spares his own son who serves him."
0: The phrase, "and they shall be mine, saith the Lord of hosts," has reference to these precious ones as being his peculiar treasure. They lived for him, served him, and were faithful to him, when most did the very opposite. The phrase, "in that day when I make up my jewels," has reference to the jewels on the breastplate of the high priest. Likewise, the Lord considers each believer as a jewel. The last phrase refers to the fact that these jewels will never be judged in a negative sense.
1: "Then shall you return and discern between the righteous and the wicked, between him who serves God and him who serves him not."
0: The phrase "then shall you return" refers to the proud skeptics and oppressors of verses 7 and 15. These denied any distinction on the part of God between a righteous man and a wicked man. But the day appointed by God will compel them to turn from their skepticism and to recognize and confess that God does distinguish between his servants and his enemies. The "then" of verse 18 is to be contrasted with the "then" of verse 16. The latter is the believer's present day of affliction, the former the unbeliever's future day of doom. The phrase "and discern between the righteous and the wicked" means that the day is coming when there will be absolutely no doubt as to God's direction. The phrase "between him who serves God and him who serves him not" is actually what everything boils down to. Men are either serving him or they're not serving him. There is no in between.
1: Malachi chapter 4 in the Expositor's Study Bible. "For behold, the day comes that shall burn as an oven, and all the proud, yea, and all who do wickedly, shall be stubble. And the day that comes shall burn them

0: up, saith the Lord of hosts, that it shall leave them neither root nor branch.
1: The phrase for behold, the day comes, has a double meaning. One, it refers to the coming battle of Armageddon, which will precipitate the coming of the Lord, who will come with flaming fire. And two, it refers to the great white throne judgment, which will take place after the millennial reign. The latter phrase refers to the coming day when the entirety of the earth shall be cleansed by fire. It pertains to the coming new heavens and new earth. The phrase neither root nor branch means that not one vestige of sin or rebellion against God will remain anywhere in the universe. Peter likened it to a new earth wherein dwells righteousness.
0: But unto you who fear my name shall the Son of Righteousness arise with healing in his wings, and you shall go forth and grow up as calves of the stall.
1: The phrase, but unto you who fear my name, refers to the small remnant of chapter 3, verse 16. It refers to all who from the very beginning have truly lived for God. The phrase, shall the Son of Righteousness arise with healing in his wings, pertains to the second advent of Christ, when he will come back bringing healing to every person on earth, not only for physical sickness, but for spiritual sickness as well. Here, Christ is compared to the sun, with its healing rays of light coming over the earth. As well, the word wings does not refer, at least in this case, as wings would normally be understood, but actually refers to something that is overspreading. The Hebrew word is kanaf, which means an edge or extremity. When Christ comes back in what is referred to as the second coming, healing rays will be coming from him in a way that can only be compared with the sun. The last phrase is a symbolism expressing great joy. When calves are released from the stall into a sunny field, they skip for joy.
0: Malachi chapter 4, verse 3 in the Expositor's Study Bible. And you shall tread down the wicked, for they shall be ashes under the soles of your feet, in the day that I shall do this, saith the Lord of hosts.
1: The proud now treat as dirt beneath their feet the confessors of Messiah's name. In the future, that position will be reversed. The phrase, in the day that I shall do this, saith the Lord of hosts, pertains to the coming kingdom age, when righteousness shall prevail, with Christ ruling supremely over the entirety of the earth. Now, and sadly so, unrighteousness prevails. But in the coming glad day, righteousness will be the order of all mankind.
0: Remember ye the law of Moses, my servant, which I commanded unto him in Horeb for all Israel, with the statutes and judgments.
1: The phrase, remember ye the law of Moses, my servant, addresses the last command in the Old Testament, for Malachi would be the last prophet before John the Baptist, a time frame of some 400 plus years. When Christ came, the law of Moses would be abolished and annulled on the cross. Consequently, the remembering of the law of Moses, with its statutes and judgments, was a requirement for the period before Christ, but does not apply to the time of the New Covenant. Of course, that which applied to moral particulars was carried over into the New Testament and is certainly to be remembered and adhered to. However, the moral law is kept perfectly when one places one's faith entirely in Christ and what he did for us at the cross.
0: Behold, I will send you Elijah the prophet before the coming of the great and dreadful day of the Lord.
1: The phrase, behold, I will send you Elijah the prophet, does not refer to the coming of John the Baptist, who only came in the spirit of Elijah. It actually refers to Elijah the prophet, who was translated about 500 years before the time of Malachi, and who will be sent back to the earth by the Lord in the midst of the coming great tribulation. At that time, he and Enoch of Revelation chapter 11, verse 3, will be used of God mightily as they prophesy in Jerusalem. Their ministry will last for the entirety of the last 3.5 years of the Great Tribulation. Both will be killed by the Antichrist at the end of the Great Tribulation, when they shall have finished their testimony. However, after 3.5 days, they will be resurrected and raptured. As John the Baptist prepared the way for the first advent of Christ, These two, Elijah and Enoch,

0: will prepare the way for the second coming of Christ. The phrase "before the coming of the great and dreadful day of the Lord" addresses the coming great tribulation, and more specifically the second coming. It will be a great day for God's people and a dreadful day for his enemies.
1: "And he shall turn the heart of the fathers to the children, and the heart of the children to their fathers, lest I come and smite the earth with a curse."
0: The first phrase proclaims Elijah and Enoch beginning the process, in the latter half of the Great Tribulation, of turning the hearts of the fathers to the children.

0: found in Isaiah chapter 7, verse 14.
1: Then Joseph, being raised from sleep, did as the angel of the Lord had bidden him, and took unto him his wife.
0: Immediately went ahead with the wedding ceremony.
1: And knew her not.
0: Had no sexual relations with her.
1: Till she had brought forth her firstborn son, and he called his name Jesus.
0: Meaning Savior. After the birth of Christ, Joseph did have relations with Mary, with four other boys being born and several sisters.
1: Matthew chapter 2 in the Expositor's Study Bible. Now when Jesus was born in Bethlehem of Judea,
0: found in Micah chapter 5 verse 2,
1: in the days of Herod the king, behold, there came wise men from the east to Jerusalem, saying, Where is he who is born king of the Jews? For we have seen his star in the east, and are come to worship him. When Herod the king had heard these things, he was troubled, and all Jerusalem with him. And when he had gathered all the chief priests and scribes of the people together, he demanded of them where Christ should be born. And they said unto him, In Bethlehem of Judea, for thus it is written by the prophet, And thou, Bethlehem, in the land of Judah, are not the least among the princes of Judah, for out of you shall come a governor who shall rule my people Israel.
0: Found in Micah chapter 5, verse 2.
1: Then Herod, when he had privately called the wise men, inquired of them diligently what time the star appeared. And he sent them to Bethlehem and said, Go and search diligently for the young child. And when you have found him, bring me word again that I may come and worship him also. When they had heard the king, they departed. And lo, the star, which they saw in the east, went before them till it came and stood over where the young child was.
0: Not Bethlehem, but some other place, maybe Nazareth.
1: When they saw the star,
0: where the star stopped,
1: they rejoiced with exceeding great joy. And when they were come into the house,
0: not the stable where he was born in Bethlehem,
1: they saw the young child with Mary his mother, and fell down and worshipped him. And when they had opened their treasures, they presented unto him gifts, gold and frankincense and myrrh. And being warned of God in a dream that they should not return to Herod, they departed into their own country another way. And when they were departed, behold, the angel of the Lord appeared to Joseph in a dream, saying, Arise, and take the young child and his mother, and flee into Egypt, and stay there until I bring you word, for Herod will seek the young child to destroy him. When he arose, he took the young child and his mother by night, and departed into Egypt, and was there until the death of Herod, that it might be fulfilled which was spoken of the Lord by the prophet, saying, Out of Egypt have I called my son.
0: Found in Hosea chapter 11, verse 1.
1: Then Herod, when he saw that he was mocked of these wise men,
0: they ignored his demand that when they found the child, they were to come back and report to him,
1: was exceeding wroth, and sent forth and killed all the children who were in Bethlehem, and in all the coast thereof, from 2 years old and under, according to the time which he had diligently inquired of the wise men.
0: These words decide that 2 years, or nearly so, had elapsed since Herod had seen the wise men.
1: Then was fulfilled that which was spoken by Jeremiah the prophet, saying, In Ramah was there a voice heard, lamentation and weeping and great mourning, Rachel weeping for her children, and would not be comforted, because they are not.
0: Found in Jeremiah chapter 31, verse 15.
1: But when Herod was dead, behold, an angel of the Lord appeared in a dream to Joseph in Egypt.
0: This is the third of four dreams given to Joseph by the Lord,
1: saying, Arise and take the young child and his mother, and go into the land of Israel, for they are dead which sought the young child's life. And he arose and took the young child and his mother, and came into the land of Israel. But when he heard that Archelaus did reign in Judea, in the room of his father Herod, he was afraid to go thither,

0: Notwithstanding being warned of God in a dream, he turned aside into the parts of Galilee.
1: The fourth and final dream recorded as given by the Lord to Joseph.
0: And he came and dwelt in a city called Nazareth, that it might be fulfilled which was spoken by the prophets, he shall be called a Nazarene.
1: The word Nazarene is meant to portray the action instead of the location. He would be despised, as Nazareth was despised.
0: Matthew chapter 3 in the Expositor's Study Bible. In those days,
1: immediately preceding the introduction of Christ,
0: came John the Baptist, preaching in the wilderness of Judea,
1: the area near Jericho,
0: and saying, "Repent you."
1: Recognize one's wrong direction.
0: For the kingdom of heaven,
1: kingdom from the heavens, headed up by Jesus Christ,
0: is at hand,
1: was being offered to Israel.
0: For this is he,
1: John the Baptist,
0: who is spoken of by the prophet Isaiah, saying, "The voice of one crying in the wilderness, prepare you the way of the Lord, make his path straight."
1: Found in Isaiah chapter 40, verse 3.
0: And the same John had his raiment of camel's hair, and a leather girdle about his loins, and his meat was locusts and wild honey. Then went out to him Jerusalem, and all Judea, and all the region round about Jordan,
1: the Jordan River,
0: and were baptized of him in Jordan,
1: dipped completely under,
0: confessing their sins. But when he saw many of the Pharisees and Sadducees,
1: two sects of self-righteous and zealous Jews,
0: come to his baptism,
1: water baptism,
0: he said unto them, "O generation of vipers,
1: snakes,
0: who has warned you to flee from the wrath to come? Bring forth therefore fruits,
1: evidence,
0: meet for,
1: befitting,
0: repentance. And think not to say within yourselves, we have Abraham to our father,
1: pride.
0: For I say unto you, that God is able to these stones to raise up children unto Abraham."
1: The Lord has raised up the Gentiles as children unto Abraham.
0: And now also the axe is laid unto the root of the trees. Therefore every tree which brings not forth good fruit is hewn down and cast into the fire.
1: Israel was cut down because of unbelief.
0: I indeed baptize you with water unto repentance.
1: Water baptism was an outward act of an inward work already carried out.
0: But he,
1: Christ,
0: who comes after me, is mightier than I, whose shoes I am not worthy to bear. He shall baptize you with the Holy Spirit and with fire,
1: to burn out the sinful dross,
0: whose fan is in his hand,
1: the ancient method for winnowing grain.
0: And he will thoroughly purge his floor,
1: purging it, that it may bring forth more fruit,
0: and gather his wheat into the garner,
1: the end product as developed by the Spirit.
0: But he will burn up the chaff with unquenchable fire.
1: The wheat is symbolic of the work of the Spirit, while the chaff is symbolic of the work of the flesh.
0: Then came Jesus from Galilee to Jordan unto John to be baptized of him,
1: signifying the greatest moment in human history thus far. The earthly ministry of Christ would now begin.
0: But John forbade him, saying, "I have need to be baptized of you, and come you to me?" And Jesus answering said unto him, "Suffer it be so now.
1: Permit me to be baptized.
0: For thus it becomes us to fulfill all righteousness."
1: Water baptism is a type of the death, burial, and resurrection of Christ.
0: Then he suffered him. And Jesus, when he was baptized,
1: this was the beginning of his earthly ministry,
0: went up straightway,
1: immediately,
0: out of the water,
1: refers to baptism by immersion and not by sprinkling.
0: And lo, the heavens were opened unto him,
1: the only one, the Lord Jesus Christ, to whom the heavens would be opened.
0: And he saw the Spirit of God,
1: the Holy Spirit,
0: descending like a dove, and lighting upon him.
1: John saw a visible form that reminded him of a dove.
0: And lo, a voice from heaven saying,
1: "The voice of God the Father,
0: this is my beloved Son, in whom I am well pleased."
1: The Trinity appears here. The Father speaks, the Spirit descends, and the Son prays.
0: Matthew chapter 4 in the Expositor's Study Bible. Then,
1: immediately after the descent of the Holy Spirit upon him,
0: was Jesus led up,
1: urgently led,
0: of the Spirit,
1: the Holy Spirit,
0: into the wilderness,
1: probably close to Jericho,
0: to be tempted of the devil.
1: As the last Adam, he would be tempted in all points like as we are.
0: And when he had fasted 40 days and 40 nights, he was afterward hungry.
1: Other than Christ, 3 men in the Bible fasted 40 days and 40 nights. Moses, Joshua, and Elijah.
0: And when the tempter,
1: Satan,
0: came to him, he said, "If you be the Son of God,"
1: "since you are the Son of God,"
0: "command that these stones be made bread."
1: Christ was tempted to use his power for his own benefit, which he was never to do.
0: But he answered and said, "It is written, man shall not live by bread alone, but by every word that proceeds out of the mouth of God."
1: Man is a spiritual being as well as a physical being, therefore dependent on God.
0: Then the devil took him up,
1: a powerful force,
0: into the holy city,
1: Jerusalem,
0: and set him on a pinnacle of the temple,
1: its highest point, which Josephus stated was about 700 feet from the ravine below,
0: and said unto him, "If you be the Son of God,"
1: "since you are the Son of God,"
0: "cast yourself down,"
1: literally spoken,
0: "for it is written, he shall give his angels charge concerning you, and in their hands they shall bear you up, lest at any time you dash your foot against a stone."
1: Derived from Psalms 91, verses 11 and 12.
0: Jesus said unto him, "It is written again, you shall not tempt the Lord your God."
1: To tempt God is to question his word, which casts doubt on his ability to do what he has promised.
0: Again,
1: the third temptation.
0: The devil took him up into an exceeding high mountain,
1: not definitely known, but probably Nebo,
0: and showed him all the kingdoms of the world and the glory of them.
1: Showed them to him, not in a physical sense, but rather in a spiritual sense.
0: And said unto him, "All these things will I give you, if you will fall down and worship me."
1: The temptation was that Christ abrogate the cross, through which he would regain all things.
0: Then said Jesus unto him, "Get thee hence, Satan."
1: Presents Christ for the first time personally addressing Satan.
0: "For it is written, you shall worship the Lord your God, and him only shall you serve."
1: Satan desires that mankind worship and serve him. We are to worship and serve the Lord alone.
0: Then the devil left him,
1: departed from him for a season, meaning that there would be other temptations.
0: And behold, angels came and ministered unto him.
1: In what manner they ministered, we aren't told.
0: Now when Jesus had heard that John was cast into prison,
1: John's ministry was now finished. He had properly introduced Christ.
0: He,
1: Jesus,
0: departed into Galilee,
1: where would be the central core of his ministry.
0: And leaving Nazareth,
1: refers to his rejection there.
0: He came and dwelt in Capernaum,
1: made this city his headquarters,
0: which is upon the sea coast,
1: refers to the Sea of Galilee,
0: in the borders of Zebulun and Naphtali,
1: refers to these two tribes bordering the Sea of Galilee,
0: that it might be fulfilled which was spoken by Isaiah the prophet, saying,
1: Isaiah prophesied of Christ more than any other prophet,
0: "The land of Zebulun and the land of Naphtali, by the way of the sea,
1: Sea of Galilee,
0: beyond Jordan, Galilee of the Gentiles."
1: The great Roman road ran near the Sea of Galilee from Damascus. Almost all Gentiles traveling in this direction did so on this road. The headquarters of Christ was within the confines of the tribe of Naphtali.
0: "The people which sat in darkness"
1: implies a settled acceptance of this darkness. The moral darkness was even greater than the national misery.
0: "Saw great light."
1: Christ is the light of the world and the only true light.
0: "And to them which sat in the region and shadow of death."
1: Spiritual death is the result of this spiritual darkness.
0: "Light."
1: Spiritual illumination in Christ
0: is sprung up from that time.

0: The move to Capernaum.
1: Jesus began to preach.
0: The major method of the proclamation of the gospel.
1: And to say, repent.
0: Beginning his ministry, the first word used by Christ, as recorded by Matthew, was repent.
1: For the kingdom of heaven is at hand.
0: The kingdom from heaven, headed up by Christ, for the purpose of reestablishing the kingdom of God over the earth. The kingdom was rejected by Israel.
1: And Jesus, walking by the Sea of Galilee, saw two brethren, Simon called Peter, and Andrew his brother, casting a net into the sea, for they were fishermen. And he said unto them, follow me.
0: The Messiah's advent was signaled by three great words, repent, follow, and blessed.
1: And I will make you fishers of men.
0: The greatest call of all.
1: And they straightway,
0: immediately,
1: left their nets,
0: their fishing business,
1: and followed him. And going on from thence, he saw other two brethren, James the son of Zebedee, and John his brother, in a ship with Zebedee their father, mending their nets. And he called them.
0: The first three called, Peter, James, and John, were the closest to Christ.
1: And immediately they left the ship and their father and followed him.
0: He called them to a higher fishing, as he called David to a higher feeding.
1: And Jesus went about all Galilee, teaching in their synagogues and preaching.
0: Preaching proclaims the gospel, while teaching explains it.
1: The gospel of the kingdom.
0: The good news of the establishment upon earth of the perfect government of heaven. As stated, it was rejected.
1: And healing all manner of sickness and all manner of disease among the people.
0: Jesus is not only the Savior, he as well is the healer.
1: And his fame went throughout all Syria.
0: The account of what he did went beyond the borders of Israel.
1: And they brought unto him all sick people, who were taken with divers,
0: different kinds,
1: diseases and torments, and those which were possessed with devils,
0: demons,
1: and those which were lunatic,
0: insane, whether by demon possession or physical disabilities,
1: and those who had the palsy, and he healed them.
0: He turned no one away.
1: And there followed him great multitudes of people from Galilee, and from Decapolis,
0: the eastern side of the Jordan River,
1: and from Jerusalem, and from Judea, and from beyond Jordan.
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2: What Jesus Christ did at the cross is what formulated the new covenant and what made it a viable force. In this revelatory book, The New Covenant, evangelist Jimmy Swaggart takes his readers from the law given on Mount Sinai to the grace of Calvary's cross. Though many in the church today still see him as the lawgiver, this Bible-based book shows the Lord Jesus Christ as the forgiver of sins, the Savior of the world, and the very person of the new covenant. 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
1: This song was written by Dottie Rambo, who wrote so many great songs. This is what it says.

a word one more time, please. 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That's what He taught us to do. Lay claim on the promise.

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1: 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This is a study in the Word with Evangelist Jimmy Swaggart, a series of Bible studies focusing on the cross of Christ.
3: Welcome today to a study in the Word. This is Evangelist Jimmy Swaggart along with John Rosenstern and Joseph Larson and Josh Rosenstern and Dr. Don Paul Gray and Dave Smith. We're happy and pleased to be with you today. John, we'll pick up with where we left off.
4: I'll read.
3: Is it verse 26?
4: I read verse 26 yesterday, but I could reread it.
3: Read it again. Read 27 also, please.
4: The king answered and said to Daniel, whose name was Belshazzar, "Are you able to make known unto me the dream which I have seen and the interpretation thereof?" Daniel answered in the presence of the king and said, "The secret which the..."
3: Excuse me, let me stop here a moment and say something. The king asked Daniel, "Are you able to make known unto me the dream which I have seen and the interpretation thereof?" The only people on the face of the earth that has any knowledge of what's coming, I don't mean what'll happen tomorrow, I'm not meaning foolishness, but I meant what's going to take place on this planet, and are believers saved and baptized with the Holy Spirit. Mm-hmm. So when the king asked him, "Can you tell me?" and so forth, he was asking the right person.
4: Yes.
3: And unfortunately, there aren't many that seem to adhere to the Word of God, but there are still a lot that love God, and somebody said here, there's still hope.
5: Brother Swaggart, Brother Jason Stidham, speaking of one of the ministers, he came and preached, and along with what you're saying, he preached a message. I think the question of his message was, "What do you have in the house?" And that message was about the widow woman, I believe at Zarephath, who Elisha came to, and he asked her what she had. And the idea of the sermon was that God had, what she had in the house was enough for God to use and perform the miracle. It's the same today with the church. We don't have to go look to, as many churches are today, visiting the Starbucks conventions and asking what their mission statements are as far as how to incorporate, you know, professionalism into the church.
3: Do what now? Say that again.
5: Well, that's the truth. I actually was just reading in one of the books we were studying in. They are concerned with, they were learning from a corporation like Starbucks, again, successful.
3: What in the world do they have to say?
5: Well,
3: to
5: their mission statement.
3: The gospel?
5: They follow the same way they turn out a good product.
4: Mm-hmm.
5: Again, we have, as Brother Dave said, we have come to, as the church, we're learning from the world.
6: He's talking about marketing.
3: Yeah, I know. Yeah. I know what he's talking about.
6: But crazy.
3: That's what I'm, you know, what do they have that we need?
5: Well, I guess some
3: that's
5: of the
3: a good
5: think
3: question.
5: They do have something we need. And I'm, again, though, the truth
6: coffee.
5: Is.
6: The answer is coffee.
5: Yes. Yeah, we do need coffee sometimes. That's true. But the truth is, as you said, God has already provided. He's placed within the body the gifts. He has placed within the body the offices, the functions. And just as Daniel, there was a progression which God used him. You mentioned it. What he had revealed was already within Daniel earlier in the book of Daniel. It then began to open doors for him later on. He had that gift. God had placed it there. And again, that just the simple thought, it's so true what you're saying. There is hope. And again, God's already foreseen what the famine that we're going through, and he already has placed, he's nudged, he has convicted, he is opening, he's given revelation, and he's dealing with hearts even now to be used in that capacity. But he has already, and he always has, and there is always hope. As you said, he's going to use men like John the Baptist to turn the hearts of the fathers, I believe it says, back to the children. He's going to bring a restoration of some kind, and he's doing it in many ways already. He's beginning to look at what God's doing through this program and through this network. You yourself were speaking of how even in the midst of this virus and that we've faced, the Lord has, there have been more people tuning in, even in the storm.
3: Right.
5: God has been showing that truth, that he's faithful, that he has foreseen, and he has given a means to get through it. And it's God's way. He did it with Daniel. He's doing it today.
3: And God uses people that others would never think that would be used. Mm-hmm. And he looks at the heart of the individual.
0: And Brother Swaggart, if we could expand on what you said a moment ago regarding Christians, the Word of God ultimately holding the answers for what is to come, that is the same resource that we have to answer the questions about where we currently are and where we've come from. And see, whenever that man tries to answer the questions of the human heart without the Word of God, it leads to a lie and a theory every time. The Word of God tells us where we've come from. God created the heavens and the earth. Man has tried to address that without God, and we have hence the theory of evolution and all kinds of science that's built upon a philosophy of really nothing. And I learned a whole lot about that. That is man's attempt to answer the question without the Word of God, which gives us the answer. Man's current scenario, the problems that we face, that's where psychology has come from. It's man attempting to address and answer the questions without the Word of God.
3: You see, the great questions of life, what is life? Is there a place called heaven? Is there a place called hell?
0: Right.
3: And what is eternal life? Only the gospel answers those questions. Nothing else does.
0: Right.
3: And those are the questions that are real.
0: Yes.
3: They are the things that really matter and really count, up beside foolishness, you know, that, you know, the church is going to go to Starbucks to find out how to win the world or fill their pews or something. You were wanting to say something, I thought.
6: Well, I'm just amused with you about Starbucks.
3: I mean, that is a joke, I'm assuming.
6: No, it's real. I understand what they're doing. They're trying to find out all of the public relation things, the marketing things, the strategies, the philosophies of how to go about it. But the Word of God tells us how to build the church. And if it's not in the Bible, we shouldn't do it anyway. I've often said, if it's in the Bible, we can do it. If it's not in the Bible, we shouldn't do it.

0: Right.
1: Just follow that. But can I elaborate on one thing that we're all getting close to it? Can you all imagine for a moment this chief of staff, Arioch, being totally out of his mind, not knowing where to turn, but he's been given an order, you've got to get all these wise people and kill them.
0: Mm-hmm. Could have been several hundred.
1: Yeah. And Daniel stands up, kind of like you stood up in that room in D.C. with an answer and said, let me answer the man. And here this Jewish young man, I don't think he was an older man. Do we know what was his age at this time?
0: Daniel?
1: He
0: wasn't very old. He'd probably been a little older than that.
1: Maybe 20-something?
0: Yeah.
1: But here he's a young man, shows up in front of Nebuchadnezzar.

0: I'm going to throw it back to you.
1: Well, you know, but Daniel did have the answer.
2: Yes.
1: That's the thing about it. And go ahead, John.
3: Daniel answered in the presence of the king and said, "The secret which the king has demanded, cannot the wise men, the astrologers, the magicians, and soothsayers show unto the king?"
1: There is a shade of rebuke to the king implied in Daniel's answer. He asked this question, no doubt, at the instigation of the Holy Spirit. When y'all mentioned what type of man was Nebuchadnezzar, he was the mightiest monarch on the face of the entire earth.
0: Yes.
1: I meant he was second to none. And this is, can you tell me what my soothsayers and my magicians could not tell me?
0: Wow.
1: And so Daniel kind of plays him a little bit, you know. But king, what's the matter? Your soothsayers can't tell you what you dream? your magicians can't tell you what you dream? And I would have been a little fearful of speaking that way as sort of a rebuke, you know.
0: Yes.
1: And but evidently the Holy Spirit told him, he's warning the king, I think, to realize that all of that stuff is foolishness.
0: Mm-hmm.
1: And what he's going to tell him is from the real God.
4: Right. Right.
1: All of these things were not God. They called them all kind of gods. They had big, huge palaces built to house these gods where they would defeat these enemies and these particular countries. And I think the Holy Spirit wanted him to realize Daniel knows God, the real God, not some fakester or whatever the case. And it was not just being sarcastic. I think it was the Holy Spirit driving home to this king what reality was.
4: Right. Right.
5: Certainly got his attention.
1: Yeah. Very much so.
5: Yeah.
1: And this thing had to be bearing extremely heavy on Nebuchadnezzar's mind and heart, because all of us have had dreams that we couldn't remember what they were.
0: Mm-hmm.
1: And but this thing had to bear heavily on Nebuchadnezzar's mind, his spirit, and he was desperate to know what he had dreamed, and the Holy Spirit put that desperation there.
0: Mm-hmm.
1: And if he hadn't, I think he meant exactly what he said. I believe he would have killed all of them if they had not come up with Daniel.
5: Mm-hmm.
1: And so, but they did come up with him, and he will change the direction of the Babylonian Empire.
4: Yes.
1: Literally change it. The mightiest nation on the face of the entire earth. We've got a break. We'll be right straight back. Don't go away.
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1: I want you to take a look at the five books that you're seeing on the screen right now. They are entitled The Message of the Cross, The New Covenant, Five Offerings of Leviticus, How the Holy Spirit Works, and What I Hate, That Do I. That last book was one of Dad's most popular books. It deals with sanctification. But the important thing is, every one of these books, as you read them, will open up and expand your knowledge of the Word of God. 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

0: And that's what you ought to do. 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So pick up the phone, go online, send us a letter, however you order them. I know that you're going to be blessed.
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0: Welcome back. John, would you start with the 27th verse, unless y'all have more to say on the 26th? Go ahead, please.
1: Daniel answered in the presence of the king and said, "The secret which the king has demanded, cannot the wise men, the astrologers, the magicians, the soothsayers show unto the king?"
0: There is a shade of rebuke to the king implied in Daniel's answer. He asked this question, no doubt, at the instigation of the Holy Spirit. Go ahead with 28.
1: "But there is a God in heaven." Forgive me, I feel that. "But there is a God in heaven who reveals secrets and makes known to the king Nebuchadnezzar what shall be in the latter days. Your dream, the visions of your head upon your bed are these."
0: What shall be in the latter days is revealing indeed. Those who claim that Daniel's prophecies have no reference to the last days, but instead were fulfilled at the time of Christ, evidently have not read this verse, because it says shall be in the latter days, and that's the time we are now living in. You think about that, ladies and gentlemen. And the sadness is the world without God out here has no idea as to what is coming. They have no idea as to what is taking place. Mm-hmm. They have no idea at what tomorrow is going to bring. They don't know. They have no idea. The right. Bible is the only book in the world that one-third of it is prophecy. And it's not another quote-unquote holy book in existence, of which I'm aware, that has any prophecy in it. I don't think that the Quran has any prophecy. Does it, John, or not?
1: No, I don't believe it does, Brother Swaggart, although in Islam they have tried to create prophecies about certain things that it says. But as far as I have in studies and those that have studied it with Western scholarship, do not see any prophetic elements for the end times.
2: But one of the ways that we know that this is the Word of God is all the prophecies that have been fulfilled.
0: That's right.
2: I mean, yeah. Hundreds of them.
0: Yes.
2: If right. Not thousands.
1: Let me say this in fairness to the Muslims that might have heard my statement. In the hadiths, which are sayings and traditions of Muhammad, there are plenty of elements in those books, those writings, al-Bukhari, al-Islam, and others, that deal with what's called the end times, because that is a big part of Muslim faith, and they do believe in the end times. They do believe in the major and minor signs to come. They do believe in a coming one that would be called the Dayal. We would refer to him as an antichrist. They do believe in the return of Isa, Jesus, who will come back and destroy the Jews and then himself die. And they do believe in the ultimate reconciliation or judgment day, which is part of the pillars of faith in Islam. So even though the Quran doesn't give particulars about end time events, it does have elements that are slated to happen that are better explained in their hadiths.
0: I see. Okay. But does the Book of Mormon have any prophecy in it?
1: Not, again, I haven't read that book recently. It's a history book. The Pearl of Great Price and other writings that are attributable to the Mormons are basically, as Brother Gray said, more tradition and history. And their goal, of course, in them ultimately becoming God.
0: Yeah, right. But there's nothing that compares with the Bible regarding prophecy.
1: Nor the accuracy of the Bible. Mm-hmm. We'll see later in the book of Daniel the magnificent prophecies that he gave, especially to the coming of the prince. We'll see in chapter 9, literally to the day Sir Robert Anderson was able to take from the calendars and the history and mark that day specifically in history, because it is attainable, which is why Simon and Anna in the temple were able to know the day and the hour that the coming of Messiah was to be.
0: Right, and I believe it was last Wednesday night at the Bible study.

0: study, the Jews in Jerusalem read what Jesus said about Jerusalem being overtaken by armies and whatever. They left, and not one single Christian lost his or her life because they read what he said, and it came to pass exactly as he said it. And I read the oil back some time ago that, and then maybe it's changed now, I don't know, but the world of archaeology, when they find something that looks like it disputes the Bible, they used to trumpet it, you know, but then find out they were wrong. But every single time they were proven wrong. So nowadays when they find something that looks like it disputes the Word of God, they don't say anything about it, because a year from now or 5 years from now, they'll dig up something else that will prove the Word of God. And like I said, maybe they've changed that now. I don't know. I do know I was watching the news back, I don't know, 8 or 10 years ago, and they said, the announcer said that there is no historical proof of any kind, or had not been, that David ever lived. There's nothing that proves that he lived until, and they, an archaeologist uncovered something in the Middle East. And they said that the battle was fought and the son of David was defeated or something like that. And it specified that David did actually live and so forth. But that I mentioned about the archaeologists, have you all read that or do you know that?
1: Well, I know in Israel right now, in Jerusalem, in the old city, the Temple Mount, which is under the control of the Jordanians at this point, the Waqf, they will not allow Israel, or really anybody, to do very much excavation at all. And the reason, I believe, is because they're very worried that if they were to start digging just a little bit and start looking, they would find an overabundance of proof that, first of all, that Israel, that the Jews are indigenous to the land, but also that it would corroborate fully the Old Testament and everything that's there and do so chronologically. You know, and when you go to Israel, they have the tells, which what defines that, and you've been there, so you probably know this, that it's if you were to take a large piece of land and cut it right down the middle, and you can look and see literally the layers of time of people that have lived in those tells. They have them modern day all over Israel. Well, that's really what the Temple Mount is. It's one giant tell that shows, a T-E-L, that shows all of the history of what's there. So I believe there's not more archaeological discoveries going on. Now, in this old city of David, which is to the south of the top of the Temple Mount, they are doing archaeology and excavation there, and they're finding a tremendous amount of artifacts and proof, if you need to use that term, that corroborate fully. Many times, the time of Christ and further back. So I think that people are scared, to be quite honest with you, to try to find or to try to dig any deeper, because they're going to find that the Word of God does stand true.
0: But what the point I want to bring out, that everything in this book is true.
2: Yes.
0: It's no fable in it. It's no joking in it. It's proof. And it is the Word of God.
1: Yes.
0: There's nothing in the world like it. And every Christian should make it his or her life's work to figure out what it teaches. Yes. And to do our best to abide by. Mm-hmm.
3: If I remember correctly, there are over 300 prophecies about the first coming of Christ. 300. And he fulfilled every one of them, which is a statistical impossibility.
0: But only the Lord knows how many are there for the second coming.
3: Yes.
2: Twice as many.
3: Yes, yep. Yes.
0: It's going to take place exactly as stated.
2: Mm-hmm. Yeah, there are some wonderful books written, two of them, Evidence That Demands a Verdict and Evidence That Demands a Verdict 2 by Josh McDowell, also goes into a lot of these archaeological finds. Dr. Randall Price, who's written many, many books, also an archaeologist, has worked with the Archaeological Society over in Israel. Again, there's mountains of archaeological, historical information that ratifies, verifies, and justifies, not justifies, but gives evidence to the Word of God and its history and what it says.
0: Right.
2: It's just amazing.
1: If we can note in this scripture that we're reading in verse 28, it's Daniel's response, and I love it, but there is a God in heaven. And this is important because Nebuchadnezzar and those of Chaldea and that area at that time, they looked very heavily and consistently to the stars, to the heavens, to gain knowledge, to gain wisdom and insight.
0: Right.
1: They're soothsayers and all these. So by Daniel saying this, I think it's pretty interesting, the Holy Spirit having him say that. Sorry, go
2: no, ahead. I was just going to, oh, if you're not no, done.
1: Please go ahead.
2: The Magi, mm-hmm. later on out of Persia, came from this type of teaching, the astrological signs in the skies.
0: Right. Yeah.
2: They, and of course, we know the Magi came over when they saw the Star of Bethlehem. Some scholars believe that Daniel may have been appointed to be head of that particular group, and later under the Persian reign, obviously brought the concepts of the coming
1: right.
2: of Christ.
1: But he was telling the king that the one who is supreme over the stars of the heaven that That's you're it. Looking to, he is the one that has revealed this unto me. We can say the same thing now. You can talk about all of the science and technology that you want. We know the one who has created everything from the very beginning, the one who is the King of Kings, the Lord of Lords. Daniel was establishing here the ultimate supreme aspect of God. He's not, as you said, he's not just another one of these gods. You look to the stars. Let me give you the answer from the one who's named the stars, in essence. So this is very would have been very significant to Nebuchadnezzar when he said, but there is a God in heaven. I think his eyes would have gotten very big.
4: Right.
0: Go ahead, if you will, John, 28th verse.
2: But there is a God in heaven who reveals secrets and makes known to the king Nebuchadnezzar what shall be in the latter days. Your dream, the visions of your head upon your bed are these.
0: What shall be in the latter days is revealing indeed. Those who claim that Daniel's prophecies have no reference to the last days, but instead were fulfilled at the time of Christ, evidently have not read this verse. Now, have you all read very much about those preachers that claim that Daniel, all that he's talked about was fulfilled before Christ and in AD 70 and so forth and so on? Have y'all had any word on that?
2: There was a movement back in the late 19th century, and it

0: became the concept of what's called higher criticism. The Graf-Wellhausen theories, the JEDP theory, also known as the hypothesis theory, the idea that Moses did not write, was not the sole author of the five books of the Pentateuch. Isaiah had two authors. The idea of also Daniel's book not being written by him and being written at a time that was afterwards was also scrutinized. But again, Sir Robert Anderson in his book, The Coming Prince, I think bears great evidence in 1894 that the history and the elements shows that it was preceding those events, and Daniel's writings truly were the most accurate and prophetic that one could see.
1: We run out of time. Thank you so much for having been with us today. Don't miss tomorrow.
2: This has been A Study in the Word with Evangelist Jimmy Swaggart. 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
2: In the Gospel of Matthew, chapter 4 and verse 4, Jesus said, "Man shall not live by bread alone, but by every word that proceeds out of the mouth of God." In saying this, he showed us how important it is to daily feed on God's Word. 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
6: How y'all feeling tonight? I don't know about you, but ever since I began this walk, I've heard the phrase, "He's so heavenly minded, he's of no earthly good." You ever heard that? I'll tell you one thing, if that's how the world labels me, I'll wear it proudly as a badge of honor, amen? And number two, until you get heavenly minded, you are of no earthly good, amen? You see, we are tossed and driven on that restless sea of time.

most ready to say come. But knowing well there will be no vacant settings for the rest of the families coming on home. Glory be to God. One more time I can see him talking about the Lord Jesus at the table. Almost ready to say come, but he's waiting just a moment, because knowing well there will be no vacant sitting for the rest of the families coming home. Somebody ought to get up in this place. I can still see him standing at the table. He's almost ready to say come. Knowing well there will be no vacant settings.

Humble yourselves unto the mighty hand of God, that he may exalt you in due time. 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

Welcome today to the Message of the Cross. This is Brother Loren Larson, and I'm here in the studios with a panel of Bible scholars and Bible students who love God, love the Word, and love you. And we're here to discuss the message of the cross, as we find in Romans chapter 6. We'll be studying, we'll start reading

0: verses 17 and 18, but we'll have to back up and give a little review on 15 and 16, because I think 17 and 18 are tied together with the Paul's previous thoughts. But we'll be 17 and 18 primarily today, and looking at that and what Paul is teaching the church in Rome. And hopefully we'll be able to bring it across successfully to your heart, to your mind, and excited to do so. So Romans chapter 6, 17 and 18. 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So Monday, Tuesday, Thursday, and Friday, we'll be doing that. Most of you are well acquainted with that process. Another announcement, a special thought process coming up. Parental Awareness Night was a night we had here several weeks ago now, maybe even a month and a half or more. Anyway, they have brought it into a setting in which they recorded it, and now they've edited it and will make it available to you May the 13th at 9 o'clock and 10 p.m. Central Time. I guess 9 a.m. and 10. I don't know why they put them both here on the paper, but starting at 9 o'clock, so I guess that Eastern time. I don't know
1: what. It's 9 o'clock in the morning and then Central. 10 o'clock at night.
0: So it's only an hour? They can edit it down to an hour.
1: The second one is at night.
0: Oh, yeah. It would be good if I read it, huh? 9 a.m., 10 p.m. Ding, ding, ding. Early morning, brain cells, all those problems. So thank you, Mike. 9 a.m., May 13th. And that is the Wednesday of Share-a-thon. And then 10 p.m. it will re-air again. On May the 16th, they're going to re-air it at 12 noon. And you can see that on the screen. And so now that I wondered what 9 a.m. and 10 a.m. was doing, but now I understand. I'm always the slow guy on the block. So Parental Awareness Night three times will be aired, twice on May 13th, once on May 16th, and take a look at the information.
1: Could I just add something?
0: Yeah.
1: That night was an amazing night. I think it's something that parents, grandparents, school teachers, I think that's something that they should all watch that, and it's something that I think that would be good to watch a couple times. Looking forward to rewatching it. I got some of the literature that they were handing out, but I want to watch it again.
2: And the purpose of it is to make parents aware of the impact of the internet and the way that cell phones are being used in young people's lives. They're being attacked, really, by people who want to take advantage of them, trying to get them into child pornography, sex trafficking, those kind of things. And this is real, but like Mike was saying, parents need to be aware of this.
0: Yeah, and I suppose one of the things that I was made more aware of, as the issue has come up in our staff meetings and then later in this presentation, I didn't realize the scope and the impact that there are people out there that want to destroy your children.
2: Mm-hmm.
0: And I'll just leave it there. And I wasn't aware of how active they were.
1: Now we're talking about large, organized syndicates, but I don't know if I would use the word syndicate, but large organizations that have a set of pattern that they're actually teaching other people so that they can be predators.
0: Mm. So it's a problem, ladies and gentlemen. Paul said that in the last days, perilous times shall come. And we certainly can recognize that. Dave Smith, good to have you with us
2: this
0: morning.
2: Yes, sir. It's a wonderful day.
0: Yep.
2: God is still alive. The sun's still shining. And wonderful Wednesday.
0: Wonderful Wednesday. Well, I'll go along with you on that. All right. Joseph, good to have you. What do you have coming up?
3: Well, on May the 20th and May the 22nd, I'm going to be traveling to Kentucky. Two different stops. The first will be Community Family Church with Pastor Tommy Bates. You know him well. And we'll be there for their revival They're gathering, their partners gathering is what they've called it. And it's May the 17th, starting on a Sunday, going through a Wednesday, the 20th, and that's where we'll have our part. I'll be ministering in words Wednesday morning in the 10 a.m. service, and then in the 7 p.m. service in song, Pastor John Parrish will be ministering. So you don't want to miss it. It'll be a great week to enjoy Community Family Church if you've never been to Independence, Kentucky. And then Louisville, Kentucky as well. Louisville on Friday night, I'll be with Valley Station Church of God. And first time there, but 7 p.m. only one service, and we want you to be with us. One more meeting I'll make mention of, Hillsboro, North Carolina, June the 4th and the 5th at First Love Community Church with Pastor Greg Long. If you can be with us, make plans to do so.
0: Mike Muzzerall.
1: And good morning, everybody. Yep. I'm going to be in St. Martinville, Louisiana, down toward the Lafayette area, Sunday, May 17th. At Coto Homes Fellowship Church, 1046 Bayou Portage Road in St. Martinville. Pastor Lanny Hayes, 9:30 a.m. Bible study, and then 10:15 morning service. Then on May 22nd to the 24th, I'll be ministering in Ottawa, Illinois with Sister Deborah Winger, Heritage Christian Center, 900 Hitt Street. Friday nights would be the Ottawa Christian Academy commencement, and I'll be the keynote speaker for that, starting at 5 p.m. Saturday, 9 a.m. is a men's breakfast open to men that are from any church. Come and join us for that. I'll be ministering. And then on Sunday, 10 a.m., I'll be ministering in the morning service. So come and join us for these services if you're available.
0: Amen. And be sure to say hello to Sister Winger for us.
1: Oh, I definitely will.
0: We appreciate her and all the work there.
1: Matter of fact, I think David Borg is heading up there.
0: He has either been there or is just about going.
3: He'll be there in June, and I'll be there in July myself.
1: Yeah, so we thank her for using the professors and the pastors from this ministry. Yeah,
0: absolutely. I will be traveling this weekend to Wichita, Kansas for two services. We'll be with the Berean Assembly Saturday night at 6 p.m. and once again Sunday morning at 10 a.m. And there you can see on the screen the information. Berean Assembly here this weekend. So be a part of what's going on there. I'm looking forward to being with my friends and being with people that I missed last year. And so come on out and be a part of those services. All right. Today we are going to pick up where we left off. Yesterday we read and talked a little bit about verses 15 and 16. Today I would like to concentrate on 17 and 18 if we can. But I want to quickly read 15 and 16 to you, just the text. Paul says, "What then? Shall we sin because we are not under the law, but under grace?" Paul wants to eliminate

0: explanations, he just makes that statement. Obviously, to those that were in a Jewish community or those that might read this that were proselytes, not understanding that statement might be quite difficult. But before he goes into a full dissertation of the difference between law and grace, he deals with this thought once again that is echoed in 6 and 1 and again here in 6:15. Is the believer free to sin because they're not under the law? God forbid. We spoke about this yesterday, and we said that that the person is a servant or literally a slave to whomever he presents himself to. The believer is to be yielded to God and offering himself up to God as a instrument of righteousness, as an instrument of holiness. And the non-believer will certainly always, whether they realize it or not, be a servant to sin. I know the world says, well, I'm free, I can do whatever I want to, but that's not true. Before we were born again, before we were saved, we were a servant to sin. We were at the beck and call of the powers of darkness. Oh, we thought we were in charge and we thought we were living the life we wanted to live, but we were not. We were under something, and mankind will always be under one thing or the other, either under God by appropriate living and right faith, or under Satan and under the powers of darkness and servants to sin. There's really no other choices as to where a person exists. You're going to be under something. And Paul says that the born-again man, the person that's been brought into this marvelous sequence of being born again and set free from the dominion of sin, is not to be the servant of sin, but rather is to be the servant of God. And so this obedience unto righteousness is what is required of the believer. And I want you to remember that term, because I think it's better defined in verse 17. Any thoughts, gentlemen, on just that quick thought?
1: Your comment, you're either going to be a servant or a slave to sin, or a servant or a slave to God. Can I put it this way? The first one is it's not our choice.
0: Truth.
1: The second one is our choice.
0: Right.
1: We can choose to willingly be a doulos, being a willing servant, as Paul says, of Christ.
0: That's correct.
1: Paul had no problem saying, I don't mind being called a slave, but the person in which I'm serving is Christ and not sin.
0: Yeah.
1: So I just want to bring up that point that we were all by birth being a descendant of Adam. In Adam, we all sinned. We were all bound by sin, slaves of sin. And then under grace, we are a willing servant of Christ.
2: Yeah. Two examples from the Word of God. Matthew 11:28 talks about a yoke. 28 through 30, where there are only two yokes again. Either a yoke under Satan, with Satan, or with God. The prodigal son thought he was free, he had the world by the tail, you know, so to speak. But he found out that he was a slave to himself, to sin, but he had an opportunity to go back to God.
0: Yeah. So the believer is to be a servant of righteousness, and this is obtained by obedience. And Paul doesn't teach obedience to morality. He teaches obedience to faith. That's how this epistle starts. He's writing it to teach us obedience to the faith. And he ends it in Romans 16 by obedience to the faith. So if we want to be the true servant of God, we've got to operate in the principles that regulate and operate in the new covenant. I think that one of the problems that I see with even some commentaries and some processes that are described by preachers is that we give a part of the doctrine of Paul, but we don't give it in its complete form. And so people are only half informed or trying to live as servants of God without the full benefit of the new covenant provision. And that produces something that is a miserable existence. He would appreciate that I called him Paul. Bob Cornell used to say that a man could be miserably saved, not operating in the full provision of what God had, even though he was saved.

0: But in verse 17, we find something here that gives us some information both about the Church of Rome and their existence and what they knew. Dave, if we could please, let's read verse 17 and 18.
1: But God be thanked that you were the servants of sin.
0: Again, he's writing to the churches in Rome, slaves to the sin nature, what we were before we were saved.
1: But you have obeyed from the heart that form of doctrine.
0: Jesus Christ and him crucified, understanding that all things come to the believer from God by the means of the cross,
1: which was delivered you.
0: The Lord gave this form of doctrine to Paul, and he gave it to us in his epistles.
1: Being then made free from sin.
0: Being made free from the sin nature, it has no more power over the believer, but only as we continue to look to the cross.
1: You became the servants of righteousness.
0: Whereas you were formerly a slave to the sin nature, you are now a slave to righteousness. If faith is maintained in the cross, there is a constant pull of the believer toward righteousness. Several things that I want to take note of. Paul is writing to a church in Rome that has existed for 30 years, or perhaps even more. The 30 years are an estimate simply because we're not certainly sound sure. That's a combination of words, of how the church started. But most believe that on the day of Pentecost, Acts 2, there were representatives of the Jewish nation from Rome that were attending, that got saved and took the information back to the church in Rome. So if the day of Pentecost actually occurred, and again, dates are questionable, about 30 AD, then when Paul writes this dissertation of Romans to the church, he is writing to a church that has existed for almost 30 years. Most authors and commentators put the sweet spot of the date somewhere between 56 and 58 in Paul's writing of the book of Romans, somewhere between those dates. And he's writing from Corinth, from his desk at Corinth, if you will, and this full dissertation of the gospel. So they have existed for a period of time. A little history here. In 49 AD, some 20 years after the church would have been established in Rome, there was an edict from an emperor, and if I remember right, his name is Claudius, and he expels all the Jews from Rome. And two of the Jews that we become acquainted with in the New Testament, Priscilla and Aquila, meet up with Paul in his first missionary journey in Corinth. And then they travel with him to Ephesus, where they stay there and pastor with him for a number of years. In 49 AD, all the Jews were eliminated, including Priscilla and Aquila. And then in 55 AD, that edict was lifted. I believe the death of Claudius is what preceded it or caused it. And at that point in time, even though it's not described in the scripture, Priscilla and Aquila would have been free to leave Ephesus, where they had worked with Paul and practiced with Paul, and travel back to Rome. And then in Romans 16, we find that Priscilla and Aquila are one of the church homes, or one of the church churches, the house churches in Rome. So Paul also lists in Romans 16 the information that there are somewhere between 15 and 20 men and women that he has worked with for a period of time that are now present in Rome. He greets them. And that can be a little bit confusing if we don't comprehend this idea. The church in Rome was not totally void of the apostles' teaching. They had been introduced to some of the best teachers in the world relative to Paul's doctrine. And that would have come, obviously, I believe, from Priscilla and Aquila and some of the other names that we might not be as well acquainted with on the list in Romans 16. So when Paul sits down and writes the full dissertation that he does, he's not writing information that these people might not have, that they never had before. And this verse forces us to understand that and take a look at that and consider it. So Paul is writing something that he's been teaching for 30 years and has

0: impacted other teachers and preachers, which are now at Rome. So with that mindset, then, we can take verse 17 into account when he says, "But God be thanked that you were the servants of sin," speaking to the members of the Church of Rome, "but you have obeyed from the heart that form of doctrine which was delivered you." So this is a past experience. This is something that's already been ongoing. They have obeyed from the heart that form of doctrine that was delivered you. And Paul would not be happy if the doctrine that they had embraced was something outside of what he taught. Remember, Paul is the author of the New Covenant. He is the one that God gave the understanding of the New Covenant to, and he passed it on to the churches he founded and to the other teachers that then would pass on this same process of thought. And I believe here he is giving evidence that that is a fact in the church at Rome. So justification by faith is not brand new news. However, it may not be as intricately defined by any of the other teachers as is by Paul in Romans. Justification by faith, sanctification by faith, which is what he is now in the midst of teaching, is not brand new. It's something that he's been teaching for the full time that he has been founding churches. We know that he fully understood the gospel by the time he appeared in Antioch in Acts 11 and began to impact the churches before his first missionary journey. So I say all this to say, simply say, that this doctrine that the people had and what they had received was something that Paul approved of, and it was something that he had evidently caught wind of, at least their existence, how well they were doing, probably from some of the people that were there that he knew well. And so, again, set all those things to set this statement up. This epistle is not the first time that these people have come into the doctrine of the new covenant. They have been recipients of it for some time, and this verse seems to indicate that that has to be so. And so I just want to make sure and lay that groundwork. Joseph, over the years, I have heard you talk about the form of doctrine. I was wondering if you wouldn't mind helping us with an understanding of that today.
1: Well, Brother Mike could help anything I miss here, of course. And form, I think it's a mold. It's like a mold or like a concrete block you might make a mold for to pour into to become. The point being, though, is we were poured into the mold. Here in the text, it says, "which was delivered to you." It sounds like Paul's saying, and not to contradict what you said, it's not a contradiction. It's just an emphasis on the last phrase here. It sounds like Paul's saying, "I sent the message to you." It's not what he's saying. In the Greek, and he can confirm this, he's saying, it should say, "into which you were delivered."
0: Right.
1: Which is more emphatic, and it's more personal, which is, it's a powerful truth that I wasn't just given a message, I was delivered into the message, is essentially what he's saying. You've become a part of it, it's become a part of you. You've been cast into the mold yourself, and it has reshaped your whole existence.
0: Yeah.
1: And I remember reading Wiest, and he says that at salvation, I'll never forget it, the believer was so constituted as to obey the doctrines of grace and faith. Meaning, it wasn't law that saved us, it wasn't the law that delivered us, it was the message of grace. And so that became our core of existence. And the heart cry of a true believer, we talk so many times about, this is what I get from it, at least one thing I deduce, we talk so many times about does our audience believe in the message of the cross, or do they place their faith there? I'm going to say, if the cross is not, if it doesn't factor into your life, you're not saved.
0: That's a good thought.
1: Because that's Paul's saying here. Every believer, I can't feature a Christian who would deny the message of the cross. I really think what that implies is that when we say things, we have to be careful. I think, oh, this so-and-so doesn't place their faith in the right object, or so-and-so. I think what that implies from the New Testament is they're leaning toward becoming an enemy of the cross. And Paul would always say that with tears in his eyes.
0: Yeah.
1: Because he knows they're on their path

0: to destruction, he'd say it in the next verse. It's not a small thing to not place your faith in the cross. For Paul, we were delivered into this message, the grace of God. So we're every single true believer, this is the joyful thing about it, has a connection with the message of the cross. And we became tied to this message. So in our hearts, when the message of the cross, this is what it means to me, when the message of the cross is presented, every believer, the Spirit of God, the Spirit of truth that dwells in, is so constituted as to obey it, meaning they're the leaning of their spirit, the leaning of their heart or their faith will reach out to the truth because it's what originally set them free. That's what Paul's saying. And every believer, and I think he's describing the moment of salvation here, they, whether they knew the whole form or understood it all at once, they obeyed from the heart the form.
1: Yeah.
0: They may not have understood the form. I don't think that's what he's saying here, but they did obey it, and it was what, at salvation, set them free from sin. So there's a unique personalized truth for every Christian here that we have had some connection, of course, it goes without saying, to the cross and to the message that freed us from sin. That happened at salvation, and we obeyed it then, and Paul's impressing upon the believer they need to continue to obey that message. Yeah,
1: and I think that's the issue for most Christians. When we say we need to understand what Paul taught about the new covenant,
2: right,
1: there are obvious teachings that at times, and this is not taking away from the born-again experience, but other teachings of Christians and Christian pastors and teachers that take our eyes off the form, that take our eyes out of what Paul would teach and what Paul would say. And it sounds similar, but it's not quite the same. And when we get involved with that, we might have a desire to live for God, which is the norm of the born-again experience. But because we're not operating in new covenant procedure the way that God outlined it in the Scriptures, we won't find the help we need from the Holy Spirit to carry it out.
0: And a similar passage, 1 Corinthians chapter 2, and I try to streamline my thoughts here because it's a deep thought. But he says comparing spiritual things with spiritual in that passage. He makes the statement that only the natural man, which is the unsaved man, I believe too. Cannot interpret or he cannot understand the things of the Spirit. We compare spiritual things with spiritual. And I remember this is the simple truth that he's preaching there. If faith and grace saved you, don't allow another message to come along and convince you that's what will bring you to spiritual perfection.
1: Yeah.
0: That's what happened in Galatia.
1: Yeah,
0: in Galatia, exactly. He says, are you so foolish? Having begun in the Spirit, are you now made perfect by the flesh? Comparing spiritual things with spiritual is this. You can't build upon faith and grace by adding fleshly performance. So if a message comes along and it doesn't line up with which originally set you free, you should discard it.
1: Yeah, exactly.
2: Could I bring something about the form, the idea of the form, the mold, if you would like. The mold before was the law. The mold that we were in before was the law. If you weren't Jewish, it was the mold of sin. So now we've been refashioned into a different mold. In that mold, if I could, you know, I'm just, this isn't scriptural, but it's my concept, is that mold is in the shape of the cross. Now, if you try to go back, and this is what Paul is trying to talk about, how can you be so foolish to think you can go back to it? You're not going to fit into that mold. You have to break the mold that you're already in. I think that's what Paul is saying is, don't go away from this mold of the didache here. And I think you've taught on one of the Christian books, the literatures that came out of the first...
1: Didache is
2: part of this, is the idea that that form that we're in, the message of the cross, to take that and to try to fit that into with sin, it's not going to fit.
1: Yeah.
0: Right, right.
1: But here's the thing that I do want to make certain that we say. It's quite possible for Christians to be led astray by a number of factors and step outside of what they were first brought into. I think it happens all the time. The scriptural example of that would be Peter in the realm of the Galatians. Peter understood the mold, but then at the same time, Paul had to confront him to his face because he was stepping outside of some of the principles that were taught in the New Covenant. He was refusing to eat with the Gentiles, separating himself.
2: Yeah,
1: and Paul told him, Peter, you're wrong. You're not following the New Covenant doctrine.
2: These same Gentiles, which he had eaten before with and he had spent time with before, but because those came from Jerusalem, all of a sudden now he wants to go back under that.
1: And again, I'm not trying to dig into Peter, but I'm just saying that a man of God who's been born again, brought into the right system, can be deceived or can step outside of it, even though his desire is still to serve for God. In Peter's case, it was man fear of men, and sometimes fear of being accepted into a denomination.
2: And he is a leader. He's a leader. Now, the Catholics said he was a pope. He was not the first pope, but he was definitely the first leader that the Holy Spirit used to start the process of the Great Commission.
1: And thankfully, and even though we don't have a record of it outside of his life, Peter respected what Paul had to say. He adjusted his actions. And everything that he points to after that, Peter would say that some of Paul's writings are a little difficult to understand.
2: Yeah.
1: But he still said it respectfully. It as scripture.
2: Right. He still said it with respect.
1: Oh, you bet.
2: Yeah.
1: And so that was years after that confrontation. Yeah. Point being is that we can start right and then somehow get off track if we don't keep our eyes on the content of what God has given us in the New Covenant. The process of becoming obedient is always surrounding the right object of faith. If you're not concentrating on what Christ has given us, then the ability for you to remain where you need to remain is going to be difficult. And here's why. The right object of faith will cause the power of the Spirit, which is one aspect of the born-again experience. You can be born again. You can be a new creation in Christ Jesus, have a desire to live for God, but not have the power. Because the power doesn't come from the desire. The power comes from the Spirit of God. And Paul would teach that in Romans chapter 8 and verse 2. In chapter 7, he says, I get into this situation where I have the desire, which would be the result of being a born-again man, but I don't find the power of how to live for God. And so if we don't follow the whole scheme of this process, we can cause the power of God to be defunct, and then we find ourselves in...
0: But that's how critical the word yield is in these passages, because it shows that that flow of grace is not automatic.
1: Thank you. Yeah, that's what I'm trying to say.
0: It's not automatic. So, and I know we have to break, but, you know, just a running exposition of this chapter, there's two questions, and the second question is framing the verses we're reading. Mm-hmm. It's framing verse 15 all the way to 18. Everything he's saying here is an answer to the question, should the believer commit an occasional act of sin? Mm. And the first question of the chapter is, should we go on living under the dominion of the power of the sin nature?
1: Right.
0: The second question is asking, okay, now that you understand no dominion of the sin nature, should we commit a planned occasional act of sin? And what I still find peculiar and what I find is novel is Paul says, if you do that, that is a form of slavery. He's saying to commit planned occasional acts of sin. So what does that mean? That means this chapter is the strongest exhortation in the Bible to holiness.
1: Oh, good thought.
0: Because not only should we not be committing living under the dominion of the sin nature, in verse 15 to 18, he's explaining why not only should you not do that, you should not go on planning occasional acts of sin living under the grace of God. And I think we should talk more about that.
1: Let's do that. And let's go beyond the plan. And let's include failing, because it has to be a part of
0: the process.
1: Yeah. It would not just a... I know why some authors will stick with the planned sin, but sadly, as a human being, we're going to encounter sin. And sometimes we bite off a big piece of stupid. We're going to talk about it when we come back.
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0: Thank you, Jesus, for the blood.
1: Yeah.

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1: Blessed be the name of the Lord, from this time forth and forever, from the rising of the sun to the going down of the same. 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

0: All right, we are back. Joseph made a mention, and we're going to go right back to it as we took a break of some emphasis. I do want to point out that I feel that as we go through these passages, there is an emphasis all the way to the end of the chapter on holiness and servants. You're going to find both very strongly in encountering. And what we're finding and what we hear Paul saying is, and I'm going to summarize this and then we'll continue the conversation. As I see it, Paul has said, we're freed from the dominion of sin, and now the servant of sin is to be a model of righteousness. This is a model of holiness that we need to...
1: You said the servant of sin is to be a model of
0: I'm sorry, I said it wrong. The Christian is to be a model, a servant of righteousness, and not have... just acquiesce to occasional aspects of sin. We do fail, and I think everyone here would admit that that's a truth. And we can handle it properly and correctly and keep right on going. But the true believer hates sin, and he's got to learn how to rise above it, both temptation and perhaps a besetting sin, something that happens again and again and again and again and again. That's something that I think the power of the gospel has made the potential of being free if we operate in what God is saying.
2: You see, too, Dad, you know, years ago you said I had people who would come to us and you said they would come to you and Brother Swaggart and hear what you would teach and apply it to their lives, but they kept seeing failure.
0: Yeah.
2: I think these verses address them because,
0: okay.
2: Because
0: so?
2: It's because... Because they're Paul's saying to the believer who's committing now the verb, the act of sin.
0: Right.
2: Should you be doing that? And his answer is, you have two options. Believer, you can either yield to the grace of God or you can yield to the sin nature. And so what that means is every time we fail, and I said this at the end yesterday talking about Spider-Man, that when we fail... With great power comes great responsibility was the quote from the movie. But it's not just some mistake. You failed to grasp the grace of God.
0: Right.
2: Because of what power you've been given, Paul's framing failure as stepping over the grace of God. That's why the word yield, I think, is consistent throughout the chapter 6. Because it's not just a matter of occasional act. Paul's framing it as yielding yourself as a servant. So you're yielding to the wrong thing when sin is engaged. You, Christian, have the ability. The problem is not the message. The problem is you're yielding. The problem's not the message. The problem is not walking in the Spirit.
0: Let me ask, okay, you just answered it, but what I was going to ask,

0: ask and what I want the people to hear is, if that person is experiencing an occasional failure, first of all, I would say that if they're truly born again, that's making them miserable. They're not pleased. Yes. I don't know that they're purposely doing that. How do we minister to that person that is occasionally failing and maybe even, as the scripture talks about, a besetting sin, the same thing, months apart or over again and again and again? First of all, I don't want to say that they're not saved.
1: I would never say that.
0: Yeah, I would never say that.
2: Agreed.
0: So we want to eliminate that thought. But how would you encourage them in their process?
1: I'm a little unclear your question.
0: Okay, you talked about people who yield to sin. How do you encourage them not to?
1: Well, they need to learn. I think that Paul's doing that. I think he's trying to teach them what they have access to and that they don't have to.
0: Okay, that's the first step. What do they have access to?
1: They have under grace, you have access to what grace affords, which is the Spirit's work. Now, he's not mentioning the Holy Spirit, and he won't really until chapter 8. But he is emphasizing that under grace, we are servants of righteousness. But yet again, the choice made under grace in the passage is by many to misunderstand grace, even knowing a little about it, if you will. They're misunderstanding in verse 15, shall we sin because we're not under the law, but we're under grace. I think many are in that place right now. They're misunderstanding grace. Failure is more so a misunderstanding of the grace of God. Go ahead.
0: I would agree with you. In that misunderstanding, is it a misunderstanding of how the Holy Spirit works?
1: I think we can go to other passages, but I don't think he's dealing with that here.
0: Yeah, but we're dealing with, and I look at this as a letter.
1: Yeah.
0: This is going to be read. Romans 8 and 2 is going to be read in 3 minutes if they just travel through the letter and they're reading it publicly. So the church in Rome, I don't think we have to avoid something that's coming in the future when it's relevant to us today. And Paul is going to give them Romans 8 and 2 in, I don't know, 3 minutes if you just read through the passages. They would come to that conclusion. So I'm just saying that because I don't have a problem with jumping ahead.
1: Well, I agree with it. It's a letter, and but I think the biggest issue here is yielding. The word is, and he wants them to get that first. He wants them, because it's such a powerful word. See, he's trying to emphasize the power of sin that is still present when he uses that word throughout chapter 6.
0: Okay.
1: Because it's still potential
0: for
1: the believer to ignore the grace of God he's been describing and go on yielding their members to the wrong master.
0: Right.
2: Can I add two things? First of all, Paul is an extremely logical person. There's nobody, no doubt about that. And to him, it just doesn't make sense to yield to sin instead of yielding to grace.
1: Right.
2: Now, as you said, and I'm glad you said it, as you said, I moved because I was hoping someone to bring it up. If we have a wrong concept of grace, then it's easier to sin.
0: Yeah.
2: And Dietrich Bonhoeffer, or Bonhoeffer, I think is might be the pronunciation, if Miss Claybaugh would tell him. But the thing is, he was a Lutheran theologian during the time of the Second World War. Matter of fact, he was executed for a plan of trying to assassinate Adolf Hitler. But he makes this comment. He said, grace that allows you to sin yet feel that you're saved is cheap grace. And I'm wondering, if we understand grace properly and we understand sin properly, the Christian, as Paul says, you're going to yield to grace. You're not going to yield. If we truly understand what sin does to us or our relationship with God, because we're saved and we're under grace, so we can sin and grace is there for us as a net.
1: Right.
2: Well, but that's what Paul says, don't do
0: this. What I want to add to the conversation, and what I really believe honestly from the heart, is that we might know how to operate. We might understand it. We might want it. But if we don't have the power of the Spirit to accomplish it, it won't be done. So yielding and presenting still demands not only a right concept of grace, but an activity from the Spirit that is not hindered at all. Because Romans 8:2, Paul says, the answer to my sin problem wasn't a desire to live for God. It was the knowledge of how to receive the law of the Spirit of life in Christ Jesus. That's what he's going to teach. So I think that that person that is failing has to look at the gospel, and we talk about grace. In Pauline theology, one commentator I read it even yesterday, he tied grace and Paul's use of it to the person of the Holy Spirit quite strongly. He said it's almost synonymous. Now, not every time that Paul talks about grace is he talking about the Holy Spirit. But when we talk about living for God and we talk about living in and under grace and understanding it, then we have to also understand how the Holy Spirit works and why he works, or we're not going to find the equipment that we need operating in us to be able to do what we want to do.
1: That's true, but again, I'm addressing the person who has found truth, and I'm addressing the person who is under grace. Remember, that's who Paul's speaking to. So, and I'm looking at myself. I've been taught the message of the cross. I understand it. But these verses hit home because we've all... You are under grace, is what he's saying. You've already learned those things in a way. We've learned how the Holy Spirit works, and perhaps those who read Paul here knew how the Holy Spirit worked. Either way you cut it, they're under grace, and he's speaking to them. So how do I feature slavery still going on in a believer's life who is under grace? That's the question I believe Paul's framing here.
0: Okay.
1: I feature it because the word he's telling you should have nothing to do with perpetual slavery. He's telling you two forms of slavery in this chapter. Number one, the dominion of the sin nature, but number two, occasional acts of sin in verse 15. Grace should teach you to have nothing to do with both the dominion of sin and occasional acts of sin. That's why I say it's the strongest exhortation to holiness. Grace, right. Titus says, teaches us to deny ungodliness, worldliness, et cetera, to look for the coming of the Lord. So it's what grace teaches. So what I think is going on here is in the second half of chapter 6 is grow in grace and in the knowledge of the Lord, meaning the problem why a believer would fail is maturing in the grace of God. I haven't come yet to see that I don't have to do that. I haven't come yet to understand the power of grace that causes me to not have to yield. But unfortunately, the word Paul uses is a slave's willful obedience to sin, even after coming under grace.
0: I think established this in verse 14. The believer is under grace. Every believer is under grace. No believer is not under grace.
1: But not every believer understands what grace means.
0: Thank you. And so in this aspect, we find that grace will, I think, and the born-again experience will create a desire to live for God, a longing to live for God, a hatred of sin, and all of that. That's normal. That's a result of regeneration. The Bible says in Ezekiel 36, that we'll get a new heart and a new spirit. And that is the regenerating power of the Holy Spirit, taking away a fleshly hardened heart, a cemented hardened heart, and giving us what Ezekiel 36 calls a fleshly or soft, pliable heart, that's near towards God. The born-again spirit is what you referred to in 1 Corinthians 2, where that born-again spirit can now start receiving information from God. You can now understand the things of God. But yet in Ezekiel 36, one of the components of the system of grace that God would install in the new covenant is this. He said, and I will give you another spirit. He didn't just say, I'll give you a new heart. He didn't just say, I'll give you a born again spirit that can understand spiritual things. He said, I'll give you another spirit. And that spirit, which is his own spirit, the Holy Spirit, that spirit will cause you to walk in my statutes and keep my judgments. So we have all that equipment. Do we understand how

0: operate in it. We can desire, like Paul said, I have the will, but I didn't understand how to receive the power. So one of the things that I think stumbles the Christian and causes them occasional failures is that we're not truly obeying the full doctrine of grace. We're not encountering it. And Brother Swigert, of course, in his notes, focuses in on the right object.
1: Is it a doctrinal issue or a practical one?
0: Because it's both.
1: Right. I think we're moving to practical here because they're convinced of the truth. And in verse 17, he's saying, you've obeyed from the heart. You
0: right.
1: have obeyed the truth, which set you free. But what did it set you free to become? Another form of slave?
0: Yeah.
1: And what is that? And we haven't gotten to it yet, but being then made free from sin, you became the servants of righteousness.
0: Yes, and we did read it. So
1: we read it. No, but I'm saying we didn't really explained it. Y'all can help me here, but we go back to verse 11. He doesn't just tell the believer what you've become dead to.
0: He tells
1: you what you were to reckon you're alive to.
0: Exactly right, yes.
1: And so the new covenant, this is why we say statements like the new covenant is so marvelous. It is so beyond what any of us could comprehend. That's why it hit Paul that way, I think. No eye has seen, no ear has heard the things which God prepared for those that love him, but he's revealed it unto us by his Spirit, which he's given us, so we might know the things that have freely been given us by God. It's so marvelous because we have such provision. You became the servants of righteousness. He's not just telling you what you become dead to, the sin nature.
0: Right. Good.
1: He's telling you what you have become a slave to.
0: Right.
1: You were a slave of sin. You're a new slave of righteousness.
0: Mm-hmm. So
1: go ahead.
0: So the slave to righteousness should not be habitually practicing any kind of sin.
1: No, you should be habitually practicing yielding your members to the grace of God.
0: Exactly. Yeah.
1: That's what he's
2: saying. Sin is not your ruler anymore. God
0: yeah.
2: is. Therefore,
1: grace is.
2: Exactly.
1: Right.
2: So
1: we
2: choose to be servants of righteousness because of our understanding of, number one, Calvary, number two, what grace is, and number three, the actual wages of sin. And
0: right.
2: so that's the, but we're going to, one of the things I think happens with a lot of Christians is they misunderstand temptation. Temptation is not sin.
1: Right.
2: And we're all going to be tempted.
0: Correct.
2: There's not a point, that's one of the things I said to the Lord, and maybe this shows the carnality of Mike Musral, the idea that one of the things I'm going to really enjoy about heaven is no more temptation.
0: No more. I'm in there too, so
2: no
0: that's
2: more,
0: carnality.
2: No more,
0: you know,
2: no more spiritual battle. But
0: yeah.
2: sometimes, I remember once I was asking God's forgiveness for the temptation, and the Lord said, you haven't sinned yet. And so we got to look at it and say, well, no, the temptation is sin. No, it's what you do with that temptation.
0: Right.
2: Was Christ tempted?
0: Yeah.
2: Absolutely. It was not sin.
0: Right.
2: It's what you do with it. And I think some Christians, because we're tempted, we just naturally assume, I'm going to have to fall into it now. We don't. The temptation is not the sin.
0: Yeah. So here Paul is saying very simply, you ought not to be the servant of sin.
2: Yeah, don't fall into it.
0: Not to be the servant of sin. Is that
2: correct? We have everything applied to us. Again, revealing myself, I was asking forgiveness for a sin. And I said, Lord, I plead the blood over that sin. And the Lord said, I will forgive you of that sin, but I'd rather you use that same blood to walk in victory.
0: Right.
2: Because the same blood that washes away sin could prevent it from happening in your life. Revelation chapter 12, verse 11. And they overcame Satan by the blood of the Lamb. What is that? That's Calvary. The word of the
0: right.
2: testimony. What has God done in your life since you believe in the blood of Calvary? And
0: well,
2: they loved not their life to the end.
0: Well, then what we're really wanting to press to the people is the understanding of what Paul is trying to force into the heart and mind of all believers, what we are. What we have,
1: which is,
0: and what we should not do,
1: and which is what are we?
0: We are servants of righteousness.
1: Yeah, and to me it mirrors, if you will, or allow verse 13 said, neither yield your members as servants to sin, but yield yourselves unto God as those who are alive from the dead. You just said it. What are we?
0: Yeah,
1: we are those who are alive from the dead.
0: Right.
1: So that he it's a negative don't yield to this, but it is a positive yield, and that's a slave's obedience. That's what we've become.
0: Right.
1: So question, are we doing that?
0: Are we yielding? Do we see it? Are we? And you said it well a moment ago, I think. We grow in the grace and the knowledge of the Lord.
2: Yeah.
0: As this becomes the way that we think about ourselves, I think that that is something that is vital. And again, the concept of dead to and alive to are something that we have to embrace, not just the dead to sin, not just that, but the alive to God. That's all granted, given the moment that we're born.
1: It's kind of like this. You know, Satan's so good at putting our emphasis on the act, the thing, the problem. But, you know, you put your God in the Old Testament. I think you said this. Don't look at your enemy, but put your God next to your enemy.
0: Yeah.
1: I think there's a parallel here. We want to talk about acts of sin, problems in our life, symptoms. What about the grace of God to overcome? I think Paul's training us to grow in grace and the knowledge of the Lord. Every time you think about sin, just put grace next to sin, and the power of grace will prevail.
0: So this
1: it's
0: knowledge...
1: It's stronger, it's greater, it much more abounds, I think, is still the theme here.
0: Right. The knowledge, what Paul is giving the believers in Rome, is that the knowledge of what you have is sufficient to equip you to be a servant of righteousness at all times.
2: Yeah.
1: Yes.
0: That's all he's saying, really. He's not really trying to give, you know, one of the things we do is jump ahead. And I understand that, and I'd like to bring that to the people from time to time. Brother Schweigert does that in his notes consistently. But again, what Paul is saying is we are not to be servants of to the sin. Servants of righteousness is where we belong. That's where we should stand. And we have everything that we need to accomplish that task.
1: But some of us are, I think he's still saying, though, but your choice is to whether you want to yield to it or not. You became this, but it's not automatic.
0: Okay, are you talking then, let me ask the question to make sure I grasp. Are you talking then about temptation like Mike was saying? Or are you talking about making the choice to believe what you have? Mm-hmm. Can you clarify?
1: That's it. Yeah. I think it's making the choice to believe what you have.
3: And okay, walking good. In it.
1: Yeah, that's why the word yield doesn't stop. There's a yielding that makes this real.
0: So yielding is in type. Is really the believer believing what it is that God has done for him.
2: Yeah, in verse 13, it tells us who we are. We're instruments of righteousness, but it also tells us what we should be doing. So if we're instruments of righteousness, we should yield to righteousness.
1: Yeah.
2: And it seems so easy to understand. If we are instruments of sin, we're going to yield to sin. But we're saying here, neither yield yourself as instruments of unrighteousness, because that's not what you are.
0: Right.
2: You're not instruments of unrighteousness anymore because of Calvary, because of the cross, because of the blood. You are now, in the sight of God, instruments of righteousness unto God.
1: Therefore,
2: then yield to righteousness.
1: Because of you've obeyed from the heart that form of doctrine which was delivered to you, because you're now a slave of righteousness, it has set you free from the bondage of sin. You should not have anything to do with sin.
0: Yeah. And ladies and gentlemen, that's the exhortation. How can I not have anything to do with sin? Well, once again, Paul said, alive to God as one who is alive to God and has been raised from the dead. There's that combination of reckoning. You are dead to sin and you are alive to God. You have this. It's not something that has to happen. You have this. This is already yours. That's why sin shall not have dominion over you. You can be a servant of righteousness, regardless of past failings, regardless of past issues in your life. You can live out what Paul says we are. One commentator, and I liked it better than the become what you are, he said, become what you are becoming. And I like that because,
1: they were slack to go up and take the land in the old covenant.
0: Yeah.
1: We can be slack to go up and get what grace has afforded
3: them. They enter not in because of lack of faith.
1: That's it.
0: Yeah. And so, ladies and gentlemen, understand what the cross has made available to you. Understand that you have been placed into something that will mold all that you do and all that you have. And it's freedom from sin that's a guarantee. And you are a servant of righteousness.
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Praise God, praise God. Let us stand. Everywhere that this signal reaches all over the world, the Lord delights in showing himself real to those who will dare to believe him. The doctors told you it's no hope, you've been sent home to die, but there is hope in Christ. And as Gracie sings this chorus one more time, I want you to just reach out by faith and take it. Sir, you need victory. The drugs are going to kill you. The alcohol is going to kill you. There's no hope in the world, but there is hope in Christ. If you'll turn to him right now. The chorus, please.

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1: There's an old song that probably most of you know by heart. 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Let it bless you.

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Well, he'll never, never leave me. Now listen to that. He'll never leave you. He said, I'll never leave you. He said, I'll never leave you, nor yet forsake me.

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0: We're, as always, just very pleased and grateful that you've joined us on the program, ladies and gentlemen. And thank the Lord that I think it's Wednesday. Pretty sure
1: yes, it is
0: Wednesday. And it's been a busy month this week. And so we're pushing through, though, ladies and gentlemen. It's true. And with the help and grace of the Lord, we're going to make it, only for the help and grace of the Lord. If there was anything else, then today's program would probably be a repeat, or he would be here by himself. But here we are today, both of us. And so if I stutter, if my brain doesn't work, you understand that I'm getting old. I'm not as old as he is, but I'm getting old. And
1: now you have two boys. That's the problem.
0: My children are aging me. My children are aging me. That is the truth. And I tease them like, you know, boys, we're watching you grow up and grow older, but you are also watching your parents at the same time grow up and grow older too. So we're going to make it, though, ladies and gentlemen, and we're almost there, wherever there is. But the Lord is good regardless, and he is still on the throne, and we love him, and we thank him for his grace and for his mercy every single day. Yesterday, I had...
1: Mommy, what begins next Monday?
0: Why would you ask me a question like that? I don't even know what begins in 10 minutes.
1: Share-a-thon.
0: That's right. Thank you, Dad. Ladies and gentlemen, Share-a-thon begins on Monday.
1: Hey, that's a great... Glad to know that.
0: You're right. And the schedule, yes, it's Monday. In all seriousness, it is very important. Next week is our Share-a-thon. Thank you for that. And you know the drill and what Share-a-thon is and why we have it, ladies and gentlemen. So we ask you one thing. Really, two things. Number one is that you be in prayer regarding the Share-a-thon. And the second thing is that you would participate in the Share-a-thon. So that will be Monday, Tuesday, Thursday, and Friday of next week. Thank you for that. I don't know how it slipped my mind, but it did momentarily.
1: That, with everything else that's slipping your mind this morning.
0: Yes, yes, exactly. And I will just not say what I was going to say. We will move on to more important things. How's that?
1: You said something about yesterday, so I'll bring you back to where you left off.
0: Yesterday, I was wanting to really start discussing with you what happened regarding Spirit Airlines. Yeah. And I want to get to that, but as I think needs to be the custom, as there are developments with Iran, I'd like you to give us a little bit of an update, because between yesterday and right now, more things have taken place. So just give us a little update, if you would.
1: Well, the president is pausing this project. Or great progress in the Project Freedom, because there is a tangible 14-point plan that's on the table that the president's evaluating. And it seems like there is some movement towards some giving by the Iranians in regard to... Now, here's the other bigger question, not so much what they're giving, but who's giving it?
0: Yeah.
1: We don't know who the leadership is and who really is making the final decision. So even if we do enter into some type of agreement, is it an agreement that is amicable for all of those that are participating in what we would call the leadership, or separated, divided leadership of the Iranian people at this stage? But irrespective, it's a sense of optimism. Oil has gone down in price a little. There's some prospects that this will be a longer term opportunity and commitment that will take place. It sure is the opposite of what the president has been saying, that if they don't negotiate, he's going to blow them to smithereens. He seems to be more moving towards a negotiated solution. Mm-hmm. And I think Marco Rubio yesterday kind of lent towards that in his addressing the press, which I thought he did a very good job.
0: I mean, press secretary for a day or so.
1: Yeah.
0: And that's not an easy job, but I guess he's well positioned to do it.
1: Yeah, so, no, he's a good speaker.
0: Then he's hopping on a plane and going to the Vatican today.
1: I was just going to say, he's now going to go off to discuss the rift that seems to have occurred with regard to the Pope and the president.
0: Two great world leaders, you know.
1: Yeah. Irrespective, I think Marco Rubio himself is a Roman Catholic, so I think he supplies the respect that's necessary for the leader of the Roman Catholic Church, as well as the political necessity of having his agreement to maybe... The Pope doesn't understand the longer-term plans of what President Trump is seeking or his administration. So maybe this is an information give. We'll see. But anyway, as far as the world is taking it, very positively. And at least this is the roadmap or the trajectory towards a solution more than it is more towards additional war. Things like the Wall Street... And

0: the financial markets are responding very optimistically to it.
1: Right, yeah.
0: And as many are watching this morning,
1: price of oil has come down.
0: At least in the morning, these things are developing optimism, which could help the U.S. economy, which in turn could fall out to being good for the midterms. 81%, this was an interesting statistic. I'll throw it because it ties into this. Let me pull this up real quick. It's right here. Just bear with me.
1: I'm bearing.
0: But as far as, yeah, thank you. 81% of young Americans say that economic conditions are bad or terrible. They took a survey of about 220 kids, young people, ages 22 to 26. So it was a very small sample group, but very concentrated in terms of age. And it was fascinating to see. I'm sorry, it was 18 to 24 age range.
1: 18 to 24.
0: And then they had 25 to 29 age range. So they had different age ranges of these elements. But putting aside all that, the percentage of young people that are really feeling pinched or not having a good perception of this economy seems to be the case. 81% believe the president is doing a terrible job with the economy and is blaming predominantly the president for the issues. Mm. Of that, 30% of them feel it's terrible. The others feel it's bad. The others feel terrible. I don't know if you saw the survey. It's at thehill.com that they're posting it. But it just concerned me a little bit to know that this next generation is not looking at things. They're isolating certain components of the world and judging it based on one element. And I think that's the narrative of the Democrats now. If we can just say, this is what Trump is doing bad, and magnify that as if it's all the things that are bad, then we got them. But the reality is this. This war was said to be temporary. It has been temporary. We have not had fighting in quite some time. I mean, we've had these skirmishes and these little mosquito boats that are coming out from the Iranians. But there's not been a epic fury type war against Iran. Now, Israel is very concerned that this peace is not going to last.
1: Right.
0: They've had meetings yesterday, Benjamin Netanyahu, and a limited cabinet group, because he doesn't want any leaks. So apparently he knows who may be the culprit in past leaks. But they're concerned and they are preparing in case this falls apart and they do need to reestablish their bombing of Iran. I'm optimistic in this sense. There is not much left of what Iranian leadership can do, but to allow it to survive will allow it to revive. And that's why I think the president may need to go a little further than just a negotiation. Even if promises are made, do we have the assurance that they will keep the promises? And what guarantees can we implement to make sure that there is some supervisory element that will make sure they live up to these agreements? I don't think we have that capacity either. Now, here's the interesting thing. If they don't sustain an agreement, the United Nations said they're finally going to vote to sanction Iran. Why haven't they done that already?
1: The United nothing. They don't do anything.
0: I mean, talk about doing something after the fact. Wait till it's over, then say we're going to do something.
1: Not only are they late to the party, they didn't even, make it. They just miss it all together. Yeah. And it's just all for show is what it is.
0: I know. It's window dressing.
1: You know, I look at this, what's happened, Dad, and the more that I've been thinking about it, I really wonder if President Trump, if it really was not as much about Iran as it's been part of a continuing strategy, and I could be wrong on this, but you don't want to get too hypothetical. But I look at what the president did regarding Venezuela.
0: Yeah.
1: And we kind of touched on this the other day, or maybe it was yesterday.
0: We did a little bit yesterday.
1: But I look at what he did in Venezuela, and I look at China being the number one, really, customer of Iran, that a huge portion of Iranian oil going over to Asia.
0: And Venezuela.
1: And Venezuela. But here's what's fascinating. You know, they have skirted and gone around sanctions. And so, and another thing is this, China, in getting Iranian oil, they get it very cheaply. Mm-hmm. They've gotten it very cheaply, which means the manufacturing economic engine of China, the second largest economy in the world compared to the United States. That engine has run on cheap Iranian oil. Well, that has been disrupted. It really has. It's been disrupted. And this is what the young people, it's tough. And the reason that they're saying what they're saying in that poll, and I understand it,

0: is because now when you go to fill up your car, it costs a lot of money, more than it did even just a few months ago, a lot more. And that hurts most people. There are some that, you know, okay, well, I was spending $50 to fill up. Now I'm spending $80 to fill up. Whatever, that's not a big deal. But for most people, I mean, my wife has this habit. She does a good job of it, too, of using every drop of gas in her tank. She does a great job with that. And I'm the one that I try to put the gas back in, because she doesn't like to go to the gas station. It's just, she doesn't feel comfortable with it. So as the man, I go and take her car and put gas in it most of the time. And most of the time. And I went the other day, her car was almost out. Like, I'm praying, Lord, please let me get to the, it's one of those, like, Lord, please let me get there. 2 miles to empty, and I've got 5 miles to the gas station. So I finally get there, I pull up the pump. So I filled the tank up from literal empty to the top. And when I looked, you know, I did one of those things where you pull the handle and you just let the gas pump and you don't pay attention. When I went back and I looked at the pump at how much it cost, my mouth dropped. I couldn't believe it. I'm like, it costs what? Like, is there an error with this? No, it was right. It was a lot more than what I thought. That's what's hitting people, because the cost of stuff is still high. The rate of inflation, ladies and gentlemen, this is important. It may have, you know, it may have come down from where it was at, but the inflated prices that we got thanks to all the mess from COVID and other things, that's all stayed, it's all been inflated, and it stays that way. So the younger people that are, they're working, they're going through school, they're trying to just make it through, they can't even think about home ownership. No. They're barely able to pay rent. Rent costs have skyrocketed in this country, thanks to your generation. But seriously, you know, they're struggling to pay rent. Vacations, they can't do stuff like that. Spirit Airlines is gone now, so they can't even have affordable airfare to go on. They're paying more at the pump. Their groceries cost more. They're trying to deal with student loan debt. The next generation, especially behind my generation that's in this poll, they're struggling, and they're looking for some relief, and they're not understanding that they're trying to see, I can barely make it through the next paycheck. Forget having a family, having a home. I can't even make it with what I'm doing now. The thoughts of the American dream for me are just so far out, I can't even grasp it. So for them to understand a strategic move by the president to say, okay, we're going to strategically take Venezuela and now Iran, which gives us influence in the energy sector over China, these are very good strategic moves that the president's making. But the cost, the short-term pain, is a lot. Now, I'm rambling through some points here, but the Republicans haven't, they're not giving any hopeful message. They're giving no message. And the Democrats are at least coming in and saying, I'm not siding, but understand, they're coming in at least saying, hey, we recognize what the struggle that you're facing, younger people, and we're even identifying the problem. It's Donald John Trump. And if we can get rid of him and the Republicans, we're going to turn things around for you. Meanwhile, if we really look at it, it's a lot of the policies of those very people that are causing the economic hardships in this country.
1: The policies of the Democrat Party have magnified problems of racism, economic hardship, governmental growth as far as the size of the U.S. government, inflation. They have done nothing to help this country. And I mean that seriously. I've studied, I'm looking at this. I may even write another book on this because I'm so intrigued with how much damage that ideology that has been brought into the Democrat Party thought process, socialism, communism, which all builds these concepts of gradualism, immorality, cultural transition, all of these concepts, lesbianism, homosexuality, transgenderism, abortion, all of these unbiblical, ungodly concepts, but their narrative is the only thing they've gotten right. And you brought up something we need to revisit today that's so essential. The enemy has aided and abetted them, and I'm talking about Satan, to get away with this because Satan works on the sentimentality of the mind and of the heart.
0: It's true.
1: And they have used and are using that sentimentality to draw people because that's how communism was so successful.

0: gospel
1: right.
0: is it appealed to the oppression the people were suffering. Right. You're oppressed. You're pushed. You need to see this change. And the only way you can change this is through rebellion and through revolution. And if revolution from a military standpoint can't work, then you need to be involved. That, hence the grassroots concept. Mm-hmm. Bring in this grassroots type concept to change from within. And that's the cultural transformation. Very wise strategy. It's the strategy of Satan. I remember going back, I looked at some notes from Francis and Friends, before it was even called Francis and Friends, when Francis and I dealt with the issue of socialism and communism. We brought all this stuff out. This was over 20 years ago.
1: Oh, yeah.
0: We did hours and hours of discussion. We talked about Marxism. We talked about Antonio Gramsci. We talked about fascism in Italy, then fascism in Germany, and then communism in Russia, and then how it expanded, how it came into China. We did a whole history lesson there. That would be a good documentary.
1: Yeah, it would be interesting, yeah.
0: Because it has most certainly permeated our educational system, our theology, our seminaries, liberation theology, and now we have progressive Christianity, which is a magnification of these concepts, but in Christianese, meaning Christian terminology.
1: Right.
0: And then we have, of course, the transition that took place in the healthcare with psychology, and then we have that transition, how it affected our laws. It has affected all of elements of our society. That is how Satan works. And what does the Bible say? We're not to be ignorant of Satan's devices.
1: Mm-hmm.
0: Yet the Republicans, because they're not spiritual, they're simply conservative, and there's a difference.
1: That's
0: right. You can
1: be
0: spiritual and conservative, but you can be conservative without being spiritual as well. And because they've not put God first, they have found themselves in a position where they're trying to build an architecture of a society built on conservative moral principles, but without God at the front, and at the head, I should say.
1: Yes.
0: And to do that, you have to confess Jesus Christ as your Savior.
1: Right.
0: To do that, you have to pray in relationship in the name of Jesus.
1: Right.
0: It just... saying in his name or God is not, it's too general. It's not specific. Yeah. And if this nation would come to that realization, and if people would have the boldness to do that, God would honor that.
1: I believe that, yes.
0: God would honor that.
1: I believe that. I fully agree with you. Absolutely. As I said yesterday, we do have some leaders that are of that nature, but the majority of the conservatives, they're standing on conservative principles, which, again, morally they're correct, we believe. But if you do not have the power of God, then you are coming with the resources of man, you're coming against the powers of darkness. And you cannot stand against the powers of darkness on your own. Only the Spirit of God is greater.
0: And the second thing you can't do, what Jerry Falwell tried to do, was rally this moral idea, the moral majority. What a false statement that was, and how foolish he was. And I was saying that back then. My dad was saying it even worse. Huh. All of humanity is immoral. We are a fallen group of people. We're saved by grace.
1: Right.
0: And believers to think that they have some moral superiority and try to express that as being the means by which that will save society is also wrong, because now we're basically bragging about how great I am. How great I am.
1: Yeah.
0: How great I am.
1: It's a great song.
0: Instead of how great thou art. And the point is that, no, I'm serious, because I watched this happen and I saw the absolute failure, the embarrassment, the ridicule, because while they're talking about this, you had individuals struggling with sin and having complications. Not that I condemn them, but the solution wasn't to say we're the moral majority. The better benefit would have been to said, we're turning back to Jesus Christ.
1: Yes.
0: We're turning back to the headship of the church. We're turning back to the principles that God had ordained and the founding fathers recognized when they created this document called the Constitution. So we're going to give God his proper place in sovereignty and providence, but at the same time, understand that our responsibility is to trust him and depend upon him to make the changes, first of all, in the hearts of individuals, and secondly, shape and retain the laws and their proper interpretation through original intention. And we lost that because, once again, the other side saw how ridiculous that was and knew that it wouldn't last. It's just a veneer. That pride will not last, and it cannot last even today. Republicans are no better, morally speaking, than Democrats and vice versa. This is not about our ability to practice morality. It's about our ability. Do we trust God or don't we? That's the question.
1: That's right. And it's either...
0: Sorry, I'm preaching a sermon.
1: It's either we trust in God or we trust in government. It's one of the two.
0: Exactly.
1: It's really all that it is. Now, this thing with Spirit Airlines, looking at it, I found it interesting because Spirit started... Really, it was a trucking company originally.
0: Originally, yeah.
1: And then they became an airline company. And then they, of course, grew to become Spirit Airlines, what they were. They were the seventh largest carrier in the U.S. as far as flights go. But they were known for their economic
0: discounts.
1: Benefit.
0: Yeah.
1: Yes, yes. Better pricing on their tickets and so forth. Now, the company in 2024 and 2025, twice, they filed Chapter 11 bankruptcy. Now, they were doing well until around the pandemic. And the thing is, their low fare structure worked until the price of everything skyrocketed. And then that just... It took him out. And there was a merger proposed between Spirit and JetBlue, and it was struck down. A judge in Massachusetts said, no, you can't do it based on antitrust measures. But there were powerful voices in Congress.
0: Elizabeth Warren, Senator Warren was one.
1: Yes, that's right.
0: Well, it was many, but she was the strongest.
1: You're right. She was out there.
0: She was loud.
1: And they pushed back against it. And here's the irony, ladies and gentlemen. The reasoning of the judge that did not allow this to go through, which would have saved Spirit, they would have become JetBlue. But the irony behind all of this is that the politicians were just pandering. They were making a sign. They just were making their show once again, and they were saying, "Well, it's Spirit Airlines that enables people to fly inexpensively and." They keep other airlines from raising their prices up too high and so forth and so on. And here the whole thing goes out of business. Over 17,000 employees out of a job.
0: Yep.
1: Just an absolute mess of a disaster, and the whole company's gone. And this goes to show you, ladies and gentlemen, the power of voices in Congress and of judges. Because, again, it was a judge ultimately that made the decisions to block it.
0: Is it possible to say the irony of this is the very people that Spirit was helping the most would be the lower income, lower financial class status of folks, and that's the very ones that the Democrats just pushed out of business?
1: Yeah, that's pretty much what happened.
0: Once again,
1: I'm blaming
0: the Democrats because they continue to, over and over through the Obama years, through the Biden years, and even now, they continue to do things that are totally opposite of what they should be doing to help people, and yet they come across as if they're trying to help the people, and the people believe the lie.
1: I know. It's interesting. Yeah, it is. But the whole antitrust conversation and anti-monopoly conversation is one we don't really have time for. But I will say that it's interesting when you look at the history of that in our country. If you go back, after the Civil War, the United States exploded regarding tremendous wealth and success in certain companies.
0: The industrial boom began to boom as well.
1: The Rockefeller Group. You had Carnegie, Morgan. These are names that in banking and finance and oil and railroad and steel.
0: Industrialization, steel,
1: It was these companies that grew. And Standard Oil, the dismantling of Standard Oil was a big one. And so this is where this antitrust notion came out of was the late 1800s into the early 1900s, you had these huge companies, and what happened was antitrust trusts were coming about where you'd have a select few, and this there was banking involved at the time, but you'd have a select few players that would own stock in all of these companies, and they were basically dictating and controlling what was going on. They were squashing competition. They were crony capitalism at its worst. Yeah. And the government stepped in. Sherman Antitrust Law was the first one.
0: Right.
1: And others after that. And to combat this. So initially, it wasn't a terrible thing. Although, as with the government getting involved, it goes too far. Now we've got these antitrust laws, which stop monopolies. And that's where this all derives from. Like I said, the best part is that there was no wisdom or foresight to see this is what the respective companies and shareholders wanted. Yes. This is what would have been best. It would have saved Spirit. It would have created a true competitor.
0: And Trump was
1: instead,
0: saving them.
1: Yeah. Instead, it's gone now. So it should be a lesson we should all look into and that we should learn. We're out of time, though.
0: Pick up on that tomorrow.
1: We'll try to
0: say about this.
1: Absolutely. Well, thank you for joining us today on Insight, and we'll see you back here next time.
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1: This is Dr. Gabriel Swaggart, and we've got something that I believe you need. In fact, let me share this with you. I'll never forget the day whenever my grandfather began to explain to us as a family that the Lord had been dealing with him about putting together a study Bible, but it was unlike any other study Bible on the market. We didn't really quite comprehend until we got it into our hands, and we realized what a valuable tool the Expositor Study Bible really is. We have sold over 5.5 million copies of the Expositor Study Bible in one of its variations. And we've got several different versions available right now. And we also have brand new, hot off the press, our French edition of the Expositor Study Bible. You can see it right there on the screen. Pick up your copies right now. You will not be disappointed.
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1: This is Gabriel Swaggart, president of Jimmy Swaggart Bible College. 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Number 2, what it means to be thoroughly Pentecostal. And number 3, how to apply the Word of God to your everyday life and living.
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1: We want to welcome you tonight to the Parental Awareness Night right here at Family Worship Center in Baton Rouge, Louisiana. Tonight, what we're going to do is going to be airing all over the world through Sun Life Broadcasting Network. The reason why we're doing this is this was an impetus, something of my heart, A couple of months ago, I began to read articles on the dark web and some of the things that's going on, and I began to research my own self. And I was so alarmed by what I saw that I called a staff meeting and I asked my pastor, "Do you know about this?" And I talked to our youth pastor and I said, "You need to educate yourself about what's going on the internet, because I guarantee we've got children and young people in our youth group and in our Christian school that may be impacted by the dark web." So tonight, we're not here to scare you. We're not here to do anything but to inform you. Now, this is a church. Everything we do is based on the Word of God and the Lord Jesus Christ. And I'm going to ask you to stand tonight, and we're going to have a word of prayer as we begin this. Heavenly Father, we come before you in the name of your Son, Jesus. We're so grateful for the opportunity and the platform that you have given us through worldwide television. We ask that what we do tonight would be taken to the four corners of the world to educate parents on how they can protect their children. And Lord, we recognize that our young people, our children, are under attack today as never before. But you said when the enemy comes in like a flood, that you would lift up a standard against it. And Lord, we ask

0: Baton Rouge Police Chief. Would you stand, TJ? Where are you at, TJ? I'm not sure where he is. He's here. Jeff Bergeron, West Baton Rouge Sheriff. Are you here this evening? There you go. Go ahead and stand. The newly elected St. George Mayor, Dustin Yates. Dustin, would you stand? Major Todd Morris, would you stand? Our Chief of Police of St. George. We got Dale Hoffnauer. Dale, would you stand? Dale, he's a part of the Louisiana Family Forum. And we're also, everyone, all of our dignitaries, why don't you all stand for us? Just let us recognize you. Real quick, why don't you all stand? All of our dignitaries, please, would y'all stand? Y'all give it up for them. Come on, this whole row, come on. Y'all give it up for them. They're all here. We just welcome them. We honor them. And we're so grateful for their attendance. Now, I want you to do me a favor. I want you to take a look at these screens. What you're going to see, I know that it may sound and it may look a little like, well, it's just not our problem. What you're going to see on this video, not only is it happening here in the nation, it's happening in our backyard. And I want y'all to be aware of what's going on around us, specifically when it comes to social media and our gaming platform. So y'all take a look at the TV screen right quick.
1: Every 39 seconds, a child in America is approached or solicited online by a predator. In the last 5 years, reports of online child exploitation have increased more than 300%.
2: My dad heard something outside. He looks outside the kitchen window and he sees her in the yard. She was able to get farther than he could reach. And he said when he got to the street, it was like she had vanished.
3: A mother who once searched the streets in the middle of the night for her missing daughter is now speaking out. Her daughter was lured online, groomed, and trafficked across state lines. That mother, who we are not identifying to protect her family, says what happened to her child can happen in any home.
2: We understood pretty quickly what happened to her.
3: It started with a visit to grandparents' house, a normal afternoon, until it wasn't.
2: That was the last time I've seen my child in person.
3: That night at 11:30, she climbed out of her bedroom window.
2: We called the police immediately and started driving up and down the streets and weren't able to locate her. What she had done was taken a tablet from my grandmother that connects to Wi-Fi. And on that tablet, she had made several social media pages. Of course, I don't allow social media for my kids either. I kind of feel like if I wouldn't leave my kids in a room full of strangers, like adult strangers, why would I leave them on the internet unsupervised?
3: When the mother began scrolling through the tablet at 4 a.m., she realized this wasn't teenage rebellion. It was grooming.
2: She had encountered what seemed to be some other children. She had encountered several other adults. There was, you know, inappropriate photos and videos being sent back and forth. Had she been allowed to have the tablet, it would have been monitored. But that was circumvented.
3: What police initially treated as a runaway quickly escalated into a trafficking investigation.
2: There were several people from out of state asking her where she was.
3: Her daughter was ultimately transported out of state, recovered alive, but deeply traumatized.
2: That night I got a call saying, "Mama, we got her." That was the moment where it was like a weight lifted off. They didn't say they found a body. They said they found my baby. Before I was told anything else, media broke the story. And so my oldest called me crying from a bathroom at work. She had read the details of her sister's assault. We could all, you know, celebrate that my daughter was alive, but I think it was kind of in those moments where we realized this isn't over. You asked me during the time that she was missing, what would I tell parents? And I told you it was too soon. I had no idea because I didn't even have time to figure out what I did wrong yet or how this could happen. I have thought about that question so often since, and I don't think in 2026 people are going to like the answer because we're big on privacy and trusting your kids. And it's not that I don't trust my kids. I don't trust the world.
3: She says even strong homes, strong foundations, and involved parenting –

0: are not enough if parents don't know what platforms their children have access to.
1: What I say to parents, go through your kids' stuff. Go through their room. Go through their book set. Doesn't have to be some sneak attack, right? It could have been part of

0: media outlets and some of the lawmakers are saying, well, it's for the parents to monitor their kids. That is true. It's my job to monitor my child to not break into your house, but you're going to still lock your door, aren't you? You know, we grew up in the 90s. There were a lot of faces on milk cartons, but we weren't going through what we're going through today. You want to know, you want to be prepared because you can save your own kid's life. You could save another kid's life. You want to know what's going on, and you can't know what you don't know.
1: As a parent and a grandparent, I've become increasingly aware, especially in the last 3 months, of the dangers of the internet and the dangers of the dark web and individuals that are involving themselves in the lives of our young people through gaming platforms. And so we need to learn the avenues by which these nefarious individuals are using to seduce and to influence our children and our teenagers.
2: In 2023 alone, the National Center for Missing and Exploited Children received more than 36 million reports of suspected child exploitation online. That's nearly 100,000 reports every single day.
0: Grandparents need to be vigilant. Community members need to be vigilant. Faith leaders need to be vigilant. Everyone that touches a kid and loves a kid needs to be vigilant because it takes all of that.
3: Because one hidden device, one unsupervised account, one conversation with the wrong person can change everything.
1: As you can see from that video, we are up against a foe that is, as someone who's an old fogey, 71 years of age, I didn't have to deal with that growing up. I mean, our big deal was Leave It to Beaver, right? But not today. And you know, government was created by God for the people. And it is responsibility of government to protect its citizens. And I'm glad tonight to be able to introduce one of the most forefront, in the forefront of fighting the battle to protect our children nationwide. And I'm glad it's coming from the great state of Louisiana. And I want you to welcome tonight, Madam Attorney General Liz Murrell. We're so honored to have you. We salute you.
4: Thank you.
1: We pray for you.
4: Thank you.
1: You are a credit to the state.
4: Thank you.
1: And she's fighting a battle, so let's pray for her a daily basis.
4: Thank y'all for being here. This is the first step in addressing this problem. It's showing up and being interested in figuring out how to protect your children and empowering your own children to protect themselves. So if you're a young adult or a young person here, then thank you for being here. Because there are people out here who want to prey on you. It's unfortunate, it's sad that there are people like that in the world that we have to be so scared of. And there was a time when we thought that our children were safe. I have four sons. My youngest is 22, my oldest is 32. And they, you know, they've grown up gaming. I know that they were on some of these big kind of global games when some of them were younger. Didn't really think that much about it. I would see chats kind of running down the screen, but they were actually open chats. Like, you could see what everybody was saying to everybody. It wasn't always something that was great, but it was, you could see it. It's not like that anymore. Now they chat privately with your child. And so, you know, we still feel like our child is safe if the child is in the house with us, maybe in their bedroom, but they're not safe. And that's the message that I have for you today, is that if your child is on the internet, they're not safe. It doesn't matter whether they're sitting right next to you, or they're in their bedroom, or they're at school. If they have access to an internet-connected device, if they are on social media, if they are going and engaging in any of the gaming, they're not safe, because these predators can access your child through that means. And I'll talk to you about some of the cases that we've dealt with the Baker team.

0: teenager was one of them. You know, initially, a lot of times there's a report that the child has run away from home. We have to treat all those cases now like a trafficking, like a human trafficking case, because these children aren't running away from home without assistance and encouragement and manipulation. There are people out there who are accessing them, they are grooming them, they are talking to them, and they are convincing them to leave the safety of their home, leave a parent who cares and loves them, by convincing them that that parent doesn't love them, doesn't care for them, that they will take care of them, and that they're gonna have a better, and then they go, like this teen did, and find a very, very different situation once they've left home. And you know, it is, we are grateful when we recover a child, but that child has then been traumatized in a way that may change their life and will change their life forever. So prevention is the best way to avoid victimization of a child. And as a parent, knowing how to protect your own child from exploitation and abuse is something that you need to know. You know, we talked about the fact that I sued Roblox. Why is Roblox so dangerous? Because they claim that it's safe. If they told you it was dangerous, then you'd say, oh, well, I'm gonna be very careful about whether I let my child play on that game. Roblox has 320 million users. And at any given, on any given day, there's 120 million users on Roblox. On any given moment, there are 80 million people on Roblox. And Roblox will allow anybody into a room. Your child might create a room, and there are all kinds of terrible rooms created. They're called experiences. And there are plenty of terrible experiences that you could have on Roblox. But if your child plays on Roblox, their child might make something that's not terrible, that's interesting and to your child and creative, but anybody can come into that room. It's like they built a park and let all the sex predators in. And they don't tell you that. In fact, they tell you that your child is safe. In fact, your child is not safe because anybody can come into that room and talk to your child, and they can then convince your child to exit that app, that game, that platform, and go to another one like Snapchat or Discord, where they can talk through an encrypted way. You know, so they've got all these little mechanisms and all these manipulations because they are predators. Your child is not equipped to withstand that kind of assault on their psyche. They don't, they haven't, and gratefully so, they're innocent. And what's being stolen from them is their innocence. So, you know, we want to educate everybody as much as we can. And my office runs a unit called the Internet Crimes Against Children Unit. And that unit in my office is about 25 people. I'd love it to be, you know, 100. And I have made a commitment to building that team. From the day that I got inaugurated, I started that effort by increasing my partnerships with our sheriffs and our local law enforcement agencies. And we went from 7 dedicated partners to 70. And now we have, I think, all the sheriffs except for 2, and those 2 still work collaboratively with us. So we have really a great partnership with our sheriffs and with our local law and municipal law enforcement agencies so that we can all tackle this problem together. Nationally, that task force is in 61 different states, different places across the United States. So every state has an ICAC task force, and I've dedicated my time as Attorney General to make sure that we build the strongest, best partnerships with law enforcement so that we can protect our children. But that's really the partnerships that we need are with you, with parents, with grandparents, and with kids, so that you understand that there are people out there wanting to prey upon you, and that when someone is manipulating you and trying to convince you that life's not so great in your house and they can make it better somewhere else, that's called manipulation. When they are trying to get you to leave and to go into a private chat with you, that's a bad sign. When they tell your child not to talk to the parent or share something with the parent or with their siblings, to keep it a secret, that's a bad sign. So, you know, you've got to look for signs in your children. We have seen a number of cases, Roblox in particular. We recently, state police initiated an arrest against a Roblox programmer, an employee of Roblox who was trading child sexual abuse material. See, Sam, I believe he was living in the North Shore. So he's a programmer for Roblox. We find these individuals everywhere. And so I just am here to tell you, please, please be vigilant. Be involved in your child's life. Remember that even if they're sitting next to you, they could be getting exploited by somebody. So you need to know who they're talking to online. You need to know what apps they have on their, what they're using. You need to pay attention to who's talking to them on games. I'm going to hand this off to the rest of our team in a minute, but I want to tell you about some letters that I received from a class. A teacher was looking at this lawsuit and saw it as a teaching tool to explain to her child what the Office of the Attorney General does and kind of some of the things that an attorney general might be able to do. And so it was a lesson in government, but it was also a lesson about for the students to talk about how they engage in on social media. And these were third through fifth graders, and they each sent me a letter. And in that letter, they expressed that whether they liked the lawsuit or didn't like the lawsuit and what they thought I should do. And most of them said, you know, we were glad you're suing Roblox. Some of them said, don't shut it down. I like to play Roblox. And almost every one of them said, you should tell them to stop allowing strangers to talk to kids online. These are third graders through fifth graders. Remember that show, Are You Smarter Than a Fifth Grader? The fifth graders are smart enough to know, the third graders are smart enough to know that we shouldn't let strangers have access to our children online. And that, I think, is one of the starting points of the conversation that we should be having with all of these social media companies. When they come and talk to me about laws, proposed laws, things that are happening around the country, I have told them this is an all-hands-on-deck problem. Our tips from the National Center for Missing and Exploited Children have tripled in just 1 year. So we, from about 10 years ago, from I guess 2015, we had a couple of thousand tips. Last year, we had 30,000 tips. This year, we're on track to have 100,000 tips. So you can see why we need a team, we need an army of parents, of grandparents, of law enforcement, and of government government officials who understand that this threat is real, it is pervasive, and it is immediate. It is here with us every time your child is online. So thank you for having me. I am grateful that I was invited to be a part of this. The moment I heard about this event, I said, yes, I want to participate, and I'd love to see 100 more. So thank you for being here.
1: Appreciate it. As she said, we want to have 100 more, not only here in the city of Baton Rouge, but all over the nation, and to hear these stories and to see what's being done. And hopefully this will resonate with more and more families and more churches and more local governments to take action and to take a stand against a lot of these things. Now, real quick, as the panel is going to come in just a moment, I want us to focus our attention one more time on these giant screens. And we're going to show you something. Now, we have a school here, Family Christian Academy. It is the city's best kept secret. Not a lot of people, they would drive past Blue Bonnet, they'll drive past Family Worship Center, and they don't know that Family Christian Academy is nestled in the back. This is where I went to school, where I graduated in 1997. Yes, I'm that old. I don't look it. But it is the city's best kept secret. And I want to take this opportunity to recognize two individuals that are here. My mother-in-law, Carolyn Richards. Wave your hand, Carolyn. She is our business manager over there. And Chris Steele. Chris, stand to just wave. He is our principal at Family Christian Academy. And for those of you that are interested in putting your son or daughter in a good Christian school, come on now, a good, solid, biblically based Christian school, take a look at this video, please.
2: Like, me and my husband had conversations. If the homeschool thing didn't work out, what would we do? It was always going to be FCA. For me, I wanted to be in control. I wanted to be able to know what exactly they were learning, who they were around, what their teachers were like. I wanted them to learn the Word of God. FCA was one of those places where we were like, okay, it's either homeschool or it's FCA.
3: My name is Christopher Steele, and I'm the principal here at Family Christian Academy. I teach Bible class, and I'm a parent as well. So here at FCA, our classrooms are very traditional in nature. We offer classes in each of the core subjects, English, math, history, and science. We also offer a wide array of different elective classes and enrichments.
2: What they're learning is Christ-centered. I feel like everything you do learn in life always goes back to God. Science, even math. I know I don't have to worry about what they're being taught, that curriculum is a Christian-based curriculum, and they're learning what they need to know.
4: I'm a principal at Family Christian Academy. I teach honors and dual enrollment classes. We have a near perfect success rate in the dual enrollment program, and our students and parents are generally pretty excited about it. Dual enrollment offers students the ability to get college credit at the same time as they receive high school credit. And we've had students graduate with over 20 hours of college credit.
5: We've had some pretty high academic accolades here. We've had a national merit winner here. It's just exciting. I just went to the boys' playoff game, which we won. I mean, it was just really fun. We're really supportive of each other.
2: Looking back at my high school time, we had a great time. I do feel like it is a family. It's small, but it's also intimate. And I do think a lot of that is because, like, it's built on Christ.
5: You know, we're really trying to make a connection with these kids to set them up for success in their personal life. And that can only happen with the foundation of Jesus Christ.
1: And if you have a child that's interested in a Christian education, bring them over to FCA. We'll train them right. I guarantee that. We are so honored for the... come on, let's give the Lord a hand clap. Yeah, Gabriel not only graduated there, his brother, sister, now I've got grandkids in that school that are graduating, and we thank the Lord for it. We're so honored to have these gentlemen, these ladies up here tonight as our panel. And I want to take just a moment. I want them to introduce themselves to you, who they are and what they do. I'll start right here with Chris. Would you go ahead and introduce yourself, Chris?
3: Yeah, my name is Christopher Steele. I'm the principal of Family Christian Academy. I'm also an alum. I like to tell the kids I'm the class of years old because I like to think of myself as the young, relatable staff member, but that becomes increasingly a lie every year. But I've been at the school for quite a while, proud graduate, glad to be working there, and hopefully it's no longer the best kept secret. It becomes well known and everybody can realize the type of education that we're trying to give these kids.
1: Thank you.
6: I'm Josh Gill. I'm the incident commander for the United Cajun Navy. 20-year emergency manager, been all over the country. My pride and passion is helping bring some closure and completeness to families, especially when they have a child that's either run away or has been abducted. Enjoy what I do. It's an unfortunate thing that I have to do. Been successful this year with 19 recoveries and rescues so far.
1: It's been good. Thank you.
6: I do want to say this, is that the panel is absolutely phenomenal, and I wish every law enforcement official out there took the pride that these gentlemen and this lady does in ending this. It's bad.
1: I agree.
6: Thank you.
7: I'm Sid Gautreaux. I'm the sheriff here in East Baton Rouge Parish, and I've been blessed for the last 18 years to serve in that capacity, and beyond that, we've got some of the best men and women in East Baton Rouge Parish Sheriff's Office. They are true servants. At that servant heart and that servant mentality.
1: And I can attest to that.
7: Yeah, thank you.
1: We appreciate East Baton Rouge Parish Sheriff's Department.
8: Hi, good evening. My name is Josh Howard. I am the Chief of Staff of the Baton Rouge Youth Coalition. It's a post-secondary access nonprofit. And also I'm a professor at LSU where I teach mass communication, specifically social media, and also introduction to mass media, and also in the Honors College. And be remiss to say that I am also an alum from Family Christian Academy, graduated a year prior to this guy.
9: Yes.
8: So proud alum.
9: Hello, I'm

0: Jason Ard. I'm the sheriff in Livingston Parish. I've been there serving for 33 years, the last 14 as sheriff. I have a very aggressive ICAC unit that goes after these predators. Very proud of what they do every day, and it's an honor to be here.
1: Thank you, sir.
2: Good evening. My name is Percy Giles. I'm Assistant Special Agent in Charge of the FBI here in New Orleans, which covers the state of Louisiana. I'm honored to be here. I arrived to New Orleans in December of 2023. When I first came to New Orleans, I covered the violent crime program as well as our satellite offices, which is six of them throughout the state of Louisiana. And then last summer, I transitioned over to white collar crimes and national security. And I've served in a number of leadership roles in my tenure with the FBI. I had two tours at headquarters where I was first a supervisory special agent in the violent crimes unit at headquarters within our criminal investigative division. I then transitioned out to Albuquerque where I was a field supervisor, and I had a number of programs focusing on crimes against children, violent crime, gangs, and also some domestic terrorism and some terrorism in Albuquerque. I then transitioned back to headquarters where I was a unit chief and assistant section chief in the Directorate of Intelligence. And then most recently, I transitioned to New Orleans where I'm currently assigned. And again, I'm very happy to be here. Thank you, sir.
1: As you can see, we got a great panel. And we're so honored tonight to have as our moderator of this panel, Kiran Challa. And she's a great blessing to the city of Baton Rouge.
3: Thank you. Thank you so very much. To our audience, thank you guys for being here. In the day and age we're living in, it's hard to just take a little while to yourself, and you guys have all made a commitment to be here. So that alone means a lot. Thank you guys for being here. To our panel, we're so excited. I want to go ahead and get started, and as a reporter, it's hard to cover these stories. I think everybody will agree, kids are the most prized possession out there. If you don't have a child, you've got a nephew, you've got a niece, you've got a grandchild, you've got a child in your life in some way, shape, or form. So the first question I want to start with, and we'll go this way, is, the digital threat is so serious right now. Why is this issue so urgent?
1: Well, I think, first of all, it's urgent because the internet has access into every home in America. And it is instant access to people and things that we don't want our children to have.

0: computer, and it was dial-up. It's changed. We're not in Mayberry anymore. And our children are being assaulted 24 hours a day, 7 days a week over the internet. And so this is, the Psalms 123:7 says that our children are a heritage unto God. And as parents, we've got to protect that heritage, which means we've got to be involved. We've got to know what they're watching, who they're talking to, and what they're listening to.
1: Josh.
2: Yep. Building upon that, so since 2014, we have seen that technology is moving more on the mobile device, right? So it's everywhere. It's no longer on that desktop computer. It's no longer in that computer room or the sunroom as in my home. And so everyone is starting to have these mobile devices at all times. And so we have these computers that we can turn off, but really they're always connected. And you can try to circumvent that. However, it's really impossible to do so. So it's becoming increasingly challenging to tell someone, stay offline, right? Or to turn this off, go to this dedicated space. It's just generally impossible and will increasingly become so.
1: Sheriff Gotro.
3: Well, the key to it is being made aware and make ourselves aware, then make our children aware. You know, I feel like that it was already there, but it really surfaced itself after the COVID crisis, because what was the only means of entertainment to so many? What did kids turn to? They were in their phone, they were in their computers, and we sit back and we believe, oh, that's a good little thing for them, that's a good little app. It's not. It's not. It's like Attorney General said, when you dig into these things, there's things that would appall everyone in this church to see those things that are there. So I think it's very important for all of us as parents, as grandparents, whatever, that we really educate ourselves on this matter, and not only educate ourselves, but be involved with your children. Know what they're watching. When you walk in a room and your child or grandchild or whoever is on the phone and all of a sudden they want to erase it, if you walk in and they're on their computer and all of a sudden they do this and close the lid, there's something on that phone or something on that computer that they don't want you to see.
4: Right.
3: And we as parents and as adults, we need to just put it down and say, look, this is what we're going to do and this is how we're going to do it. Pastor Donnie, you were saying earlier in there talking with us about what you had done with your children. A lot of people would say that was harsh, but I wouldn't say it's harsh. Most of these people in this room would, the Attorney General, the sheriffs that are here. It's saving your kids, and it's caring enough about your kids to do the right thing. A lot of us, we want to be our kids' best friend. You can't be the best friend and the parent, too.
1: Absolutely. So. Josh.
5: Ooh, that's such a good, it's a great question. My answer is because we need to stop it. It's absolutely evil. It's the most horrific thing you can imagine, the end result when it's not stopped. We've all seen things, law enforcement, ma'am, yourself, that it's unimaginable. The end result, if it's not stopped, it's pure evil. It's spiritual warfare that's going on. That's the only thing that I could possibly even explain what happens in the mindset of these people, these predators that are out there. It's horrible. Whatever we can do as a team to come together and help educate all the families out there, I feel that we could be successful. And if we just save one person from that end result, that's it. But it's evil. It's it. It's evil.
1: Chris.
6: So in the world of education, technology has been a great tool, right? It just, you know, we're talking about what we used to do back in our day. I can still remember in elementary school, you had to learn the Dewey Decimal System and use the cards to find what you were hunting down in the library. And kids nowadays are like, oh, you need to know this very detailed information, 3 button clicks and boom, it's right there. So there is a great use to it, but I think the benefit of panels like these to bring awareness to what's going on online is that in this world that seems great, like my kids having fun, they're playing games, they're making friends, they're making connections, there is an alternate side to this in which there are predators that are

0: also viewing it as a great tool and are using very specific methods to target children in ways that draw them in. And I think by and large, in a lot of ways, you know, there's still a lot of families out there that don't understand that when you hand a kid a phone or a tablet and there's no protections and it's an open world, it's almost like you're handing your elementary kid the car keys on a Friday night and saying like, hey, have a great weekend, and like, I'll see you bright and early Monday to take you to school. It's like, we would all be like, whoa, no, like, call CPS on them. But that's essentially what we're doing with these phones. You're saying, here's the world and all that's great with it. There's also evil. Go explore it all by yourself, even though you're not ready developmentally to handle that. So that's why, to me, this is a very important conversation topic.
1: Very valid points. Thank you. Sheriff Ard.
2: Yeah, you know, what you're saying is 100% right. We see that a lot. Our parents, and if I offend you, I'm not sorry. You have to be more responsible. Our parents got to understand, when you hand them that phone, you are handing them the key to anything they want to know. And kids to now, I think somebody was talking earlier about being as smart as a fifth grader. That phone right there gives them the knowledge that they need on anything. So our kids are so much more advanced today than what we were when we came up. And they just know things. And that phone it just has a great responsibility with it. And I think that, Sheriff Gautreaux touched on it too. I mean, these kids don't need to be on this without some type of parent. Like, get up in their business, ask questions, know what your child is doing, who is their friends, who are they hanging out with, who is mentoring them. These devices are so dangerous, and we just need to be more responsible. We need to, again, be up in their business and ask those questions, and I just don't think we're doing it enough. And look, everything has gone digital. I mean, that is the new way of doing things. So you're not going to go to school anymore without getting on a computer. You're not going to have a conversation with your friend down the road that you used to. We have to go visit each other, right? We don't. You just call them on the phone. So the platform is there, and these predators are like going to a store with all this candy just for free. I mean, that's what they're looking at. And they're going in and exploring these children, having conversations with them. And it's out there, and it's a really dangerous situation. And so we can't stress that enough. I can't stress that enough. Be up in your kids' business. Understand what you are handing them and the age that you are handing them. I mean, I've seen kids 6 years old, 5 years old, and even as young as 3 and 4 with a cell phone. I mean, that's just not good. It's not healthy. Look, we had a man in Denham Springs, social media app, which is Snapchat, strike a conversation with him, get him to send him a picture, and then he would turn around and show him that he knew their location, because their parents probably didn't educate them enough to know, hey, you need to turn your location on. We want to know where your children are, right? But who else is seeing their location? So he was using this, and he basically wound up committing a lot of crimes with these children. And it's very disturbing. And those are the kind of things that you're opening your child up to. So that device is very dangerous. It really is. But we have to be more responsible as parents, grandparents, guardians, when we hand these devices to these children, to understand the responsibility that comes along with it.
1: Mr. Giles.
3: Yes. Although I am a member of law enforcement and especially in the FBI, but my first responsibility is to my family. I'm a husband, I'm a father of two kids. And one of the things that's emerging about this threat that we're seeing is, regardless of race, gender, ethnicity, this threat is coming for your house, is coming for your families. The violent actors out there, they don't care. They're just looking for the weak and the vulnerable. And so I would say to each of you listening and those that are in the room today, we have to stay vigilant for our prized possession, our children. So again, as a member of law enforcement, it's super important to me, but also as a human nature, as a father and as a member of this community, I don't want any of our any

0: member in this community to be victimized.
1: Pastor Swaggart.
2: Everything that has been said has been absolutely fantastic to hear. As a father myself of four daughters, the worst thing that we could do is just to hand them a phone or an iPad and just say, entertain yourself. Too many parents right now today don't want to be bothered by their children. And so they hand them an iPad or a phone and they say, entertain yourself. That's the worst thing that we as parents can do. I learned that. My wife and I, we kind of learned that the hard way. I have a story whenever my oldest daughter, who'll be 20 this year, she was about 8 or 9 years old. My wife was getting dinner ready. I was doing something around the house, and she had a little iPad, and you know, we had just downloaded an app, YouTube Kids, not thinking anything of it. My daughter, Samantha, was a big Dora the Explorer fan. She loved that television, that kids show. And all of a sudden, we heard a violent scream coming from her. We ran into where she was, and she's screaming, she's crying, because she just opened up the app, wanted to watch a Dora the Explorer show, but what she didn't realize is somebody took that show and had so much violence in there, decapitations, blood, all these different things, and it just terrified her. And so as a parent, my wife and I, we said, no more. We had that, you know, with Roblox as well. We didn't know anything about it when it first came out. And within the first 2 days, we realized this is a problem. And so parents, educate yourself. This is not a time for you to sit back and say, well, let's let our children just have their way. Educate yourself. And I like what you said. Get up in their business. That's your phone that you have, right? You giving them that phone, you give them permission for that phone. You have permission to take it from them and look at it and say, what is going on with our children? So we have to be ever so vigilant and that effort to say, we're going to stop this while we can.
3: You know, I think that when you think about the why and how they're able to exploit our children this way, I think about my some of the things my own sons have said to me about friends they've met on the internet or talked to, and this kind of, I think, false idea. It just creates this sense of intimacy, I think, when they're talking to somebody individually. They really don't know who that person is. They've never met them. They have no idea if they really are who they say they are. Many, many cases that we find, these are the cases that we find every single day where someone has pretended to be a 12-year-old or a 13-year-old or a 14-year-old. We had one in Livingston Parish that Jason arrested who was pretending to be a 14-year-old boy. They're lying, but the child on the other end to whom they are lying, you know, thinks they found a new friend. And so I think this idea of friendship and intimacy, it's different. It's just, these kids have grown up in a digital age where they have a different sense of privacy. They think that they're having private conversations with people, and anything you do on the internet, any picture you send, anything you post on Snapchat, anything you send through Instagram, it can be captured, it can be shared, it is not private. But we are battling, I think, this different age that they've grown up in where they have a different sense of privacy than we did when we grew up and we didn't have all these devices around us. And to what Jason said, I mean, I would say it's like giving a five-year-old a car and saying, go drive the car. And we wouldn't let a five-year-old drive our car. I mean, they'd kill themselves. And sadly, what we're seeing now is children killing themselves. Our suicide rate with children, you know, is just through the roof. And it's appalling when you find that they have been exploited by somebody and they were too embarrassed or too scared or whatever to be able to talk to an adult in their life before they took their own life. And that, to me, is one of the saddest, worst consequences of this whole thing. So, but I would, you know, our professor over here might be able to speak a little bit more to that and why they feel this kind of different sense of, or lack of a sense of concern about their own privacy. I don't know. It's a different mental game.
4: It's vastly different, and I would connect it to that community piece.

0: right? We are all wired to want to connect to people and connect to each other. And even prior to COVID, the COVID, we still have the ramifications of it. We were always seeking, right? We are just a lonely nation. We are a lonely world. And so we're seeking. And so if, for some, if the internet is their only viable way to connect with others, it can be a positive way. But like your sons, they're older, right? And these apps were designed for older people, not for those whose minds aren't fully developed, who don't really understand the fullness of what they're doing. And then you match that with the childhood adolescence of, I want to rebel, right? I want to just get and do anything different than my parents are telling me. I mean, went to school here, went to church here, God-fearing parents who are out there now who, it's still something where I still was like, I don't know if I'm going to listen to everything they're telling me to do. But thankfully, they got all of my business, and so therefore I couldn't. And so it's a part of that just natural rebellion. And so that's where that father, mother, that spirituality, that being connected to Christ, that saying, hey, we're not going to spare the rod, right, because we don't want to spoil you.
1: Ma'am, I have something. So there needs to be a shift in mentality, right? So everybody's concerned about identity theft, right? You see all these commercials on TV, stop identity theft. You need to worry more about the kids being on that phone and losing your kid, not the bank account. Don't worry about that. But there's people out there that could care less about your bank account, and they're smarter than these hackers. They're going after the kids. And there just needs to be that mental shift. Protect your password as much as you can, but you need to protect your child as much as you can, because they're gonna go at all ends to get to those kids.
2: And if I could throw in a little wrinkle here, I kind of want to piggyback on Josh over here for your question. I can't tell you how many kids that I've met that are claiming that they are the next YouTube star. They are the next influencer. They're the next, person with a million followers on Instagram, whereas, growing up, we idolized Michael Jordan and Deion Sanders and, athletes, and that's what we worked for. These kids, they're on the phones. The people they're idolizing are the people with millions of views because they know how much money they're making. Hey, I want to be rich like this person. I want to be famous like this person. And the easiest way for me to do that is to be the next YouTube star and the next Instagram model and to be the next influencer. And I think it sort of also, it plays a part in opening the door to why are kids less willing to maintain their privacy. It's like, well, to be them, I have to show them my life. And by doing so, they don't realize there are millions of people around the internet searching to get into your life and for negative purposes, not to help you get rich and become famous, but to destroy your life.
3: Absolutely. I want to now go one by one, and to everybody in here, look at the vast experience that we're bringing to the table here. Somebody said it earlier. I hope that all of you guys were able to take one thing away. How do you sit down with your parents tonight and talk to them? That is the goal here. If you walk away, preferably with a lot more than just one thing, we've accomplished what we want to. I also see a lot of kids in here. I want to talk to you guys just for a quick minute. Your parents love you. Your guardians love you. And yes, we want to do what they're telling us not to do. Maybe not come home at 8 o'clock because of a curfew that's set at 8. That's how it was in our day. But now at 8 o'clock, you're on your phone. But listen to what they're saying. They're going to keep you safe. And last thing I want to say before we get started is parents. One thing I have learned as a reporter, I'm always learning. I'm always learning. In fact, when we covered the lawsuit that the Attorney General filed on Roblox, I had to ask the staff, y'all, I have no idea what Roblox is. And I wasn't afraid to ask either, is the other thing. Sometimes you think, oh, you're the adult, you're supposed to know all the answers. No, you don't. It's okay not to know. And it's also okay to say, I'm learning. I had to know what Roblox is in order for me to discuss it, to write about it. So please learn, take away whatever you guys can from here. There's also a QR code that we've got going. You think of a question, please type it up, scan it, type up the question, because after this is over, we're gonna do a live Q&A with some of the questions from you guys. Let's get started. If we can, let's try to keep our answers a little bit short.

0: is I want to get to everyone, and then you may say something, someone else may want to say something on top of that. To our Attorney General, I want to start with you, speaking of Roblox. That's been huge. Out of that lawsuit, what would you say is the most alarming things every parent in here who's listening, who's watching, needs to take away from Roblox?
1: I think the most alarming thing about that platform is that no matter what your child creates, a stranger can access that experience. There's no limits on who can come in. And, you know, I watched two little girls play the game, and, you know, anyone can come into the room. So your child is exposed to anybody, and there are predators specifically looking to get access to your child on that app. And so, I think to me that was the most alarming thing about it, besides the fact that they, you know, and that's combined with the fact that they claim that it is safe, that they are marketing an idea to parents and to children specifically that this is safe. That is why they have 320 million users. That is why they are selling something, and it's a lie. And so that, I think, is...
0: What would you say are the legal realities behind these platforms that parents need to know?
1: Well, I mean, it can be complicated in the sense that they have something called immunity under federal law that's under Section 230 of the Communications Decency Act, and they also have First Amendment rights. So between those two things, these platforms... The apps, the builder, the owners of these companies, they don't have to do very much. They're not legally obligated to do very much. In fact, they are legally protected from being obligated to do very much. And so that's one of the things we're litigating and fighting over is, can they lie? I don't think they can lie. I don't think there's any legal protection for them to lie to you about the safety or lack of, you know, they would honest, they would tell you it's not safe. But they aren't. They are. It's a marketing ploy, and you know, I think that's the challenge is that there is legal protection for them in a lot of ways. In our country and in China, they limit kids to 2 hours on the phone. Now we don't want to be China, but in Australia, they've now banned children from using cell phones. I think up to age 16. There are countries that are starting to realize just how dangerous this device is. And I think we're moving in that direction. I'm not sure that we'll ever have a law like that in this country. It's the parents who have to be the law.
0: Yep. Talk to us about what does this grooming look like? If I am a parent who has no idea what we're talking about here, can you dumb it down for me in a sense of what does it mean? What does it even look like?
1: Roblox?
0: Well, any of it. Grooming online.
1: Yeah. So... You know, I think a lot of our panel can talk about what grooming online looks like. I can say that I think it initially is somebody who is striking up a conversation and pretending to be a friend and establishing rapport. They're patient. They're very patient, and they work at any kind of manipulative person knows how to obtain information to figure out how to manipulate that person. So they find out things about the child. They get them to share things about themselves. And they develop a trust, a base of trust. And then they start moving into, you know, the real, what they were really there for. And they'll get them to move offline, maybe share their cell phone number or go to Discord or Snapchat so that they can talk to them off the platform. It can move there to getting them to leave home, like the Baker teen, and like some other children that we've seen leave home and had to rescue them. It can be sexploitation. It can be send me a picture of you. Like you think now you have a new boyfriend or a new girlfriend. It's not really. It might be someone who's 45, you know, in another country even, or somewhere in this country, but it's not who you think they are. The fact of Roblox is so dangerous, I think, because anybody can get into your child, the experience that is created. There's no limits on how strangers, we have laws against that in our public parks. Sex predators cannot come into a park. They can't live around a school, but they've created these virtual environments that they can just populate with as many of them as they want, and they can find each other there too. Thank you. Very evil.
0: Thank you so much. Let's talk a little bit about, I think you guys are a little switched. Yep, we're going to, it was supposed to be over here. It said grandfather of nine. I'm like, I don't think you're a grandfather of nine yet, right?
2: No, not yet. I'm a grandfather of nine.
0: I guess we can switch it up. Let's, Pastor Donnie Swaggart, you are a grandfather of nine children. From a spiritual perspective, what role do grandparents play in today's day and age in protecting this generation that's coming up?
2: I look at my grandchildren as my children, and I want to protect them. I want to step, you know, let me just say this first. As a pastor, you know, I look at these law enforcement gentlemen, and we honor y'all. We support law enforcement here. We stand with you. You see the bad side of humanity. The worst thing I ever had to deal with as a minister was a young girl that was being molested. That wrecked my world. When she came to me and told me, it was at our youth camp here, out of state. When she told, the first words out of her mouth was, "I hate the night." And when she said it, I knew next what she was going to say. And she said, "It's at night when he comes to my room." And I'm listening to this. I had a wonderful childhood. I had two parents that loved God, that raised me in a loving environment, made me feel special, watched over me. And I had to go find the family that brought that girl and tell them, okay, we got to report this now. We've got to deal with this. And we did. And that marred me to the point that I maybe have been a little overprotective. When Gabriel started driving, he can tell you this. I would go into his room and say, "Give me the keys to your car." And I would go into that car and turn on the radio and see what stations he had programmed. Come and say, "Nope, you're not listening to that. You're not listening to that. And you're not listening to that. And if you do, the car is mine." And as I told his younger brother, and we had a little dust up, "The air you breathe belongs to me. The clothes on your back belongs to me. The bed you sleep in belongs to me." I look at my grandchildren as my legacy, and I'm going to guard them with every single fiber of my being. And if I'm in Walmart and some 6'4 dude in a beard in a dress wants to go into the girls' bathroom and my granddaughter's in there, we're going to have a come-to-Jesus meeting. And Sheriff, y'all may be coming to arrest me, but we got to step out as parents and grandparents. We got to get nosy. We got to get nosy. And as you said, Sheriff, you got to get into their business.
0: Thank you so much. I'm going to start with one question, and then we'll go around. We'll come back this way. As a dad, it's a fine line. You do. Somebody said it over here best, that you can't be a friend and be a parent. You have to choose. So how do you be that parent without pushing your kids away?
3: Well, I'm telling you, that's a loaded question. Really, to be honest with you, it's by God's grace. It's honestly all by God's grace. We made a decision early on when we had Samantha, then Abby came along, then Caroline came along, then Mackenzie came along, that we wanted to raise our children in the fear and the admonition of God. So our number one responsibility was to train them, because the scripture tells us, you train a child in the way that they ought to go, they'll never depart from it. My dad's living proof of it. I'm living proof of it. My children are living proof of it. We have made the decision, we want to have fun with our children. We enjoy our children. We enjoy having fun. We enjoy when they walk into our room at 9:30 at night wanting to have a conversation and wanting to laugh and have a good time. But our job is not to be a friend. Our job is to lay down the law in a sense and saying, I'm still your parent. And we have to have those hard conversations. We've sat down with two of our girls, our youngest two we haven't had to deal with yet. But our oldest two, we've sat down and we've had to explain to them very, very succinctly, this is what we're doing. This is why we're doing it. And if there is any disobeying, there's going to be consequences to this. So I believe that it all starts with getting our faces in the Word of God, understanding our responsibility, and knowing that God's going to hold us accountable. God is going to hold us parents as account. They're going to hold us accountable for how we raise our children. That's why I said, quit giving them the iPad and the phones and say, entertain yourself. You entertain them.
0: Let's move on to Mr. Giles. A lot of people in here may not know what 764 is. And I think that is one of the most important things parents need to take away. And I'll go right back to it. Another thing I had to ask the staff and say, 764, what is that? And when I learned of it, my heart fell. What is 764?
4: Thank you so much for that question. 764 is a topic that I want each of you all to really understand and take that away in tonight's presentation. So the FBI has designated 764 under the, we actually formed pretty recently the term nihilistic violent extremist. And basically we had domestic violent extremists and we had homegrown violent extremism. And through time, our analytical component was able to determine an ideology designated for those two extremist groups. And through time, we started to identify some of those individuals started forming a subset. And that subset, their belief was the downfall of mankind, the downfall of the government as we know it. And then that was the group that ultimately formed 764. So 764, one of the things that they do, we talked a little bit about grooming. They will come into any of these platforms. They will disguise themselves as the same age as your sons and daughters. They will befriend them. They will get them to feel comfortable. And then they will start exchanging information. And then they will move off to an encrypted platform. During those encrypted conversations is when they start exchanging information, they start exchanging material, they start to share child sexual abuse material, CSAM, and they get the victims to also share that material back with them. That's when the shaming comes into the conversation. They start to shame them to continue to do that. Those conversations could potentially lead into other things such as self-harm. They will videotape the victims performing sexual abuse on themselves, self-harm, mutilation, animal bashing. What animal bashing is they will, if you have a cat or a family dog, they'll tell you to go get the dog and bash your skull in on video. And then again, this is a community. And so we talked a little about, the doctor talked a little bit about forming a community, have a sense of purpose. Well, in these groups, they have a distorted sense of purpose and they believe what they're doing is worthwhile for their cause. And so what happens, the victims then become perpetrators and they are charged to identify other victims to join this group. So I would tell all the parents in this room that we need to be vigilant. We need to be looking at what our sons and daughters are doing. We need to be in their business, like we talked about repeatedly. That's the common thread. And so also that group is actually, for the FBI, it's characterized under our domestic terrorism side of the house. So for the FBI, we have national security investigative techniques that we utilize to combat that. We work pretty closely with our criminal side of the house. We have crimes against children and child exploitation task force. And so both units work together in that space. And we partner with federal, state, and local law enforcement offices, as well as the Attorney General's office to combat that threat collectively.
0: Thank you. Sheriff Ard, Livingston Parish has led the way when it comes to ICAT cases, Internet Crimes Against Children. Can you talk to these parents as far as all the cases that you're seeing? What kind of, it's kind of the, a similar question. What does Grimley look like? What are you seeing from all of these cases that are the real life situations of what does grooming look like?
5: So we've touched on grooming already here, and we'll go a little bit more into it. So just to let you know what we've done, I joined the ACAT group 2 years ago. We've made 189 arrests. Of that, we've touched 27 states and I think 7 or 8 countries. And the biggest thing about that is we've identified 81 victims that were unknown to their parents and law enforcement. So that's a big thing. And what we see is it's the same thing. We're on these chat platforms that we've been talking about. And they do, these predators come in, they're seeking your children. They're looking for these opportunities to start up a conversation. They will pose themselves as a 14-year-old. Sometimes they don't. They just go in and tell you how old they are, but they just have these conversations. We have, I don't know if it's Roblox or what platform it is that actually disguises their voice. We actually went in, I think, was making an arrest one time, and we actually had a predator online doing a chat with a 14-year-old, and he was disguising himself as a 14-year-old. And it sounded just like one. So those things are real, and they try to build that trust. And as they're building the trust, they get a little bold with it just to see, can I get this child to go before I get her to jump off the cliff, or him to jump off a cliff. So it's not just a female-male thing. These predators are seeking your children. And so the grooming is real. It happens. These individuals, I call them the predators, they are very well educated.

0: really quick. And the other thing is when we make that arrest, I know this is not the first time they've done this. And then that's when you start getting into the digital devices and you're actually locating, identifying victims that we didn't know that there was a victim. So, I'm very blessed. I have a very aggressive team that works for me. They don't sleep. And people that are, I want you also to understand this, parents, that the Livingston Parish, we take pride in what we do. But a high majority of these people we're arresting is not from here. They're not from Livingston. They're not just from Baton Rouge. They drive in from Biloxi. They drive in from other states. They're all over. And the last one we did, we arrested several individuals, and I think we had one or maybe two from our parish, but they were from all over. So this is something that reaches not just a state, but it's worldwide. It's just so big. We had a child that drove down to our parish. She was 14, and she drove down here from Indiana, and she met this predator in our parish. He kept her in his home where he lived with his parents for 7 days. They didn't even know that she was in the room. They didn't know she was in the house. These things are real, and it's really scary what is out there. And so, you know, the grooming is real, these predators, these chat platforms. And I'm just going to end with this. If you're not up in your child's business, you're going to regret it. I'm telling you, it's because somebody else is trying to get in their business right now as we're in here trying to educate ourselves.
1: Sheriff, you said 81 cases where parents or law enforcement didn't know. Can you expand?
0: It wasn't 81 cases. It was 81 individuals that were unknown to law enforcement and or their parents, which means that through our investigations, we have recovered a device. Through that investigation with our digital device, we have downloaded where he has had inappropriate conversations or maybe exploited a child that never reported it to law enforcement. They never reported it to their parent, but we were able to recover it through our investigation and make that case. And this case is just not cases here in Livingston. We've presented cases to people all over the United States and in the country where they can actually go make an arrest, because the crime may not have happened here in Livingston. It may have happened not just Baton Rouge, but it could have happened in Indiana. It could have happened in North Carolina, South Carolina. So that's why these cases to me are so important, because there are so many victims out there that we don't even know about.
1: Yes.
0: And so to be able to identify them and get them the help they need, and I mean, it's just, we know we're doing the right thing. It's an evil world out there, but there's so many children right now that are victims that just, they think that, and look, and that's part of the grooming. These individuals make them feel guilty, like they're the reason that the crime was committed. They caused this crime. They did something wrong. So they do that for the reason of they don't want them to say anything. I know where you live. I know who your parents are. And look, I mean, we take pride in social media with Facebook. And, you know, look at my new grandbaby. Look at my son. He just graduated here. And that's the enjoyments of life. But you have people out there that are taking advantage of that. I have two brand new grandchildren. I have a 2-year-old grandson, and I have a newly 3-week-old grandson, still in the hospital. He's fine, but you have never seen their faces on my social media. You've seen the back of their heads, because I'm protecting them. Mm-hmm. I protect my grandkids. I protect my kids. This is real. I'm telling you, it's out there. It's in your backyard. If you don't know what you're, if you don't make it your business to be up in your child's business, you're going to regret it.
1: Absolutely. Thank you, Sheriff. And I want to add to that we're not trying to scare you here. That's not the goal. But if you don't have all the tools in your toolbox to know what to look for, it's going to happen, and you won't even know what to do with it. Chris, let's talk about, I guess, an answer for the parents. What are you seeing inside of the schools that's different with phones and iPads and technology now that maybe a parent isn't even aware of?
2: Yeah, so we could have a parent awareness night sequel that just covers this area, right?

0: right? Because to me, from the education perspective, there's very much a pre-COVID and a post-COVID. So I want to zoom out just for a second to kind of bring the point home here. But so like pre-COVID, education was very much about what's the newest, latest technology and how do we get it and how do we just implement it in schools as fast as possible, no matter what. Like, you know, a lot of work that I did as far as, you know, like my master's degree, it surrounded take your school. How would you implement more technology? More. And we get into, you know, COVID hits in 2020, and all of a sudden it's like, okay, there is no choice. Kids, you have to go home. Here's a device, and you have to get online. So we're already in a technology race. Now every kid is at home, school is online, social interactions are online, all these different things are happening. And then when we come back and everything reopens and everything goes back to normal, all of a sudden you see the development of new technology like AI, where students can go online and say, hey, give me a 1,000 word essay on the things that led up to the start of the American Revolution. And in 30 seconds, like, yep, here you go. You kind of mix all this together and you kind of get sort of a, well, we don't have enough time to dive into, but you kind of see a picture kind of develop here where pre-COVID, the average screen time for young people was roughly four hours a day. During COVID, that spikes at 6 to 8 hours a day. Post-COVID, it doesn't go back to pre-COVID levels. It only drops by about an hour. You might say, well, hey, well, look, it dropped. Well, congratulations, it's now at 5 hours a day. But research is showing that at over 4 hours of screen time a day for young people leads to a significant increase in development of anxiety, depression, mental health issues. And so our world kind of thrust our kids in this world of technology and said, we have to do it, we have to do it. And we had to go a million miles an hour in. And the reason we have to do nights like tonight is because we have to pump the brakes, right? Especially as a principal interacting with kids every day. It's like, slow down, we gotta pull back. And like I mentioned with AI, we see it at college, you see it at high school, you see it all the way down, where now we're trying to send the pendulum back the other way, where it's like, hey, take your pen, take your paper, we're writing notes, you know, all these different things. But the main things, the way it's sort of interrupted school is, one, I've already mentioned the mental health picture, but something as simple as, well, hey, at 8 o'clock at night, they're not turning the phone off and going to sleep like good little kids. They're online as long as they can. So you've got sleep deprivation. Mm-hmm. You've got things such as their main media that they're consuming. 10-second TikTok video, 30-second YouTube short, and flip, flip, flip, flip. But then we wonder why on earth, why can't you remember how to take a decimal and turn it into a percent? Well, they're used to flipping them onto the next. And so attention spans are lower. So across the board in schools, we've seen the increased use of technology really have a major impact on behavior, and the worst of all being the absolute dependence. There's nothing more horrifying than, you know, at our school, we have a policy where if a phone gets taken, a parent has to pick it up. There's nothing more horrifying than a student whose phone is taken on a Friday and their parent can't come to pick it up, and you let them know, like, hey, you're gonna have to get it on Monday, and like the awareness that I'm gonna have to go 3 days without my phone. It's, they've literally formed a dependence on these things, which, you know, all that sounds bad in and of itself, and then you all, underneath all that is the community that's developing that says, these kids that are stuck with this, we're gonna find a way to reach them, and are making great efforts to try to reach these kids who are so dependent on the device in their hand.
1: Very, very important, and exactly.
2: Absolutely.
1: That I would also add to that is maybe set a timeline that, yeah, hey, after 8 o'clock, after 7 o'clock, or when it's time for dinner. I remember as kids, when it was time for dinner, the TV went off. Yeah. I mean, we didn't have phones, cell phones when I was a kid, even though I'm only 21. But you maybe at dinner time, you just say, that's it. You've had it. Yes, and I know homework is online, but maybe you can put the phone away.
0: And there are easy ways to implement that, because, you know, my oldest, she has a phone mainly because she's old enough to get on a bus and travel to sporting events. But there's, on iPhones for sure, there's a way to set a time to where it says, okay, at 8 o'clock, she can't open any more apps or do anything else. And the only way to get approval for that is for it to ding my phone and say, hey, she's asking for another hour. Do you approve? And I have to say yes or no. So there's very easy ways to implement other than like, hey, give me your phone. It's time to put it up tonight. You can literally set it to where it turns into a brick when the night is over.
3: On top of all of that, to our children, we've set a time limit on everything.
0: Yeah.
3: For Caroline, you know, she has an iPad. She does not have a phone. She's got a little iPad that she can't do anything with except watch movies and watch little things that we download for her. She's 2 hours a night. That's it. And then after that, it's put up. And on second of all, with Abby, our 16-year-old who has a phone, 9 o'clock, it's in our room. Kept on. We have the right to go in, to look, to see. And so at 9 o'clock every night, Abby comes in. We don't have to text her. We don't have to tell her. She comes walking in. She waves, puts up her phone, hangs out for a few minutes, and then goes to bed. And so we have to implement these things. Now, Samantha's almost 20. She didn't do that anymore. But at least with our 16-year-old, there's still rules. And they're still our children. And so I think as parents out here, there's nothing wrong for y'all doing that. There's nothing wrong with y'all telling your children, bring your phone, leave it in our room, and we're going to have a right to look at it.
1: You're the parent. At the end of the day, you are the parent. And I'll add this part, that as a reporter, the amount of parents we speak to, they would rather fuss at you and you'd rather get mad at your child, but you know your child is safe in their room under your roof, not in a completely different state. So be the parent. The other thing is maybe in your bedrooms, no phones in your bedrooms. But you as a parent have to decide what's best. Mr. Josh, talk to us about sessions. We've heard you talk about sessions in the past. What is it and why is it even concerning?
4: So session, well, first of all, I'd like to step back to a statement that you made that we're not trying to scare these people. I disagree with that. I think we need to put some fear in the parents and the kids. I know Mr. Ard, Mr. Gautreau and FBI, you know the worst things that can happen and have happened. I almost brought a suitcase. Say, why would you bring a suitcase? There was a young child that we were looking for, we were part of in Ohio, that ended up in a suitcase. That's the worst things that can happen, and she was on Sessions. So Sessions is a chat app, but we follow the progression, right? You go from Roblox to, hey, go to Snapchat to Discord to Sessions, and it's super encrypted. I'm not a techie guy at all, but what I've seen in the past month is a huge evolvement from your Snapchat to Discord and now to Sessions, and it takes, gives you a new number every day and you have to repunch that number in to get back in, and it's just, it's an encrypted chat app. It's extremely frightening, and we've just seen a larger involvement with these young kids that are using it. And again, like everybody's discussed, is these predators are getting worse and worse. They're finding different ways to do it. And I've just racked my brain trying to explain, you know, what that phone truly is. And to me, I'm older, that phone is that white van that says free candy on it, right? It's that scary. It's, you know, when I was raised, my parents said, you know, stranger danger, stay away from these things. It's that frightening out there. And I can only praise what the law enforcement and what Ms. Merrill's doing to try and end this. But the criminals are getting smarter, the predators are getting more sneaky, and they're doing everything they possibly can. It's a sales job, is what they're doing. And guess what the end prize is? It's these kids' souls. And I keep saying evil and things like that because it truly is. Whatever you parents need, again, I'm with a volunteer organization. If there's any help that you guys need, feel free to reach out. And I know it's the same thing with law enforcement. You know, hey, if you have a question, feel free to ask. Look and get involved. I don't have any kids, so I raised a niece, and I was very firm with the fact that, hey, you're a pretty girl. I want to see your phone every day. If not, I'll just take it away from you. It's that easy. But again, I'm sure there'll be another app after Sessions.
1: Yep.
4: Something else will come along. It'll be more encrypted. It'll be more sneaky, whatever it is. It'll be more disguised. Now I'm learning that they can even disguise the way the app looks on the face of the phone.
1: Yep. their calculators.
4: Yeah.
1: And I was going to get to that. I want to get to the live chat in about 10-ish minutes. So remember, guys, if you see the QR code, ask your question if you guys have any. But yes, there are apps on phones that... Are you familiar with that? Can you talk to us about that? To the parents, you might think it's a calculator, but you have two calculators on your child's phone.
5: So there are apps that can disguise those apps. There are apps that can capture Snapchat and Instagram things. There's lots of very creative things out there. You know, one comment I just want to add too is that the predatory behavior, we've talked about kind of some overt predatory behavior. But the companies that build these systems are predatory too. They are building a system that is designed to addict you. And so, you know, to the point that you know, the time that they spend on it, it is built around dopamine. It's around getting your brain, get dopamine hits, that every time you hit and get a text message. And, you know, it's the neuroscience behind it is pretty interesting too. We could do a whole thing just on the neuroscience behind the digital media and digital gaming, because it's designed to keep you on and keep you on and keep you on and build their user base. And that's all about making them money. And Roblox is a good example of that. You know, there are plenty of others, but initially it was a private adventure. It was a venture that was created by some private individuals. It got pretty big. They wanted to make it bigger. They wanted to go public. How can you go public? Well, you can do that by taking down a lot of parental controls. And so they brought a whole lot more people in and they went public. And now they're all billionaires. And they're doing it on the backs of creating addicted kids. I mean, Facebook's not that different. It's just that kids aren't really on Facebook anymore. That's an old people app. I'm on Facebook, but my kids aren't on Facebook. They use other things. They use Instagram a lot, but they do. They don't have that phone. And even that blue screen at night, if it's in their room, it'll keep them from sleeping. Mm-hmm. I don't know if you ever, sometimes my husband will wake up and get on the phone. I wake up the minute I see that blue light. It's very distracting and it stops you from sleeping. So if they're sleeping with that phone next to their bed, it can ding. They're being trained to respond. It's like Pavlov's dog. Remember, did you ever read about Pavlov's dog? They trained these dogs to respond to certain stimuli, and that's what they're doing with these phones. And so the predatory behavior goes well beyond just the people who are predators. The systems themselves are built that way.
6: You know, I 71 years old, I'm not that technologically savvy. But my life is on this phone. My banking, my credit cards, my purchases. I book airplane tickets. I book hotels. I write maybe one check a year now, two checks a year. This is no different than heroin, no different than meth, no different than cocaine. Our children are drug addicts to technology. They are addicted to it, and they become addicted to it because we let them become addicted, because too many of you graybeards are addicted to it.
1: Yep,
5: that's true.
1: It's true. It's very
6: and
1: true.
6: We've got to have the technology. We use the technology. We've got to have the technology, but we've got to be responsible as parents.
1: Sheriff Gautreaux, what are you seeing in East Baton Rouge Parish?
7: Well, East Baton Rouge Parish is just a reflection of everybody else. Jason, and I applaud what Jason's doing over there. But we've been heavily involved with child pornography because we feel like that's where all of this starts to begin with. And, I want to say this before going any further. I agree with everything everybody said here tonight. It's all been relevant and important, and I agree with all of it. But I'm still going to go back to this, because my first question was asked here earlier was, what's your message to the people here, parents?
1: Mm-hmm.
7: And my message is just what's been stated already, what I've stated already. You have got to be involved in your child's life. not, you know, a lot of us don't understand, or I grew up not understanding the computer. We didn't have computers when I was in school. We didn't have cell phones. But you have got to be in control and tell your kids, let me see this. Let me see what you're looking at. Let me see. And if they, and if it's something they shouldn't have, take it away. The person that, or the people that are victimizing these children, they're pure evil. There's no other way to look at it. They are pure evil. And I know that, you know, Attorney General Merrill mentioned it earlier. There's laws that they've got that they can get around some of the things they're doing. This is your house. This is the house of the Lord. But God's law is what's going to handle this. God's law is going to deal with this. And we all have to do our part in the meantime, because it's going to be a totally lost generation. But these people, they perpetrate these crimes on the most vulnerable that they can find. And it's like it's already been said. I don't want to be redundant, like I said, but it's already, I mean, they go back and they're victimizing these kids, and the kids don't really even realize what's happening until it's too late. Yep. All right?
1: Yeah. Josh, so, last but not least, not all social media is bad, though.
8: It's not. I believe that everything, I co-sign everything that's been said here as well. You know, what Chris referred to earlier was the latest World Happiness Report that just came out. And yeah, it was studies that were shown that for children who are mainly 15 years of age, that if they're over 5 hours or more, then you're looking at harm, right? And body dysmorphia. And they found that sweet spot to be an hour, right? As far as like if a child's online or on the phone for an hour, then they have reported to be happiest. Of course, all of that with a caveat. And so I believe that most of us as adults, and I'm going to emphasize adults, go to social media, go online for positive. We share for that connection, for relationships, to share a recipe, to share the gospel, right? We use it for so many wonderful things, to get our political platforms out there, to get our educational systems out there. So that can't be missed, right, throughout all of this. And so what that requires is those limits. It requires vigilance constantly. It requires them, you being a model, right, of here's how to appropriately use it. You know, I saw my parents pray. I saw them read. I saw them do that on their own. And so therefore I model that, right? Because that is what they did. You know, I saw my dad go constantly to the computer to check his bank account. I constantly avoid it. But I saw that model. And so therefore I knew what to do and I know what to do. And so when we model positive behavior, our kids, our friends, our family are going to see it. You know, I teach social media. I don't have kids, but my nieces and nephews, biological and otherwise, like they hate the fact to see me coming because I'm constantly wanting to know who you're talking to. What little boy is that? I need to know who they are. Are they going to church? Do they have a job? What do they think they're about to do? Because it's important. I model that behavior. When I'm with them, my phone is down. When I'm with my friends, my phone is down. And so when I go online to share things on social, I'm sharing memes, right? They're just positive and just like funny and silly things because the world needs more of that. And I'm honored that I just got to finish this chapter about the digital well-being of athletes and how athletes can use social media for positivity. And it's through that, right? It's studies and sciences of how athletes are showing us, hey, yes, just do it. But then the mind games they go through of if I'm watching myself and I'm comparing myself to this athlete and to that athlete, and so our kids are doing the same. And so if we use it where we're saying we're limiting it, putting it in your room, there are no phones happening in this house, whatever the case may be, if we're modeling that positive behavior, the actions are going to follow through.
1: Thank you so much. To our audience, have you guys taken anything away from this? Good. And to our panelists, I feel like a lot of the answer is going to be the same, so I won't go around. If the one tidbit you had to give to every parent here tonight, what would that be?
6: Vigilance. Vigilance. Stay alert, stay alarmed, stay in. I like what you said. Get up in your kids' business.
1: And I feel that's going to be the answer for everybody.

0: correct?
1: Correct.
0: You've got to be a parent. It doesn't matter. Stop being the friend. Yes, be the friend. Take them to Starbucks, CC's, PJ's, wherever your choice is. Be a parent. Did I miss anything from any panelists that anybody else wants to add? Go home, talk to your kids. The calculator thing that I was saying, in fact, Megan had to teach me this, that there are two calculator apps on your phone, but hidden behind the calculator, it's not a calculator. It's folders, it's hidden text messages that this perpetrator is that's the way they are talking to your child. And I think I speak for everybody up here. You have a question, come and ask them. Afterwards, maybe, if you don't want to ask in front of everybody, it's not just them. There's a whole panel of people who are sitting there who can help you guys. If you notice something is wrong, say something. Come talk to law enforcement. Go, they can figure it out. We've got from federal to state to local agencies all right here to help you guys. Okay, let's get to the, I'm sorry,
2: thing.
0: Go ahead.
2: I was just gonna say, well, I think it's a good idea for parents to educate themselves about the kinds of parental controls that you can activate on your phone or on, and because you talked about certain types of, there are a lot of parental controls that you can activate if your child does have a phone. And I think that's very, very important because the companies are not gonna activate them for you. I mean, some of them might and some of them will. You know, a predator will very easily tell them how to get around them. If you can put the controls in your child's phone or on your child's phone in a way that they can't change, that's really important because when that text message goes to him, they haven't figured out, you know, how to turn that off. And so I think it's important just to stay educated on how to, you know, actively make sure that somebody's not manipulating your child to get around the parental controls that you think are on the phone.
0: Mr. Giles, I know you wanted to add something.
3: Yes, there's one thing I just wanted to add. So as you're being vigilant, and when you do identify something that's unsavory, you need to report it. We have federal, state, and local law enforcement here represented for today's panel discussion. We all work together as a team to combat this threat, but it's important. Law enforcement cannot do their jobs without receiving the information.
0: Can we go ahead and get that QR code back up on the screen? And to the audience, we want to ask you, if you have questions, please type it up. There it is. Scan it real quick. Type in whatever question. I know one of the questions that we are getting asked is the resources that are out there and available for parents.
4: We have a lot of resources tonight. When you came in, you might have gotten a book just like this. In the book, there's a list of different apps that you can use to help put on your children's devices. There are even apps you can put on your routers at home for your internet, and so that way you can see what's happening on your kids' devices. There are ways to do that, and we have it in the book. Also, the Attorney General's office has been so gracious. They have a table outside in the lobby where you can go and talk with them, and they also have information to give to you. Many people here tonight asked that question and said, what resources do you have? We definitely have resources, and of course, everyone's here to answer your questions.
0: Any other questions?
4: Yes. First question, I'm going to say we've had 58 questions come through.
0: Oh, wow.
4: 58. So a lot of you have a lot of questions. And something that we've done is we've created a Facebook group. And we would like for you to join that Facebook group because we're going to continue this conversation. Obviously, this is a lot of information to take in. So what we want to do is meet you there in that group. And for the next 3 days, if you have questions, we want to be there to continue the conversation and to answer that. So I will start with one question here. And this is a question that I also have. Can a predator still access your child if you have the chat functions taken off?
0: And that's to all of our panelists. I say all, to whoever is the best expert to answer that.
2: Yes. I mean, you know, so any game they're playing mm-hmm. might be an avenue to access the child. Roblox is a game. I mean, it's a game that allows a child to create something, and that's part of what its attractiveness is. But that they chat with each other through that mechanism on that game. They play together. I mean, a lot of these games are now internet connected with people worldwide.
5: Even if you have the chat function turned off and they're not able to communicate with strangers, there are still ways in which they can create their own language, if you will, right? Think about all of us, right? We have our own language that, okay, you see me, I see you, and we understand that. So those same communications can happen.

0: and online, and there are ways around it, right? So even in the early days of playing Sega and the cheat codes, there are cheat codes to these games where, whether it's Halo or it's Roblox, where these predators and strangers can just come in and talk to your child.
1: And I wanna add, like, when I'm dealing with new teachers, I tell them all the time, like, okay, if I walk into a classroom full of kids and I say two words, critical thinking, I'm getting eye rolls, I'm like, oh, but there is nothing more resourceful than a kid who has their mind made up to do something. So, you know, at our school we use Go Guardian, which is one of the sort of school, you know, website protection type deals. We did not have it implemented for 24 hours. I had kids openly ask me, hey, so if I do this, I think I'd be able to get around, and like these companies that even offer products to put in place, technology is always evolving. It's always changing. And so if you take, you know, sort of that comical insight into a student's life with, if they'll do more work to cheat on the test than just study for the test, zoom that out even bigger. These predators, if they see all these different protections they put in places, oh, you think I'm not going to be able to get around that? Well, just watch and see what I can do. So,
2: and another, we hadn't really talked about this feature, but you know, this is present on in a lot of these games. They'll let you buy items. You can earn kind of money in the game. You can earn points in the game so that you can buy armor, or you can buy, you know, a helmet or a sword or a wig or something for your avatar. And that is another way that these predators access kids. Roblox in particular has its own currency called Robux. And so a predator can buy Robux and then start offering things to your child. It's the digital equivalent of saying, hey, kid, you want some candy? You know, I mean, they give them things, and that's how they establish that relationship, by trading things and stuff they might not be able to get if they were just playing the game.
3: Let's see if we can I want to try to get to as many questions. Someone just asked, what is the name of the app that lets you shut everything down at 8 o'clock?
1: You know what? I can't remember off the top of my head. But I want to say it was a protection built right into the iPhone, that it was something that's accessible in the settings app, if I remember right. May have also been, you know, when I set the phone up for my kid. I can't really remember specifically, but
2: it is AT&T. I mean, it could be through your provider too. The providers sometimes provide those because they have a family network of phone lines that are all added together on one family account.
1: Yeah, and I think when I added them, you know, their account, and it listed them as a kid under our family, that it was like, hey, do you want to put all these things in place? And it's like, yes.
4: So you want the name of that app?
3: Yes.
4: Jason said it. It's called Getting Your Kids Business.
3: Yeah. That's it. Well, Sheriff, this might be a good question for you. Where do you report a predator or someone who is being targeted?
5: Well, there's many ways to do it. I mean, contact your local law enforcement. You can contact the Attorney General's office. This task force is statewide. It's actually nationwide. So look, pick the phone up, report it. We can't do anything about it if we don't know about it. And look, and don't stop. And I'll be the first one to tell you, if you report something to law enforcement, you don't feel like things are getting done, report it again. Go to somebody else. Keep reporting. Make sure that we are doing our due diligence and doing what we're supposed to be doing. So don't be afraid to report that crime. Again, we're only as good as the information we receive. These guys in law enforcement, we want to work the case. We want to bring closure. We want to bring justice to your family. And we can't do that if you're not working with us.
3: You talked about the 81 cases. What if a parent probably knows their behavior's changed, something's different, but the child won't talk to them? What do you do in that case? Can a parent figure it out in any other way?
5: Well, you know, we have a lot of resources. I know our attorney general, we have resources that people can help you with that. There's nothing fun when you come to dealing with a child that's been through so much trauma and they kind of shut down. So we have experts out there. Your local law enforcement can get you there, and we can actually help you with that, because I know, and Liz, you can speak on if you want to, but there is avenues to success with that.

0: trained professionals that do really well when it comes to interviewing and sitting down with these children and making sure we can get what we need out of them and also get them a little closure as well.
1: Yeah.
2: If I may, we also have child forensic interviewers that they specialize, trained professionals to actually do a clinical interview with that child to obtain victim information to get them to disclose, because that's part of the biggest problem is the guilt, and so they don't want to disclose being a victim. And so these professionals, they go out there and do these interviews to obtain that information.
1: This is a good one, and again, as reporters, we can say this, that what we have seen is even after the child is rescued, they're found alive, they are so damaged. They've been abused. Maybe it's not sexually, maybe it's just physically or emotionally, but that's sometimes even worse. So what happens when a child is groomed and trafficked across state lines?
3: You know, if it's a child that is one of, I'll say our children, a Louisiana child, say like the Tina Baker or another other children, we had one in Thibodeau recently. The local community will usually be the resources, just as if that child had been sexually abused by someone in the community. They have been sexually abused or they've been exploited or harmed in some other way. You just want to wrap those kinds of counseling and trauma-based resources that we would have for somebody who had been abused inside the community in any other kind of way. I mean, it's the same resources. So, you know, one of the things that I'm working on in my office is to collect all of those resources statewide and have a map of the state with every parish so that you can link on the parish and see where you might access those kinds of resources, how to contact law enforcement, the sheriff, if there's municipal police, what their phone number is, if there are nonprofits who provide counseling and support, to have their contact number so that you could go to my office and look at my website and access all of that information at one place. And then we'll take information from the church, for example, so that we can list church-based services which might have church counseling that's available. And so I'm working on putting that together. But you can find a lot of those resources if you just call law enforcement, local law enforcement.
2: Can I piggyback to that? You mentioned crossing state lines, so that could potentially be a federal investigation. So if you're a victim of a federal investigation, there's two different types of victim advocates that we have. We have victim services at the United States Attorney's Office, and we also have victim services within the FBI. And so both work in concert with one another. And throughout the prosecutorial process, the victim services from the U.S. Attorney's Office as well as within the FBI will provide those services, whether it's counseling, whether it's financial aspects. Those victim service advocates will work with those victims throughout the process.
1: This is a good one, and this is going to be the last one. Does Louisiana have a lot more predators, or are we just more aggressive? And I don't know if I should point this one to Sheriff Ard, because we hear it all the time in Livingston. I remember as a staff, we were like, is Livingston breeding child predators? But no, it's not that. It's that you're being able to target them, but they're from everywhere.
0: They're from everywhere. And that is something that I try to put out there, because one of the things I don't want people to think is that, look, you know, that's all Livingston has. It's not true. We're very aggressive toward this. I have several detectives. This is what they do. We basically set up a operation where we are the victim, and we have our predators thinking they're going after a 14-year-old or a 13-year-old, whatever the age may be. And in reality, they're actually chatting with a undercover detective, and he is doing his job or her job to make sure that we get a good case on this person. These individuals are not just from Livingston. Like I said earlier, they're all over the country. We've had them drive in from other states. We've had arrests that we've had to make in other countries. They've committed a crime while we're, you know, online talking to them. These individuals are everywhere. I am very blessed to have the aggressive law enforcement I do here. They really believe in this, and they know that they're making a difference. I know that they're making a difference. And so it is real. It's out there. These predators, I feel like, are everywhere. I think

0: one of the census that we looked up was like, at any given moment, you have over 500,000 predators that are online throughout this world. I mean, that is a lot of people. So you're opening yourself, your child up to that, all the way back to when we talked earlier about the device that you're hand and putting in their hands, which is very dangerous. So it's everywhere. I know that we work hand in hand. I know the most of our operations, East Baton Rouge Sheriff's Office, his guys are with us. The Attorney General's are with us. We have sheriffs all over the state of Louisiana, and I'm very excited to see that grow almost weekly. We have other agents that are joining in on this task force, and they see the importance of it. So I don't want to, as a sheriff, to see a predator that I have in my parish that ventured off into Monroe, Louisiana, committing a crime that if I can stop him here, I want to stop him here. So the more of us that are on board on this, I think the better we are when we make it more efficient with our investigations. So, you know, they are everywhere. You just got to be aggressive toward it, have the right agents in place and stand behind them and make sure that we support them and then what they need. It's like Liz supports us and the equipment and the things we need with this. So
1: we have had so many questions, and we are appreciative of those questions. We're going to put up the code for our Facebook group right now, and you can join that group. We will accept it, and we will continue to answer these questions as the next couple days go by. And if there's anything you're thinking and maybe you haven't thought of it tonight, meet us there in that group, and we will make sure we can reach out to all our panelists to ask for help, and we'll make sure those questions get answered for you.
2: Absolutely. To our panelists, thank you so very much for taking time out of y'all's night. To our parents, to the children, thank you. Because like I said when we first started, we know there's baseball, cheerleading, softball, anything, cooking dinner, whatever it might be. The fact that you guys took time out of your day to come here and learn, we hope that it was educational for you guys and that you do pass this information on to your loved ones and join that Facebook group. If you see something, say something. Thank you, everybody, for joining us tonight.
1: Pastor Gable.
3: Thank you all. Once again, didn't they do a fantastic job tonight? Thank you. I want to give it up to our moderator. You did a great job, a wonderful job. Y'all give it up for her tonight. Before we dismiss, I just want to share something real quick. They asked me to share because, as it was said just a moment ago, as a parent, we don't allow our children to have social media. We just don't. But here's why, and I'm going to share this as quickly as I can before we dismiss. I have four daughters, 19, 16, 12, 6. And every day I watch them grow. I see their beauty. I see their grace. And I see their giftings become a reality. I also see their potential. I see and I'm hoping to see what God is going to do in their hearts and in their lives as they continue to get older. But I also see something else. I see what's coming after them. Because the moment that our children begin to grow and to mature and they step into what they are becoming, they don't just get noticed by the right people. They get noticed by the wrong ones too. And let's stop pretending that this is just a national or a distant issue. It's not just out there. It's not just someone else's problems. It's happening to our children right here in our city and in our state. Kids like yours, behind a screen, behind a username, behind a game, behind a message that seems harmless, there are people that are talking to our children who are not who they claim to be. There are influences that are shaping your child's thinking long before we even hear about it. There are conversations happening in private that would shock us, as it has been already said, that if we saw them. But here's the truth that most parents don't want to face, and it's been said once again, and I don't mean to repeat it, but it bears repeating. If we're not paying attention, we're already behind the eight ball. In our home, as I mentioned, my wife and I, we made that decision early not to allow our children to have social media until they're 18. Not because we're trying to control them, but because we're trying to protect them. Because I know this, my daughters are targets. Not just because they're young ladies, but also because of what they carry and the name that they carry. You see, that last name, Swaggart, yeah, it's known all over the world. But it's one thing that I want to know regarding that last name is that it's their last name too. And that last name means something. And it's true, not just for my house, it's true for every one of us. Our children are not invisible. They should not be overlooked. And our child is not off the radar. They're being watched. They're being studied. And in some cases, pursued. And the danger is this. It doesn't look dangerous at first. It looks like a friend. It looks like an encouragement, a word of encouragement. It feels like a connection until it isn't. So hear me clearly tonight as we close. It's not our job as parents to be on guard sometimes. It's our job to be on guard all the time. Not occasionally aware, not when it's convenient, but consistently engaged, because we need to know who they're talking to. We need to know what they're watching. We need to know where they're spending their time and who has access to their world. Because there is an enemy that does not announce himself. He works quietly, strategically, and patiently. And if we are passive, we will pay the price for it later. So tonight, this is not a message of fear, but yet it is. And I like what our dear brother said. We're trying to scare you into reality to understand there's someone out there trying to steal your child. And let's look at it not just from the social media world, but let's look at it as the spiritual world. There is someone. There is an enemy out there to steal your child. It's the devil. It's Satan himself. He's out there. He's already targeted your child for destruction. But this is a call for responsibility. It's not for us to be paranoid, but it's for us to be present. You don't have to be controlling, but you've got to be involved. Because no device should have more influence over your child than you do. Can I get an amen on that? No stranger should have more access to your child than you do. And no platform should shape your child more than you do. So here's how I want to end tonight. Don't leave here saying that this is just a good talk. Leave here with a decision. A decision to check your child's phone. A decision to ask the hard questions. A decision to set boundaries. A decision to get involved, even if your child doesn't like it. Because one day, they'll understand. But tonight, as parents, you have to lead. Because no one is coming to protect your child outside of you. Your major, your number one goal is to protect your children. That responsibility belongs to you. So let's rise up, not tomorrow, not next week, but let's rise up tonight. Let's be present. Let's have those conversations. Let's set up those boundaries. And let's step back into God's role that He gave us, not just to love our children, but to lead them and protect them. This is not about fear, it's about stewardship. God has entrusted our children to us, not the culture. He's entrusted our kids to us, not the internet. He's entrusted those children to us, not a screen. And we will give an account for how we lead them, how we guarded them, and how we guide them. Let's commit to this. As the scripture says, as for me and my house, come on now, church. As for me and my house,
4: we will serve the Lord.
3: And we will not be passive. We will be present. We will not be careless. We will be watchful. And we will do everything within our power to protect what God has placed in our hands. Let's have a word of prayer. Father, we come before you tonight in the name of Jesus. We're so thankful that you have allowed us to have this opportunity. Lord, I'm asking that you would bless our law enforcement. Yes. Bless Madam Attorney General Merle. Lord, I'm asking that you would cover each one of them with a hand of protection. Cover them with your anointing. Help them to rescue these children from the grasp of the enemy. And Lord, I'm asking, Lord, that you would anoint our parents to be the parents that you have called us to be, to take that stand. To say that these are my children and Satan, you will not have them. We are dedicating them to the Lord Jesus Christ. And Father, we ask that your blessings would be upon all of our families here. Bless them in ways that we know not of. And Lord, if there are children right now that are in the middle of something that is nefarious, I'm asking a divine intervention. I'm asking, Lord, for a divine intervention. To rescue that child. And we ask it in all of your precious name, your most holy name, your most gracious name, the name of Jesus Christ. And everyone said, amen. Amen. Amen. Go ahead, give the Lord a hand clap of praise.
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0: Well, praise the Lord.
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1: Some time back at Family Worship Center, my grandfather, as he was standing or sitting on that platform, presented three dynamic, powerful messages that every single one of us need to hear. 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And here's what we have done. We have taken these three specific sermons, The Maniac from Gadara, The Sin Nature, and What the Bible Says About Hell, and we have put them on a CD-DVD combo, $15 each. 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Go to the phone, go online, and pick up each one of these copies right now.
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0: This is A Study in the Word with Evangelist Jimmy Swaggart, a series of Bible studies focusing on the cross of Christ.
3: Welcome today to A Study in the Word. This is Evangelist Jimmy Swaggart, along with John Rosenstern and Joseph Larson, and Josh Rosenstern, and Dr. Don Paul Gray, and Dave Smith. We're happy and pleased to be with you today. John, we'll pick up with where we left off.
4: I'll read.
3: Is it verse 26?
4: I read verse 26 yesterday, but I could reread it.
3: Read it again. Read 27 also, please.
4: The king answered and said to Daniel, whose name was Belshazzar, "Are you able to make known unto me the dream which I have seen and the interpretation thereof?" Daniel answered in the presence of the king and said, "The secret which the..."
3: Excuse me, let me stop here a moment and say something. The king asked Daniel, "Are you able to make known unto me the dream which I have seen and the interpretation thereof?" The only people on the face of the earth that has any knowledge of what's coming, I don't mean what'll happen tomorrow. I'm not meaning foolishness, but I meant what's going to take place on this planet. And are believers saved and baptized with the Holy Spirit. Mm-hmm. So when the king asked him, "Can you tell me?" and so forth, he was asking the right person.
4: Yes.
3: And unfortunately, there aren't many that seem to adhere to the Word of God, but there are still a lot that love God. And somebody said here, there's still hope.
5: Brother Swaggart. Brother Jason Stidham, speaking of one of the ministers, he came and preached, and along with what you're saying, he preached a message. I think the question of his message was, "What do you have in the house?" And that message was about the widow woman, I believe at Zarephath, who Elisha came to, and he asked her what she had. And the idea of the sermon was that God had what she had in the house was enough for God to use and perform the miracle. It's the same today with the church. We don't have to go look to, as many churches are today, visiting the Starbucks conventions and asking what their mission statements are as far as how to incorporate, you know, professionalism into the church.
3: Do what now? Say that again.
5: Well, that's the truth. I actually was just reading in one of the books we were studying in. They are concerned with... They were learning from a corporation like Starbucks, again, successful.
3: What in the world do they have to say?
5: Well,
3: to
5: their mission statement.
3: The gospel?
5: They follow the same way they turn out a good product.
6: Mm-hmm.
5: Again, we have, as Brother Dave said, have come to, as the church, we're learning from the world.
7: He's talking about marketing.
3: I know what he's talking about.
7: But crazy.
3: That's what do they have that we need?
5: Well, I guess some
3: that's
5: of the
3: a good
5: think
3: question.
5: They do have something we need. And I'm, again, though, the truth
7: coffee.
5: Is.
7: The answer is coffee.
5: Yes. Yeah, we do need coffee sometimes. That's true. But the truth is, as you said, God has already provided. He's placed within the body the gifts. He has placed within the body the offices, the functions. And just as Daniel, there was a progression which God used him. You mentioned it. What he had revealed was already within Daniel earlier in the book of Daniel. It then began to open doors for him later on. He had that gift. God had placed it there. And again, that just the simple thought, it's so true what you're saying. There is hope. And again, God's already foreseen what the famine that we're going through. And he already has placed, he's nudged. He has convicted, he is opening, he's given revelation, and he's dealing with hearts even now to be used in that capacity. But he has already, and he always has, and there is always hope. As you said, he's going to use men like John the Baptist to turn the hearts of the fathers, I believe it says, back to the children. He's going to bring a restoration of some kind, and he's doing it in many ways already. He's beginning to look at what God's doing through this program and through this network. You yourself were speaking of how even in the midst of this virus that we've faced, the Lord has, there have been more people tuning in, even in the storm.
3: Right.
5: God has been showing that truth, that he's faithful, that he has foreseen, and he has given a means to get through it. And it's God's way. He did it with Daniel. He's doing it today.
3: And God uses people that others would never think that would be used.
5: Mm-hmm.
3: And he looks at the heart of the individual.
6: And Brother Swaggart, if we could expand on what you said a moment ago regarding Christians, the Word of God ultimately holding the answers for what is to come, that is the same resource that we have to answer the questions about where we currently are and where we've come from. And see, whenever that man tries to answer the questions of the human heart without the Word of God, it leads to a lie and a theory every time. The Word of God tells us where we've come from. God created the heavens and the earth. Man has tried to address that without God, and we have hence the theory of evolution and all kinds of science that's built upon a philosophy of really nothing. And I learned a whole lot about that. That is man's attempt to answer the question without the Word of God, which gives us the answer. Man's current scenario, the problems that we face, that's where psychology has come from. It's man attempting to address and answer the questions without the Word of God.
3: You see, the great questions of life, what is life? Is there a place called heaven? Is there a place called hell?
6: Right.
3: And what is eternal life? Only the gospel answers those questions. Nothing else does.
6: Right.
3: And those are the questions that are real.
6: Yes.
3: They are the things that really matter and really count up beside foolishness, you know, that, you know, the church is going to go.

0: to Starbucks to find out how to win the world or fill their pews or something. You were wanting to say something, I thought.
1: Well, I'm just amused with you about Starbucks.
0: That is a joke, I'm assuming.
2: No, it's real.
1: I understand what they're doing. They're trying to find out all of the public relation things, the marketing things, the strategies, the philosophies of how to go about it. But the Word of God tells us how to build the church. And if it's not in the Bible, we shouldn't do it anyway. I've often said, if it's in the Bible, we can do it. If it's not in the Bible, we shouldn't do it.
0: Right.
1: Follow that. But can I elaborate on one thing that we're all getting close to it? Can you all imagine for a moment this chief of staff, Arioch, being totally out of his mind, not knowing where to turn, but he's been given an order, you've got to get all these wise people and kill them.
0: Mm-hmm. Could have been several hundred.
1: Yeah. And Daniel stands up, kind of like you stood up in that room in D.C., with an answer and said, let me answer the man. And here this Jewish young man, I don't think he was an older man. Do we know what type of, what was his age at this time?
0: Daniel?
1: He
0: wasn't very old. He'd probably been a little older than that. But.
1: Maybe 20-something?
0: Yeah.
1: But here he's a young man, shows up in front of Nebuchadnezzar. King Nebuchadnezzar, I wonder what he looked like. I don't know, but you'd think that it'd be quite intimidating. And he says, I have the answer.
3: What we would call him today is a prisoner of war.
1: Mm-hmm. Yes, he was.
4: Yeah, they denoted very clearly he's from Judah.
3: Yeah.
4: This was a captive that we brought.
1: And he says, I have the answer. And all of them going, what? This Judean? This prisoner of war? Now I'm going to throw it back to you.
0: Well, you know, but Daniel did have the answer.
3: Yes.
0: That's the thing about it. And go ahead, John.
5: Daniel answered in the presence of the king and said, the secret which the king has demanded, cannot the wise men, the astrologers, the magicians, and soothsayers show unto the king?
0: There is a shade of rebuke to the king implied in Daniel's answer. He asked this question, no doubt, at the instigation of the Holy Spirit. When y'all mentioned what type of man was Nebuchadnezzar, he was the mightiest monarch on the face of the entire earth.
1: Yes.
0: I meant he was second to none. And this is, can you tell me what my soothsayers and my magicians could not tell me?
1: Wow.
0: And so Daniel kind of plays him a little bit, you know. But King, what's the matter? Your soothsayers can't tell you what you dream? your magicians can't tell you what you dream. And I would have been a little fearful of speaking that way as sort of a rebuke, you know.
1: Yes.
0: And but evidently the Holy Spirit told him, he's warning the king, I think, to realize that all of that stuff is foolishness.
1: Mm-hmm.
0: And what he's going to tell him is from the real God.
4: Right. Right.
0: All of these things were not God. They called them all kind of gods. They had big, huge palaces built to house these gods where they would defeat these enemies and these particular countries. And I think the Holy Spirit wanted him to realize Daniel knows God, the real God, not some fakester or whatever the case. And it was not just being sarcastic. I think it was the Holy Spirit driving home to this king what reality was.
4: Right. Right.
3: Certainly got his attention.
0: Yeah. Very much so.
3: Yeah.
0: And this thing had to be bearing extremely heavy on Nebuchadnezzar's mind and heart, because all of us have had dreams that we couldn't remember what they were.
1: Mm-hmm.
0: But this thing had to bear heavily on Nebuchadnezzar's mind, his spirit, and he was desperate to know what he had dreamed, and the Holy Spirit put that desperation there.
1: Mm-hmm.
0: And if he hadn't, I think he meant exactly what he said. I believe he would have killed all of them if they had not come up with Daniel.
1: Mm-hmm.
0: And so, but they did come up with him, and he will change the direction of the Babylonian Empire.
4: Yes.
0: Literally change it. The mightiest nation on the face of the entire earth. We've got a break. We'll be right straight back. Don't go away.
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1: I want you to take a look at the five books that you're seeing on the screen right now. They are entitled The Message of the Cross, The New Covenant, Five Offerings of Leviticus, How the Holy Spirit Works, and What I Hate, That Do I. That last book was one of Dad's most popular books. It deals with sanctification. 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And that's what you ought to do. You ought to take advantage of this special offer and get all five of them. And I know that when you read them, when you finish, you're going to look back and say, I know more now than I did before I read these books concerning the Word of God. So pick up the phone, go online, send us a letter, however you order them. I know that you're going to be blessed.
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3: As a parent, there are things that we should do for our children. 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It's entitled Jimmy Swaggart and Friends, Color Me a Story. 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

0: Welcome back. John, would you start with the 27th verse, unless y'all have more to say on the 26th? Go ahead, please.
1: Daniel answered in the presence of the king and said, "The secret which the king has demanded, cannot the wise men, the astrologers, the magicians, the soothsayers show unto the king?"
0: There is a shade of rebuke to the king implied in Daniel's answer. He asked this question, no doubt, at the instigation of the Holy Spirit. Go ahead with 28.
1: "But there is a God in heaven." Forgive me, I feel that. "But there is a God in heaven who reveals secrets and makes known to the king Nebuchadnezzar what shall be in the latter days. Your dream, the visions of your head upon your bed are these."
0: What shall be in the latter days is revealing indeed. Those who claim that Daniel's prophecies have no reference to the last days, but instead were fulfilled at the time of Christ, evidently have not read this verse, because it says shall be in the latter days, and that's the time we are now living in. You think about that, ladies and gentlemen. And the sadness is the world without God out here has no idea as to what is coming. They have no idea as to what is taking place. Mm-hmm. They have no idea at what tomorrow is going to bring. They don't know. They have no idea. The Bible is the only book in the world that one-third of it is prophecy. Right. And it's not another quote-unquote holy book in existence, of which I'm aware, that has any prophecy in it. I don't think that the Quran has any prophecy. Does it, John, or not?
1: No, I don't believe it does, Brother Swaggart, although in Islam they have tried to create prophecies about certain things that it says. But as far as I have in studies and those that have studied it with Western scholarship, do not see any prophetic elements for the end times.
2: But one of the ways that we know that this is the Word of God is all the prophecies that have been fulfilled.
0: That's right.
2: I mean, hundreds of them.
0: Yes.
2: If not thousands.
1: Mm. Let me say this in fairness to the Muslims that might have heard my statement. In the hadiths, which are sayings and traditions of Muhammad, there are plenty of elements in those books, those writings, al-Bukhari, al-Islam, and others, that deal with what's called the end times, because that is a big part of Muslim faith, and they do believe in the end times. They do believe in the major and minor signs to come. They do believe in a coming one that would be called the Dayal. We would refer to him as an antichrist. They do believe in the return of Isa, Jesus, who will come back and destroy the Jews and then himself die. And they do believe in the ultimate reconciliation or judgment day, which is part of the pillars of faith in Islam. So even though the Quran doesn't give particulars about end time events, it does have elements that are slated to happen that are better explained in their hadiths.
0: I see. Okay. But does the Book of Mormon have any prophecy in it?
1: Not, again, I haven't read that book recently. It's a history book. The Pearl of Great Price and other writings that are attributable to the Mormons are basically, as Brother Gray said, more tradition and history. And their goal, of course, in them ultimately becoming God.
0: Right. But there's nothing that compares with the Bible regarding prophecy.
1: Nor the accuracy of the Bible. Mm-hmm. We'll see later in the book of Daniel the magnificent prophecies that he gave, especially to the coming of the prince. We'll see in chapter 9. Literally to the day Sir Robert Anderson was able to take from the calendars and the history and mark that day specifically in history, because it is attainable, which is why Simeon and Simon and Anna in the temple were able to know the day and the hour that the coming of Messiah was to be.
0: Right, and I was, I believe it was last Wednesday night at the Bible study, the Jews in Jerusalem read what Jesus said about Jerusalem being overtaken by armies and whatever. They left, and not one single Christian lost his or her life because they read what he said, and it came to pass exactly as he said it. And I read the order back some time ago that, and that maybe it's changed now, I don't know, but the world of archaeology, when they find something that looks like it disputes the Bible, they used to trumpet it, you know, but then find out they were wrong. But every single time they were proven wrong. So nowadays when they find something that looks like it disputes the Word of God, they don't say anything about it, because a year from now or 5 years from now, they'll dig up something else that will prove the Word of God. Mm-hmm. And like I said, maybe they've changed that now. I don't know. I do know I was watching the news back, I don't know, 8 or 10 years ago. And they said, the announcer said that there is no historical proof of any kind, or had not been, that David ever lived. There's nothing that proves that he lived until, and they, an archaeologist uncovered something in the Middle East, and they said that the battle was fought and the son of David was defeated or something like that. And it specified that David did actually live and so forth. But that I mentioned about the archaeologists, have y'all read that or do you know that?
3: Well, I know in Israel right now, in Jerusalem, in the old city, the Temple Mount, which is under the control of the Jordanians at this point, the Waqf, they will not allow Israel, or really anybody, to do very much excavation at all. And the reason, I believe, is because they're very worried that if they were to start digging just a little bit and start looking, they would find an overabundance of proof that, first of all, that Israel, that the Jews are indigenous to the land, but also that it would corroborate fully the Old Testament and everything that's there and do so chronologically. You know, and when you go to Israel, they have the tells, which what defines that, and you've been there, so you probably know this, that it's if you were to take a large piece of land and cut it right down the middle, and you can look and see literally the layers of time of people that have lived in those tells. They have them modern day all over Israel. Well, that's really what the Temple Mount is. It's one giant tell that shows, a T-E-L, that shows all of the history of what's there. So I believe there's not more

0: archaeological discoveries going on. Now, in this old city of David, which is to the south of the top of the Temple Mount, they are doing archaeology and excavation there, and they're finding a tremendous amount of artifacts and proof, if you need to use that term, that corroborate fully. Many times, the time of Christ and further back. So I think that people are scared, to be quite honest with you, to try to find or to try to dig any deeper because they're going to find that the Word of God does stand true.
1: But what the point I want to bring out, that everything in this book is true.
2: Yes.
1: It's no fable in it. It's no joking in it. It's proof. And it is the Word of God.
0: Yes.
1: There's nothing in the world like it. And every Christian should make it his or her life's work to figure out what it teaches. Yes. And to do our best to abide by. Mm-hmm.
3: If I remember correctly, there are over 300 prophecies about the first coming of Christ. 300. And he fulfilled every one of them, which is a statistical impossibility.
1: But only the Lord knows how many are there for the second coming.
3: Yes. Twice as many. Yes. Yep. Yes.
1: It's going to take place exactly as stated.
2: Mm-hmm. Yeah, there are some wonderful books written, two of them, Evidence That Demands a Verdict and Evidence That Demands a Verdict 2 by Josh McDowell, also goes into a lot of these archaeological finds. Dr. Randall Price, who's written many, many books, also an archaeologist, has worked with the Archaeological Society over in Israel. Again, there's mountains of archaeological, historical information that ratifies, verifies, and justifies, not justifies, but gives evidence to the Word of God and its history and what it says.
1: Right.
2: It's just amazing.
0: If we can note in this scripture that we're reading in verse 28, it's Daniel's response, and I love it, but there is a God in heaven. And this is important because Nebuchadnezzar and those of Chaldea and that area at that time, they looked very heavily and consistently to the stars, to the heavens, to gain knowledge, to gain wisdom and insight.
1: Right.
0: They're soothsayers and all these. So by Daniel saying this, I think it's pretty interesting, the Holy Spirit having him say that. Sorry, go
2: ahead. I was just going to, if you're not done.
0: Please, go ahead.
2: The Magi, later on out of Persia, came from this type of teaching, the astrological signs in the skies.
1: Right. Yeah.
2: They, and of course, we know the Magi came over when they saw the Star of Bethlehem. Some scholars believe that Daniel may have been appointed to be head of that particular group and later under the Persian reign, obviously brought the concepts of the coming of Christ.
0: But he was telling the king that the one who is supreme over the stars of the heaven that you're looking to, he is the one that has revealed this unto me. We can say the same thing now. You can talk about all of the science and technology that you want. We know the one who has created everything from the very beginning. The one who is the King of Kings, the Lord of Lords. Daniel was establishing here the ultimate supreme aspect of God. He's not, as you said, he's not just another one of these gods. You look to the stars. Let me give you the answer from the one who's named the stars in essence. So this is would have been very significant to Nebuchadnezzar when he said, but there is a God in heaven. I think his eyes would have gotten very big.
4: Right.
1: Go ahead, if you will, John, 28th verse.
2: But there is a God in heaven who reveals secrets and makes known to the king Nebuchadnezzar what shall be in the latter days. Your dream, the visions of your head upon your bed are these.
1: What shall be in the latter days is revealing indeed. Those who claim that Daniel's prophecies have no reference to the last days, but instead were fulfilled at the time of Christ, evidently have not read this verse. Now, have you all read very much about those preachers that claim that Daniel, all that he's talked about was fulfilled before Christ and in AD 70 and so forth and so on. Have y'all had any word on that?
2: There was a movement back in the late 19th century, and it became the concept of what's called higher criticism, the Graf Wellhausen theories, the JEDP theory, also known as the hypothesis theory, the idea that Moses did not write, was not the sole author of the five books of the Pentateuch. Isaiah had two authors. The idea of also Daniel's book not being written by him and being written at a time that was afterwards was also scrutinized. But again, Sir Robert Anderson in his book, The Coming Prince, I think bears great evidence in 1894 that the history and the elements shows that it was preceding those events. And Daniel's writings truly were the most accurate and prophetic that one can see.
1: We run out of time. Thank you so much for having been with us today. Don't miss tomorrow.
4: This has been a Study in the Word with Evangelist Jimmy Swaggart. 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
4: Raising the dead, calming the storm, healing the sick. Miracles performed by Jesus Christ were marveled at by multitudes. Unfortunately, most in the masses follow Jesus for what he could do rather than who he was. 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
7: 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Then Brian Haney, I Found the Lily in My Valley. 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
1: There is a song that I'm positive that most of you know.
9: Hay un himno que estoy seguro que todos lo conocen.
1: And I'll have to sing it in English.
9: Y yo tendré que cantarlo en inglés.
1: Because I'm not fortunate enough to know Spanish.
9: Porque no tengo la ventaja o la fortuna de conocer el español.
1: And I wish I did.
9: Ojalá supiera español.
1: But I'll sing the first chorus by myself.
9: Cantaré el primer coro solo.
1: And then on the next chorus, I'll want you to join in.
9: Y en el siguiente quiero que ustedes me acompañen.
1: A long time ago, Jesus Christ told us.
9: Hace mucho tiempo atrás, Jesucristo nos dijo.
1: He said if we would only believe.
9: Él nos dijo que si tan solo creyésemos.
1: And that's the key.
9: Y esa es la llave, el secreto.
1: That we believe his word.
9: Que creamos a su palabra.
1: We believe what he is and who he is.
9: Y si creemos su palabra, creemos en él y quién es él.
1: And this is what the songwriter said.
9: Y esto fue lo que el himnólogo nos dice. Nos
1: only

0: All over this vast stadium, could you stand, please?
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0: And I want you to sing it in Spanish while I sing it in English.
1: Y quiero que lo canten en español mientras que yo lo canto en inglés.

0: This morning while I was praying,
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0: the Lord spoke to my heart, I believe, these words.
1: Creo que el Señor habló a mi corazón las siguientes palabras.
0: He said, I want you to pray for the sick tonight.
1: Me dijo, yo quiero que ores por los enfermos esta noche.
0: I want you to believe God that the sick be healed.
1: Quiero que crean a Dios conmigo que los enfermos sanarán.
0: And I believe he showed me his power.
1: Y yo creo que él me ha mostrado su gran poder.
0: And as I was praying, I said, Lord,
1: mientras yo oraba, dije, Señor,
0: I wish I could have them come in front of the platform.
1: Ojalá pudiese pedirles que todos pasaran al frente de la plataforma.
0: And lay hands on all of them.
1: Y pudiese imponer mis manos sobre cada uno.
0: But it's too many.
1: Pero son demasiados.
0: And the Lord said this to me.
1: El Señor dijo esto a mí.
0: He said, "You're not the healer."
1: Me dijo, "Tú no eres el sanador."
0: I am the healer.
1: Yo soy el sanador.
0: And wherever they are, I can heal them.
1: Y donde quiera que estén, yo les puedo sanar.
0: Now I believe this is what he said to me.
1: Yo creo que esto es lo que el Señor me dijo.
0: Wherever you're standing in this stadium.
1: Donde quiera que usted esté en el estadio.
0: And whatever the disease may be.
1: Y cualesquiera que sea su enfermedad.
0: No matter how bad it may be.
1: No importa qué tan grave sea su caso.
0: If you will believe him.
1: Si usted tan solo puede creer.
0: Right where you stand.
1: Allí mismo donde está.
0: I believe his healing virtue.
1: Creo que hay virtud sanadora.
0: Will flow down into the stadium.
1: Y ella fluirá en este estadio.
0: And will even open blinded eyes.
1: Y aún podrá abrir los ojos de los ciegos.
0: And heal the worst diseases.
1: Y sanar las peores enfermedades.
0: He said,
1: Él dijo,
0: I'm the Lord that healeth thee.
1: Yo soy el Señor tu sanador.
0: By whose stripes we are healed.
1: Por sus heridas somos ya curados.
0: Now if you need healing right now.
1: En este momento si usted necesita sanidad.
0: Not only in this stadium.
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0: But the 150 million that watch by television.
1: Pero los 150 millones que nos miran por televisión.
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1: En todo el mundo.
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1: Y vamos a creer a Dios ahora mismo.
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1: For every person in this stadium tonight.
0: Pido en esta noche por cada persona en este estadio.
1: And every person that's watching by television.
0: Y por cada persona que nos mira por la televisión.
1: Whatever that disease is.
0: Cualesquiera que sea esa enfermedad.
1: Jesus Christ defeated it at Calvary.
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1: And I ask right now.
0: Y yo pido ahora mismo.
1: That the warm flow.
0: Que fluya el calor de Dios.
1: Of the oil of the Holy Ghost.
0: Del aceite del Espíritu Santo.
1: Will flow upon that physical body.
0: Fluya sobre ese cuerpo físico.
1: And in the name of Jesus.
0: Y en el nombre de Jesús.
1: I ask that blinded eyes be opened.
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1: That cancer be healed.
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1: It is done,
0: está hecho.
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0: I pray that you will give them strength.
1: Señor, te pido que tú les des fuerzas.
0: These are trying times.
1: Estos son tiempos difíciles.
0: They need thy help.
1: Necesitan tu ayuda.
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1: Dadles sabiduría, oh Dios.
0: That they may help their people.
1: Para que ellos puedan ayudar a su pueblo.
0: That they may lead them in the ways of righteousness.
1: Para que les dirijan y les guíen en los caminos de rectitud.
0: And as we look to God,
1: y al mirar a Dios,
0: our problems are solved.
1: Nuestros problemas son solucionados.
0: Our needs are met.
1: Nuestras necesidades suplidas.
0: And we ask it all in the name of Jesus.
1: Y lo pedimos todo en el nombre de Jesús.
0: And everybody said amen and amen.
1: Todos dicen amén y amén.
0: Praise the Lord.
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2: Absolutely. 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
3: You know, I love to listen to music. 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It is If Not For Grace, that's Martha Borg. 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His Voice Makes the Difference, that's by Dad. And Live from Nashville, that's by Dad. 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
1: Estoy leyendo en esta noche de la palabra de Dios.
0: From the 24th chapter.
1: Del capítulo 24.
0: Of the book of Matthew.
1: Del Evangelio de San Mateo.
0: Starting with the first word of the first verse.
1: Comenzando con la primer palabra del primer versículo.
0: And the Bible says.
1: Y dice la palabra.
0: And Jesus went out and departed from the temple, and his disciples came to him for to show him the buildings of the temple.
1: Cuando Jesús salió del templo y se iba, se acercaron sus discípulos para mostrarle los edificios del templo.
0: And Jesus said unto them, See ye not all these things? Verily I say unto you, there shall not be left here one stone upon another that shall not be thrown down.
1: Respondiendo él les dijo, ¿Veis todo esto? 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
0: And as he sat upon the Mount of Olives, the disciples came to him privately, saying, Tell us, when shall these things be, and what shall be the sign of thy coming and of the end of the world?
1: Y estando él sentado en el monte de los olivos, los discípulos se le acercaron aparte diciendo, Dinos, ¿cuándo serán estas cosas y qué señal habrá de tu venida y del fin del siglo?
0: I want to use for a subject tonight.
1: Quiero usar como tema en esta noche.
0: Preaching this very important service.
1: Predicando este culto tan importante.
0: What shall be the sign of the end?
1: ¿Cuál será la señal del fin?
0: We are nearing the end.
1: Nos aproximamos al fin.
0: The world situation will not go on as it is much longer.
1: La situación en que el mundo se encuentra no continuará mucho tiempo más.
0: I believe that every one of you that are in this stadium tonight.
1: Yo creo que todos los que se encuentran en este estadio esta noche.
0: Over 45,000 people.
1: Quizás más de 45,000 personas.
0: And the millions of you that watch by television.
1: Y los millones que nos están viendo por televisión.
0: I believe that you know in your heart.
1: Yo creo que usted bien sabe en su corazón
0: that something momentous, something great is about to happen.
1: Que algo grandioso, algo monumental está por acontecer.
0: And the disciples asked that all important question.
1: Y los discípulos le hicieron esa interrogante tan importante.
0: What shall be the sign of the end?
1: ¿Cuál será la señal del fin?
0: Would you bow your heads, please?
1: Inclinen sus rostros, por favor.
0: Heavenly Father, as I stand before these people,
1: Padre Celestial, al encontrarme ante este pueblo,
0: I realize how inadequate that I am.
1: Reconozco lo inadecuado que soy.
0: I am totally dependent upon thee.
1: Dependo totalmente de ti.
0: And I'm asking that thine anointing of the Holy Spirit
1: y te ruego que la unción de tu Espíritu Santo
0: would sweep this audience,
1: se manifieste en este lugar,
0: break through every darkness,
1: rompe toda oscuridad,
0: and touch every heart,
1: y toca cada corazón.
0: Help us to explain it,
1: ayúdanos a explicarlo,
0: to where everyone will understand it,
1: de forma que todos lo puedan entender.
0: And I'll ask it all in the name of Jesus.
1: Y lo suplico todo en el nombre de Jesús.
0: And everyone said amen
1: y
0: and amen.
1: Y todos dicen amén.
0: Some time ago, I received a call from the White House in Washington, D.C.
1: Hace algún tiempo recibí una llamada de la Casa Blanca en Washington.
0: It was the President of the United States.
1: Fue el presidente de los Estados Unidos.
0: Now he did not personally call, but one of his aides did.
1: Él no me llamó personalmente, sino que uno de sus asesores.
0: On matters concerning the freedom of the free world.
1: Me llamó acerca de ciertos asuntos que tienen que ver con las libertades del mundo libre.
0: Tremendously important events.
1: Eventos y sucesos de gran importancia.
0: He asked if we could come to Washington.
1: Me preguntó si podíamos venir a Washington.
0: I was out of the country and I could not go.
1: Yo me encontraba fuera del país y no pude asistir a ese lugar.
0: But I sent one of my aides and they did go.
1: Pero envié a uno de mis representantes, el cual asistió.
0: All over the world tonight.
1: Por todo el mundo esta noche.
0: Because of radio and television.
1: Debido a la radio y la televisión.
0: Almost everyone understands and realizes.
1: Casi todos entienden y comprenden.
0: That the world situation cannot continue as it is.
1: Que la situación en el mundo no puede continuar mucho más de la forma que está.
0: And the same thoughts that are in your mind.
1: Y los mismos pensamientos que ocupan su mente esta noche.
0: What does the future hold?

0: ¿Qué es lo que tiene el futuro para nosotros?
1: What is going to happen to my country?
0: ¿Qué sucederá a mi país?
1: What is going to happen to every country in the world?
0: ¿Qué sucederá a cada país del mundo?
1: It's in the minds of people.
0: Esa pregunta está en la mente de muchas personas.
1: 2,000 years ago, it was in the minds of the disciples.
0: Hace 2,000 años estaba en la mente de los discípulos.
1: As they looked over the city of Jerusalem,
0: al contemplar ellos la ciudad de Jerusalén,
1: Peter and James and John asked this question.
0: Pedro, Santiago y Juan hicieron esta pregunta.
1: They asked it of Jesus Christ.
0: Se la preguntaron al Señor Jesucristo.
1: What will be the sign of the end?
0: ¿Cuál será la señal del fin?
1: Now 2,000 years have passed since that question was asked.
0: Han transcurrido ya 2,000 años desde que esa pregunta se hizo.
1: And the things that Jesus said are now starting to come to pass.
0: Y las cosas que Jesucristo dijo están comenzando a suceder.
1: And I want to say this tonight.
0: Y yo quiero decir esto esta noche.
1: I do not care how brilliant or intelligent a man is.
0: No me importa cuán inteligente e ilustrado sea un hombre.
1: If he doesn't know the Bible,
0: si él no conoce la Biblia,
1: he doesn't know what the future holds.
0: Él no conoce el futuro.
1: But if you know the Word of God,
0: pero si conoces la palabra de Dios,
1: we are not left in the dark.
0: No estamos en las tinieblas.
1: We know what is coming.
0: Sabemos lo que viene.
1: And I want to relate that to you tonight.
0: Y yo quiero compartir eso con ustedes esta noche.
1: The signs of the end.
0: Las señales del fin.
1: Let me be very brief.
0: Permítame ser breve.
1: This is what the Bible tells us.
0: Esto es lo que la Biblia nos dice.
1: At any moment,
0: en cualquier momento,
1: all over the world,
0: en todo el mundo,
1: the trump of God could sound.
0: La trompeta de Dios podrá sonar.
1: It is called the rapture in the Bible.
0: La Biblia le llama el rapto.
1: Now, even though that word rapture is not found in the Bible,
0: y aunque esa palabra rapto no se encuentra en la Biblia,
1: it is taken from 1 Thessalonians chapter 4, verses 16 and 17.
0: El pensamiento viene de Primera de Tesalonicenses.
1: For the Lord himself,
0: porque el Señor mismo,
1: shall descend from heaven,
0: descenderá del cielo,
1: with a shout,
0: con voz de mando,
1: with the voice of the archangel,
0: con la voz del arcángel,
1: and with the trump of God,
0: y la trompeta de Dios sonará,
1: and the dead in Christ,
0: y los muertos en Cristo,
1: shall rise first,
0: resucitarán primero,
1: then we which are alive,
0: y luego nosotros,
1: and remain,
0: los que permanecemos,
1: shall be caught up together,
0: seremos levantados juntamente con ellos,
1: with them in the clouds,
0: y en las nubes,
1: to meet the Lord in the air.
0: Nos encontraremos con el Señor.
1: And so shall we ever be with the Lord.
0: Y así permaneceremos con el Señor.
1: Now millions of you watching me by television.
0: Y millones que me miran por la televisión.
1: You don't know what I'm talking about.
0: No entienden de lo que yo hablo.
1: You've never heard of this.
0: Jamás han oído esto.
1: You say Jimmy Swagger?
0: Y dicen Jimmy Swagger?
1: Do you mean to say that in a moment's time?
0: ¿Quiere usted decirnos que en un instante?
1: At any time.
0: En cualquier momento.
1: The trump of God could sound.
0: La trompeta de Dios podrá sonar.
1: And every Christian on the face of this earth.
0: Y que todo creyente sobre la faz de la tierra.
1: That loves Jesus with all of their heart.
0: Que ama a Jesucristo con todo su corazón.
1: Is going to be taken out of this world.
0: Podrá ser levantado o sacado de este mundo.
1: That's exactly what I'm saying.
0: Exactamente eso es lo que estoy.
1: At any moment,
0: en cualquier momento,
1: here in Peru,
0: aquí en Perú,
1: in the city of Lima,
0: en la ciudad de Lima,
1: all over America,
0: en todos los Estados Unidos,
1: in the Soviet Union,
0: en la Unión Soviética,
1: all over the world,
0: por todo el mundo,
1: Jesus is coming,
0: Jesucristo viene,
1: to take his children
0: para
1: home,
0: levantar a su pueblo.
1: He said it would be in a moment.
0: Él dijo que sería en un abrir y cerrar de ojos.
1: In the twinkling of an eye.
0: En un abrir y cerrar de ojos.
1: Now that is the next great event.
0: Ese es el siguiente evento más glorioso.
1: On the horizon of time.
0: Sobre el horizonte del tiempo.
1: You see some of you in this stadium.
0: Algunos de ustedes en este estadio.
1: Many of you that watch me by television.
0: Muchos de los que me miran por televisión.
1: Things are not going good for you.
0: Las cosas no van muy bien con usted.
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0: Han tenido muchas dificultades.
1: I mean, there have been problems.
0: Han habido problemas.
1: Down inside, you're hurting now.
0: En lo profundo, usted está sufriendo.
1: But you love Jesus.
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1: Let me tell you this.
0: Permítame decirle esto.
1: And let me tell you with joy.
0: Y permítame decírselo con gozo.
1: It's soon going to be over.
0: Pronto todo terminará.
1: He's coming to get you.
0: Él viene a llevarte.
1: I said he's coming to get you.
0: Dije que él viene a llevarte.
1: I said he's coming to get you.
0: Él viene a llevarte.
1: All over the world.
0: En todo el mundo.
1: Every blood bought.
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1: child of God,
0: hijo de Dios,
1: is going to go to be with Jesus.
0: Será levantado al cielo con Jesús.
1: Now, immediately after the rapture,
0: ahora inmediatamente después del rapto,
1: the world is going to be plunged into a terrible tribulation.
0: El mundo se va a encontrar sumido en una tremenda tribulación.
1: In Matthew 24 and verse 21.
0: En Mateo 24 verso 21.
1: Jesus said great tribulation.
0: Jesús dijo gran tribulación.
1: Such as the world has never seen before.
0: La cual nunca antes el mundo ha visto.
1: And will never see again.
0: Y jamás volverá a ver.
1: Now I want you to think of that.
0: Quiero que piensen sobre eso.
1: But if you live for Jesus.
0: Pero si viven para Jesús.
1: And you love God.
0: Y aman a Dios.
1: As a child of God, you won't be here then.
0: Como hijo de Dios, usted no estará aquí.
1: You will have been taken away.
0: Habrá sido levantado y llevado.
1: For God will not pour out his wrath.
0: Que Dios no derramará su ira
1: upon his own children.
0: Sobre su propio pueblo.
1: Now the tribulation that's coming upon this world,
0: ahora la tribulación que vendrá sobre este mundo,
1: is going to be so horrible,
0: será una cosa tan horrible,
1: so terrifying,
0: tan terrible,
1: that there is no way it can be described,
0: que no hay forma en que podemos describirla.
1: And at the end of that great tribulation,
0: y al final de la gran tribulación,
1: which will last for 7 years,
0: que durará 7 años,
1: the Bible tells us this.
0: La Biblia nos dice lo siguiente.
1: Jesus Christ is coming back to this earth.
0: Que Jesucristo regresará a esta tierra.
1: At the rapture, he will not come back to this earth.
0: En el tiempo del rapto no vendrá a la tierra.
1: He will only appear in the cloud.
0: Aparecerá solamente en las nubes.
1: And catch his children away.
0: Y levantará a su pueblo.
1: But at the second coming,
0: pero en la segunda venida,
1: Jesus Christ literally is coming back.
0: Jesucristo personalmente volverá.
1: And he's going to set his feet upon this earth.
0: Y él va a poner sus pies sobre esta tierra.
1: It's going to be the greatest moment.
0: Será el momento más glorioso.
1: The world has ever known.
0: Que el mundo haya conocido.
1: Let me tell you this.
0: Permítame decirles esto.
1: There is gross unfairness in this world.
0: Hay mucha injusticia en nuestro mundo hoy.
1: There is gross injustice. In this world.
0: Hay mucha injusticia en nuestro mundo hoy.
1: Hundreds of millions of innocent victims are hungry.
0: Cientos de millones de víctimas inocentes están hambrientas.
1: Little children are dying by the hundreds of thousands.
0: Niños que están muriendo por los cientos de miles de millones.
1: Because of evil men that do not care.
0: Por hombres malos que no les importa nada.
1: And I believe you feel as I.
0: Y yo creo que ustedes sienten lo mismo que yo siento.
1: I'm tired of that.
0: Yo estoy cansado de eso.
1: I'm tired of the unfairness.
0: Estoy cansado de la injusticia.
1: I'm tired of the poverty.
0: Estoy cansado de la pobreza.
1: I'm tired of the sickness.
0: Estoy cansado de la enfermedad.
1: I'm tired of the slavery.
0: Cansado de la esclavitud.
1: I'm tired of the injustice.
0: Cansado de la injusticia.
1: I want to change.
0: Yo quiero ver un cambio.
1: I want to change.
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1: I want to see a change.
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1: And a change is coming.
0: Y un cambio viene.
1: Do you hear me, Peru?
0: ¿Me están oyendo, Perú?
1: A change is coming.
0: El cambio viene.
1: Do you hear me, Africa?
0: ¿Me oyó África?
1: A change is coming.
0: El cambio viene.
1: Do you hear me, Philippines?
0: ¿Me está oyendo Filipinas?
1: A change is coming.
0: Un cambio viene.
1: Do you hear me, Central America?
0: ¿Me está oyendo Centroamérica?
1: A change is coming.
0: Viene un cambio.
1: Do you hear me, Eastern Europe?
0: ¿Me está oyendo Europa Oriental?
1: And Western Europe.
0: Y Europa Occidental.
1: And the islands of the sea.
0: Y las islas del mar.
1: A change is coming.
0: El cambio viene.
1: I said a change is coming.
0: Dije que un cambio viene.
1: Jesus Christ is coming back.
0: Jesucristo viene otra vez.
1: Jesus Christ is coming back.
0: Jesucristo viene otra vez.
1: Jesus Christ is coming back.
0: Jesucristo viene otra vez.
1: Jesus Christ is coming back.
0: Jesucristo viene otra vez.
1: Peru, I said Jesus is coming back.
0: Perú, dije que Cristo volverá.
1: And the poverty is going to stop.
0: Y la pobreza desaparecerá.
1: The slavery is going to stop.
0: Y la esclavitud desaparecerá.
1: The unfairness will stop.
0: La injusticia desaparecerá.
1: The injustice will stop.
0: La injusticia desaparecerá.
1: Do you hear me, Peru?
0: ¿Me oyó, Perú?
1: Do you hear me, world?
0: ¿Me está oyendo, mundo?
1: Because he is coming
0: porque
1: back.
0: Él viene otra vez.
1: The King of Kings.
0: El Rey de Reyes.
1: And the Lord of Lords.
0: Y el Señor de Señores.
1: The fairest of 10,000.
0: El más hermoso entre millares.
1: The bright and the morning star.
0: La estrella brillante del amanecer.
1: He is coming back.
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0: 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Jesus has the power.
1: ¿Me oyeron, peruanos? 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
0: The power that can open. Glory to God.
1: Hallelujah.
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0: Is going to fill every stomach.
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1: El poder que cambió el agua en vino.
0: Is going to change the nations of this world.
1: Va a cambiar las naciones de este mundo.
0: Jesus is coming.
1: Jesucristo viene.
0: Hallelujah.
1: Hallelujah.
0: Peru, can you feel that like I do?
1: ¿Pueden sentir eso, peruanos, como yo lo siento?
0: Japan, can you feel that like I do?
1: ¿Japón, puede sentir usted lo que yo siento?
0: Philippines, can you feel it like I do?
1: ¿Islas Filipinas, sienten ustedes lo que yo siento?
0: Mexico, can you feel that like I do?
1: ¿México, siente usted lo que yo siento?
0: Hallelujah!
1: Hallelujah!
0: He's coming back.
1: El Rey viene.
0: Now, when those disciples asked the question,
1: cuando aquellos discípulos hicieron aquella interrogante,
0: what shall be the sign of the end?
1: ¿Cuál será la señal del fin?
0: Jesus told them.
1: Jesucristo se los dijo.
0: He said, when certain things start to happen,
1: él les dijo, cuando ciertas cosas comienzan a suceder,
0: you will know the end draws nigh.
1: Entonces sabrás que el fin está cercano.
0: It's very near, very close.
1: Está muy cerca.
0: And the first thing he said is this.
1: Y la primera cosa que él dijo fue lo siguiente.
0: First of all, he said, take heed.
1: Primero que todo, él dijo que ellos tomaran cuidado.
0: That men not deceive you.
1: Que nadie les engañara.
0: Deception is the biggest weapon that Satan has.
1: El engaño es una de las mayores armas que tiene Satanás.
0: Now I want you to understand this.
1: Quiero que entiendan esto.
0: Satan has always worked the power of deception.
1: Satanás siempre ha trabajado a través de la del engaño.
0: And that power of deception is working today greater than ever before.
1: Y ese poder de engaño está obrando hoy día en una forma mayor que antes.
0: Satan deceives millions.
1: Satanás engaña a millones.
0: He will try to deceive you.
1: Y él tratará de defraudarlo a usted.
0: He will try to deceive the hundreds of millions by television.
1: Tratará de engañar a los cientos de millones de televidentes.
0: Satan will use men to do it.
1: Satanás usará a hombres para hacerlo.
0: He said, take heed that no man deceive you.
1: Él dijo que nadie os engañe.
0: Now, what type of deception was he talking about?
1: Ahora, ¿de qué clase de engaño estaba él hablando?
0: He will use another gospel.
1: Usará otro evangelio.
0: Paul talked about that.
1: Pablo habló acerca de esto.
0: Another gospel.
1: Otro evangelio.
0: Let me tell you something, Peru.
1: Permítame decirles algo, Perú.
0: The gospel has never changed.
1: El evangelio nunca ha cambiado.
0: It is good news.
1: Es buenas nuevas.
0: And it is this.
1: Y es lo siguiente.
0: Man fell.
1: El hombre.
0: Man needs a savior.
1: Cayó y necesita de un salvador.
0: He cannot save himself.
1: Él no se puede salvar a sí mismo.
0: And without a savior, he's going to hell.
1: Y sin un salvador va rumbo al infierno.
0: Without God and without hope.
1: Sin Dios y sin esperanza.
0: But praise the Lord.
1: Pero gloria al Señor.
0: God did not leave man stranded.
1: Dios no dejó al hombre perdido.
0: He sent his only son, Jesus Christ.
1: Envió a su único hijo, Cristo Jesús.
0: To die on the cross of Calvary.
1: A morir en la cruz del Calvario.
0: That you don't have to go to hell.
1: Para que usted no tenga que ir al infierno.
0: You don't have to be lost.
1: Usted no tiene que estar perdido.
0: He will save your soul.
1: Él salvará tu alma.
0: He'll save a Buddhist.
1: Salvará al budista.
0: He'll save a Protestant.
1: Salvará al protestante.
0: He'll save a Catholic.
1: Salvará al católico.
0: He'll save a Muslim.
1: Salvará al musulmán.
0: He'll save a communist.
1: Salvará al comunista.
0: He will save anybody.
1: Salvará a cualquiera.
0: For God so loved the world.
1: Porque de tal manera amó Dios al mundo.
0: That he gave his only begotten son.
1: Que ha dado a su hijo unigénito.
0: That whosoever believeth in
1: para
0: him.
1: Para que todo aquel que en él crea.
0: Should not perish.
1: No se pierda.
0: But have everlasting life.
1: Tenga vida eterna.
0: Now don't let anybody tell you anything else.
1: Y no permita que nadie te diga otra cosa.
0: Jesus is the Savior.
1: Jesucristo es el Salvador.
0: Jesus is the Savior.
1: Jesucristo es el Salvador.
0: Jesus is the Savior.
1: Jesucristo es el Salvador.
0: That's the law.
1: Esa es la verdad.
0: That's the gospel.
1: Ese es el evangelio.
0: He's the Savior in Peru.
1: Es el Salvador de Perú.
0: He's the Savior in the Soviet Union.
1: Es el Salvador en la Unión Soviética.
0: He's the Savior in the Middle East.
1: Es el Salvador en el Mediano Oriente.
0: He's the Savior in Africa.
1: Es el Salvador de África.
0: He's the Savior of the world.
1: Es el Salvador del mundo.
0: A long time ago, Jesus said this.
1: Hace mucho tiempo, Jesucristo dijo lo siguiente.
0: It is the most beautiful statement that's ever been uttered.
1: Es una de las afirmaciones más bellas que se han expresado.
0: I want you to listen to it carefully.
1: Quiero que la escuchen con cuidado.
0: I want you, but television, to listen to
1: Quiero
0: it carefully.
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0: Because this is the greatest thing you'll ever hear.
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1: Esto es lo que él dijo.
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1: Por cuanto el Espíritu de Jehová está sobre mí.
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1: Por
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0: He hath sent me to heal the brokenhearted.
1: Me ha enviado a sanar los quebrantados de corazón.
0: To preach deliverance to the captives.
1: Dar libertad a los cautivos.
0: And recovering of sight to the blind.
1: Vista a los ciegos.
0: To set at liberty them that are bruised.
1: Y poner en libertad a aquellos que han sido heridos.
0: To preach the acceptable year of the Lord.
1: Y predicar el año aceptable. El año agradable del Señor.
0: Now let's look at what he said.
1: Veamos lo que dijo el Señor.
0: He said first of all to preach the gospel to the poor.
1: Él dijo primero que todo que predicáramos el evangelio a los pobres.
0: I want you to understand that.
1: Quiero que entiendan eso.
0: I thank God he said that.
1: Le doy gracias a Dios que él dijo eso.
0: Because you see, when I was born,
1: porque cuando yo nací,
0: my parents were very poor.
1: Mis padres eran muy pobres.
0: I mean very poor.
1: Eran muy pobres.
0: I don't know if you raise cotton here in Peru or not.
1: Yo no sé si ustedes producen algodón aquí en Perú o no.
0: But back in the states where I was born, they raise a lot of cotton.
1: Pero en los Estados Unidos donde yo nací se producía mucho algodón.
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1: y mientras que mi madre estaba encinta, embarazada conmigo,
0: she took her hoe and chopped the weeds out of the cotton.
1: Ella escarbaba las matas de algodón.
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1: Y mi padre estaba junto a ella.
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0: And I'm glad Jesus loves the poor.
1: Y yo estoy feliz que Jesús ama a los pobres.
0: He's the greatest champion of the poor the world ever knew.
1: Es el más grande campeón que los pobres han tenido.
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1: I don't care how poor you are.
0: No me importa que tan pobre seas.
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0: No me importa que tan pobre seas.
1: Jesus Christ came to you.
0: Jesucristo vino para usted.
1: To preach the gospel to the poor.
0: Para predicar el evangelio a los pobres.
1: Because he loves the poor.
0: Porque él ama a los pobres.
1: And then he said,
0: y luego dijo,
1: and then he said,
0: y entonces dijo,
1: he hath sent me to heal the brokenhearted.
0: Me ha enviado a sanar a los quebrantados de corazón.
1: You see, the reason we prayed for the sick a few minutes ago,
0: la razón por la cual oramos por los enfermos hace unos momentos,
1: is because we believe that Jesus heals.
0: Es porque creemos que Jesucristo sana.
1: He's the healer.
0: Él es el sanador.
1: I want you to know it. He's the healer.
0: Yo quiero que sepan, Jesucristo es el sanador.
1: He'll heal the brokenhearted.
0: Él sanará los de corazón quebrantado.
1: He'll heal the diseases.
0: Él sanará las enfermedades.
1: He died on Calvary.
0: Él murió en el Calvario.
1: And rose from the dead.
0: Y se resucitó de los muertos.
1: That you may be healed.
0: Para que podamos ser sanos.
1: How many of you believe that Jesus is the healer?
0: ¿Cuántos de ustedes creen que Jesucristo es el sanador?
1: You watching me right now by television.
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1: As you sit there in your home.
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1: Jesus Christ is able to heal you.
0: Jesucristo puede sanarte.
1: That's why he said he came.
0: Por eso dijo él que vino.
1: Not only in your physical body,
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1: hearts.
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1: Peru, if your heart is broken, he's the healer.
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0: Podrás ser un millonario, pero si tu corazón está quebrantado, solamente Cristo puede.
1: And then he said this.
0: Y entonces dijo lo siguiente.
1: To preach deliverance to the captives.
0: Para proclamar liberación a los cautivos.
1: Not only does he preach the gospel to the poor.
0: No solamente predica el evangelio a los pobres.
1: Not only is he the healer.
0: No solamente es el sanador.
1: But he's the deliverer.
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0: Conozco uno que puede.
1: To break the bonds.
0: Romper las ligaduras.
1: And the chains.
0: Y las cadenas.
1: And the shackles.
0: Y los grillos.
1: And to set the captive free.
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1: Do you believe it, Peru?
0: ¿Lo creen, peruanos?

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0: But Jesus said this.
1: Pero Jesucristo dijo esto.
0: I am come.
1: Yo he venido.
0: To swing the doors open
1: para
0: wide.
1: Abrir las puertas.
0: Glory to God.
1: Gloria a Dios.
0: Peru, did you hear me?
1: Peru, me oyó.
0: Bolivia, did you hear me?
1: Bolivia, me oyó.
0: Brazil, did you hear me?
1: Brasil, me está oyendo.
0: Argentina, did you hear me?
1: Argentina, me está oyendo.
0: The United States, did you hear me?
1: Estados Unidos, me está oyendo.
0: Canada, do you hear me?
1: Canadá, me está oyendo.
0: He swung those doors open.
1: Él abrió las puertas de la prisión.
0: To set at liberty.
1: Para libertar.
0: To set at liberty.
1: Para libertar.
0: Them that are bruised.
1: A los cautivos.
0: You can walk out.
1: Usted puede salir libre.
0: And go free.
1: Y salir libre.
0: Because he has set you free.
1: Porque él os ha libertado.
0: Halabahondorobuche.
1: Oh, hallelujah.
0: Glory to God.
1: Gloria al Señor.

0: Then he said,
1: y después dijo,
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1: Para poner en libertad aquellos que están dolidos.
0: Let me tell you this tonight.
1: Permítanme decirles esto esta noche.
0: The real chains that bind humanity.
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0: Are chains of the spirit.
1: Son cadenas del espíritu.
0: You hear me?
1: ¿Me oyeron?
0: If a man is bound in his spirit,
1: si un hombre se encuentra atado en su espíritu,
0: there is no peace there.
1: No hay paz allí.
0: There is no joy there.
1: No hay gozo allí.
0: And I'm talking to tens of millions
1: y
0: like that.
1: Estoy hablando a decenas de millones esta noche.
0: You're in prison.
1: Están en la prisión.
0: No, there may not be any bars
1: tal
0: over
1: no
0: your face.
1: Hayan ninguno barras, ninguno cerrojos.
0: I want to say that again.
1: Pero quiero repetir eso.
0: There may not be any bars
1: tal
0: over your face.
1: No estés en una celda, una prisión.
0: But you're in prison.
1: Pero te encuentras en prisión.
0: A prison of the spirit.
1: En la prisión del espíritu.
0: A prison of loneliness.
1: Una prisión de soledad.
0: A prison of the broken heart.
1: Una prisión de un corazón quebrantado.
0: A prison of sin.
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0: And then Jesus said something else.
1: Y después Jesucristo dijo algo más.
0: He said there will be wars and rumors of wars.
1: Dijo que habrán guerras y rumores de guerras.
0: Now I want you to think of that.
1: Quiero que piensen sobre

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1: $1 million is spent on guns and bombs.
0: $1 million es invertido en armas.
1: You think what that could do if it was used for constructive purposes.
0: Piensen lo que eso podría lograr si se utilizara para beneficios del hombre.
1: But men do this because men's hearts are evil.
0: Pero el hombre hace esto porque su corazón es malvado.
1: I was in the Soviet Union a short time ago.
0: Hace poco estuve en la Unión Soviética.
1: I was interviewed by their reporters in the press.
0: Fui entrevistado por los reporteros de la prensa.
1: They said, "We want peace."
0: Ellos me dijeron, "Queremos paz."
1: I've been interviewed by American reporters.
0: He sido entrevistado por reporteros americanos.
1: They say, "We want peace."
0: Ellos también me dicen, "Queremos paz."
1: I've been interviewed by reporters all over the world.
0: He sido entrevistado por reporteros en todo el mundo.
1: They say, "We want peace."
0: Todos dicen, "Queremos paz."
1: So why do not we have peace?
0: ¿Y por qué es que no tenemos paz?
1: Why do we spend $1 million a minute on weapons?
0: ¿Por qué es que gastamos $1 million cada minuto en armas?
1: The reason is this.
0: La razón es esta.
1: The Prince of Peace has been rejected.
0: El Príncipe de Paz ha sido rechazado.
1: There is only one that can bring peace.
0: Solamente hay uno que puede traer paz.
1: And his name is Jesus.
0: Y su nombre es Jesús.
1: And when he comes back,
0: y cuando él vuelva,
1: there will be peace.
0: Habrá paz.
1: There will be peace.
0: Habrá paz.
1: There will be peace.
0: Habrá paz.
1: Because Jesus is the Prince of Peace.
0: Porque Jesucristo es el Príncipe de Paz.
1: He said there will be famine.
0: Él dijo que habría hambre.
1: Pestilence.
0: Pestilencias.
1: Earthquakes.
0: Terremotos.
1: I've been in Africa many times.
0: He estado en el África varias veces.
1: And I love Africa.
0: Y amo a África y los africanos.
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0: Estuve en el campamento de refugiados más grande del mundo hace unos pocos tiempos.
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0: Y sus piecitos no eran un tanto más grandes que mis dedos.
1: And I would look into their eyes.
0: Y yo miraba sus ojos.
1: And I knew they would die.
0: Y yo sabía que estaban muriendo.
1: That's the reason every single day.
0: Por esa razón, cada día.
1: In Africa, we spend thousands and thousands of dollars.
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0: He visto su sonrisa cuando yo sabía que pronto no estarían ahí para sonreír.
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0: Siempre han habido estas cosas.
1: But they're going to get worse than ever before.
0: Pero van a empeorar más que nunca antes.
1: In the 6th chapter of the book of Revelation.
0: En el capítulo 6 del libro de Apocalipsis.
1: Jesus told us this.
0: Jesucristo nos dijo lo siguiente.
1: He called it the four horsemen of the apocalypse.
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1: When I say these words.
0: Cuando digo estas palabras.
1: But there's a storm coming to this planet.
0: Pero viene una tormenta sobre este planeta.
1: Hear what I'm telling you tonight.
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1: Listen to me, world.
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0: Viene una tormenta.
1: I have sat across the table from the most powerful men in the world.
0: Me he sentado a la mesa con los hombres más poderosos de este mundo.
1: Trying to solve the problems.
0: Tratando de solucionar los.
1: But they are unable to solve them.
0: Pero ellos no pueden.
1: Man has sinned.
0: El hombre ha pecado.
1: The sin gets worse and worse.
0: Y el pecado va empeorando con cada día que pasa.
1: Men have rejected God.
0: Los hombres han rechazado a Dios.
1: They've rebelled against God.
0: Se han rebelado contra Dios.
1: And a storm is coming.
0: Y viene una tormenta.
1: This is what God told me.
0: Esto fue lo que el Señor me dijo.
1: A short time ago, I was asked to speak to a group of preachers.
0: Hace poco se me invitó a predicarle a un grupo de predicadores.
1: They were among the most powerful ministers of the gospel in the United States.
0: Eran de los predicadores más famosos en todos los Estados Unidos.
1: The meeting was conducted in Washington, D.C.
0: Esta reunión se celebró en la capital de Washington.
1: And I asked God what I should say to them.
0: Y yo le pedí, Señor, muéstrame.

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0: Dios me dijo lo siguiente.
1: He said, "You tell them this one thing."
0: Me dijo, dígales esta única cosa.
1: That all the events that are transpiring in the world.
0: Que todos los sucesos que están aconteciendo en el mundo.
1: I mean, all over the world.
0: En todo el mundo.
1: And that includes Peru.
0: Y eso incluye Perú.
1: That includes America.
0: Eso incluye los Estados Unidos.
1: Is for but one purpose.
0: Es con un solo propósito.
1: And that's to put everything in place.
0: Y eso es para colocar cada cosa en su lugar.
1: For one reason.
0: Con un propósito.
1: And that's the last point of my message.
0: Y es el último punto de mi mensaje.
1: That's what Jesus closed his sermon with.
0: Con eso fue que Jesucristo concluyó su sermón.
1: He said, "Peter, all of these things are coming."
0: Dijo, todas estas cosas van a venir.
1: The wars and rumors of war.
0: Las guerras y los rumores de guerras.
1: The famine, the pestilence, the earthquakes.
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1: The deceivers and all of these.
0: Los engañadores y defraudadores, todos vendrán.
1: But he said, "What will be done is this."
0: Pero él dijo, lo que sucederá será esto.
1: No matter what happens.
0: No importa qué suceda.
1: The gospel.
0: Este evangelio.
1: The gospel.
0: Este evangelio.
1: The gospel.
0: El evangelio.
1: Shall be preached in every nation.
0: Será predicado a todo el mundo.
1: Shall be preached in every nation.
0: Será predicado en todo el mundo.
1: For a witness.
0: Como un testimonio.
1: And then shall the end come.
0: Y entonces vendrá el fin.
1: Hallelujah.
0: Hallelujah.
1: The gospel shall be preached.
0: El evangelio será predicado.
1: I can sense it in my spirit.
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1: Every one of you here tonight in the stadium.
0: Todos aquí esta noche en este estadio.
1: 45,000 people.
0: 45,000 personas.
1: Jammed to capacity.
0: Llenando este estadio.
1: You sense it as I do.
0: Lo sienten al igual que yo.
1: You feel it as I do.
0: Lo sienten al igual que yo.
1: You but television
0: usted
1: feel it.
0: Usted televidente lo siente.
1: The gospel shall
0: El
1: be preached.
0: El evangelio será predicado.
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1: Hell won't stop it.
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1: Demons won't stop it.
0: Los demonios no lo podrán impedir.
1: Evil men won't stop it.
0: Hombres malvados no lo podrán impedir.
1: Because Jesus said it shall be
0: Porque
1: preached.
0: Jesucristo dijo será predicado.
1: To every nation.
0: A todo mundo.
1: To every nation.
0: A todo país.
1: And then shall the end come.
0: Y entonces vendrá el fin.
1: This is something else that God told me.
0: Esta es otra cosa que el Señor me dijo.
1: He said, "You take the telecast."
0: Me dijo, lleva el programa de televisión.
1: Put it on in every nation of the world.
0: Póngalo en todos los países del mundo.
1: He said, "I will move the hearts of kings."
0: Me dijo, yo moveré el corazón de reyes.
1: I will turn the key in the lock.
0: Yo pondré la llave en el cerrojo.
1: That my word may go out to the whole world.
0: Para que mi palabra cubra al mundo entero.
1: I am nothing.
0: Yo no soy nadie.
1: I'm just a voice.
0: Solamente soy una voz.
1: My name is unimportant.
0: Mi nombre es sin importancia.
1: I'm just a forerunner.
0: Tan solo soy un precursor.
1: Crying in the wilderness.
0: Que estoy clamando en el desierto.
1: Make straight the paths of the Lord.
0: Enderezando los caminos del Señor.
1: For there is coming one.
0: Porque viene uno.
1: There is coming one.
0: Viene uno.
1: Who is mightier than
0: que
1: I?
0: Es más poderoso que yo.
1: Who is mightier
0: que
1: than
0: es
1: I?
0: Más poderoso que yo.
1: And his name is Jesus.
0: Su nombre es Jesús.
1: The King of Kings.
0: El Rey de Reyes.
1: And the Lord of Lords.
0: Y el Señor de Señores.
1: Now listen very carefully to
0: Escuchen
1: me.
0: Escuchen con mucho cuidado ahora.
1: Not a sound being made.
0: No quiero que se haga nada de ruido, por favor.
1: 3,600 years ago.
0: Hace 3,600 años,
1: in the land of Egypt,
0: en la tierra de Egipto,
1: God told Moses, "Tell the children of Israel and tell the Egyptians."
0: Dios le dijo a Moisés que le dijera al pueblo de Israel y a los egipcios.
1: The death angel is coming through.
0: Que el ángel heridor vendría.
1: Take blood.
0: Que tomaran sangre.
1: From a slain lamb.
0: De un cordero.
1: Put it on the doorpost.
0: Y lo pusiesen en la puerta, en los dinteles de la puerta.
1: And in Exodus chapter 12.
0: En Éxodo capítulo 12.
1: He said these words.
0: Dijo estas palabras.
1: When I see the blood.
0: Cuando vea la sangre.
1: I will pass over you.
0: Yo pasaré sobre ese hogar.
1: The message has not changed.
0: El mensaje no ha cambiado.
1: When I see the blood.
0: Cuando vea la sangre.
1: I will pass over you.
0: Pasaré de ellos.
1: When I see the blood.
0: Cuando vea la sangre.
1: I will pass over you.
0: Pasaré sobre ellos.
1: And for those of you that may not know what I'm talking about,
0: y para aquellos que no entienden lo que estoy diciendo,
1: the millions that watch by television,
0: los millones de televidentes,
1: he was then talking about a slain lamb.
0: Hablaba entonces de un cordero sacrificado.
1: Now he's talking about the blood of Jesus.
0: Ahora habla de la sangre de Jesucristo.
1: What do you mean, Jimmy Swaggart?
0: ¿Qué es lo que quieres decir, Jimmy Swaggart?
1: I mean this, a storm is coming.
0: Eso es lo que estoy diciendo, que viene una tormenta.
1: Some dark days are ahead.
0: Hay días muy oscuros por delante.
1: Now hear me carefully.
0: Escúchenme con mucho cuidado.
1: It applies today as it did 3,600 years ago.
0: Esto se aplica hoy al igual como fue hace 3,600 años.
1: As they applied the blood to the doorpost.
0: Cuando ellos pusieron la sangre en los dinteles, en los postes de la casa.
1: In that land of Egypt so long ago.
0: En aquella tierra de Egipto hace tantos años.
1: You are to apply the blood.
0: Usted debe de poner la sangre.
1: By faith.
0: Por medio de la fe.
1: Of the Lord Jesus Christ.
0: La sangre del Señor Jesucristo.
1: To your heart.
0: Sobre tu corazón.
1: In other words, give your heart to him.
0: En otras palabras, entregar tu corazón a él.
1: The death angel is coming through.
0: El ángel heridor viene pasando.
1: It's just ahead of us.
0: Está muy por delante.
1: Listen to me carefully.
0: Escúchenme con mucho cuidado.
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1: Great tribulation such as the world has never seen
0: Gran
1: before.
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1: But if the blood is on the doorpost
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0: y has aceptado a Jesús como tu Salvador,
1: it won't touch you.
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1: I will pass.
0: Él pasará.
1: I will pass.
0: Él pasará.
1: Over you.
0: Sobre usted.
1: I'll close with these words.
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1: To the Lord Jesus Christ.
0: Del Señor Jesucristo.
1: And he'll see you through.
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1: Would you bow your heads, please?
0: Inclinen sus rostros, por favor.
1: Dear Heavenly Father.
0: Amante Padre Celestial.
1: As I have spoken these words.
0: He hablado estas palabras.
1: I have sensed thy presence.
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1: All over the stadium tonight.
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1: As it goes out all over this world.
0: Y cuando este programa sale por todo el mundo.
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0: ¿Cuántos aquí esta noche?
1: Jimmy Swaggart, I'm not living right.
0: Dicen Jimmy Swaggart, no vivo bien.
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0: No sirvo a Dios.
1: I have never accepted Jesus as my Savior.
0: Nunca he aceptado a Jesucristo como mi Salvador.
1: I have sensed what you preach tonight.
0: He sentido lo que usted ha predicado esta noche.
1: And I believe Jesus will come into my heart.
0: Y yo creo que Jesucristo ocupará mi corazón.
1: And I give myself to him.
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1: And by that you will slip up your hand.
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1: You're coming to Jesus.
0: Están viniendo a Jesús.
1: You are coming to Jesus.
0: Están viniendo a Jesús.
1: You are coming to Jesus.
0: Están viniendo a Jesús.
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0: I want the millions of you watching by television to look.
1: Quiero que los millones que nos están viendo por televisión miren también.
0: Pay careful attention, please.
1: Pongan mucha atención, por favor.
0: That which I preach tonight,
1: eso que les prediqué esta noche,
0: where Jesus uttered those words,
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1: él dijo, he venido,
0: to preach the gospel to the poor,
1: para predicar el evangelio a los pobres,
0: to heal the brokenhearted,
1: sanar a los corazones quebrantados,
0: deliverance to the captives,
1: libertad a los cautivos,
0: and to set at liberty them that are bruised,
1: y dar libertad a aquellos que están heridos.
0: That was for you.
1: Eso es para usted.
0: Now what do I want you to do?
1: Ahora, ¿qué quiero que usted haga?
0: Only one thing.
1: Solamente una cosa.
0: In your heart.
1: En tu corazón.
0: I want you to accept Jesus Christ.
1: Yo quiero que aceptes a Jesucristo.
0: As your Savior.
1: Como su Salvador.
0: And in your heart.
1: Y en su corazón.
0: Resolve to follow him.
1: Determine seguirle a él.
0: The rest of your life.
1: El resto de tu vida.
0: That's your only hope.
1: Que es su única esperanza.
0: That's my only hope.
1: Esa es mi única esperanza.
0: Now I'm going to pray.
1: Ahora voy a orar.
0: As I've prayed with millions.
1: Como he orado con millones de personas.
0: I'm praying with you now.
1: Estoy orando con usted ahora.
0: And this is very special.
1: Y esto es muy especial.
0: This is the most important moment of your life.
1: Este es el momento más importante de tu vida.
0: Would you bow your heads and close your eyes?
1: Inclinen sus rostros, por favor, cierren sus ojos.
0: You are now in the presence of God.
1: Están ahora ante la presencia de un Dios santo.
0: Jesus Christ is about to come into your heart.
1: Jesucristo está por entrar a tu corazón.
0: If you believe it.
1: Si lo crees.
0: Now let us pray.
1: Cierren sus ojos y vamos a orar en voz alta.
0: I want you to say this out loud.
1: Repitan esta oración fuertemente.
0: Repeat it after me.
1: Repítanlo después de mí en voz alta.
0: And believe it with everything in you.
1: Y créalo en su corazón.
0: Dear God in heaven.
1: Repita, Dios que estás en los cielos.
0: I want all of you to say it louder.
1: Quiero que todos lo repitan fuertemente, ustedes también.
0: Dear God in heaven.
1: Dios que estás en los cielos.
0: I come to you.
1: Vengo a ti.
2: Vengo a ti.
0: In the name of Jesus.
1: En el nombre de Jesús.
2: En el nombre de Jesús.
0: I'm tired of sin.
1: Cansado estoy del pecado.
0: This very moment,
1: y en este momento,
0: I'm asking that the blood of Jesus Christ,
1: pido que la sangre de Jesucristo,
0: would cleanse me from every sin,
1: me limpie de todo pecado,
0: from all unrighteousness,
1: de toda injusticia.
0: I desire to follow Jesus.
1: Deseo seguir a Jesús.
0: And this moment I resolve to do so.
1: Y en este momento determino hacerlo.
0: In Romans chapter 10.
1: En Romanos capítulo 10.
0: As his word says.
1: Conforme dice su palabra.
0: And I obey it.
1: Yo la obedezco.
0: With my mouth.
1: Con mi boca.
0: I confess.
1: Yo confieso.
0: The Lord Jesus.
1: Al Señor Jesús.
0: In my heart.
1: En mi corazón.
0: I believe.
1: Yo creo.
0: That God raised Jesus.
1: Que Dios levantó a Jesús.
0: From the dead.
1: De los muertos.
0: And he's alive.
1: Y que él vive.
0: I confess that.
1: Yo confieso eso.
0: I believe that.
1: Yo creo eso.
0: And right now.
1: Y ahora mismo.
0: In front of the whole world.
1: Ante el mundo entero.
0: I accept Jesus Christ.
1: Yo acepto a Jesucristo.
0: As my personal Savior.
1: Como mi Salvador personal.
0: I will live for him.
1: Viviré para él.
0: And according to his word.
1: Y de acuerdo a su palabra.
0: Right now.
1: Ahora mismo.
0: I am washed.
1: Soy lavado.
0: I am cleansed.
1: Soy limpio.
0: I am saved.
1: Soy salvo.
0: Praise the Lord.
1: Gloria al Señor.
0: Praise the Lord.
1: Alabado sea el Señor.
0: Let's give the Lord a hand of praise.

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0: On March 27th, 2025, Brother Swaggart stepped into the studio to record what would unknowingly be his last studio session, Where the Roses Never Fade.
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beyond the shadow of a doubt that there are some of you watching by television, listening by radio, watching by the internet somewhere in this world, and Satan has said he has you down for the count and you'll never make it. You hear what I'm saying? But God the Holy Spirit is telling you right now, brother, know my Lord.

0: 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Because he loves you. 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Know my Lord gonna lead me all the way out. 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And I know my Lord's gonna lead me out to the land.
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1: 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Welcome to the Story Behind the Song with Pastor Donnie Swaggart. A look at the words and background that inspired the most famous Christian hymns of the church.
3: As you remember, I mentioned that on this season that we were doing things a little bit different in that I was incorporating at least two songs that are not considered hymns, songs that are really not that old, songs that are fairly new, but yet they have a tremendous story attached to them, and songs that have touched hearts and lives. And tonight, we're going to bring you one of those songs. But before I tell you what it is, I want to read just a little short passage of Scripture out of the book of Hebrews, chapter 6, verse 19, and it says, which hope we have as an anchor of the soul, both sure and steadfast. In the entirety of the Word of God, the word anchor is found four times. Three times, it is speaking of the literal anchor that one would find on a shipping vessel, a boat, fishing boat, whatever. This is the only time in the book of Hebrews that the word anchor is used, that it is referring to the Lord Jesus Christ. Actually, you could actually say that one of his names is the anchor of our soul. He is steadfast. He never moves. He can never be shaken. He is the anchor of our salvation, the anchor of our soul. And I wanted to read this because it goes directly to the song that we're going to be sharing with you tonight. And that song is The Anchor Holds. You know, the song The Anchor Holds, it's one of those songs that most people mistakenly identify the individual that first recorded this song back in the 90s as the author of the song, but he's not the author of the song. Even though with the writer's permission, a few changes were made, verses were shortened, a bridge was made, which he allowed him to get credit for that. And they see that name and they think he's the one that wrote the song, but it's not the case. The song The Anchor Holds was written by a dear brother by the name of Lawrence Chinoing, born in South Carolina in 1949. At the age of 8, he accepted the Lord as his Savior. When he graduated from high school, He left South Carolina and matriculated to Anderson University in Anderson, Indiana. It was during this time that a great move of God took place on several Christian campuses across the United States. This was kind of overlapping in the time of the Jesus movement that was coming out of the West Coast and the charismatic renewal coming out of the East Coast. And Lawrence Chenoweth got caught up in all of that. He began to travel. He had a band he put together. He played piano, sang, wrote songs, but nothing of any greatness, nothing that anyone knew about. But he began to travel with this band that he put together, playing coffee houses and Jesus festivals and things like that. But after a point in time, he moved from Midwest to New England, to the state of Massachusetts and then Maine. He was there 16 years, co-pastoring a church in New England. The last few months of his pastorate there, he calls it, in his own words, our year

of sorrow. He and his wife, in the space of 1 year time frame, 12 months, they experienced much grief, much heartache. Family members got sick. Family members died. The hardest part was the fact that during this time, his wife suffered her third miscarriage. And literally, Lawrence Chenoweth will tell you that when he held that little fetus in his hands that was to be a son, that he and his wife, they were broken. Their spirits were crushed. He resigned his church. Well, actually, he went on sabbatical. He just said, I need to take some time off. I need to seek the Lord. My wife and I, we need to have our emotions touched by the Lord. On this 6-month sabbatical, seeking the Lord, praying, he found himself for hours at a time sitting at a piano and just playing great hymns, songs that he knew as a child growing up. But he noticed one day that he was playing a tune that he had never heard before. And he kept playing it over and over, and he began to think, this is nice. I like the way this sounds. And it was in that time that the words began to come to his heart and his mind, the words that would eventually become the song, The Anchor Holds. In its first writing, it was very, very long. Several different verses, and it was kind of unwieldy. During this time, Lawrence Chenoweth became acquainted with a Christian recording artist, and he played him the song to ask his opinion. What do you think about this? And he said, well, it's not really recordable in the way that you have it now. It's too long. There needs to be some lyric changes, trimmed down, and the bridge doesn't work real well. And he said, well, do it. And the man took the song, and that's what he did. And after several months, he showed Lawrence Chenoweth how that he had changed a little bit here, a little bit there, and he agreed to the changes. That's how his name would come to get some credit on the song. He recorded it, and it became an instant hit all across gospel radio. And of course, that song was The Anchor Holds. Years would go by, and the song kind of fell by the wayside. And a few years ago, though, Dad picked up the song, heard it. I don't really know if he was familiar with it before that. I really don't know. But he began to listen to it, and he decided that he wanted to record it. And you know, Dad, it's hard to fit Dad's singing and playing of the piano in a particular style of music. It's really a style that's all of his own. You can't fit it in a box. Actually, I would say that Dad is more of a stylist, that he can take a song and he can make it his. He can make it like it's almost a brand new song. He took it to Nashville. He took it, recorded it. It became the title of one of his albums, The Anchor Holds. I can still remember when I heard it the first time. When that album was finished, I mean, as he began to play it, all talking stopped. Everyone in the room got quiet, and you could just sense the presence of the Lord. I can still remember as well the very first time that he sang it in Family Worship Center on a Sunday morning. I mean, when he started singing, the Spirit of the Lord began to move.
As it went out over Sun Life Broadcasting Network, I mean, people begin to send emails, calls begin to come in. We want to hear that song, The Anchor Holds. Or they begin to share how the song, when they heard it that morning, ministered to them. They begin to share some of the heartaches of their life and how that they were discouraged. But when they heard that song, The Anchor Holds, it was like the Holy Spirit was coming in behind it and touching them and saying, I'm going to take care of everything. Don't despair. Everything is going to be all right. And every time since then that Dad sings this song, The Anchor Holds, it never fails that we will not get letters or new calls or emails from people that didn't hear it the first time, sharing how that song ministered to them. I could say more, but I really want to get into the song and let you hear it as only Dad can present it. And so we're going to take you into the main sanctuary of Family Worship Center. It's a Sunday morning. And Dad is going to be singing The Anchor Holds. And before we do that, though, I have no way of knowing who's watching right now. I have no way of knowing what the condition of your heart is. I have no way of knowing what trials and tribulations that you are facing as a child of God. But I know human nature, and I know well enough, having been in the ministry all of my life, that whenever you turn on that television, whenever you bring a program to them, that there's going to be people watching. They need a touch from the Lord. Some of you right now, as I'm talking, your whole world has been turned upside down. It's like that you are in a storm and the wind is blowing, the wind is howling, the waves are crashing against the boat, and You don't know if you're going to make it or not. Matter of fact, some of you more than likely, Satan has told you, you're not going to make it. You're not going to make it to the other side. Well, the Bible says that Satan is a liar. He's the father of all lies. And when he tells you something bad like that, that's a pretty good sign that you are going to make it. Whatever the situation, whatever the circumstance of your life, whatever battle, whatever storm you're facing, Jesus Christ is the anchor, and it holds. Let's go in to Family Worship Center, and let's hear Dad as he sings, The Anchor Holds.

in my hands. But I never knew

0: Thank God it holds. Thank God the anchor holds. Thank God the anchor holds. Despite the storm. The anchor, it still holds. Yes, it does. The anchor holds.
1: The anchor holds. What a title. What a song. What words from the heart of a man that was broken. And out of his sorrow and his grieving, as he said himself, the Holy Spirit would come in and not just touch him, but give him a song that would minister to millions around the world. You know, after Dead recorded The Anchor's Hold, made it the title of one of his albums, and began to play it over Sun Life Broadcasting Network, Lawrence Chenoweth, the writer who had relocated back to Florence, South Carolina, heard it. I don't know if somebody told him about it or if he had SBN coming into his home and he just saw it, but all I know is that one day, Lawrence Chenoweth called the office, talked to Dad for several minutes, thanking him for recording the song, thanking him for bringing it back to life because it basically was not being sung anymore. It was no longer in the consciousness of the body of Christ, but when Dad recorded it and the fact that SBN covers the length and breadth of the United States and other parts of the world, that it was like it was brand new again. I remember him telling Dad that he loved Dad's version. He loved the feeling that was attached to it. And you know, as he talked to Dad, I don't know if Dad even asked him this question, but I wonder if Brother Chenoweth really, really knows and understands how God could take the words that he wrote in a time of great turmoil and great pain, and God would use his situation to minister to others in their situation. But of course, that's how the Holy Spirit works.

This song has been sung all over the world. I've heard it on CD, gotten in people's cars in Europe, South America, and they would have Dad's CD, The Anchor Holds. Matter of fact, Debbie and I were in New York City a few years ago. It was the 1st of December, and it was after that hurricane or storm had hit the East Coast. And there was so much destruction and so much homes that were destroyed and buildings that were flooded and power outages. And I was, like I said, Debbie and I were in New York City. My phone rang. I was walking down one of the major streets of New York City. My phone rang. I picked it up, answered. And it was a dear friend of mine from California, Bobby Chance. And Bobby has a ministry that he deals. He's relocated to Texas now, but he deals in street ministry. And he said, Donnie, I wanted to call you. He said, I don't know where you are, but he said, I'm in New York area, New York City area. I said, what? So am I. I said, where are you? And he said, I'm out, and I think it was Staten Island. And I said, well, what are you doing there? And he goes, well, I'm here as a part of the hurricane relief. I go, oh, yeah, okay.

0: has been set up as a relief center, and the staff of the church, they're giving out food, water, clothing to those that they can. But he said, the reason why I called you, he said, I'm going to step outside because I want you to hear something. And I said, well, okay, well, all right. Then all of a sudden, he says, I want you to listen. And in the distance, I could hear Dad's voice singing, "The Anchor Holds." I said, what is that? He goes, they have your dad's CD, this Assembly of God Church. They have set up speakers outside and inside the building where all the people are lined up, coming to get their groceries, their clothes, food, water, everything that they need. And as they are standing in line and as they are going through the process, they've got that song, "The Anchor Holds," on a loop, and it just keeps playing over and over. And he said, I've watched people cry. I've watched people who don't know the Lord, but as that song begins to play, they break. They begin to weep, and the church has been leading people to the Lord. I said, that's amazing. He said, would you like to talk to the pastor? And the pastor was a lady. And I said, absolutely, absolutely. And he walked over, and she didn't know that he was talking to me. And he called her over, and I could hear him say, I have Brother Donnie on the phone. He's a friend of mine, and he wants to talk to you. And we got to talking, and she said, you know, when our church started helping in the relief, I knew in my heart that I wanted the people that would come to hear this song, "The Anchor Holds." And she said, I can't tell you how much it's ministered to our family. She said, even before this horrible storm hit the East Coast, our family, she said, was going through a very hard time. And I remember ordering that CD. It came in. I opened it up, and it was just problem after problem, and I began to listen to it. And the Spirit of the Lord filled that car, and I began to weep. And it was like the Lord, through that song, was saying, I've got everything under control. Never forget, the anchor holds. And she said, we've been playing that song over and over. And several people that did not know the Lord have gotten saved. And I mean genuinely saved. I thought, man, how amazing. And I shared that the very next Sunday in Family Worship Center to let them know what the ministry has done and is doing. I don't know what you're going through. I don't know what's broken your heart. I don't know what's brought tears to your eyes. But whatever it is, never forget, the anchor holds.
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0: You know, one of the most popular programs on the network is my program entitled Story Behind the Song. 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So give us a call or go online. Let us hear from you.
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Give him glory. Give him praise. Are you on that battlefield for the Lord? Glory to God. Is your mind made up? Are you determined? Glory that you're going to serve him, walk with him. Oh, hallelujah. On the battlefield for the Lord. Are you living for Jesus this morning? Glory to God, no greater way to live. Let's sing that second part again. On the battlefield for the Lord.

I said it was love. We just got to hear a little bit more of that right now. Come on, Donna.

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2: This is Gabriel Swaggart, and we are reading from the Expositor's Word for Every Day, May the 13th. The wolf also shall dwell with the lamb, and the leopard shall lie down with the kid, and the calf and the young lion and the fatling together, and a little child shall lead them, and a cow and the bear shall feed, their young ones shall lie down together, and the lion shall eat straw like the ox. And a suckling child shall play on the hole of the asp, and the weaned child shall put his hand on the cockatrice den. They shall not hurt nor destroy in all my holy mountain. For the earth shall be full of the knowledge of the Lord, as the waters covers the sea. Isaiah chapter 11, verses 6 through 9. Most of the evidence of the fall will be eradicated and eliminated in the coming resurrection of life. At the second coming, which will begin the kingdom age, when Christ shall rule and reign personally from Jerusalem, the entire complexion of everything will be changed. For instance, the animal kingdom will revert back to the manner of its original creation. Now, many animals are carnivorous, or meat eaters. Then, in the coming kingdom age, every animal will be docile. The wolf, the leopard, and the lion will no longer be fierce, but will be as the little lamb and the young calf. Even a little child will play safely among them. The cow and the bear, the latter being one of the most ferocious beasts in the world, shall in that coming day feed together. Even the venom of the serpent will be gone forever. A little child will play with reptiles, even those reptiles which once were extremely venomous and deadly, but which now are totally changed. In fact, anything and everything that once was an instrument of hurt or destruction will be no more. Why? How? The earth shall be full of the knowledge of the Lord, as the water cover the sea. The one spoken of as the Lord is Jesus Christ. His rest shall be glorious. Jesus is the why and how. What this world has wanted and desired, trying repeatedly in one way or the other to bring it about, all to no avail, will then take place. It is, however, impossible to recreate the Garden of Eden without the Tree of Life. Jesus is the Tree of Life. With Him superintending the affairs of earth, which He most definitely will do in the coming kingdom age, the world will finally know the peace, prosperity, and security that the Lord all along intended. This will be a time, 1,000 years, such as the world has never before seen, but which it could have had all along, but especially when Jesus first came. However, Israel rejected Him, which submitted the world to now some 2,000 years of continued war, starvation, pain, suffering, and want. However, as surely as He came the first time, He most definitely will come the second time. Then peace will reign.
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3: 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Evangelist Jimmy Swaggart has been on television longer than any minister in history. His ministry spans over 60 years and has touched the lives of millions with the message of Christ and Him crucified. 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

Jesus this morning, we can stand here redeemed. Amen. What an awesome thing. We are redeemed by the blood of the Lamb today. Hallelujah, Lord. We just worship and adore you this

I'm thankful there's something solid that we can build our lives on. He'll never, never change. Hallelujah. We sang about Him being holy. He is perfectly holy, and He will never change. He loves us with a perfect love, and that love will never change. Hallelujah. I'm so glad I'm a child of God, aren't you? Glory to God.

Every one of us, you may be seated, every one of us in this place, every believer watching by television, the internet, or listening by radio, we've all at one time or the other seen some bad days. Many, many times the evil one has said, you're not going to make it. With his taunting, sneering accusations. I'll be 78 years young in just a few days. And I'm glad I can say, well, I'm

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Well, I'm on my way to heaven, and I'm so glad. Said I'm on my way to heaven, and I'm so glad. Said I'm on my way to heaven, despite devils and demons and hell and high water and everything that he could throw against me. And I'm still so glad. The devil

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Glory to God. Praise God. Woo! My. Devil, he don't like it. And I'm so glad. I said the devil, he don't like it. And I'm so glad. Said the devil, he don't like it. And I'm so glad. Because you see,

At this very moment, the devil is trying to dial 911. Praise God. You may be seated. If you need prayer, if you need healing, I want you to come, please. While the elders now come, we believe here that Jesus Christ heals the sick. You may not be able to be here by radio, by television, by the internet, wherever in the world, but the Lord Jesus Christ is where you are. Jesus is.

Heavenly Father, as we come before you today, Lord, we come in the most holy name of Jesus Christ, maker of heaven and earth, giver of eternal life, the healer of the sick. I ask in the name of Jesus right now that everyone who's walked up here, everyone by radio, by television, by the internet, wherever in the world they may be, that healing power would flow into that physical body and they would be healed now. For you said, and your word will never die, I am the Lord that healeth thee. We claim that right now, Lord, in the name of Jesus, and give you praise and glory. And everybody said amen and amen. Praise God.

Martha, wait a moment, please. For every problem that you might have, no matter what it is, no matter how difficult it is, your answer is in what this dear lady is singing about today. The answer is in Calvary. The answer for which you seek is found in the cross. The solution for which you seek is found in the cross. The answer for which you seek is found only in the cross. Sing that latter chorus one more time, please.

Praise God. Yes, yes. Praise the Lord. Well, it's time to receive the tithe and the offerings. I want to see a smile on every face. Well, glory. Could you stand, please? Heavenly Father, I'm asking you to meet every need that the people may have wherever in the world they are, according to your riches that be in glory in Christ Jesus. And Lord, I'm asking that every need of the ministry will be met with nothing lacking. And I thank you for opening doors all over this world. I thank you for the finances to handle it. I thank you for the health and the strength that you are giving all of us. And I thank you for the moving and operation of the Holy Spirit. And we say it all in Jesus' name. Amen and amen. Could I get you to come and put in your gifts and thank you?

Grant, don't forget to give me a tiny bit of reverb, please. Audrey Meyer wrote this song, and she wrote some of the greatest, I think. She's now with the Lord. She wrote me not long before she was called home. And said, Brother Swaggart, she was speaking of another song other than this one. She said, you sang it exactly like I wrote it. And this, I think, here is one of her best. This is what it says.

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1: 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And we have a very special offer for you regarding our music. 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It is If Not for Grace, that's Martha Borg. Hear My Heart, that's Grace Brumley's new recording. His Voice Makes the Difference, that's by Dad. And Live from Nashville, that's by Dad. 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
2: If you have your Bibles, turn to the book of St. John, chapter 14, please. John was one of the greatest men of God who ever lived. It's strange, he had very little secular education, raised as a fisherman on the shores of the Sea of Galilee. But yet, the Holy Spirit so inspired him that his writing is some of the most perfect prose in the entirety of the Word of God. He wrote the book of John almost a half century after its happenings, after Jesus. And he himself stated that the Holy Spirit helped him to remember all of the things that Jesus said, and he quoted more than anyone else regarding that of which we will now read. He said in St. John 14 and 20, "At that day, you shall know that I am in my Father, and you in me, and I in you." What a statement. At that day, you shall know that I am in my Father, and you in me, and I in you. And I want to use for a subject, preaching a few minutes, at that day. What did he mean? What day was he talking about? At that day, would you bow your heads? Heavenly Father, as we attempt to break the bread of life today, to give this people what you have given us,

hear and receive of your word, your engrafted word that's able to save their souls. And I'll ask it all in the name of Jesus. And everyone said amen and amen. Back during the days of the Depression, the Great Depression that gripped this nation and the world, almost 100 years ago, my parents were born during that time and lived through it. When nearly 30% of the American workforce was out of work, times were very, very, very hard. At that time, there were powerful proponents of socialism which were trying to foster off this particular way of government onto America. One of its greatest spokesmen was conducting a rally with thousands of people listening to his every word. In the course of his statement, he said, "Socialism can put a new coat on every man in America. Can anything beat that?" And he paused, and a man waved his hand and said, "Sir, you say that socialism can put a new coat on every man in America." He said, "Sir, Jesus Christ can put a new man in every coat in America." Jesus said more about the Holy Spirit. The last week of his earthly ministry of 3.5 years, then he did all the balance of the time put together. Why did he do that? Let's say that again.

This world is judged. Why did he say so much this last week, the Passion Week, than all the 3.5 years put together? The answer is really very simple. He was with them then. Now he is about to leave. Do you follow me now? He was with them, and beside that, they could little have understood it anyway. But now that he is about to leave and go back to the Father, he tells them, I will send you another helper. Glory to God. And he shall be with you forever. My Lord, somebody ought to hear that. He is now with you, but he shall be in you. This is the reason that he did not mention it before, because he was with them. But now he will leave. And if you'll notice, when you begin in the book of Acts after his ascension, there was no sorrow that gripped the disciples and the followers of Christ. They did not weep tears of remorse because their champion was gone, because they knew he was alive. They had seen him. And he had sent back the first thing that he did to show you how important the Holy Spirit is. The very first thing he did after getting back to glory, to the throne of God, and was accepted by God as the sacrifice for time and eternity. The first thing he did was to send back the Holy Spirit. Glory to God. Glory to God. Glory to God. And in a dimension that the world had never known before. The Holy Spirit's always been here. But, and everything done on this earth for God, the Godhead, other than the crucifixion of Christ, the life and crucifixion of Christ, has been done by the Holy Spirit. And even then, the Holy Spirit, he superintended everything that Jesus did, even to the moment of speaking him into existence in the womb of Mary. And then anointed him with power from on high when he began his public ministry. And in Hebrews 9, I think it's the 14th verse, Jesus didn't die until the Holy Spirit told him, now you can die. That's what Jesus was talking about when he used the term. He used it 3 times. I don't know if I'll get to all of it or not. But he used it 3 times at that day. At that day, he was speaking of that time that would shortly come when the Holy Spirit. That's the reason the Bible said he commanded them to go into Jerusalem and tarry until they be endued with power from on high. In other words, he said, don't go witness for me. Don't go build churches. Don't go sing songs. Don't go preach sermons until you're first filled with the Holy Spirit. Glory to God. Now, my text today has a phenomenal wealth of meaning, if I can somehow bring it out to you. He said, at that day, meaning after the Holy Spirit has come back in this new dimension, and he's been here ever since. He's in my heart and life. He's in yours. Praise God. Jesus said, you shall know. I want to stop right there for a moment. You shall know. Know what? If you're filled with the Holy Spirit, you'll know false doctrine when you hear it.
If you're filled with the, I'm talking about filled with the Spirit and being led by the Spirit.

Spirit, you will know false doctrine, and you'll know what you hear is right. You'll know. You look at the church today, preachers that are supposed to be Spirit-filled, falling for every ridiculous, utterly absurd thing you can think of. They don't know, because the Holy Spirit is not being allowed to lead and to guide them. Praise God. I can remember when Francis and I first started an evangelistic work over 50 years ago. Now, she's only 39, so I hadn't figured all that out yet. But see, women have a way. They can do things that we fellas, we just say yes, ma'am, or no, ma'am. Mostly yes, ma'am. And it came out big in Assembly of God circles and Church of God and Foursquare that if you had a problem in your life, well, that was a demon spirit. In other words, if it was lust, you had a demon of lust. If it was avarice, you had a demon of avarice. If it was uncontrollable temper, it was a demon of temper. The list was long. People lined up outside of certain churches where the preachers were preaching this and teaching it, that Christians are demon-possessed.

I will admit, I have seen a few that made me wonder. But, I mean, it was big. Our little magazine then was two pages, just a fold-over sheet, that was it, black and white. And I wrote an article, as clumsily as it may have been written, about this very subject. Can demons possess, spirit-filled, save any believer if you're saved by the blood of Jesus? And emphatically, dogmatically, no. Demon spirits can oppress you, but they cannot possess you. Glory to God. Glory to God. And when I wrote that little article in that little paper, some preachers, oh man, they still hate me unto this day. And their ministry never did do anything, because for whatever reason, the reason of self-will, they didn't know. No. I don't know a lot, but I know one thing. My body is a temple of the Holy Spirit. It's not a temple for demon powers. Satan may hit and hurt and probe and oppress, but this body is given unto the Lord. Present your body as a living sacrifice, holy and acceptable unto God, which is your reasonable service. Glory to God. Don't blame self-will on demons. It's very easy. Now, demons get involved, but I won't deal with that right now. It's very easy to blame your uncontrollable temper. I can't help it. It's a demon spirit. Yeah, you can help it, all right. I think I must have hit a raw nerve there. He said, in that day, now if you understand more, I don't have the time to go into it, but the disciples before this, they had problems understanding him. He would tell them things and they had something in their mind. They had it that he was going to exert his mighty power, overthrow Rome, and make Israel once again the mightiest nation in the world. And he kept telling them, no, that's not what I'm here to do. But then he tells them, at that day, meaning when the Spirit has come back, you will know. Now, know what? Here's what he said. You'll know, number one, that I am in the Father. That means deity. I am God. He asked Peter one day. Now, Peter had some problems, I'll admit. None of you ever have had any. So you're fond of jumping on Simon Peter. But he said some good things too. Jesus asked his disciples, whom do you? He said this and that and the other, but whom do you say that I am? They stand there looking at him. Whom do you say that I am? And that big fisherman spoke up and said, thou art the Christ, the Son of the living God. Glory to God. And Jesus said, Peter, Simon, he said, the devil hasn't revealed that to you, but my Father which is in heaven. Thou art the Christ, the Son of the living God. It was very difficult for even his closest disciples to understand this, because he was not half man and half God. He was fully man, fully God, very man and very God, 100% man, 100% God. Now, as a man, the man, Christ Jesus, he didn't have any of the idiosyncrasies that we have. You say, what's that?

stupid things. that we do. I think I'm getting to you now. You're starting to hear what I'm saying. He didn't have that. He never lost his temper. He never, as a man, and he didn't live this life as God. He lived it as a man, the man, Christ Jesus. He never lost his patience. I am a personification of patience. And the Lord knows I'm joking. He never lost his patience, never lost his temper. He never thought evil of looking. This in Hollywood in the last 10 years has brought out this thing about Christ and Mary Magdalene, a demonic effort. Ungodly, reprobate, rotten, demonic effort by hell. Jesus never looked at any woman other than she was his sister. And he was human though. He got tired at times. He was hungry. As we get hungry, he was a human being.

They were poor, mere mortals. And you can speak of Jesus Christ, well, he was a good man, a miracle worker, but I don't believe he's God. You've got problems. You've got problems. Because let me tell you, you will answer to Jesus Christ now at the cross of Calvary, or you will answer at the judgment, but answer you will. Go ahead, give the Lord a hand of praise. Jesus Christ is God. I said, Jesus Christ is God. I said, Jesus Christ is God. Jesus Christ is God, the King of Kings, the Lord of Lords, the fairest of 10,000s, the bright and the morning star, gale of spices swept from heaven's door. Jesus Christ is God. He said, you'll know that. Do you have a problem accepting that? Well, I just don't know. Well, you better make up your mind. Because, friend, he's the only hope. There is no other. You shall.

sure if Jesus Christ is God, well, no, you're not saved. Well, I'm saved, but I'm not sure that he rose from the dead. No, you aren't saved. You mean to say I've got to believe that Jesus is God before I can be saved? You better know you have to. Yes, because nobody else could save you. No one else could save you. Nothing else can save you. He alone can save you. He alone can save you. You shall know that I am in my Father. And then the next line, and you in me. And you in me. What in the world was he talking about? He would tell the Apostle Paul a little later what he was talking about. He said, what shall I say? Shall we continue in sin that grace may abound? God forbid. How shall we who are dead to sin live any longer therein? He said, do you not know that we who are baptized into Christ are baptized into his death? Therefore, we are buried with him by baptism into death. And like as Christ was raised from the dead by the glory of the Father, even so we shall walk in newness of life. For if we have been planted together in the likeness of his death, together in the likeness of his death, we shall be in the likeness of his resurrection. Glory to God. When you got saved, Jesus Christ came into your heart and your life. Praise God. Praise God for that. And whenever Paul wrote the word baptism, we who have been baptized into Christ, now hear me good, he wasn't talking about water baptism. Had nothing to do with water baptism. One dear lady wrote me the other day, the Strong's Concordance says baptized means to be dipped under. So he was talking about water. You're perfectly welcome to argue with the teacher, but just make sure you're right. And I wrote her back and told her, if you'll look at top of the page on Strong's Concordance, it says the word baptized can be used either literally or figuratively. I'll give you an example. John the Baptist said, he said, I indeed baptize you with water unto repentance. That's literal. But there's one coming after me who is mightier than I, whose shoes I'm not worthy to bear, and he will baptize you with the Holy Ghost and with fire. Glory to God. Hallelujah. Somebody shout. Somebody praise God. So why did the Holy Spirit through Paul use the word baptize? Because it was the best word. You've seen over time.

The perfect picture of the baptism into Jesus. You're in him and he's in you. That ship is in the water and the water's in the ship. Glory to God. Hallelujah, hallelujah, hallelujah, hallelujah. And I've got news for you. No matter what the devil does, he said, I will never leave you nor forsake you. But lo, I'm with you even unto the end of the world, the age. You'll know that I'm in the Father. And I in you, and you in me. It's called the divine entanglement. And you in me. Now, what did he mean by that? Well, Paul also stated, he said, I am crucified with Christ. Nevertheless, I live, yet not I, but Christ lives in me. And the life I now live in the flesh, I live by the faith of the Son of God who loved me and gave himself for me. My Lord, hallelujah. I'm talking about the cross, the cross, the cross, the cross, the cross, the cross, the cross. I am crucified with Christ. Talking about Jesus said, you in me. You in me. Now he's in you and you're in him. Do you think he's going to let a demon spirit come in and live in your house? I'm crucified with Christ. Galatians 2 and 20. I'm crucified with Christ. Nevertheless, I live. Now, these next three words are the hardest words for Christians to understand. Yet not I. Bless God, I can do it. Do what? Beside act a fool. You can't do it. You say, well, I can live this life. No, within yourself, you cannot do it. Well, I'm about to start on a 21-day fast, and I'll have it all made. Well, you'll lose a little weight, and the fasting will do you good, spiritually. But it won't have any effect on sin. Sin was handled at Calvary, at the cross, the cross, the cross. Well, one preacher said that if I'll take the Lord's Supper every day, that'll solve my problem. Nothing wrong with that. Take it three times a day if you want to. The Bible doesn't say how much. It just says, as oft as you do, do it in remembrance of me. What I did at Calvary. But it won't give you victory over sin. You'll find, after you fast your 21 days, you'll find, after you've taken the Lord's Supper every day for a month, that, sir, your wife will raise her eyebrows when you say something. And it'll go through you like a knife through hot butter. And you'll turn around and say, what do you mean by that? Despite the 21-day fast. Yet not I. That's the three words that Christians, because bless God, I can do it. Old Johnny Schwarzenegger. No, that's not his name. Arthur Schwarzenegger. What's his name? I don't know. Claude Schwarzenegger. Arnold, oh, I got it now.
Word.

0: of wisdom. 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Yet not I, but Christ who lives in me. Glory to God. But Christ who lives in me. And the life I now live in the flesh. I'm a human being. I live by the faith of the Son of God who loved me and gave himself for me. All right, I'm going to read you one more here. What did I do with my glasses? You said, well, you believe in healing. Why do you need glasses? Because I'll be 78 years old in a few days.
1: Sure, don't look.
0: You need glasses too. Paul said this body called a tent or a tabernacle is wearing out. I'm sorry, but the hair is thinning. And ladies, I'm sorry, but the wrinkles get on. I'm not looking anywhere now. Get a little more pronounced. And somebody said life begins at 40. Yes, and so does bunions and bulges. We're human beings. We live in a temple that's fading. Paul used the word dissolving. I think James used it, dissolving. I don't like that word, dissolving. So turn to the 16th chapter of St. John. 16th chapter of St. John. And then the 23rd verse. St. John 16, 23. And then, if you're having trouble finding it, it follows 15. And in that day, you shall ask me nothing. Verily, verily, I say unto you, whatsoever you shall ask the Father in my name, he will give it you. Now, the reason he said that, and in that day, he's talking about when the Holy Spirit came. They had always asked him that 3.5 years they walked with him, whatever they wanted. One day, Peter came to him and said, Lord, said, they say we owe taxes. And do we owe taxes? He said, no, we don't owe any taxes, but to keep from having a fight, pay them anyway. He said, but Lord, that's a second problem. We don't have any money. He said, we don't have any money. So go down to the Sea of Galilee, throw in a hook. First fish you catch, look in its mouth. That's in Matthew chapter 7, I think it is. And you'll find what you're looking for. Peter opened the mouth of that fish and there was a gold coin or some kind of coin. He said, take it and pay the taxes. 20 years ago when I asked the Lord, I said, Lord, do you want us on television? Do you want us on television? He said, the calling of the gifts are without repentance. Amen. I said, but Lord, how in the world are we going to pay for it? That's what he took me to, Matthew 7. He said, as I met the need that day, I will meet the need of the ministry.
1: Glory to God. Hallelujah. Oh,
0: yes. Now, we're still operating today exactly as we were then, except we need bigger fish. Hallelujah. And we need more of them. But the one that provided the one 2,000 years ago is still providing today. Glory to God. Glory to God. He said, when you pray,

Don't pray to me, Jesus. Pray to the Father. In my name. Oh, glory to God. Whatsoever you shall ask the Father in my name, I will give it to you. That is, boy, do you realize what that says? Whatever you ask the Father in my name. And let me tell you something. I'm asking him for the whole world. Sunday, 2 or 3 weeks ago, there was one of the dignitaries from China Television here. We are asking that the door open for the gospel to be preached in China to 1,300,000,000 souls. I'm asking, you say that you can't ask for that much. Why not? My grandmother taught me from the time I was 8 years old, Jimmy, God is a big God, so ask big. Ask big. Glory to God. We're asking big. We're asking big. We're asking big. I'm asking for the greatest harvest of souls. Exactly what that word of prophecy was a minute ago. I'm asking for the greatest harvest of souls that the world has ever known. I'm asking for more believers to be baptized with the Holy Spirit. I told you this Wednesday night, 3-4 weeks ago, but three-fourths of you were not here. And it was a Saturday about a month ago, I guess. We had our prayer meeting, went home. I don't know what time it was, 2, 3, 4 o'clock, something. The Lord began to move upon me strongly to pray, to go have a time of prayer. Francis had gone somewhere. And the Lord brought back to me something that I had not thought of in years. I mean years. He took me back to when he put me on radio with the camp meeting hour, 1969, January the 1st. And about 3 or 4 months later, told me, I want you to teach on the Holy Spirit over the camp meeting hour. A little 15-minute program daily, Monday through Friday. Some of you remember it. I said, Lord, I'm an evangelist. There are myriads of preachers out there that know more about the Holy Spirit than I do. And Francis and I even talked about going to Bible school, but the Lord said, I don't have that much time. I want you to teach the Holy Spirit. Teach on the baptism with the Holy Spirit as a definite, distinct work of grace. Teach on the baptism with the Spirit of speaking with other tongues as the initial physical evidence. Speak on the fruit of the Spirit, the gifts of the Spirit, et cetera, et cetera. And I said, Lord, I just don't know how to do that. He said, I'll tell you. In about 5 minutes, he told me how to do it. I'm serious. For 2 years, 3 years, whatever it was, I taught on the Holy Spirit over the camp meeting hour so much that sometimes people would address letters to me and just say, Mr. Pentecost, Baton Rouge, and that would be it. And I'd get it. I'd get the letter. He told me, said, set aside one service in the Crusades to pray for people, believers, to be filled with the Spirit. And if you'll believe me, I will fill 1,000 people in a single service. Now, that may not sound like much, but

In those days, that had never happened, to my knowledge. And to make the story brief, Sunday afternoon in Madison Square Garden, New York City, New York. The place was jammed to the walls. I think it seats 21, 22,000, whatever. I prayed for people to be saved, and I asked how many wanted the baptism with the Holy Spirit. They came and they came and they came and they came. They lined up all the aisles, all the way to the back, and lined up around the back all the way. And I remember Bob Cornell telling me that he's preached a meeting two or three times for somebody up in New York. And he told Bob, said he was 14 years old that day. And he and his mother was way up in the balconies, or whatever you call it, in that Coliseum. And he told his mama, I want the Holy Spirit. I'm going down there. She said, son, you can't go down there. It's too many people. You'll get lost. She said, just stand right here. He can fill you here. And he did. And he did. And now he's pastoring a church. But he was one. Anyway, we had to go to London, England the next morning. I mean, really that night. We flew all night long. And got in the hotel, whatever time it was. And I told Francis, I said, the hotel was right across the street from Hyde Park. Hyde Park must be 20 miles long. I don't know, it's huge. And I said, I'm gonna go over there and walk and pray some. And I did. In the course of my seeking the Lord spoke to my heart and said, how many people were filled with the Holy Spirit yesterday afternoon? I said, well, Lord, I don't know. And it hit me. I knew it was well over 1,000. He said, I told you I would do that. And I did it. And he said, if you'll believe me, I will fill as many as 10,000 in a single service. Now, in the weeks and months that followed, the years, I thought, Lord, did you really say that? Or was that just out of my own mind? And I hadn't thought of it in several years when Saturday afternoon, a few weeks ago, the Lord pushed me to go to prayer, which I did. And he brought it all back to me. He said, yes, it was me. I told you, if you would believe me, I would fill as many as 10,000 people in a single service with the Holy Spirit. And he said, because I wondered in my how in the world could that be done? There's that camera right there. When the Spirit of God begins to move. Hallelujah. Hallelujah. And that signal is going out all over the world. All over the North American continent, all over Africa, Europe, Asia, the islands of the sea. He will fill 10,000 and more with the Holy Spirit. And I'm asking him not only for that, but millions to be saved. Glory to God. When you hook up with this ministry, we're not dealing with peanuts. We're dealing with the entirety of the world. And God Almighty is the one who gives directions. We're asking it in the name of Jesus. We're asking it in the name of Jesus. God's not a puny God. His resources are not about depleted. He's able to do exceedingly above what we can ask or even think. Praise God. I've got to read this and I'm going to close. How many still have your Bible with you? Great. All right. Same chapter, St. John 16. Go to the 26th verse.
just a couple of verses, three verses over from the 23rd. You ought to could reach that pretty good. Come on, Robert, stay with me. At that day, notice he said it again, at that day. Now, this is a strange statement, and most people don't understand it. At that day, you shall ask in my name. Now, everybody understands that. But he said, and I say not unto you that I will pray the Father for you. He said, I won't pray to the Father for you. What in the world did he mean by that? At that day you shall ask in my name, and I say not unto you that I will pray the Father for you. When you read the following verses, which I won't take the time to go into, here's what he's saying. Now you have access to the throne just as much as I do. I don't have to ask the Father to help you and do anything. You can ask him yourself. Glory to God. Go to the Father in the name of Jesus. Come boldly into the throne of grace. Are you catching that? He said, I won't have to plead for you whenever you ask for something. You are a part of the family now. You're an heir of God and a joint heir with Jesus Christ. Hallelujah. Come into the throne. Come right on up boldly and say, Father, in the name of Jesus. Glory to God, you have that privilege because you are now a part of the family. Woo! Glory to God. You are saved and a part of the family. I was looking at this dear sister right back here a moment ago. And I'll tell you why I said that in a moment. Years, years ago, 1950, my dad went to a little tiny village in northeast Louisiana to build a church. We just built a beautiful new house he had a brand new car. He had several businesses. They were making a lot of money. I was just a kid and was 15 years old. I can see it in my mind's eye when he told us, my sister was 6 years younger than me and my mother, he said, I'm selling everything that we have and I'm going to Wisner, Louisiana to build a church. I remember I said, where? My Lord, what in the world do you, I'm 15 years old, but I thought, man, we've got a beautiful new home and a new car and my dad was making money like he never made it before and you're gonna sell it all and go to Wisner. Where is Wisner? I didn't know it, but Francis was there. Hallelujah. What a thought. Jesus, somebody shout. Somebody, glory to God. Hallelujah. There was a family in that area, and my dear sister here is kin to that family. I won't call any names, but it was five brothers. One of them was a multimillionaire. The others, they were farmers, whatever the case might be. The Lord came into that family. He saved four out of the five of them. And maybe he gave his heart to Christ before he died. I don't know, but I know four were saved. One of them he was older than I was, of course, but Francis and I became good friends of him. He was a big man, a giant, about 6 foot six, about 250 pounds of bone and muscle. He was on the police force in Natchez, Mississippi for a while. When they needed a joint cleaned out, they just called him.
And I talked to a man one day that was there when Bob, that was his first name, Bob. When Bob walked in, I said, "What did you do?" He said, "If we couldn't find a door, we made one." He was that kind of man. Gave his heart to Christ, became a preacher of the gospel. Anyway, one of those brothers and his, I think his first cousin, they were inseparable. If you saw one, you saw the other. Every Saturday night, they get drunk together. That was their world before my dad stretched that little tent and began to preach the gospel. That's your answer, ladies and gentlemen. There is no other answer. Whenever the man got a heap, well, I'm getting ahead of myself. Those first cousins, one night they got in an argument, and that had happened many times, but one of the men picked up a shotgun and blew the inside of his cousin, killed him. He died instantly. The brother swore to kill him. He said, "If you ever get out of prison, we will kill you." When the judge sentenced him to Angola, his parting words to him were, "If you ever get out of prison, don't come back to this part of the world. If you do, those men sitting over there will kill you, and there's nothing I can do about it." And they tried. They blew the windshield out of his car at one time. Bullet missed his head by just inches. But into that whole thing, the gospel came into black hearts, and their world changed. And I remember talking with Bob one day, and he said, "Jimmy, God has given me victory over," he named a lot of things, but he said, "If I ever see that man who murdered my brother, killed him in cold blood, I don't know what I'll do. I don't know what I'll do." It was a Saturday morning. Francis and I happened to be in the parsonage with my mother and dad there. We'd gone over there for something. I looked up and Bob's car, he had a brand new Ford Chevrolet or something, drove up, and he jumped out, never even closed the door. And I opened the door and he ran in, and he was almost beside, well, he was beside himself. He just kept walking across the floor and he was crying. We finally calmed him down. I said, "Bob, what is it?" He said, "I was supposed to be out of town today, but I changed my plans." He said, "I went over to one of his relatives' home," said, "I walked around to the back," and he said, "it was a screened-in back porch, and I just opened the door and walked onto the porch, and I stood face to face with a man that killed my brother. He had heard I would be out of town, so he had come in to tend to business or something. And he said, when I looked at him, something said to me, kill him. And he said, I could have squeezed the life out of him with one hand. And he said, I said, Jesus, help me. And he said, Brother Swaggart, a peace came over me. And I walked up and put my arms around this man and said, since Jesus came into my heart, you don't have me to fear, because the Lord has changed me. He's changed my heart and he's changed my life. Praise God. Only Christ can do that.
Would you bow your heads, please? Heavenly Father, I thank you today. I praise you, Lord. I ask in the name of Jesus, Lord, that you would speak to hearts and lives. Speak to every soul that's here. Speak to those by television, by radio, by the internet. Your heads are bowed, your eyes are closed. Brother Swaggart, I need prayer. There are things in my heart that shouldn't be. Would you slip up your hand? I won't embarrass you, I promise that. Slip it up. I see it, dear sister. How many more? Right quickly. Pray for me. I see it, dear lady. I see it, brother. I see it, sister. I see it, brother. I see it back there. I see this hand. I want my life to be right. Could you stand? I'm going to ask Francis and Dave and the brethren to come, please, and stand right out here. What a wonderful change in my life has been brought since Jesus came into my heart. Praise God, praise God. They're going to sing that old song, Lord, I'm Coming Home. And every one of you who raised your hands, and even those of you who didn't, but you know you needed to have done so, I want you to come and stand right up here. And you by radio, by television, by the internet, you can't come, but you can in spirit. Praise God.

I want you to look at Brother Swaggart, please, for just a moment. I want you by radio, by television, by the internet, to look at me for just a moment, please. The first thing that I want you to know, I don't care who you are, God loves you. I don't care what you've done, God loves you. Now understand that. He loves you, sister. He loves you, brother. I'm going to pray right now, and I've prayed with millions.

0: Indians. But this is for you. And I want you to repeat it after me. Now, just saying some words is not going to do you any good. But if you believe what you're going to say, your whole world will change. Now bow your heads, please. And I want you to say it with me, and you by radio, by television, by the internet, please. I want you to say it with me. Dear Heavenly Father.
1: Dear Heavenly Father.
0: I come to you.
1: I come to you.
0: In the name of Jesus.
1: In the name of Jesus.
0: I'm sorry for my sins.
1: I'm sorry for my sins.
0: The way I've lived.
1: The way I've lived.
0: The things I've done.
1: The things I've done.
0: Please forgive me.
1: Please forgive me.
0: Cleanse me.
1: Cleanse me.
0: With your precious blood.
1: With your precious blood.
0: From all unrighteousness.
1: From all unrighteousness.
0: With my mouth.
1: With my mouth.
0: I confess.
1: I confess.
0: The Lord Jesus.
1: The Lord Jesus.
0: In my heart.
1: In my heart.
0: I believe.
1: I believe.
0: That God raised Jesus.
1: That God raised Jesus.
0: From the dead.
1: From the dead.
0: And he is alive.
1: And he is alive.
0: This very moment.
1: This very moment,
0: the greatest moment of my life.
1: The greatest moment of my
0: life. I accept Jesus Christ.
1: I accept Jesus Christ
0: as the Savior of my soul.
1: As the Savior of my soul.
0: And according to His word.
1: And according to His word.
0: I am washed.
1: I am washed.
0: I am cleansed.
1: I am cleansed.
0: I am forgiven.
1: I am forgiven.
0: I am saved.
1: I am saved.
0: Praise God. Hallelujah. Thank you, Jesus. Thank you, Jesus. Now believe it, my brother. Believe it, my sister. Believe it in the name of the Lord Jesus Christ. Turn around and love somebody. Praise God. Praise God.

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2: Welcome to Insight. I'm Josh Rosenstern, joined by my father, John Rosenstern. And ladies and gentlemen, thank you for joining us today. 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We'll start on Monday, and it will run Monday, Tuesday, Thursday, and Friday. So pretty much all next week. 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We thank you by faith. 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And as you know, this is our source of funds. This is how we remain on the air, is by your help. And so we want to just thank you for that. 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So thank you for all of the past help. And like I said, we're going to anticipate a good week next week during the Share-a-thon. So be ready, be in prayer for that. And there was something else I wanted to bring up, but it is just slipping my mind. I just said Share-a-thon.
3: Say it again.
2: He was not paying attention.
3: No, I wasn't. That? I was actually reading something. An update on a story that was intriguing me.
2: I said, join us for Share-a-thon. Anything else? Yeah, join us for Share-a-thon. And ladies and gentlemen, that's how it goes sometimes. You know, he's... He and my wife, they get to the place where it's like, we'll just tune him out, you know. You could put me on mute right now if you're watching me. You can't do that, and you wish you could. So no. Hit that mute button, you know what I'm saying? Volume, right?
3: Oh, my.
2: All right, well, I can't think of what it was. I was going to say something else, but that's what it was. The Parental Awareness Night. I'm very aware that I'm a parent, but that took place just a little bit ago here at Family Worship Center. I'll get my words straight next week. We're going to be airing that particular event. It was broadcast, or it was recorded for broadcast, and coming up on May the 13th, which is next week on Wednesday.
4: Yeah.
2: So in between the Share-a-thon days. It's going to air at 9 a.m. Central Time here on the network, and then again on May the 16th at 12 p.m. Central Time. So make it a point, ladies and gentlemen, if you can, to tune in on Wednesday and watch the Parental Awareness Night. It was done live here at Family Worship Center with a panel and the audience. We were there at the audience. And I think you're going to like a lot of what was said. I think it's a good springboard for starting to get involved and to become aware, exactly as the words say. And, you know, our kids, my kids, their generation, they know what's going on regarding technology. It's incredible. It really is. They know. I mean, they're a generation, Dad, that has been raised literally from babies with iPads and tablets and devices and streaming. I mean, my kids, I knew that the first time they made me feel a little old was when, I think it was Jonah, he asked me, he said, what kind of iPad did you have growing up? I told him, shut it. I said, I didn't have an iPad growing up. He said, what do you mean? I said, they didn't exist yet. And I said, you should talk to your papa, Johnny, because they didn't even have indoor plumbing when he was not. But when he asked me that, this was many years ago, I said, man, I'm feeling... But our kids have been raised with the internet, with all of these things, devices and technology. And, you know, AI to them is... I mean, yeah. ChatGPT and all of these different platforms for AI, it's kind of like part of their thinking and their second nature.
3: Yeah.
2: You know, it's like, hey, if we don't know something, Google it. Now it's, hey, ask ChatGPT and see if we can get a quick answer. So... It's important that we know what's going on, ladies and gentlemen. And, you know, I want to say this, and I don't want to spend too much time on it, obviously, but I'm trying to think how to say it. As parents,

0: grandparents, but especially as parents, I think that you need to understand this. You're not going to be able to shield your children from everything. My wife and I came to that conclusion. With as much interconnectivity as there is out there, and to keep them off of things, you may prolong some stuff, but I think that that may have actually negative consequences at the end of the day. You can't alienate, isolate, ostracize your children from technology. Yeah. It's just not feasible in today's day and age. It's just not. And so you can be very selective on things, but again, we're not going to be able to protect like we used to children. So I've made the decision for us, we have to get ahead of the curve. You see what I mean? Either we discuss and introduce certain things to our children, or someone else is going to do it. And I'm talking about everything, everything. We have had some very adult conversations with my teenager, with Jonah, because we've had to, ladies and gentlemen, because they are seeing and being exposed to things through through their friends, of course, but really more so through what's available. It could even be an ad on YouTube. You may have all the filters and settings on there, but an ad will still sneak through, and they'll be like, what is that? And they have to watch it in order to get to the video. So we need to be aware, but we also don't need to be ignorant. We've got to get ahead of the curve, and you may have to have some conversations with your kids, but in having those conversations, you know what we also brought up? We brought up the fact, look, you can come and talk to us, and we're not going to just rip your head off. In fact, I would rather my kids, my boys, come and talk to me first when they have something and let me be a part of the process of bringing a solution and understanding than for them to try to hide something and go around me in whatever the case. So that's my personal preference and thought. Tune in for Parental Awareness Night. I think you'll benefit. With all that, why not? You've got some comment? I mean, you've got some experience being a parent.
1: Sure, I do. We have, because of advancements today, of course, accessibility to things we didn't have as kids is available, most certainly. So we have to be, as you said, more in the area of not just prevention, but developing understanding. Mm-hmm. And I think that's where it's important, especially if they're raising the admonitions and things of the ways of the Lord. If they are given that foundation as a priority, they at least have a correct understanding of what is acceptable,
0: that's right.
1: What isn't acceptable. And then you have conviction of the Holy Spirit working on your behalf, too, with regard to the kids as they grow in the grace and knowledge of the Lord. So parents do need to be vigilant. We do need to be vigilant, I should say, and do need to be patient with their kids. And I think you got the right approach. And I think many are practicing that. Kids are smarter than we are today.
0: Yeah.
1: And I don't, I'm not necessarily... they know more than we do from experiential, but they are exposed to things.
0: They have access to everything.
1: That are just incredible.
0: It's amazing. I
1: mean, yeah. So it could be used for good.
0: Absolutely.
1: But it could also, as you said, be used for harm.
0: Absolutely. And that's exactly right.
1: Where I think young people don't understand things is the consequences.
0: Yeah.
1: And I think that if we could explain to them, look, you have access to this, but here are the consequences of this. Because now, anything that goes on the internet, it's out there. You can't take it back. So young girls that are doing foolish things, sending pictures of themselves in an improper manner, they're finding it's coming back to bite them, although it was maybe done with a fun, teasing intention. But the reality is, it's not going to sustain. And once you get something on a bad record, sadly, you're judged for it.
0: That is very true. You're
1: same
0: right.
1: Same thing with boys.
0: You're right.
1: Eliminating that for boys. It goes both ways.
0: Right.
1: So...
0: yeah, I totally agree with you.
1: It could affect your employment, could affect your schooling, could affect every aspect of your life.
0: That's right. Now, a lot of the focus was dealing with these gaming platforms and the interactions there. My boys game, not as much as they actually used to, but they're still active in it. They haven't had any time with school. They barely have time to eat at this point. But, in the gaming aspect of things, it's funny because they'll be sitting there in their rooms, and they are actually playing with their friends. Now, they're not physically with them, which is fascinating, but they are with them playing, and they're talking. In fact, many times I've walked in, and I know, their classmates and their friends, and I've heard them on there, and I'll make funny little jokes and comments, and they're like, Jonah, is that your dad? But they're interacting with them, but you've got to still be careful and not let it. And so, like, they don't open up to just random people.
1: Right.
0: The platforms that they're on, the games that they're playing, they don't just open up to whomever and random people, and they don't do chats and all that stuff. There's really no reason for that, at least at their ages and what they do. Now, if you get them, you got older kids, that's kind of part of it. Honestly, that's part of the experience and interactivity. So you just have to do the best you can and be aware. Don't be scared, parents, of, how can I put it? Just because you may not fully understand the gaming platform doesn't mean you need to demonize it either. I think, again, you need to get in front of the curve and realize this is what they're doing, and monitoring their time is important. But as a Christian parent, instilling, as you mentioned, the biblical and the spiritual things, you know, the Holy Spirit really can. He really can touch the heart of a child. You think of Brother Swaggart, saved at 8 years old. I was touched by the Lord as a child, and my children are in the same boat, especially little Noah. He's really going through a spiritual time. In fact, I'm having to tell him, all right, man, you got to stop saying your prayers and go to bed. Like, that's something we're running into now. It's a good problem to have. But the Holy Spirit can deal with their hearts. And He, if you teach them right, I believe that kids can be touched by God. And that's really what we need, is young people, children, to have an experience, a true experience with the presence of God, and start to study and understand the Word of God. And it does something. I want you to know that, ladies and gentlemen, it does something. Not all is hopeless when you look at the next generations. It's not hopeless, because the gospel is still just as powerful today for whosoever will as it was 1,000 years ago.
1: That's right.
0: The gospel and the power of God has not changed. And I think if

there's been some development with Iran, and I think it's significant. And I want to put it in this context. The president is going to be having a meeting with the president of China. Trump and Xi Jinping are the two that will be meeting.

0: of the things the things we've discussed. And so this is interesting to see the U.S. giving a peace proposal to Iran. So bring us up to speed and give us your thoughts on what's developing.
1: Well, the president offered a one-page assessment of what he wants Iran to have. And obviously a memorandum on the enrichment of uranium is one of those elements. It is said that the Iranians are looking at it. I'll bring it up again, but it's important. We don't know all of who and maybe to whom the president's speaking to as far as leadership is concerned. Is there a consensus with leadership or is there divisions there? I don't know that. So that's a relevant consideration. But within the framework of this peace agreement, it appears the president seems to be leaning more and more towards a negotiated resolution and solution, and it may not include all the goals and aspirations of what Israel thinks needs to be done.
0: Okay.
1: But the preemptive discussion with China is very fascinating because this is a preemptive meeting. It's going to happen before the president meets with Xi Jinping in China. And that, to me, is a concern because Iran is going to obviously try to, in my estimation, manipulate or use China as a negotiating tool to put pressure on it, on the United States. Mm-hmm. Should the United States come to some form of agreement, obviously it's going to have to be some level of trust the U.S. has to have towards this Iranian government, whatever it is, whatever structure's there, which is a concern, which means that elements of the Ayatollah and the religious factions that have ruled Iran since 1979 will remain in place. Mm-hmm. They'll call that an enormous victory.

obviously the nuclear power capabilities of Iran. Many believe that although we delayed their capabilities towards obtaining and using a nuclear weapon, that we have not stopped the process or their potential use of it in the future. Secondly, there's nothing said about ballistic missiles. So we could see the restocking and the redevelopment of a

0: nothing said about ballistic missiles. So we could see the restocking and the redevelopment of a missile system. And here's the danger of this now, before I go to point three. Iran has seen what can come against her. So she could build defensive forces to look forward to something in the future that might give her more strength and more defensive capabilities than she had with this epic fury that came against her in the last 2 months. That's a big consideration because, you know, it's just like in fighting. I was not able to compete in boxing because I was born blind in my right eye. But I had friends that were boxers, and I trained with them a little bit. And I said, what advantage do you have when you fight someone and you fight them again? They said, well, when we fight them again, it's not like you're watching a film. We've experienced how that fighter fights and reacts to different moves that I make. So I learned, just like in football, I roomed with a fellow who played professional football. And he said, good, we're going against XYZ team. I said, why is that? He goes, oh, I know how so-and-so plays, and I know their plays, because he's played against them for so many seasons.
1: Right.
0: So there is an experiential. So now that we've been at war with them, they know what to expect. They know what to defend against. So that's a concern. So you got the missiles. You've got the nuclear, ballistic missiles, the nuclear. But here's the third thing that Israel really is concerned about. They're currently in the middle of dismantling the Hezbollah, which was a proxy and is a proxy to the Iranian government. They're located in Lebanon. They have placed themselves so intricately in the fabric of the Iranian, I should say, Lebanese government, not directly, but so indirectly that they can't get, they cannot be excluded or extracted. That maybe is a better word.
1: Okay.
0: But now, if the U.S. is done with its campaign against Iran, that could put pressure on Israel to stop their campaign against Hezbollah. Secondly, it may force them to remove themselves from these border areas that were originally established during the outbreak that took place many years ago, that created Section 1706 of the United Nations, which gives a buffer zone, which was violated almost instantly by the Hezbollah. So there really is no buffer zone. Israel has retaken some of that for their protection, and rightfully so. And this is where Israel could be forced to make compromises, which once again may stop some current issues with Hezbollah or even Hamas, but it may soften Israel's position with these two proxies of Iran to cause them great harm. Right now, there's great talk in Gaza. There was a report just finished. I just started reading it this morning, in fact, when you and I were talking. I'm not going to turn to it now because I didn't read the whole thing. They're estimating the rebuilding of Gaza is going to be about $71 billion.
1: Wow.
0: 60% of the home residences were destroyed. Yeah. Almost 80, 90%, I couldn't get the exact number, there was a range in there, of commercial properties were destroyed or greatly damaged. So it's almost an entire rebuild for the Gaza. If Hamas remains in some faction of power or some form of power, they're going to be receiving large amounts of money. And even if they are not directly themselves receiving it, and maybe there's some means by which that is going to be brought to the Gaza and it is rebuilt, if they still have capabilities in terms of government and leadership, let's face it, they're not going to change. This is just simply a delay in what they began with their struggle against, they call it their struggle against Israel, but their longer term goals, the eradication of Jews in Israel, is in their charter, which has never been modified or changed.
1: Well, I'm really wondering what the future of all of this is going to look like, considering that and you can always follow that money trail. I mean, it's really true. You look where the money flows and the resources come from, and you can start to see some things. But I'm wondering, I'm curious, because as you mentioned, tying this to Iran, as we know that this country has been, that country has been the primary sponsor of terrorism in the Middle East and, I guess, by extension, throughout the world. And it's done its acts through these groups that you've mentioned. That's where a lot of the resources have come from. You take Hamas as an example.
0: And they're the modern-day pirates of the Strait of Hormuz at this point as well.
1: That's exactly right. And incidentally,
0: they want to ransom the world with this idea of having access to charging tolls for people to get travel. That's never been done before in international waters.

0: You do it there, they're going to want, everyone else in the world is going to start doing that where there's international waters next to their land.
1: Yes. France and Great Britain have really stepped up their potential involvement. I think the largest aircraft carrier in Europe has made its way through the Suez Canal into the Persian Gulf and into that area.
0: Yeah. And that's how they would have to go to get around to get
1: exactly,
0: into
1: the Strait. Now, this comes as France and the president of France, you know, has had interaction with the leadership in Iran, whomever they might be. And Europe has gotten hurt by this, not as much as the East, not as much as China and Asia. But Europe has been hurt. We're paying a higher price at the pump. I know. I just filled my car up this morning, and it hurts a lot. So I get it. But we're actually not being impacted as much as what's happening in Europe and some of these other nations across the ocean. So Europe, via France and Great Britain, like I said, they're stepping up their presence in this. But I'm curious to see how things are going to develop from the Gaza to other parts, because if Iran truly is mitigated in their ability and their influence, then that is going to have an impact on the ability for them to promulgate terror. On the flip side, you've got funds, Iranian funds that are frozen that the president's proposing.
0: He's talking about releasing billions and billions of dollars, far in excess of what Obama did. And that, to me, is absolute dangerous.
1: That's not we're not
0: absolutely dangerous
1: in that office, and we don't know all of the intelligence, but let's look at history and realize that history will only repeat itself if we continue to take the same actions. Yeah. So we can call it a carrot on a stick, but the difference is if Iran gets this money, what do you think they're going to do with it? You think they're going to invest it back into their people? They've never done that one time. Never once.
0: And how would we police that? How would we know and have the accountability from these folks? How would they be accountable, and how would we hold them accountable to what they're doing?
1: You can't. That's the problem.
0: Exactly.
1: And it's even more so now because you don't even have a concentrated leader, singular. You've got several in a group, you could say. So, you know, that's... I know the president wants to wind this thing down. We've all wanted him to wind it down. But we've got to pray that he has wisdom on what to do here.
0: The pressure's coming from the impatience and the narratives coming from those that either unwillingly want to do something because they want to benefit politically from this, or they don't understand.
1: Right.
0: And I think it's both, because there is a spiritual application to this.
1: Sure.
0: But I would pray that the president, in spite of these things, in lieu of these things, would stand his ground and not give in and make concessions, especially allowing any access or any capabilities for future nuclear ability. Ballistic missiles have to stop. That doesn't affect the U.S. as it does the surrounding countries. I mean, let's not forget, who's Iran attacking? Well, their neighbors, the United Arab Emirates. They've been receiving a lot of the leftover remaining missile packages and drones sent to their ports and sent to their refineries. They can't tolerate that very long either.
1: No. And it's because they are looked at as a U.S. ally.
0: Sure.
1: So that's how they're getting to us. They're trying to attack our quote, friends.
0: Yeah.
1: And, you know, but the developments are big yet small at the same time in this. It's kind of fascinating to watch because, you know, things happen and then it's like, but nothing's happened. It's like, well, something's happened and nothing's happened. It's like this very fascinating occurrence that's happening, ladies and gentlemen. But I want to go back to what I said before, and I want to ask you, please, to be praying for President Trump, for his advisors and our leaders, our Secretary of State traveling over to the Vatican and whatever that will accomplish. But America is the biggest player on the field still, and God has blessed us tremendously in this nation. And we need to be praying for our leaders that they will do what is right, because that will impact America and the rest of the world. And so be praying for all of these things. And of course, be praying for the Share-a-thon next week. We need your help. 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

0: Joseph Larson and Josh Rosenstern and Dr. Don Paul Gray and Dave Smith. We're happy and pleased to be with you today. John, we'll pick up with where we left off.
1: I'll read.
0: Is it verse 26?
1: I read verse 26 yesterday, but I could reread it.
0: Read it again. Read 27 also, please.
1: The king answered and said to Daniel, whose name was Belshazzar, "Are you able to make known unto me the dream which I have seen and the interpretation thereof?" Daniel answered in the presence of the king and said, "The secret which the..."
0: Excuse me, let me stop here a moment and say something. The king asked Daniel, "Are you able to make known unto me the dream which I have seen and the interpretation thereof?" The only people on the face of the earth that has any knowledge of what's coming, I don't mean what'll happen tomorrow. I'm not meaning foolishness, but I meant

0: same way they turn out a good product.
1: Mm-hmm.
0: Again, we have, as Brother Dave said, we have come to, as the church, we're learning from the world.
2: He's talking about marketing.
3: Yeah, I know. I know what he's talking about.
2: Crazy.
3: That's what I'm, what do they have that we need?
0: Well, I guess some people think they do have something we need. And I'm, again, though, the truth
2: coffee.
0: Is.
2: The answer is coffee.
0: Yes. Yeah, we do need coffee sometimes. That's true. But the truth is, as you said, God has already provided. He's placed within the body the gifts. He has placed within the body the offices, the functions. And just as Daniel, there was a progression which God used him. You mentioned it. What he had revealed was already within Daniel earlier in the book of Daniel. It then began to open doors for him later on. He had that gift. God had placed it there. And again, that just the simple thought, it's so true what you're saying. There is hope. And again, God's already foreseen what the famine that we're going through. And he already has placed, he's nudged, he has convicted, he is opening, he's given revelation, and he's dealing with hearts even now to be used in that capacity. But he has already, and he always has, and there is always hope. As you said, he's going to use men like John the Baptist to turn the hearts of the fathers, I believe it says, back to the children. He's going to bring a restoration of some kind, and he's doing it in many ways already. He's beginning to look at what God's doing through this program and through this network. You yourself were speaking of how even in the midst of this virus and that we've faced, the Lord has, there have been more people tuning in, even in the storm.
3: Right.
0: God has been showing that truth, that he's faithful, that he has foreseen, and he has given a means to get through it, and it's God's way. He did it with Daniel. He's doing it today.
3: And God uses people that others would never think that would be used.
0: Mm-hmm.
3: And he looks at the heart of the individual.
1: And Brother Swaggart, if we could expand on what you said a moment ago regarding Christians, the Word of God ultimately holding the answers for what is to come, that is the same resource that we have to answer the questions about where we currently are and where we've come from. And see, whenever that man tries to answer the questions of the human heart without the Word of God, it leads to a lie and a theory every time. The Word of God tells us where we've come from. God created the heavens and the earth. Man has tried to address that without God, and we have hence the theory of evolution and all kinds of science that's built upon a philosophy of really nothing. And I learned a whole lot about that. That is man's attempt to answer the question without the Word of God, which gives us the answer. Man's current scenario, the problems that we face, that's where psychology has come from. It's man attempting to address and answer the questions without the Word of God.
3: You see, the great questions of life, what is life? Is there a place called heaven? Is there a place called hell?
1: Right.
3: And what is eternal life? Only the gospel answers those questions. Nothing else does.
1: Right.
3: And those are the questions that are real.
1: Yes.
3: They are the things that really matter and really count up beside foolishness, that the church is going to go to Starbucks to find out how to win the world or fill their pews or something. You were wanting to say something, I thought.
2: Well, I'm just amused with you about Starbucks.
3: That is a joke, I'm assuming.
1: No, it's real.
2: I understand what they're doing. They're trying to find out all of the public relation things, the marketing things, the strategies, the philosophies of how to go about it. But the Word of God tells us how to build the church. And if it's not in the Bible, we shouldn't do it anyway. I've often said, if it's in the Bible, we can do it. If it's not in the Bible, we shouldn't do it.
3: Right.
2: Follow that. But can I elaborate on one thing that we're all getting close to it? Can you all imagine for a moment this chief of staff, Arioch, being totally out of his mind, not knowing where to turn, but he's been given an order. You've got to get all these wise people and kill them.
3: Could have been several hundred.
2: Yeah. And Daniel stands up kind of like

0: you stood up in that room in D.C. with an answer and said, let me answer the man. And here this Jewish young man, I don't think he was an older man. Do we know what type of, what was his age at this time?
1: Daniel?
0: Was he
1: wasn't very old. He'd probably been a little older than that.
0: Maybe 20-something?
1: Yeah.
0: But here he's a young man, shows up in front of Nebuchadnezzar. King Nebuchadnezzar, I wonder what he looked like. I don't know, but you'd think that it'd be quite intimidating. And he says, I have the answer.
2: What we would call him today is a prisoner of war.
0: Yes, he was.
3: Yeah, they denoted very clearly he's from Judah.
2: Yeah.
3: This was a captive that we brought.
0: And he says, I have the answer. And all of them going, what? This Judean? This prisoner of war? I'm going to throw it back to you.
1: Well, you know, but Daniel did have the answer.
2: Yes.
1: That's the thing about it. And go ahead, John.
4: Daniel answered in the presence of the king and said, the secret which the king has demanded, cannot the wise men, the astrologers, the magicians, and soothsayers show unto the king?
1: There is a shade of rebuke to the king implied in Daniel's answer. He asked this question, no doubt, at the instigation of the Holy Spirit. When y'all mentioned what type of man was Nebuchadnezzar, he was the mightiest monarch on the face of the entire earth.
0: Yes.
1: I meant he was second to none. And this is, Dan, can you tell me what my soothsayers and my magicians could not tell me?
0: Wow.
1: And so Daniel kind of plays him a little bit, you know. But King, what's the matter? Your soothsayers can't tell you what you dream? your magicians can't tell you what you dream? And I would have been a little fearful of speaking that way as sort of a rebuke, you know.
0: Yes.
1: And but evidently the Holy Spirit told him, he's warning the king, I think, to realize that all of that stuff is foolishness.
0: Mm-hmm.
1: And what he's going to tell him is from the real God.
3: Right. Right.
1: All of these things were not God. They called them all kind of gods. They had big, huge palaces built to house these gods where they would defeat these enemies and these particular countries. And I think the Holy Spirit wanted him to realize Daniel knows God, the real God, not some fakester or whatever the case. And it was not just being sarcastic. I think it was the Holy Spirit driving home to this king what reality was.
3: Right. Right.
2: Certainly got his attention.
1: Yeah. Very much so.
2: Yeah.
1: And this thing had to be bearing extremely heavy on Nebuchadnezzar's mind and heart, because all of us have had dreams that we couldn't remember what they were.
0: Mm-hmm.
1: And but this thing had to bear heavily on Nebuchadnezzar's mind, his spirit, and he was desperate to know what he had dreamed, and the Holy Spirit put that desperation there.
0: Mm-hmm.
1: And if he hadn't, I think he meant exactly what he said. I believe he would have killed all of them
3: if
1: they had not come up with Daniel.
2: Mm-hmm.
1: And so, but they did come up with him, and he will change the direction of the Babylonian Empire.
3: Yes.
1: Literally change it. The mightiest nation on the face of the entire earth. We've got a break. We'll be right straight back. Don't go away.
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0: Welcome back. John, would you start with the 27th verse, unless y'all have more to say on the 26th? Go ahead, please.
1: Daniel answered in the presence of the king and said, "The secret which the king has demanded, cannot the wise men, the astrologers, the magicians, the soothsayers show unto the king?"
0: There is a shade of rebuke to the king implied in Daniel's answer. He asked this question, no doubt, at the instigation of the Holy Spirit. Go ahead with 28.
1: "But there is a God in heaven." Forgive me, I feel that. "But there is a God in heaven who reveals secrets and makes known to the king Nebuchadnezzar what shall be in the latter days. Your dream, the visions of your head upon your bed are these."
0: What shall be in the latter days is revealing indeed. Those who claim that Daniel's prophecies have no reference to the last days, but instead were fulfilled at the time of Christ, evidently have not read this verse, because it says shall be in the latter days, and that's the time we are now living in. You think about that, ladies and gentlemen. And the sadness is, the world without God out here has no idea as to what is coming. They have no idea as to what is taking place. Mm-hmm. They have no idea at what tomorrow is going to bring. They don't know. They have no idea. The Bible is the only book in the world that one-third of it is prophecy. And it's not another quote-unquote holy book in existence, of which I'm aware, that has any prophecy in it. I don't think that the Quran has any prophecy. Does it, John, or not?
1: No, I don't believe it does, Brother Swaggart, although in Islam they have tried to

0: Western scholarship do not see any prophetic elements for the end times.
1: But one of the ways that we know that this is the Word of God is all the prophecies that have been fulfilled.
2: That's right.
1: I mean, yeah. Hundreds of them.
2: Yes.
1: If right. not thousands.
0: Mm. Let me say this in fairness to the Muslims that might have heard my statement. In the hadiths, which are sayings and traditions of Muhammad, there are plenty of elements in those books, those writings, al-Bukhari, al-Islam, and others, that deal with what's called the end times, because that is a big part of Muslim faith, and they do believe in the end times. They do believe in the major and minor signs to come. They do believe in a coming one that would be called the Dayal. We would refer to him as an antichrist. They do believe in the return of Isa, Jesus, who will come back and destroy the Jews and then himself die, and they do believe in the ultimate reconciliation or judgment day, which is part of the pillars of faith in Islam. So even though the Quran doesn't give particulars about end time events, it does have elements that are slated to happen that are better explained in their hadiths.
2: I see. Okay. But does the Book of Mormon have any prophecy in it?
0: Not, again, I haven't read that book recently. It's a history book. The Pearl of Great Price and other writings that are attributable to the Mormons are basically, as Brother Gray said, more tradition and history, and their goal, of course, in them ultimately becoming God.
2: Yeah, right. But there's nothing that compares with the Bible regarding prophecy.
0: Nor the accuracy of the Bible.
3: Mm-hmm.
0: We'll see later in the book of Daniel the magnificent prophecies that he gave, especially to the coming of the prince. We'll see in chapter 9. Literally to the day Sir Robert Anderson was able to take from the calendars and the history and mark that day specifically in history, because it is attainable, which is why Simeon and Simon and Anna in the temple were able to know the day and the hour that the coming of Messiah was to be.
2: Right, and I believe it was last Wednesday night at the Bible study. The Jews in Jerusalem read what Jesus said about Jerusalem being overtaken by armies and whatever. They left, and not one single Christian lost his or her life because they read what he said, and it came to pass exactly as he said it. And I read the oil back some time ago that, and that maybe it's changed now, I don't know, but the world of archaeology, when they find something that looks like it disputes the Bible, they used to trumpet it, you know, but then find out they were wrong. But every single time they were proven wrong. So nowadays, when they find something that looks like it disputes the Word of God, they don't say anything about it, because a year from now or 5 years from now, they'll dig up something else that will prove the Word of God. Mm-hmm. And like I said, maybe they've changed that now. I don't know. I do know I was watching the news back, I don't know, 8 or 10 years ago, and they said, the announcer said that there is no historical proof of any kind, or had not been, that David ever lived. There's nothing that proves that he lived until, and they, an archaeologist uncovered something in the Middle East, and they said that the battle was fought and the son of David was defeated or something like that. And it specified that David did actually live and so forth. But that I mentioned about the archaeologists, have y'all read that or do you know that?
4: Well, I know in Israel right now, in Jerusalem, in the old city, the Temple Mount, which is under the control of the Jordanians at this point, the Waqf, they will not allow Israel, or really anybody, to do very much excavation at all. And the reason, I believe, is because they're very worried that if they were to start digging just a little bit and start looking, they would find an overabundance of proof that, first of all, that Israel, that the Jews are indigenous to the land, but also that it would corroborate fully the Old Testament and everything that's there, and do so chronologically. You know, and when you go to Israel, they have the tells, which what defines that, and you've been there, so you probably know this, that it's if you were to take a large piece of land and cut it right down the middle, and you can look and see literally the layers of time of people that have lived in those tells. They have them modern day all over Israel. Well, that's really what the Temple Mount is. It's one giant tell that shows, a T-E-L, that shows all of the history of what's there.

0: believe there's not more archaeological discoveries going on. Now, in this old city of David, which is to the south of the top of the Temple Mount, they are doing archaeology and excavation there, and they're finding a tremendous amount of artifacts and proof, if you need to use that term, that corroborate fully. Many times, the time of Christ and further back. So I think that people are scared, to be quite honest with you, to try to find or to try to dig any deeper, because they're going to find that the Word of God does stand true.
1: But the point I want to bring out, that everything in this book is true.
2: Yes.
1: It's no fable in it. It's no joking in it. It's proof. And it is the Word of God.
0: Yes.
1: There's nothing in the world like it. And every Christian should make it his or her life's work to figure out what it teaches. Yes. And to do our best to abide by. Mm-hmm.
3: If I remember correctly, there are over 300 prophecies about the first coming of Christ. 300. And he fulfilled every one of them, which is a statistical impossibility.
1: But only the Lord knows how many are there for the second coming.
3: Yes. Twice as many. Yes, yep. Yes.
1: It's going to take place exactly as stated.
2: Mm-hmm. Yeah, there are some wonderful books written, two of them, Evidence That Demands a Verdict and Evidence That Demands a Verdict 2 by Josh McDowell, also goes into a lot of these archaeological finds. Dr. Randall Price, who's written many, many books, also an archaeologist, has worked with the Archaeological Society over in Israel

0: information that ratifies, verifies, and justifies, not justifies, but gives evidence to the Word of God and its history and what it says.
1: Right.
0: It's just amazing.
2: If we can note in this scripture that we're reading in verse 28, it's Daniel's response, and I love it, but there is a God in heaven. And this is important because Nebuchadnezzar and those of Chaldea and that area at that time, they looked very heavily and consistently to the stars, to the heavens, to gain knowledge, to gain wisdom and insight. Right. They're soothsayers and all these. So by Daniel saying this, I think it's pretty interesting, the Holy Spirit having him say that. Sorry, go
0: ahead. No, I was just going to, if you're not done.
2: Please go ahead.
0: The Magi, later on out of Persia, came from this type of teaching, the astrological signs in the skies.
1: Right. Yeah.
0: They, and of course, we know the Magi came over when they saw the Star of Bethlehem. Some scholars believe that Daniel may have been appointed to be head of that particular group and later under the Persian reign, obviously brought the concepts of the coming of Christ.
2: But he was telling the king that the one who is supreme over the stars of the heaven that you're looking to, he is the one that has revealed this unto me. We can say the same thing now. You can talk about all of the science and technology that you want. We know the one who has created everything from the very beginning. The one who is the King of Kings, the Lord of Lords. Daniel was establishing here the ultimate supreme aspect of God. He's not, as you said, he's not just another one of these gods. You look to the stars. Let me give you the answer from the one who's named the stars, in essence. So this is would have been very significant to Nebuchadnezzar when he said, but there is a God in heaven. I think his eyes would have gotten very big.
3: Right.
1: Go ahead, if you will, John, 28th verse.
0: But there is a God in heaven who reveals secrets and makes known to the king Nebuchadnezzar what shall be in the latter days. Your dream, the visions of your head upon your bed are these.
1: What shall be in the latter days is revealing indeed. Those who claim that Daniel's prophecies have no reference to the last days, but instead were fulfilled at the time of Christ, evidently have not read this verse. Now, have you all read very much about those preachers that claim that Daniel, all that he's talked about was fulfilled before Christ and in AD 70 and so forth and so on. Have y'all had any word on that?
0: There was a movement back in the late 19th century, and it became the concept of what's called higher criticism, the Graf Wellhausen theories, the JEDP theory, also known as the hypothesis theory, the idea that Moses did not write, was not the sole author of the five books of the Pentateuch. Isaiah had two authors. The idea of also Daniel's book not being written by him and being written at a time that was afterwards was also scrutinized. But again, Sir Robert Anderson in his book, The Coming Prince, I think bears great evidence in 1894 that the history and the elements shows that it was preceding those events, and Daniel's writings truly were the most accurate and prophetic that one could see.
1: We run out of time. Thank you so much for having been with us today. Don't miss tomorrow.
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4: 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The Expositor's New Testament Counselor's Edition is a King James version with scripture text in black and Expositor's notes in red. It's very user-friendly. In the back are scriptures that apply specifically to subjects like discouragement, financial matters, forgiveness, and salvation. It's a Bible that will easily fit into a uniform pocket. 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If

0: a parent, there are things that we should do for our children. One of those things that we need to do is to make sure that they have items, whether books or coloring books or music CDs, something that explains the gospel of Jesus Christ. And I want to tell you about something that this is an oldie but a goodie. It's in fact something that my sister, my brother, and myself, we all listened to when we were children. It's what my kids have listened to in their formative years as well. It's entitled Jimmy Swaggart and Friends, Color Me a Story. This was actually recorded back in 1980. It was a long time ago, but it's still a phenomenal CD. Here's what we're doing, $20 a copy. Get it while it lasts, right now. 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
4: The Bible says the heavens declare the glory of God and the firmament showeth forth his handiwork. Amen. Do you believe this morning? 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

0: sing it one more time from the top. 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
1: Hallelujah.
0: Thank you, Jesus.
1: Well, I believe.
0: I believe.
1: For every drop of rain that falls, a flower grows. 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
4: Yes, sir. I'm glad the Lord found me today. I mean, today, I feel His presence. Yesterday and today, since 1985, I've been feeling the Spirit of the Lord all around us, my wife and I. In 1985, both of us got saved. And when you're a young Christian, things happen. The Lord really does work close to you. And Beulah was watching TV or doing something, and she said, "Hey, Jimmy Swaggart Crusade is coming to Sacramento, California." And I said, "You want it?" She said, "You want to go?" And I said, "Sure, not a problem." Well, we left and went to this crusade. But before this, we were just going to little churches, you know, singing a few hymns, a few people in the church. And I had no idea in my mind of what these crusades were, except what I'd seen on TV at times. We get to Sacramento at the Arco Arena. We pull in the parking lot, and I looked out the windshield and I said, "No way. I am not going in that building." There was thousands of people wrapped around that building, and I'm not one to stand in line. And I said, "No." She said, "Please, I want to go." We drove all this way, and I said, "No." And she looked at me. I slowly got out of the door and I said, "Yes. I know that look." But I was mad. We walked up to the line and I said, "I'm not going to stand here. That program doesn't start for 2 hours. And so we walked around the back. And when we were walking around the back, this had to be the Lord, a door opened up. And I said, "Praise God." We walked in. We walked in that arena. It was like nobody's seen us. We walked to the front, right in the front row. And I said, "No, I don't want to sit here. Go back a little bit." "No, I don't want to sit here." So we went back about 15 seats and rows up on a little stand there. I said, "This is perfect." And so we waited, and about 2 hours later, the doors opened up, and I couldn't believe it. It was a mad rush for every seat there was. And I got to tell you this. We went back the next day, and I had to stand in line. But the experience that we had

That day, it was an experience that I'll never forget. When the crusade came out and they started singing a song, my wife and I looked at each other and we couldn't believe it. Hands just raised up and just started praising God. It was like we were in a spaceship getting ready to leave this earth. And I'm telling you, something raised my hands. I didn't know what that was. I couldn't keep them down. And I started crying, and she started crying, and we wept, and we wept, and we wept. The Lord showed us what worship really was. This song means an awful lot to her and I, because it was the song that introduced us into true worship.

0: Oh, blessed assurance. Jesus is mine. Oh, what a foretaste of His glory divine. O heir of salvation, purchased by His blood, now I'm born of His Spirit.
1: Yes, yes, yes.
0: And I'm washed, and you're washed in His blood.
1: Praise God.

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1: I need you more, more than yesterday. I need you more.
0: Touch through me.
2: 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Holy Spirit, touch through me.
0: Be bold, be strong.
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Oh, yes, I can. He's always on the line. He is King Almighty. 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

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Somehow it

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